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3: It's not over yet tonight in Austin. Number one, Ohio State led 23-3 at fourth-ranked Texas to start the fourth quarter. The Buckeyes' lead is now 23-17, still 7 minutes to go. Eighth-ranked LSU had a halftime lead of 10-7. It's now 38-14 over Louisiana Tech with about 6 minutes left. 2 minutes to play, 18th-ranked Tennessee leads at Georgia Tech 38-17. 9 minutes to go at Oregon State. The Beavers are ahead of number 13 Texas Tech 24-21, and under 2 minutes left in regulation, Iowa State's tied at 21st ranked Iowa 13-13. Oklahoma State upset number 6 Oregon 39-31. Michigan upset number 11 ranked Oklahoma 17-10. Wins for BYU and Washington. The Miami Marlins ended the Dodgers' 8-game winning streak, beating LA 4-3.
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8: Lows dip down to about 54 tonight under mainly clear skies. Northwesterly winds, 5 to 10 miles per hour. Sunshine mixed with clouds at times tomorrow. Daytime highs approaching 68. I'm meteorologist Paul Frombly with your weatherology forecast on 95.3 and 99.1 The Score. Right now, it's 68 degrees.
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13: Here in downtown Las Vegas, I'm Scott Seidenberg. This is Cashing Out on VSiN, the Sports Betting Network. And I want to personally congratulate all of us for making it to the first full weekend of football here in 2026. NFL Week 1 is underway, and Week 2 of college football is hot and heavy. We do have a marquee matchup in progress right now. We'll keep you up to date on what's going on between Texas and Ohio State. There is a minute 30 to go right now as Texas trails 23-17. They do have the football in plus territory, so a touchdown and an extra point would give Texas a 24-23 lead and likely a 24-23 win. There's a minute 30 left. They are approaching the 20-yard line, and Ohio State is calling. It looks like Ohio State's calling timeouts to try and preserve some time. So we'll keep you up to date on everything going on there in Austin. This was a big game for both Julian Sain and Jeremiah Smith, as they have shot up the Heisman boards right now. Julian Sain, 16 of 30 for 273 yards and a touchdown. Jeremiah Smith, 8 catches, 164 yards and a touchdown. For Arch Manning, 22 of 36 passing, 177 yards, a touchdown and an interception, although the interception not really on him. It was a diving catch that was attempted by a receiver. When he landed, the ball popped up in the air, and it was caught by the Ohio State defender, the safety, or the cornerback there. So tough break on that interception there. But Arch Manning also 7 carries for 22 yards. But right now, Jeremiah Smith is your favorite to win the Heisman Trophy. As I mentioned, 8 catches, 164 yards, and a touchdown. And Julian Sain, your third favorite to win the Heisman Trophy right now with 273 yards passing and a touchdown. Texas is now first and goal inside the 5-yard line. Ohio State can only stop the clock one more time. I'm a little interested in this. If I'm Steve Sarkisian, I know you're kind of like, Texas is huddling right now. Good. Milk as much time as you can. It's first and goal from the 3-yard line. Why don't you take a knee and let it milk down another 35 seconds or so? See if Ohio State calls a timeout. Like, I don't want to give Ohio State time to get a field goal. And by the way, they just ran into the line of scrimmage and got tackled at the 1. I wonder if they told their player to not go into the end zone. If you're Ohio State here, let them score. I don't know.

0: Ohio State's doing. Let him score. Worst case scenario, if the kid makes the extra point, which we know, hashtag college kickers, you're only down by one, and with your offense and one timeout on the clock, you can get into field goal range to try and win this game. If you're Ryan Day, just let him score. And if you're Steve Sarkisian, there's 51 seconds left now. It looks like Ryan Day might have called a timeout, but Ohio State should have let him score on that first play. And for Texas, maybe he did. Maybe Stark told his player to not score. That's the right move. Don't score. Because I'll tell you what, a couple of quarterback sneaks here are getting into the end zone. You have three cracks now from the goal line. I would take a knee on this second down play and let the and see if Ohio State called their final timeout. There's 51 seconds left. You have three timeouts now if you are Texas. I would take a knee. Now, this is bold. I would take a knee here on second down. I'd let the clock go all the way down to 11 seconds left, and then I'd run a play on third down, quarterback sneak or a handoff to try and get into the end zone. And if you don't get it, you call a timeout, and then you try it again on fourth down, and then that's it. And if you don't, you have two plays from the one-yard line. Right now, you have three plays from the one-yard line. I would say I'll take my chances on two plays from the one-yard line. If I can't get in two plays from the one-yard line, then I don't deserve to win this game. But I would take a knee here. It's 51 seconds left. Take a knee and milk this down to 11 seconds. And then you literally have two plays to decide this game. Whereas if you score right now, Ohio State's going to have, they just added some time on the clock. Ohio State's going to have about 40 seconds to get into field goal range. And you know something? It doesn't take much to get into field goal range, especially with the clock stopping on the first down until they set the chains and then you spike the football. You can, let's see, handoff, Texas. Did they score or they say that he was short? He's short at the goal line. This is the best thing that could happen for Texas. Well, now Texas players are hoping that he scored, but at least that's the strategy I would do. I don't want to give Ohio State a chance to go there and score a game-tying, game-winning field goal. So 34, the clock is at 34 seconds, we'll see. And they're saying that Texas is short. Best thing that could happen for them. Best thing that could happen for them. All right, other top 25 action that we are looking at right now. There is an upset alert. A huge favorite in number 13 Texas Tech on the road in Corvallis against Oregon State was in a back-and-forth battle. They now lead 28-24 at the two-minute warning. They're not going to cover this game, but looks like they are going to win if they can hold on to the football here with 2 minutes remaining. I bring up this game because Texas Tech fell into the trend that I tweeted out last week. I talked about it on Live Bet Sunday last week, and it's something that I've been bringing to everyone's attention here throughout the week. And it had to do with week number one in college football and how our opinions could change, or how the market opinions change going into week number two. Here's the trend. Since the start of the 2021 season, college football teams in the top 25 that do not cover in week number one, how do they do in week number two? Well, conventional wisdom would say clearly they cover in week number two. Those teams are too good not to cover. There's clearly a bounce back. They will cover in week number two, but the numbers tell us that they don't. Now, why is that? Are these teams overinflated in week number two because the bounce back is priced in? Maybe. And maybe we should throw out some of the large favorites that win by 30 or 40 but don't cover a big number, and we should only focus on the teams that underperform in week number one, like Oregon, like Washington, like Texas Tech. Because those are the teams maybe that we should be fading in week number two. Since 2021, top 25 teams that fail to cover in week one are 16-29-1 against the spread in week number two. This week, Missouri, an ATS win. They win the border war over Kansas. Congratulations. Indiana, a win, but an ATS loss. Oregon, they lost outright. Clearly didn't cover the spread. Washington, an ATS loss. Tennessee got an ATS win. Houston got an ATS win. Texas Tech is going to be an ATS loss. And Ole Miss, which was a 40-somewhat favorite, they get the win, but they don't cover with a 41-9 win over Charlotte. So, this week, in week number two, the top 25 teams that didn't cover in week number one, three covers and one, two, three, four, five losses against the spread. 3-5 ATS. That brings this record now to, 19-34-1 against the spread in week number two. And if you just isolated the teams that underperformed in week number one, not the ones that, like Indiana, that failed to cover a big number, but the teams that really underperformed, those three teams, one of them lost outright in Oregon, Washington didn't cover here, and Texas Tech didn't cover, and the chance of Texas Tech maybe losing outright is something that we're going to keep an eye on here as they lead 28-24 with under 2 minutes to go here. Texas is into the end zone. Hollywood Smothers scores the touchdown. It is a 23-23 game with the extra point pending. 25 seconds to go in regulation. Texas lining up for the extra point now that will give them the lead. Ohio State has no timeouts remaining. And by the way, Ohio State was +1.5. So, if you had Texas on the money line, here's the kick. It's up, and it's good. If you have Texas on the money line, you're 25 seconds away from covering. If you had Ohio State +1.5, you are 25 seconds away from covering. So Ohio State might lose this game in Austin, but they will cover the 1.5-point spread. And barring any funny business here, this game will go under with 47 points scored. 24-23, your score right now. Texas leading Ohio State. All right, it's week number one of the NFL season. We had the Super Bowl rematch on Wednesday with all the noise of Sam Darnold getting hurt. But our trend of fading quarterbacks that didn't play in the preseason came through as the game went under. And Drake May and the Patriots underperformed, right? Still covered if you had the 3.5, but they underperformed and lost the game. Same thing in the second game in Melbourne, fading Matthew Stafford, who didn't play in the preseason. That worked out as the 49ers get the win over the Los Angeles Rams. Now we go into Sunday, week number one tomorrow. We'll talk about the quarterbacks that didn't play in the preseason, but also the biggest story of the week was an injury to the quarterback of the Atlanta Falcons. Michael Penix Jr., not ready to go just yet. So he was already ruled out for week number one against the Pittsburgh Steelers. Tua was named your starting quarterback. Tua goes down in practice on Thursday. He's holding his back. He's uncomfortable. Trainers, greet him. And it turns out that Tua can't go. Cooper Rush gets all the first team reps. It is announced that Tua is out and Cooper Rush is starting here in week number one. The market completely flips on its head. Steelers go up to a 6.5-point favorite. Obviously, it's the number one selection here in Circa Millions because it was a 3.5-point spread when the contest lines were released. But now we're hearing that Cooper Rush is dealing with back spasms. Steelers now are a popular survivor pick because of the quarterback situation here for the Atlanta Falcons. We will get more information and insight on what's going on with the Falcons quarterback position. D. Orlando Ledbetter from BowtieSports.com will join me here on the program covering the Falcons for a long time here, and he will give us the insight and what we can expect from Cooper Rush and that quarterback room in Pittsburgh tomorrow. NFL Week 1 Sunday is upon us. I'm Scott Seidenberg, always on Twitter at ScottsOnAir and at VSIN Live. It's Cashing Out here on the Sports Betting Network.
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10: I'll say things like, good stuff, Maynard. That's good stuff, Maynard. I'm like, where the hell did I get that from? That's good stuff, Maynard. And then I went and looked at it. It's an old Ovaltine commercial from way back in the day. My Aunt Sarah, R.I.P., always used to say it. And then it got stuck in my brain. Yeah, that's good stuff, Maynard.
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10: 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Savoir faire is
11: Rocky and Bullwinkle one?
10: Everywhere. I said, where the hell did I get that from? 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
0: 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It's a final in Austin as Texas gets a 24-23 come-from-behind victory over Ohio State. They trailed 20-3 going into the break. And a big second half for Arch Manning, a big second half for that Texas defense as they get a marquee win on their schedule now, improving to 2-0. And this is a statement game for them, one that will be referenced as we progress throughout the remainder of this season and hopefully for Texas into the college football playoff. But it's week number one of the NFL season. And the biggest story heading into week one Sunday tomorrow is the quarterback situation with the Atlanta Falcons. Joining us now on the Progressive Guest Line to break it all down, D. Orlando Ledbetter from BowtieSports.com gives us a couple of minutes here on Cashing Out. D, thanks so much for giving us some time. And let's start from the beginning here. Michael Penix not ready yet. So the Falcons decide, okay, he's going to be out week number one and we're going to go to Tua. How close is, in fact, Penix to being ready?
13: Yeah, he was given a 9 to 12 month window to return and had it up towards month 10. So he said he's very close to returning, but we, haven't seen him playing 11 on 11 much, only here for the last couple weeks. So they want to try to speed him up and get things going.
0: And so the decision to start Tua, obviously he's the guy who's been taking the reps with the ones and he played in the preseason, but he goes down with an issue in practice on Thursday. How serious does this look? How serious did it look on Thursday? And what's the feeling for Tua beyond this week number one game?
13: Yeah, it didn't look very serious. He went down, bounced back up. We've seen Sam Darnold play with an oblique injury. Took some shots and played through the playoffs with an oblique. So it's not that serious of an injury, but he clearly is not going to play. And, now they have to move on to Cooper Rush.
0: So Cooper Rush obviously got some preseason reps. Now he's been taking the reps with the ones for the latter part of this week after Tua goes down. But we heard recently, yesterday, that now Cooper Rush is dealing with some back spasms. What's the situation there?
13: Yeah, the team updated their injury report today that he woke up this morning, like a lot of old people do, had back spasms. I mean, that's the easy one. you know, get in the hot tub, take some muscle relaxers, and, you know, usually okay. I saw Frank Center, Todd McClure have spasms one day and come back and play a game, you know, in the past, and he was doing a whole lot more than the quarterback. So they say he's going to start. But if he can't last, then they're down to option number four, Division II Minnesota State Moorhead quarterback Jack Strand. I'll be option number four if they get that far tomorrow.
0: That's unbelievable, D. And you know what's interesting is, you know, Jack Strand showed his athleticism and his mobility in the preseason. It got some Falcons fans excited. Do you think that there could be a package of plays for him here in week number one tomorrow against the Steelers? Maybe he runs the ball a couple of times just to get him into the game?
13: No, I don't think so. That, but he's in the game, something went wrong. You know, he's a Division II kid. You know, yeah, he looked good playing against the Colts backup. He scored a couple of touchdowns running. But, I mean, this is the NFL, and, you know, if they put him in, if you pretty much decide that you're going to run everything to Bijan, you can't really throw it. You pretty much might as well get in the wishbone and just run the ball if he's in the game. So, you know, they might have other plans. They might have some stuff that he could run that they're comfortable with. Stefanski has played with a lot of musical chairs at quarterbacks before, had five starters in 2023 up in Cleveland, and went 11-6 and made the playoffs. So, you know, he might be confident to put something together and try to get through this game and try to steal a win against Aaron Rodgers and the Steelers.
0: Now, the market completely reacted and maybe overreacted to the news of Tua getting hurt and now Cooper Rush starting. We saw the line go from Steelers laying 3.5 to now Steelers minus 6. It got as high as 6.5 in some spots. It's a very popular pick in all of the football contests, even the Circa Survivor contest, people picking the Pittsburgh Steelers to win. But I want to play devil's advocate here and kind of look at the other side of things. As we're joined by D. Orlando Ledbetter, covering the Falcons for BowtieSports.com. I'm Scott Seidenberg. This is Cashing Out here on VSiN. Kevin Stefanski has coached in the AFC North for a couple of years and has prepared for the Pittsburgh Steelers. How is that going to play to the Falcons' advantage here tomorrow?
13: Yeah, that's a big advantage. He knows the personnel. He was 6-6 against him, 5-6 in the regular season, 1-0 in the playoffs in the game. Scott Van Pelt ran for him while he was out on COVID. So, he knows what to do, and he beat him last time he faced him with Shedeur Sanders at quarterback. And pretty much all they did was hit a bomb to Harold Fenn, an early score, and then hold on for dear life. So they know what type of ball to play up here. The field's going to be messy. It was rainy all day. Pitt had a game on it. And that kind of plays to the Falcons' favor and trying to keep it, you know, a close game and slowing it down and try to play with not having a top-flight quarterback. So, you know, they're going to lean on the other guys and try to grime it up as best they can. And he certainly has known how to do that and has done it with the Browns.
0: Now, I'm going to now go to the other side here of the coaching advantage, D, and talk about how Mike McCarthy coached Cooper Rush for his entire tenure of 4 years in the Dallas Cowboys organization. So is there any concern to maybe Mike McCarthy knowing what Cooper Rush is capable of doing?
13: Oh, I'm sure there is. Coach Mike will have his defensive guys aware of Cooper's strengths, weaknesses, his likes and dislikes. His tendencies won't matter much because he's with new coaches now. But, you know, you look at the Falcons, it's pretty obvious what they got to do. You know, you got to run Bijan and, you know, throw some controlled passes to Kyle Pitts and Drake London. So, you know, he's going to probably be able to tell them how Cooper Rush can do that. And, you know, maybe they'll have an advantage that way on the defensive side of the ball.
0: Yeah, one of the interesting things that people were concerned about going into the season for the Falcons is their ability to get after the quarterback. Last year, notoriously, were not able to do so. How did they try and adjust that, tweak that? What are they going to do differently to try to pressure Aaron Rodgers here tomorrow?
13: Yeah, they tweaked it by picking up a couple guys late. Devon Dixon played some tackle, and Za'Darius Ross to play some end. And also they moved their lead in sacker now, who's Brandon Dorless, moved him out to defensive end. So between those three guys, they're hoping to generate some pressure up front And if not, then you got to bring the linebackers, bring people and fabricate the rush some kind of way. But Aaron Rodgers gets the ball out so quick that might, he did in under the Arthur Smith offense, that might not be an option. So they got to kind of fill it out and see how McCarthy's going to try to attack them. But, that's how they adjusted up front with James Pierce out suspended, Jalen Walker out hurt for the year. They kind of juggle things up front to try to get, their best four pass rushers and run stuff up there. And just so there's not, the quarterback's not back there reading books and so forth.
0: One final thing here, and I'm asking this for the fantasy owners out there. It was very frustrating at times seeing Tyler Algiers be the vulture to some of the goal line carries here for Bijan Robinson. How's Brian Robinson going to fit into this offense this year?
13: Yeah, I think he's the vulture too. He's a straight ahead running guy, short yard guy. And Stefanski used a lot of backs when he was in Cleveland. You know, when he had Chubb and Kareem Hunt, Kareem was still some of Chubb's touches, and especially on third downs and so forth. So Brian Robinson's a short yard, straight ahead guy. So that makes him your goal line vulture back, much like Tyler Algiers. Yeah, they got to live that life again with Bijan and seeing somebody stealing some of his scores.
0: It makes fantasy owners frustrated, but you got to protect your number one asset there in Bijan Robinson. D. Orlando Ledbetter from BowtieSports.com. Appreciate the time. Enjoy the game tomorrow. Continued success, and we'll look forward to catching up with you again soon.
13: All right, Scott. Thanks so much for having me. Have a great weekend.
0: There he is. D. Orlando Ledbetter has been covering the Falcons for a long time. He knows this team inside and out. Catch him now, BowtieSports.com. 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We'll talk about it coming up next. I'm Scott Seidenberg, always on Twitter at Scott's On Air and at VSIN Live. It's Cashing Out, NFL Week 1 edition, here on the Sports Betting Network.
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0: 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What a great edition, the first edition of the contest show here on VSiN. If you missed any portion of that, check it out on the VSiN Watch app. It was a great first show. Matt Brown in studio with Tony Farmer, who will be joining him this year. Of course, Derek Stevens, Jeff Benson came in to unveil the top most selected entries in all of the Circa contests. And we just talked with D. Orlando Ledbetter, longtime Falcons reporter, about the Atlanta Falcons against the Pittsburgh Steelers. And to no one's surprise, the Pittsburgh Steelers -3.5, the number one most selected team in the Circa Millions contest. 3,029 entries on the Steelers -3.5. Obviously, you're getting a field goal, almost a field goal of closing line value there. It's an auto play. It's not just an auto play because of the quarterback situation, but it's an auto play because you're getting so many points of value against the spread. And it's one thing that I will always say, and now some people have disagreed with me on this, but I don't know if I'll ever be convinced otherwise. I can understand possibly like the strategy, but you should never play a line in the contest that is worse than the line in the market. Okay? You should never play a line in the contest that is worse than the line in the market. I can understand people saying it's game theory. Like, there's 212 people selected the Falcons. I don't know why, but 212 people selected the Falcons +3.5. To those people, I say you're morons. Now, I mean that with all due respect. And it's okay. I can say what I want because I said with all due respect before it. So here's the thing. Your contest entry is $1,000 here in Circa Millions. Your picks every week are implied bets, risking $1,000 on your entry. Why would you ever use your entry to take the Falcons plus 3.5 when you can just go to any sports book anywhere and take the Falcons plus 6 or plus 6.5, whatever the best line is that you can find, and bet $1,000 on it? That's how you make money. That's how you bet. Not using your $1,000 entry, your $1,000 implied bet on a line in the contest that's worse than what you can bet at any sports book you want. Now, I understand if it's like there's differing spreads here, there, and it's very close, it's a half a point, right? Okay. And maybe it's a dead number. Okay. Why in the world would you take plus 3.5 when you can bet plus 6.5 right now? I'm looking at the board. There's a 6.5 out there. There are sixes across the board as well. Take it instead of, that's $1,000 right there that you are putting on the line in your Circa Millions entry. There's no reason to play a worse line than what you can just bet at the counter. And right now, like I said, you can bet plus 6.5 at the counter. So, however you want to explain it to me, if it's game theory, I'm fading everybody, and maybe I pick up a win on everybody. No. Just bet it. Just bet it. Don't play game theory. Just bet it. But that is the most selected team here in week number one of Circa Survivor, the Pittsburgh Steelers, because of a stale contest line of minus 3.5. Your second most selected entry, the Philadelphia Eagles, also a stale line, minus 4.5 in the contest. Market line right now on the Philadelphia Eagles, it is Eagles minus 5.5. So minus 5.5 in the market. There's even a minus 6 out there in the contest, minus 4.5. And I'll tell you what, this was actually my number one pick of the week, the Philadelphia Eagles minus 4.5, which I bet earlier in the week, until the Tua announcement came on Thursday, and then I bet the Pittsburgh Steelers. So that became my biggest investment in here in week number one Sunday. But my best bet was the Eagles, and then it switched over, and but still I bet them both, but I'm talking about my liabilities here. Your next top selection, also an edge on the market, Broncos plus 3 on Monday night against the Kansas City Chiefs. They are down to 2.5. This is one that I actually bet a month ago at plus 3, and we talked about this back then when I was going over the quarterbacks that don't play in the preseason and how Patrick Mahomes was not going to play in the preseason. Andy Reid told us that in week one of the preseason. In his press conference, he said, I don't expect to see Patrick play the entirety of the preseason. And it was at that moment I said, I'm betting Broncos plus 3. Because not only is Mahomes make the list of the fade quarterbacks who don't play in the preseason, and we'll go over that list, but also just how healthy is he in week number one. If there's any week you want to play against Patrick Mahomes, it's going to be here in week number one where you don't know how healthy he is. He's certainly not going to be as back as he would be later on in the season where he's had more time to recover from the injury. So week one is where I want to fade him, and I went ahead and I did that. Your next top selected team, the Minnesota Vikings, minus 1.5. And this is one, obviously, the line moved with the Josh Jacobs news that he is out with the being on the commissioner's exempt list. And Minnesota with a strong home field market essentially saying that these are even teams right now, giving Minnesota the 1.5 for home field. Vikings, your fourth most selected team. And then the Colts, plus 3.5, your fifth most selected team. And I've heard a lot of sharps that are on the Indianapolis Colts, especially in our Circa Football Friday Invitational hosted by Matt Eumanns here every Friday night on VSiN. A lot of the sharps in that contest on the Indianapolis Colts, plus the 3.5. So, Steelers minus 3.5, Broncos plus 3, Eagles minus 4.5, Vikings minus 1.5, Colts plus 3.5. I have four of those plays in my five. Literally. Steelers, Eagles, Vikings, and Broncos are four of my selections. My fifth selection, the Tampa Bay Bucks plus 3.5 against the Cincinnati Bengals. I don't know how to feel about this, guys, because last year, the top five consensus plays in Circa Millions did not have a good season. If all you did was fade the top five consensus every single week, you would have been in the money in Circa Millions. That's how bad the top five consensus did. So I don't know how to feel knowing that four of my selections are amongst the top five most selected teams. But my fifth selection is the Tampa Bay Bucks, and they have over 1,000 selections, with 1,026 at Bucks plus 3.5. Now, if you look at my trench report, and we go over this every single week here, my trench report on my website, betterday.com, I have the top five biggest mismatches here in the trench report being the Philadelphia Eagles over the Washington Commanders, the Los Angeles Rams over the 49ers. We can X that out. Obviously, Melbourne, they lost. The Tampa Bay Bucks over the Cincinnati Bengals, Minnesota Vikings over the Green Bay Packers, Pittsburgh Steelers over the Atlanta Falcons. So four of my top five trench report mismatches are here on the top five consensus Circa Millions plays and are a part of my Circa Millions week one card. My fifth selection is the Denver Broncos plus the 3. And guess what? The Broncos come in as my number one closest game in the trench report, where the Chiefs and the Broncos, a 0.09 difference in my trench report between these two teams. And so I'm taking plus 3 in that game. So it's interesting that it lines up exactly with where I am in the trenches, which means I'm kind of on market here, I guess you could say, because it's week one. I'm only going off of priors. I'm going off of some preseason data. I am accounting for injuries. Obviously, the Simmons injury to the Chiefs actually had a very interesting impact in the trench report, because Simmons being out actually it upgraded the run blocking grade for the Chiefs. It downgraded the pass blocking grade for the Kansas City Chiefs. Very interesting stuff there. So I have that as the closest matchup of the week. And so plus 3 made my card. So those are my five Circa selections, four of them being in the top five consensus plays. 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Coming up next, we will talk about some props for NFL Week 1 Sunday. Our sports betting professor, Aaron Moore, will join us to give out his best prop bets, and I will give you some of my trench report prop bets as well. I'm Scott Seidenberg, always on Twitter at ScottsOnAir, ScottsOnAir. Hit us all up on the network at VSIN Live. It's an NFL Week 1 edition and College Football Week 2 edition. 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
5: Back here on Cashing Out, I'm Scott Seidenberg with you on VSiN, the Sports Betting Network. It's time to talk some props. NFL Week 1 Sunday is officially here, and we love to break down the prop market with our sports betting professor, Aaron Moore, who joins us here on the Progressive Guest Line. Aaron is a contributor here to VSiN. You read some of his plays in the NFL betting guide. You can catch him on VSiN.com as well. Aaron, a new season is upon us. Let's talk Week 1 props, and what do we like here for this slate of games. Before we get into who you like, I want to ask you a question about your favorite prop bet of 2025, which was backing the Chargers, Dicker the kicker, to go over 1.5 made field goals. It seemed like every single week that was a cash for you. Will you be going back to the well with that this season?
6: Well, Scott, as a Chargers fan, I hope I am. But a week one better for the Chargers, I'm not. And I think it's interesting. So much is the talk of Dicker the kicker. What a great, outstanding season he had last year, certainly percentage-wise. But during training camp, during the preseason, he showed some signs of injuries. Hmm. He missed a couple kicks in the preseason. And I think when we talk about this particular prop, kicker overs, if it's for Dicker the kicker, if it's Fairbairn with Houston, you're usually laying about a minus 140. So you're going to have to win a lot of these. And one of the main ways of winning these is your kicker gets a lot of attempts. So as the Chargers go in the week one game against Arizona, I'm not sure how many attempts Harbaugh is going to give Dicker the kicker if there is a little bit of a lingering injury. Last year, it was a no-brainer. If it was about a 55-yard kick, they were going to throw Dicker out there, and the percentage was in his favor. So for week one, I am not going to play it because I want to see how many attempts he gets. And I think that's a main aspect. There's about 6 or 7 really good kickers in the NFL that you're regularly going to look to take the over on 1.5. Mm-hmm. Besides their kicking ability, a big part of this bet when you're laying juice like minus 140 is they better get a lot of attempts per game. I'm not sure Dicker gets that tomorrow.
5: Yeah, you know, it could maybe attack it from a live betting perspective. If you have an out that allows you to bet live player props and you have the kicker that's listed there, maybe this becomes a second half play where you're betting over a half a field goal or maybe even over 1.5. Because if the Chargers played to form and they're 9.5 point favorites over the Cardinals, it could be a situation in the second half where they're running the game out and then settling for field goals instead of attacking the end zone because they're up by, you know, double digits. So maybe something to keep an eye on here in that game. We know the Chargers are a very popular pick in Circa Survivor because they are 9.5 point favorites. They are the second most selected team of the week behind the Jacksonville Jaguars. I caution some people against taking the Chargers. My entry, my team, we did not take the Chargers. We're actually in on the Steelers, so we'll see what happens there. But can Arizona stay with the Chargers is the question. I thought Jacoby Brissett looked good last year at times. I thought he looked good in the preseason. I was in the building when they, you know, marched down the field against the Raiders and scored with their first team offense. I wouldn't be surprised if Brissett puts up a big game here. How are you going to attack the Cardinals props for this game?
6: I'm taking Brissett, Scott, over 10.5 rush yards. And the way I look at it in this situation is I do think Arizona can keep it close. But if it is in the second half, the Chargers are winning, you expect Brissett to drop back a lot and look for passing attempts and move around. And here we are in week one. You really have no data to go on other than feel and what you see in preseason and a little bit from last year. One of the Chargers' weaknesses from a defensive standpoint, and Jesse Minter isn't there. He's in Baltimore now. The new defensive coordinator is Chris O'Leary. One of the problems the Chargers have is their defensive ends crashing in and really exposing quarterback runs. That was a weakness last year for the Chargers. They have Mezador now, one of their rookie defensive ends. You can see a rookie making a mistake, taking away that edge, getting in too deep. I just think there's going to be opportunities for Brissett to run the ball, especially as Scott, as we expect the Chargers to be leading. So yeah. I think Brissett to go over 10.5, once again, if we're betting these with the idea that the opportunities are going to be multiple opportunities, I think Brissett has multiple opportunities to run the ball tomorrow. So I took him over 10.5 rushing yards.
5: I like it. I do like it. I was thinking about maybe like rushing attempts because, as you mentioned, like the scramble possibility, but also, I mean, we know these teams now with the quarterback sneaks and the tush pushes and whatnot. I always feel like that's a way to get a cheap rushing attempt for a quarterback. And then there's also kneel downs that could happen. Not with them winning. Maybe it's at the end of the first half. We'll see. But that's what we're looking at here for the Cardinals. Aaron, I mentioned that the most selected team in Circa Survivor is the Jacksonville Jaguars against Deshaun Watson and the Cleveland Browns. Do you have anything in this game with the Jags being heavily favored?
6: Scott, I'm taking the sexiest of all bets in this game. I'm taking the over 7.5 punts in the game. And one of the ways I looked at it and handicapped it, I know it's an interest of yours, is going against quarterbacks that don't play in the preseason.
5: Absolutely.
6: So what do we know about Trevor Lawrence? Didn't play. So let's look at it here. Jacksonville maybe comes out sluggish in the first few of their drive. So I think you can get some punts right from Jacksonville from the beginning. You just don't know how this offense is going to be in 2026, certainly in the first few drives of the game. And then on the Cleveland side, I really think Cleveland's offensive strategy, as long as Deshaun Watson is the quarterback, is not allow him to lose the game for the Browns and Todd Monken.
5: Yeah.
6: I expect a lot of defense, conservative. It just adds up the way I handicap it is a first half of these two teams feeling themselves out. And it is interesting, Scott. I know you talk about it a lot with quarterbacks who don't play in the preseason. There's a lot of ways of attacking it. So I'm going against Lawrence here. I'm going against Deshaun Watson being in a position to make mistakes for Cleveland. So in this game, I'm going over 7.5 punts. That means I'm going to watch it, and I just will be very happy when that punter runs on the field.
5: I absolutely love it. I love it. It's the unders. It's the first half fading of these teams. I can't believe I'm going to bet a Browns first half in this game, but that's pretty much where I'm leaning. It's disgusting. As we're talking to our sports betting professor, Aaron Moore, here on the Progressive Guest Line, I'm Scott Seidenberg. Let's talk about another bad team, and that's the Miami Dolphins. I might go over on Devon Achane for his rushing yardage against the Las Vegas Raiders, Aaron. Do you have anything in this Dolphins-Raiders game?
6: I've got another interesting play, and it's once again trying to handicap based on what I expect to happen in the game from just the changes that happened over the preseason and looking at these two teams fresh. So I'm going Malik Willis under 7.5 rush attempts. And the reason being now is Malik Willis ran over those attempts a couple times last year when he was the backup in Green Bay. Now I look at Malik Willis, and I expect Miami to look at him, obviously, in a much more different manner. 7.5 rush attempts is a lot for now a franchise quarterback, a quarterback who is as the starter. He's been in there all week working with the starters. It's not like he's a backup running in there just trying to give a spark. He's not built like a Josh Allen. He's not built like a Lamar Jackson. So if Miami is going to make him their franchise quarterback. I think in a Bobby Slowick offense, they roll him out a lot. He moves. But ultimately, I don't think this guy puts himself in jeopardy, and I don't think Miami really is going to put him in jeopardy a lot because, like it or not, and I don't think obviously Miami wins a lot of games, he's your number one player. So I'm going to go under those 7.5 rush attempts, and I don't necessarily think Miami does a tush-push type situation. Mm-hmm. And if we look at it, once again, Scott, handicapping this in the holistic manner, I don't think there's a lot of kneel downs for Malik Willis in this game.
7: Yeah.
6: Because, it, once again, we talk survivor. I think you got to look the Raiders in this situation. And Miami, for most of the season, we expect them to be playing from behind and losing a lot of games. So I just don't see Willis moving around a lot in terms of running and exposing himself.
5: About 30 seconds left, Aaron. Achane over, yes or no? 68.5 rushing yards.
6: I would take it, Scott. He is the offense. It's not going to be a great offense, but he's the offense.
5: Okay. That's where I was leaning. It's a trench report play for me, but it is the Dolphins who have arguably the worst roster in the NFL right now. Aaron, good luck with your bets. Looking forward to doing this as we progress throughout the season. Let's start off week one with a bang.
6: Thanks, Scott. Good luck to you.
5: There he is. Our sports betting professor, Aaron Moore, who joined us on the Progressive Guest Line. Again, read all of Aaron's work in the VSiN NFL betting guides up on VSiN.com as well. And you'll catch him all over the network here on VSiN. So he is on Jacoby Brissett, over 10.5 rushing yards, over 7.5 total punts between the Browns and the Jaguars, and Malik Willis under 7.5 rushing attempts. Aaron mentioned those quarterbacks that didn't play in the preseason. We'll tell you about him coming up next. I'm Scott Seidenberg. It's Cashing Out right here on VSiN, the Sports Betting Network.
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0: 39-31. Michigan beat number 11 Oklahoma 17-10. To Major League Baseball, Miami ended the Dodgers' 8-game winning streak 4-3. The Padres won their 6th in a row, 7-6 at San Francisco. The Mets hit 6 home runs and won 12-2 at the Yankees. Tampa Bay edged Houston 3-2. Elena Rybakina won the U.S. Open final in 3 sets, 6-2 in the 3rd over Aryna Sabalenka.
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4: Partly cloudy skies tonight with lows around 54. Northwesterly winds 5 to 10 miles per hour. Daytime highs approaching 68. Tomorrow, sunshine mixed with clouds at times. I'm meteorologist Paul Frombly with your weatherology forecast on 95.3 and 99.1 The Score. Right now, 67.
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7: 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We are tailgating here on Cashing Out, as it is our NFL Week 1 episode. That's right, College Football Week 2, an exciting day on Saturday here. We'll recap some of the action that we saw earlier, including Texas's come-from-behind win against Ohio State. But let's get into NFL Week number 1 on Sunday. We talked with our sports betting professor, Aaron Moore, about his favorite prop bets. We went over the top selected teams in Circa Millions and Circa Survivor. Can't forget about Circa Grandissimo as well, the $100,000 entry Survivor pool, where a little bit different than Circa Survivor because less contestants, maybe a better chance to win. It might not go all 20 weeks. The Chargers, the most selected entry, 28 entries, 24 on the Jacksonville Jaguars, 10 on the Lions, 9 on the Steelers, 4 on the Eagles, 1 on the Seahawks already advanced, and 1 on the Cincinnati Bengals. I'm actually on the Bucks in that game, plus the 3.5. Let's talk about some of the games that we are paying attention to here on Week 1 Sunday. And one of the more profitable fades that we have been talking about for some time now is the quarterbacks that do not play in the preseason. I brought it up before. I do it every single year. I know that it's gotten kind of more popular now in recent weeks as people, you know, obviously recently, because everyone talked about the Wednesday game and the Thursday game and how profitable it has been fading these quarterbacks that don't play in the preseason. Well, here are the latest numbers, and this goes back to the start of the 2021 season when the NFL changed to a 3-week preseason and a 17-game regular season. And I know that there's some numbers floating around the internet of people saying, well, if you just fade these quarterbacks in the first half over the last 2 years, right, how you're, like, what, 16-3 against the spread, great numbers. Again, my numbers go back to 2021 when the NFL changed. It's a larger sample size, and this is what we're looking at. Going into this year, right, going into this year from 2021 to 2025 included, we had 49 quarterbacks that did not play in the preseason. Now we add a couple that we've seen already this season, Sam Darnold and Drake May on Wednesday, although we can kind of throw Darnold out because he only played a series before getting hurt, and Matthew Stafford on Thursday. So now, here are the numbers if we just look at where we are coming into this year, and then we'll talk about the results so far for this season. Coming into this year, 2021 through 2025, quarterbacks that did not play in the preseason, on average, those 49 quarterbacks saw their teams fail to cover the spread by 2.08 points. They went under their team totals by an average of 2.32 points. The games went under by an average of 2.67 points.

0: And the first half ATS, they failed to cover by 1.78 points. If you faded the first half for the Matthew Stafford and the Rams, you cashed. And if you, there really was no fade between Drake May and, you know, because obviously both quarterbacks, you can't fade both quarterbacks. But if you played the unders, you cashed. And that's where I look for the edge, is the unders. So let's take a look at the quarterbacks that we are paying attention to going into Sunday. We'll start with, we'll go in order of the game. We'll go in the schedule order right here, okay? So we'll start with the 1 o'clock games, and we'll move on. We have the Bucks against the Bengals. Baker Mayfield and Joe Burrow, they're fine. Okay? Both played in the preseason. We're not worried about that game. Lions and Saints, both, Jared Goff and Tyler Shuck did not play in the preseason. This would qualify as an underplay for me. Okay? And if you recall, last year, Jared Goff did not play in the preseason either for the Detroit Lions. And the Lions struggled in week number one. They lost to Green Bay 27-13. So Jared Goff and the Lions only put up 13 points. Now, division game on the road, obviously a little bit different than what they're facing here this season against the Saints. But as much respect as I have for Kellen Moore, like why didn't Tyler Shuck play in the preseason? No Tyler Shuck, no Jared Goff. It has me leaning under on the Saints and the Lions. Total, I'm seeing 49.5 right now. 49.5. Let's move on to the next game here. The Jets and the Titans. Don't have to worry about that one. Cam Ward and Geno Smith took part in the preseason. But how about the next game? Ravens at the Colts. And here's another double dip. Both Lamar Jackson and Daniel Jones did not play in the preseason. Now, Daniel Jones still recovering from the injury, but everything looks good. He's starting week number one. And Lamar Jackson, he was the outlier last year. He was the one that screwed things up and skewed the numbers a bit, him and Josh Allen, because in week one, the Ravens and the Bills combined for 81 points. And both Lamar Jackson and Josh Allen did not play in the preseason. So maybe Lamar's fine. And maybe we don't care about Lamar not playing in the preseason. Maybe we should care more about Daniel Jones not playing in the preseason. Total here, 47.5. Let's move on to our next game, the Falcons at the Steelers. Aaron Rodgers did not play in the preseason. Cooper Rush did for the Atlanta Falcons. But the important thing here to note is the number already got suppressed because of Cooper Rush being announced as the quarterback instead of Tua. And also, with Aaron Rodgers, he didn't play in the preseason last year, and he threw 4 touchdown passes against the New York Jets in a high-scoring output for the Steelers in week one last year. So maybe a veteran like Aaron Rodgers, not as affected by not playing in the preseason. Yes, new coach, new system, but it's really an old coach and an old system because of the familiarity that Aaron Rodgers has with Mike McCarthy and all those years in Green Bay. Bears and Panthers, not a concern for us, as both quarterbacks did participate in the preseason. Browns at the Jaguars. Now, Deshaun Watson played in the preseason, but Trevor Lawrence did not. And we're seeing a total here of 39.5, very low total. Dare I say, I kind of want to bet the Browns in the first half to fade Trevor Lawrence, who didn't play in the preseason. And it's one that I'm keeping an eye on and thinking about. It's ugly. It's a hold-your-nose play, but numbers tell us, especially first-half fades and team total unders, could be the way to go here for the Jacksonville Jaguars. Bills and Texans, not to worry there, as both C.J. Stroud and Josh Allen played. Raiders and Dolphins, same thing. Kirk Cousins played. So did Malik Willis. Packers and Vikings, we did see Jordan Love. We did see Kyler Murray, so we're good with that game there. The Cardinals at the Chargers, you had Jacoby Brissett played in the preseason, and so did Justin Herbert. You had the Philadelphia Eagles against the Washington Commanders. Now, I love the Eagles in this game. It has a lot to do with just the entire team of the Philadelphia Eagles, not just the quarterback, but Jalen Hurts did not play in the preseason. And it is an install of a new offense under Sean Mannion. And he didn't play in the preseason. Total 44.5. Could the Eagles be a first-half fade? Could that be one that we are circling here And then Sunday Night Football, the Cowboys at the Giants, total of 48.5. Dak Prescott did not play in the preseason, but also kind of similar to Aaron Rodgers and Lamar and Josh Allen. Does Dak Prescott need to play in the preseason? Dak Prescott, in last year's week number one game, he didn't play in the preseason. They lose 24-20 to the Philadelphia Eagles. So under a team total, possibly. So there's the quarterbacks that we could be looking to fade here on week one Sunday. Dak Prescott of the Giants, Jared Goff of the Lions in the same game with Tyler Shuck and the New Orleans Saints. Jalen Hurts of the Eagles, even though I love the Eagles in the game here coming up tomorrow. Trevor Lawrence and the Jags against the Browns. Daniel Jones and Lamar Jackson in the same game for the Colts and the Ravens, although maybe we throw out Lamar there. And then there's one that we didn't mention yet. And, well, we mentioned it a little bit because it's a play that I gave out for my Circa Millions contest and a play that I'm on already and I bet it already. And if you can get the three, I'd play it again. And that is Patrick Mahomes did not play in the preseason. All the more reason to like the Denver Broncos. In the contest line, +3, market right now down to 2.5. But maybe could be an under for that game as well between the Broncos and the Chiefs. Monday Night Football, but I would say wait if you're going to bet an under. Because it's Monday Night Football, because it's week number one, you know the public's going to come in and bet it up. Right now it's at 43.5. Wouldn't be surprised if you get the 44.5 and even the key number of 45, dare I say, which would be amazing, right? 24-21 is 45. So that is a possibility. I would wait and play the under on Monday between the Broncos and the Kansas City Chiefs. Hey, if you think you're better than the experts, well, now is your chance to prove it. The Edge Boost Average Joe's contest puts you in the same pick'em format as the Circa Football Friday Invitational, the one that the pros play. 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I entered the contest. My picks are in for week number one already, and I also have all my entries in all the contests, so we can go over some of my contest entries, and we'll recap how the college schedule went here on this week two Saturday, and we'll continue to preview week one NFL Sunday with some prop plays, some spread and total plays, plus we will be joined by pro bettor Steve Fezzik, speaking of our Circa Football Friday Invitational. He'll give us some of his best bets and leans for week one Sunday coming up tomorrow. I'm Scott Seidenberg. This is Cashing Out here on VSiN.
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0: 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Coming up in our next segment, Steve Fezzik, two-time winner of the Super Contest, ninth place finisher in Circa Millions last year. Also had a share of Circa Survivor a couple of years ago. He will join us to give us some of his plays, and we'll talk a little contest strategy as well here in a couple of minutes. Now, we do know the top five selections here in Circa Millions. I have four of those selections. I don't know how I feel about that because the top five consensus did not do well last year. Circa Survivor, number one team selected is the Jacksonville Jaguars with 32.5% of the pool. The Chargers are next with 30.3% of the pool. And then 16.1% took the Pittsburgh Steelers, 7% on the Detroit Lions. And then in Circa Grandissimo, 77 entries, 100,000 apiece. Chargers, 28 selections. Jaguars, 24. Lions, 10. Steelers, 9. Eagles, 4. Seahawks, 1. Bengals, 1. Different strategy in the Grandissimo because maybe you're not saving the teams for the, you're not saving the teams for the holiday weeks because maybe the contest doesn't get past Thanksgiving or even to Thanksgiving. You'll wait and see. So maybe a little bit of a different strategy. I was thinking about Grandissimo, which, by the way, 77 entries, okay? $100,000 in the prize pool. Obviously, it gets paid back, everything gets paid back here. $7.7 million in guaranteed prizes. Wow. Circa Survivor, by the way, $25 million. And Circa Millions with a $210,000 overlay. So we are all plus EV. Let's go. But I was thinking about Grandissimo. If you are somebody that has already decided you're going to put your maximum of 10 entries into Circa Survivor, you have $10,000 set aside for your contests. You're going to put your 10 entries, your maximum 10 entries into Circa Survivor. Are you better off teaming up with nine other people, let's say, and putting that 10K into a $100,000 entry on a Circa Grandissimo entry? Maybe you're better off doing that. Now, I understand the trade-off, right? Because you don't have the opportunity to then use your 10 entries and split them amongst however teams you want to do. And maybe you get to a point later in the season where you're kind of hedging against yourself or you're selling off a share or whatever you're doing. I get the whole idea of wanting to have those multiple entries. But there's 25,000 people in Circa Survivor. There's 77 people in Circa Grandissimo. It's easier to win Grandissimo than it is Circa Survivor. And, okay, you got to go 20 weeks to earn the $25 million. Maybe one of your 10 entries does it. But with 77 people in the contest and you at $7.7 million, you know, you could win that or a share of that, and then off your $10,000 investment, maybe you're making $1 million. And maybe it doesn't take that long to get there because of a limited field. I don't know. I just thought, listen, I'm not doing the 10 entries. I have one entry. That's it. I don't even have a full entry. I have a half of an entry. So that's my investment into Circa Survivor. And I do it because I want to be in it. It's fun. It's an experience. It's the greatest sports contest out there. So I'm not somebody that is doing the 10 entries, but I'm curious. Like, I know that the contest show here on VSiN between Matt Brown and Tony Farmer, they're both in on a group, right? And we heard the story with Matt Brown and his team, which involves a couple of baseball players. Like, that's what I thought. Maybe you're better off just using your 10K to buy into a group entry. It's going to be very fun to track the Circa Grandissimo throughout the NFL season. I'm Scott Seidenberg, always on Twitter at ScottsOnAir, ScottsOnAir. Hit us all up on the network at VSiN Live. Talked earlier about my trench report and how the top mismatches that I have are amongst the top selections in the Circa Millions contest, with my number one overall mismatch being the Philadelphia Eagles over the Commanders, followed by the Rams, who already lost. And then, even though Blake Corum had a good rushing day, Kyren Williams did not, but if you played the combo yards, you cashed. Tampa Bay Bucks over the Bengals is a big trench play for me, and that's the thing. So, also, Minnesota Vikings and Pittsburgh Steelers, even before the news of Cooper Rush. Quarterback has nothing to do with this trench report here. But with the Bucks and the Bengals, everyone's excited about the Cincinnati Bengals this year. Everyone's excited about the opportunity. Worst to first, someone always does it, right? Joe Burrow healthy. Look at the weapons that he has. When I grade this team out in the trenches, and I look at where they were last year, where the players graded out, where some of the metrics graded out, and then accounted for roster turnover and for even new pieces, right? But also for injuries that they've had. I have the Cincinnati Bengals as my 31st ranked overall trench team. The second worst trench team in the NFL in my rankings. Now, that could change once we get live 2026 data, but just going off of last season and the players that they have, even getting Dexter Lawrence over from the Giants, they still rank terribly in the trenches. Number 31 overall. The strength of this team is actually their pass rush, because you bring in a guy like Dexter Lawrence, that's going to help you. They're the 12th best pass rush team in my grades right now. Pass blocking, the Bengals are 20th. So pass rush, 12th. Pass blocking, 20th. But run defense, 31st. And in their run blocking, 30th. I love me some Bucky Irving over. That's a prop that I played already, courtesy of the Trench Report, looking at my running back props, which last year, an incredible season, playing the running back props going over, courtesy of the Trench Report. I played Bucky Irving over. His line right now has actually been inflated. It's at 59.5 right now. Now, again, could have got it. You know, these props are up earlier in the week. I played over 57.5. I'd still recommend anything under 60. So at 59.5, it's okay of a play for me. Not as strong as 57.5. Same thing with Saquon Barkley. I played him over 74.5 rushing yards. And the total right now I'm seeing on Saquon Barkley is 76.5. So it moved by 2 yards, both of those players. Now, I love Bucky Irving because the Bengals rank terribly in my metrics. Plus, the Bucks a little healthier on the offensive line this year. I love it. For Barkley, I'm a big Saquon Barkley backer this year. Now, I wrote this up in our VSiN NFL betting guide and part two of the VSiN NFL betting guide. I think part one, I wrote up the Barkley to lead the league in rushing at like 10-1 or 12-1. I forgot what I wrote it up there. But I gave out a best bet on his over rushing yards for the season in the VSiN NFL betting guide part two. And the reason why I love that is because the Philadelphia Eagles grade out to me as the second best trench team in the entire NFL. Well, fourth best overall, excuse me, because I had to upgrade some numbers. They're number one in pass blocking, number five in run blocking. But there's a big change with the Philadelphia Eagles this year. Now, the market is making a number based off of Saquon Barkley's historic numbers, right, and what he did last year. Last year was a down year for Barkley. Obviously, anyone's going to have a down year coming off of the 2K season, right? But last year, in a down year, he still went over the yardage number that he has to go over this year. And with Sean Mannion now as the offensive coordinator in Philadelphia, the emphasis is on Jalen Hurts

0: He averaged 4.1 yards per carry with a plus 66 rushing yards over expected. When Jalen Hurts was in the shotgun on 134 carries, Barkley only averaged 3.6 yards per carry. And he was actually a negative 69 rushing yards over expected. But when Jalen Hurts was under center last year, 108 carries for Barkley, a 4.9 yards per carry, and a plus 168 rushing yards over expected. With the quarterback in the shotgun, Barkley has more time to get a lead step in, see the holes a little bit better, and can pick his spots and break through lanes. It's a reason why I love Barkley. It starts at week number one, but I'm betting him to go over in for the entire season as well. 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Site for details. So, running back props I'm on. Saquon Barkley over. I'm on Bucky Irving over. And yeah, I might as well jump in on Devon Achane over. And an under I'm on, Quinshon Judkins of the Cleveland Browns. How about that? Coming up next, two-time winner of the Super Contest, member of our Circa Football Friday Invitational, ninth place finisher in last year's Circa Million, Steve Fezzik, joins us here on Cashing Out on VSiN.
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5: 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An exciting day of college football action here in week two, and it is NFL week one Sunday coming up here tomorrow. Steve Fezzik, two-time winner of the Super Contest, participant in our Circa Football Friday Invitational, and ninth-place finisher in last year's Circa Millions Contest, joins us right now on the Progressive Guest Line to talk some best bets here for NFL Sunday, week number one. Fez, before we get into the NFL, how'd you enjoy your college football week two Saturday? We saw Texas get the come-from-behind win against Ohio State 24-23, and I thought about you after the game because you always say on certain situations, nobody should have lost, right? Because you could have had Ohio State plus 1.5 and you covered. And if you were a Texas backer, you probably just were better off going minus 120 on the money line instead of minus 1.5, correct?
6: Right, but I'd be remiss to say I'm sure there's someone out there that's cursing my name that probably had Texas minus 1.5 plus 100. And they're like, that's better than minus 123. I just got unlucky. You know, I got to say, I can't watch these games because like a sharp fifth grader would make better decisions. I won't even bore everyone with all the other mistakes being made in the final minute of the Ohio State game. But Manning snaps the ball with 25 seconds left. There's 10 more seconds he could run off the clock. I mean, obviously, you just run the clock down to 1 second. You've got three timeouts. You call timeout. And then you get your two chances to score to win the game, and the game's over. But they apparently have never watched the Buffalo-Kansas City playoff game or really any football game because they thought, hey, if I take the lead with under 30 seconds to play, I am awarded the victory, correct? And I don't have to do anything more. I mean, I understand it didn't impact anything because the Buckeyes were unsuccessful, but I mean, the Buckeyes have a good 10% chance to score if you give them 25 seconds. Can't do that.
5: I was saying live on the air they should have taken a knee even on second down, milk the clock from 51 seconds down to 11 or 12, and then take two chances from the 1.5-yard line on third down and fourth down to see if you get into the end zone. But, hey, they got the win. Congratulations to Sark and Arch Manning. Let's talk about the upset, if you will, that occurred earlier today. Michigan winning outright as about a 5.5, 6-point dog against Oklahoma. Was this a lesson, Fez, in fading the market overreaction? Because we saw the look-ahead line, Oklahoma minus 1.5. With as bad as Michigan looked, it went all the way to 5.5, 6, 6.5. Heck, even earlier this week, you could have gotten 7. Was this a lesson in fading the market overreaction?
6: In general, it probably is, but as bad as Michigan played, I have no problem with people that bet Oklahoma. I think Oklahoma's just bad. I think you got to downgrade Oklahoma significantly. I refuse to believe Michigan's suddenly good based upon how horrific they were week one. Obviously, they played inspired football and had they were the right side today, and they deserved to win. So great game for Michigan, but I think some big time chinks in the Oklahoma armor.
5: I wanted to ask you before we get to the NFL, because one more note in college football I thought is interesting. We joke around sometimes about the transitive property, right, Fez? Right? You know, if team A beats team B and team B beats team C, then obviously team A is going to beat team C, right? Well, is there something that you can take from watching these games and seeing how teams play week in and week out to then affect your power ratings. Like, for example, we saw, you know, UNLV look terrible. And so maybe that's telling us that maybe Memphis is not that good, right? And then Memphis gets blown out by Boise State. Now, on the other side, you could say, well, maybe was Boise State that good? Because, yeah, close game against Oregon. Oregon just lost to Oklahoma State. So how good is Boise State? Do you look at things like that when evaluating these teams on a week-in, week-out basis?
6: Sure, but I think there's some extenuating circumstances where I know it's been 115 degrees all summer long here in Vegas, but when you got to go to the heat and humidity of Texas, these things can snowball. As an example, Arkansas might lose by 100 tonight in Utah because they're in altitude. It's late. Their body clocks are messed up. This could be ultimate ugly. And Arkansas is probably bad, but they're probably going to show even worse.
5: Yeah.
6: By the way, if you're live betting that game, I would not touch the Hogs. I think this is just going to be more of the same for the second half.
5: All right, let's talk NFL. We're talking to two-time winner of the Super Contest, Steve Fezzik, who is a participant in our Circa Football Friday Invitational. Steve, with a strong second half run last year in both the Circa Millions to finish in ninth place. He did win the Westgate Super Contest second half contest last year, and that surged you to top of the leaderboard or for the Circa Football Friday Invitational as well, Fez. Let's talk about week number one. We have the top five consensus plays here in Circa Millions, and how should I feel knowing that four of my five selections, Fez, in week one are amongst the top five most selected teams here in Circa Millions, considering last year the top five consensus had a horrible season?
6: So there's a book everyone should read. It's called Blackjack Attack by Don Schlesinger. And it basically shows don't draw conclusions from small samples. And they have four different blackjack guys on a team, and they played 25,000 hands each. And one guy gets crushed, and one guy kicks butt. Another guy wins very moderately. Another guy wins what he should win. All right. And they explain why, well, player A was way too aggressive and he had a drug problem, and player B had just broken up with his girlfriend, and player C is wimpy. And they explained away why there was such variance. And then they said, just kidding. They all played optimally. It's just variance. And that's like thousands and thousands and of hands of blackjack simulated. So don't draw conclusions too much. The consensus is in general going to do well if it has closing line value, which it typically does, because there's enough people who are going to play. Like, people are like, oh, the pros love the Indianapolis Colts. No, we love the Colts plus 3.5. If that line had been 3, the Ravens minus 3 would have been one of the consensus plays. It's all about the number on these key numbers.
5: Yeah, and that's why the Pittsburgh Steelers, the number one selected team here in Circa Millions, they are now 6-point consensus favorites in the contest, minus 3.5. Let's talk about some totals here. What is your favorite total in week one of the NFL coming up tomorrow?
6: In general, look to play unders. Mm-hmm. And we talked about that week zero and week one and did well with college football unders. Offenses are behind defenses. I would say, just because it's above 50, Tampa, Cincy, under the 50.5, and we're getting close to the same number we got during the summer. But I could be talked into, you could make a case for pretty much any of these games, Scott. And I'm going to say, hey, I lean under, you know, where are the points going to come from the Tennessee Titans? Where are the points coming in the Miami Las Vegas game? Monday Night Football, I think, you know, first half under 21.5 in the Denver Kansas City game looks real strong to me too.
5: Do you recommend a lot of first half unders here? I mean, you recommend unders in general, but would you play first half unders tomorrow? First time we're seeing these teams play?
6: Yeah, I think teams are rusty, and in particular, if the quarterbacks haven't played in preseason, right? Like, we could expect Mahomes to come out slowly. So I think what you can do if you really like an under is you can diversify. So you play some first half under and a little game under as well. And that way, it doesn't all come down to there's a minute 12 to play, right? And the team has the ball in midfield and they're chucking it all over the place and you have an under and you've got a 60% chance to win or something like that if they have one timeout left. And then you say, you know what, why didn't I just play that first half under for part of my bet because it was 10-3 at halftime?
5: We know division dogs do very well in week number one of the NFL season, especially at home. We have one instance, the Giants on Sunday Night Football, a consensus 3-point dog against the Dallas Cowboys. Are the Giants an attractive play tomorrow night?
6: Depends on the price. Gosh, I am so freaking boring. If someone showed me a ticket during the summer, I bet the Giants plus 2.5. I heard you like the Giants, Steve. I'd be like, what are you doing? Have you ever bet sports before? You know, are you trying to win? Whereas by contrast, while everyone else is drinking beers and kicking back to watch the game, there's going to be the people that are out and about ready to grab the New York Giants plus 3.5. What's this? I see a +3 even money popping up on my screen. That's the first one I saw. That's at the Wynn. And during the summer, I advocated laying 2.5 on the Cowboys, not because I like the Cowboys, but because I said you'll have great options in terms of what to do with it. So, bet the Giants, best number you can get, 20, anywhere from 1 minute to 10 minutes before post.
5: And same thing with the total, because it is a primetime standalone game. Even though it's week 1 and we like unders, you know the public's going to come in and bet those overs. So wait till post. And I would recommend that on Monday Night Football as well. Wait till post.
6: Don't forget the team totals. You probably get under 26 even money on Dallas and under 23 even money on the Giants.
5: But wait to see the public inflate those primetime numbers. Fez, appreciate the time. Good luck with your contest entries and your picks. We'll be following along, and we look forward to catching up with you again next week and get some more best bets and see if there's any overreactions or underreactions to week 1 performances.
6: Thank you, Scott.
5: There he is. Steve Fezzik, 2-time winner of the Super Contest. As I mentioned, 9th place finish last year in Circa Millions. I'm Scott Satterberg. We'll get to the best bets coming up next. You can follow me on Twitter at Scott's On Air and at VSIN Live. It's Cashing Out here on the Sports Betting Network.
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11: 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And to fix that, we're going to subtract. We're not going to add. We're not going to draft anyone, which a lot of Packers people, a lot of fans thought they would. I kind of thought they would. I was surprised that they didn't. I didn't necessarily expect them to make a trade or make a signing, although they signed Sky Moore, returner. But I think a lot of people thought, well, they'll get another wide receiver in the draft because you weren't sure about Watson, especially you weren't sure about Reed. Now they ultimately re-signed both of those guys, so it was clear now, you know, weeks and months after the draft, they kind of had a plan with where they were going. But the Packers' plan this offseason was subtract, addition by subtraction. And I think that has a real chance of working, at least in training camp, hearing all good things.
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1: Cash Now here on VSiN, the Sports Betting Network. Before we get to our best bets, which is pretty much similar to the Circus Millions contest, I'll get you caught up on my five selections there. My Survivor pick as well is already in. We talked about this earlier on the program, some prop bets I gave out, but I'll give you some best bets coming up here in just a couple of minutes. Wanted to just give you some trends for week one of the NFL season. Might help you formulate your bets and watch the market as we get closer and closer to kickoff, because I'm telling you, there will be movement in the market with people coming in and betting the day of the game. Since the start of the 2021 season, we know that that's always my basis, right? New preseason, new schedule, new world, right? Dogs in week number one. Dogs bark in week number one. Since 2021, underdogs 46-35-1 against the spread in week number one of the NFL season. That is 56.8%. 56.8%. Unders dominate in week number one of the NFL season. 53-29 to the under in week number one. That is 64.6% to the under in week number one. We talk about divisional games all the time here in week number one. Divisional dogs since the start of the 2021 season in week number one, 16-12 against the spread. We have a couple of divisional dogs here in week number one. Packers against the Vikings, Commanders against the Eagles, Giants against the Cowboys, and Broncos against the Chiefs. But where the real sweet spot is the unders in these divisional matchups. Since the start of the 2021 season, divisional games in week number one, the underdogs, we mentioned 16-12. How about those games? 20-8 to the under. 20-8 to the under. That would be the under between the Vikings and Packers, the under between the Commanders and Eagles, under between the Giants and Cowboys, and under between the Broncos and Chiefs on those last two. Giants, Cowboys, Broncos, Chiefs. Wait. You will get a better number when we get closer to kickoff. It's the Sunday night football game, and it's the Monday night football game. The public's going to come in and bet the overs. So you will get a better number at post for Broncos, Chiefs under on Monday night, and before that, Giants, Cowboys under on Sunday night. So wait so you can get the best of the number. Right now, across the board, I'm seeing 48 between the Giants and the Cowboys. You can get a 48.5 or maybe even a 49 by the time we get the kickoff. Monday night football, 43.5 between the Chiefs and the Broncos. Don't need to play it now. Wait till post and get that under between those two teams. Vikings and Packers, 46.5 would be an underplay. Eagles and Commanders, 44.5. Looks like your best number for an under as well. Again, divisional unders here. Week number one, 20-8 to the under. Just an unbelievable number here. How about week one and you are a north of a touchdown favorite? So you are a touchdown favorite. How are you doing week number one? This would apply to the Lions as a 7-point favorite over the Saints. The Jaguars over the Browns, and the Chargers as a 9.5-point favorite over the Cardinals. Since the season, buyer beware. These touchdown favorites in week number one are 7-2 straight up, but they are 2-8 against the spread. 2-8 against the spread, and the games are 7-3 to the under. 2-8 against the spread, 7-3 to the under, if the line is a touchdown or greater. How about what if the line is a field goal or under for the favorites, right? That's interesting. If you're a 3-point favorite or less, how do you do here in week number one? And let's see. We are at, Oh, nope, different line here. We have to do this here. Okay. All right. Dogs, I'm getting some conflicting numbers here on this computer. So we'll pull that up for you here for this. Dogs of, let me refresh the page. There we go. So the 7-point dogs, 2-8 against the spread. How do you do if you are a field goal or less? So 3 points, 2.5, things like that, right? So If you are a favorite of that number, I'm seeing 54% against the spread. But this isn't right. I'm seeing some, let's see. Titans, Jets would apply. This would apply. Colts would apply. All right. My site, this is being wonky. This is giving me too much results here. I think I messed up the database, guys. Bottom line is, underdogs and unders are going to be the way to go here in week number one, especially in these division games. Underdogs and unders. That's where you're going to make profit. And when you're betting these overs, or excuse me, when you're betting these unders, wait, especially on the primetime games, wait till the public inflates the number and then go under. When it comes to the quarterbacks that don't play in the preseason, we want to bet unders. We want to bet under team totals. We want to bet unders for the full games. Games that we're paying attention to with quarterbacks that don't play in the preseason, right? We talked about maybe it's the Colts and the Ravens because both Lamar Jackson and Daniel Jones didn't play in the preseason, although I cautioned you against, you know, maybe not Lamar Jackson because he put up a monster number, 40 points last year. So maybe that's something that we, you know, take with a grain of salt. But both Jared Goff and Tyler Shuck did not play in the preseason. Look towards the under in Lions and Saints. I mentioned Lamar Jackson and Daniel Jones. Look to the under, maybe Ravens and Colts. Aaron Rodgers didn't play, but then again, last season he threw 4 touchdowns against the New York Jets. Maybe he doesn't have to. Trevor Lawrence didn't play. Look at the under between the Browns and the Jaguars, or a team total under. We can talk about Jalen Hurts. Maybe it's an under, and that's a double under situation there. Divisional game and Jalen Hurts not playing in the Commanders and Eagles game. What about Dak Prescott not playing? That's also a double under. Didn't play in the preseason, and it's a divisional game. What about the Monday night game? Patrick Mahomes didn't play. That's a double under. That's a divisional game and a quarterback that didn't play in the preseason. Something to keep an eye on. Those are going to be unders that I will be on. As far as other best bets are concerned, the Eagles were my best bet at -4.5. I wouldn't play them at -6. -5.5 could be a play because five is a dead number. If you can get the 5.5, I'd still play the Philadelphia Eagles -5.5. If you can get the 3 on the Giants, 3.5 even on Sunday night would be better. If you can get the 3 on them. I did a 2-leg teaser between the Houston Texans and the New York Jets. I teased them both up to +7.5. Jets +7.5 against the Titans, and the Texans +7.5 against the Buffalo Bills. Problem with a lot of these teasers is the -120s are gone now. You're having to pay on a lot of these books, -134 or so, -135 on these 2-leg 6-point teasers. But that's one I did, in fact, play already. And then I think I'm going to hold my nose, guys. I think I'm going to hold my nose and bet on the Cleveland Browns in the first half. I might be fading the Trevor Lawrence not playing here in the preseason. Everyone's against the Browns. Everyone hates Deshaun Watson. Cleveland +4.5 in the first half. You know, maybe it's a 10-6 first half. I'll take it. Maybe it's a 7-3. I'll take it. I like the under. I think Browns first half is going to be the way to go for me. And then I am going to do the under in those games, as I mentioned, the Lions and the Saints. I'm going to go under the 49.5 and also with those divisional unders as well. I'm Scott Seidenberg. Want to let you guys know the wait's finally over with college football and the NFL officially underway. Now's your time to get the edge with VSiN Pro. 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We finally made it. Week one Sunday of the NFL. We're going to hear Scott Hansen tell us 7 hours of commercial-free football. Actually, no, there's commercials now, so he'll just tell us 7 hours of red zone football, whatever it is. Bottom line, let's be smart with our wagers. Don't overreact. It is week number one. We will take everything that we see tomorrow with a grain of salt, and we will fade market bias and recency bias after week number one. Week two will be a very, very good opportunity to make some money. Tomorrow morning, start your day with the VSiN Pro Football Tailgate with Mitch Moss and Paulie Howard at 9 a.m., followed by VSiN's Countdown to Kickoff with Stormy Buonantoni and Jonathan Von Tobel. And then Live Bet Sunday comes your way at 1 p.m. Eastern time, getting ready to take you through the early slate of the NFL Week 1 Sunday. 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I'm Scott Seidenberg, always on Twitter, at Scott's On Air, and at VSiN Live. 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
6: 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But by and large, had some badass offensive lines with badass offensive linemen. Mm-hmm. And I don't know that Jordan Love has had kick-ass O-lines. Like, Zach Tom's nice. But I started to think, like, if you were to draft offensive linemen from the beginning of Aaron Rodgers to now, like, how many players come off the board before Zach Tom? You know what I mean? So just, yeah. I think considering what Jordan Love has maybe had to do out of necessity because his line hasn't, like, that 2014 line, I don't know that Rodgers needed to worry a whole lot or slide guys around. And I think right. Jordan Love the last couple years probably has had to do a little bit more of that.
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10: In late-night college football, final seconds of the first half at the L.A. Coliseum, it's SC 28-10 over Louisiana. Early third quarter, Utah leads 36-3 against Arkansas. Number four, Texas came

0: 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Currently, it's 64 degrees.
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4: It is the 2026 version of the contest show here on VSiN. Matt Brown alongside Derek Stevens, Jeff Benson again back on the saddle, guys. Cannot wait to get to what we will get to. Hey, we're glad you're here. You're going to wait 15 more minutes. You're going to find out the survivor number. You're going to find out the Grandissimo number in the next segment. We're going to sit here and talk a little bit of Circa Million to get things going. But guys, just before we get going on any of this stuff, amazing to be back here. Amazing to see the buzz in the sports book that we've seen here over the last month, and amazing to see these numbers continue to climb.
5: Yeah, I mean, obviously it was a wild day. I was here early in the morning and all the way up till 2 o'clock, signups finished, and yeah, the contest apps just continued, and it was just nonstop. So I think we really saw a pretty big rush Friday and Saturday. We were a little bit more busy those 2 days this year versus last year, when Wednesday and Thursday were our biggest days. But, you know, an incredible finish, you know, to what has been a great sign-up season. You know, really excited to obviously go over the final entry count numbers here. You know, and a total testament to the team. You know, I think we had so many people that came out, wanted to be a part of, you know, what Derek and the rest of our team's building here at Circa Sports. And just the response, you know, for all of these contests as we continue to grow them year in and year out, you know, it's really scaled to a level we maybe never thought we could get to. So very similar to, you know, the growth of the World Series of Poker and the moneymaker boom and all that. You know, we've really seen that here with contests. And, you know, I think a lot of that, you know, you got to thank the guy to my left. You know, we guaranteed $30 million this year, and obviously we're going to reveal where we landed. But, you know, he put all of his money behind that, and, you know, it was really great just to see people show up, buy into that, and, you know, we're really excited for what's going to be a fantastic football season.
4: Derek, what I've seen just over the last month of being around and hanging out with you, I've personally seen you probably shake 1,000 hands. How many hands have you shaken here in the last month, man?
6: Yeah, I'd say it might be a record, but it's been a lot of fun. I really have to thank our team, led by Jeff Benson, Mike Palm, our whole crew, the people in the risk room, the customer support, the writers, really unbelievable. This was just a machine. Mm-hmm. I guess we'll reveal some of this stuff on the show, that, you know, on the docuseries next season. But I just couldn't believe what it was like here in the last 3-4 days. And this morning, we actually all got in pretty early. Mm-hmm. But Cam Ross was here before me. Jeff was here before Cam, and this was just, I don't want to say bedlam. This was a well-oiled machine. I just could not believe the volume. The volume of signups we did today was stunning. And today was also interesting. I sent you a text with about 2 hours to go. The number of single entries in all the contests, I don't think I've ever seen the number of $1,000 entries. Obviously, you get a lot of the 10 and, yeah, 10, all that stuff. But the volume of people that I think decided to jump in at the very last minute, I mean, it was hectic till I think the last set of five went in at, like, at what, 45 seconds to go. It was unbelievable.
5: We were processing them right up to the 2 o'clock deadline. So, you know, without further ado, obviously the contest that's not as popular as Circa Survivor, but the contest that we opened with year one in 2019 when we launched the Circa Sports Million, back for year number 8. We guaranteed $6 million in that contest, and we got a total entry count of 5,790. So for all of the players in that contest, they have a nice $210,000 overlay. It's the first and last time I'll remind Derek that that's coming out of his pocket. But yeah, excited for that contest as well. 5 picks against the spread every week. When we think about the quarterly prizes that are really exciting as well, 4 quarters in quarter 1, 5 quarters 5 weeks in

0: quarter two, 4 weeks in quarter three, 5 weeks in quarter four. That's how the segments go for this year. And without further ado, the most popular pick this week, not surprisingly, when you think about the point spreads, is the Pittsburgh Steelers. They're laying -3.5 at home against the Atlanta Falcons, who will be without Tua Tagovailoa. 3,029 entrants picked the Steelers this week, which accounted for 52.4% of the pool. As we work our way down, the Eagles -4.5 at home against the Washington Commanders. They were the second most popular choice this week. 2,064 people backed the Eagles in this spot, which was roughly 36% of the pool. The Broncos on Monday night on the road against Pat Mahomes and the Kansas City Chiefs. The Broncos +3 was selected by 1,879 contestants, which was almost 33% of the pool. The Vikings -1.5 at home in a divisional matchup against Green Bay. 1,743 people took the Vikings this week, which was 30.2% of the pool. And then last but not least, Daniel Jones and the Colts +3.5 as they take on the Baltimore Ravens. 1,584 people selected the Colts this week, which was 27.4% of the pool. And as we work our way down the list in terms of counts by popularity, a total of 10 teams had more than 1,000 selections. And when we recap the top consensus five, that was the Steelers -3.5, the Eagles -4.5, the Broncos +3, the Vikings -1.5, and the Colts +3.5. We have three favorites and two underdogs.
1: Derek, we have an interesting deal this week, which we talk about a lot maybe throughout the course of the season, in which, you know, one of the things about the contest, you guys post the lines don't move, so information that can come out after the lines are posted, it just is what it is. You can choose to play, you can play against it however you want to, a strategy. I don't know if week one we've had to worry with a quarterback getting ruled out like this after the lines come out before.
2: Yeah, I mean, I think this is you see this every season a few times. Week one, yeah, I think it's a little bit different. You usually don't have that from the time you post the line. Then all of a sudden, the Tua news comes and boom, you're bumping, you're moving 2.5 points because 3.5 is the number in the football contest, but the line is actually up to at the counter, it's up to a 6.
1: Yeah.
2: So yeah, so it's a big variance. The other one then in the top five that had a line move was the Eagles 4.5 in the contest. They're up to 5.5. Everything else is straight up with contest numbers where actually the line sits today.
1: Guys, no matter where you're taking this in, we do this each and every week. So you'll come in, we'll be able to break down this. Not only will we break down the million, we'll do Survivor, we'll do Grandissimo as well. So be sure, set your calendar, set your alarms. We'll be here and come in and get this great information. And Jeff, there are going to be a lot of people that are finding us for the first time right now. And just a quick kind of reminder of how this contest works. It is 5 picks against the spread, so unlike what we're going to talk about in Survivor and Grandissimo, where it's just pick and move on, this is 5 picks, it is against the spread, but there's multiple ways to go about making money in this contest.
0: Yeah, absolutely. I think the one other nuance I want to add is obviously with the Wednesday game this week, we open the lines 24 hours in advance of what we typically do, which is Thursday at 10 a.m., so obviously the lines had a little bit more time to sit there, you know, when you think about the Steelers and some of those other line moves that Derek alluded to. But, you know, when you think about the Circus Sports Millions, obviously, you have last place. We have the booby prize. We have the second place booby prize. You can win $100,000 for finishing last place. You can finish $50,000 for finishing second to last place. When you think about the quarterly component of the contest, one through five pays out every quarter. Obviously, I broke down, you know, what weeks the quarters, you know, align with. Mm-hmm. But you can, you know, if you have a good 3, 4, 5 weeks, can certainly win 6 figures plus in the quarters. And then we pay 1 through 100 in terms of the full season. And, you know, with the name being the Circus Sports Million, $1 million to the first place finisher and the customary blue jacket.
1: Yeah, everybody forgets you get 7 figures if you win this thing as well. You know, Derek, I mean, this is, and honestly, picking 5 games every week and picking at the rate that these guys do when they win this thing is crazy.
2: Right, but a couple of things I want to mention here about the Circa Million. There's obviously to win a handicapping contest, the blue jacket, the prestige. This is where you get probably the most street cred. Mm-hmm. You know, you win something like this. But I also want to talk about a little bit about the positive EV, mm-hmm. because every dollar that goes into our contest, if we don't hit a guarantee. Well, then you have an overlay, so you've got a positive EV from that. If we go over, all the money goes back in. So this year, in the 2026 Circa Million, I talked to a lot of people over the course of last week and talked about the positive EV of what we expected in this tournament. So in 2026, right now, if you had a $1,000 entry into a Circa Million, there were a total of $210,000 of overlay. That overlay is 210 entrants out of 6,000. So that equals 3.5%. You have a 3.5% positive EV based on the overlay. Then there's another number we haven't talked about. There were 11 no picks.
1: Oh.
2: Now, 11 no-picks, we look at the 11 no-picks. Well, that's worth 0.2%. So right off the jump, you're in a contest with a positive 3.7% EV. I mean, we know people go all over town for a video poker game that you might be able to get a tenth of a percent. You might. I mean, you know that.
1: Yeah.
2: But this is positive 3.7% off the jump. And that's making an assumption that every other week from now until January, everyone's going to put their picks in. And we know that's not going to happen in the third or fourth quarter.
0: Yeah, two other components. Mm-hmm. Obviously, all three of our contests, no rake contests, 100% of the prize pool goes back to the players. You know, there's a lot of investment that goes into running these contests. It's a labor of love for us. But, you know, we feel really strongly about having these be no rake and all the money go back to the contestants. And then obviously this is week one, so a friendly reminder, 4 o'clock deadline to submit your picks every week. Obviously we had 11 no picks. They're still in the contest, just, you know, with an 0-5 start. So for those listening, make sure you get your picks in by 4 o'clock every single week, so that Derek and I and Matt don't have to talk about that.
1: I even put out a tweet. I said, don't be no pick guy. You know, just don't be no pick guy. At least not in week number one. Again, Steelers, Eagles, Broncos, Vikings, and Colts are your five most popular selection in Circa Sport Million here in 2026. When we come back, the guarantee was $20 million. We blew past that days ago. Where did we end up over in Circa Survivor and $4 million guaranteed over in Grandissimo? That's long been gone as well. Both of the final numbers when we come back.
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1: It is a contest show here on VSiN, the Sports Betting Network. Matt Brown, Derek Stevens, Jeff Benson here on the desk. I don't want to waste no time as we have two different contests to get to, two different reveals to have here. But real quick, Derek, last year, guarantee $15 million, get up to $18.7 million. You got you and everybody sitting up in the war room, aka your office around the desk. You ended up guaranteeing $20 million. How did that conversation go, and how'd you feel about it as we made our way through the summer?
2: You know what happened was when we got together, this was probably the easiest year for all of us to come up with what we thought the right number was. We always banter high low, this and that. There were a couple things that really went into the thought. Was one, we guaranteed $15 million last year. We kind of blew through that at 18.7. You always worry about, well, what's the economy going to like, this and that. But we thought we had some good momentum. So we said, let's keep pushing it. 20 kind of made sense. I felt comfortable with putting 20 out there because frankly, I felt so many people enjoyed last year, the 2025 season. If you remember 2024 season, well, we have 95% knocked out by week three. Yeah. This last year... A lot of people live through week eight, which is really important because if you can make it to like a week eight, you've had a couple sweats. You've enjoyed it. You've kind of got the hook in you for what the feeling, the emotion that a survivor contest can do to you. So I felt we would see some good momentum. 20 made sense. We could have gone a little more. But we also got to figure out a way to market it.
1: Yeah.
2: And 20 sounded like the right number.
0: He threw out nine figures in Mike Palm, and I had to walk him back. Don't let the facts get in the way of a good story here.
1: Yeah, I mean, it was, again, we end up on $20 million, and of course, we'll get to Grandissimo here in a second, not to be undone, the $100,000 buy-in contest. But this is $1,000, guys, for those that don't know. You go in, you put your $1,000 down, you pick one winner each week, as long as the team wins, and it definitely has to win. Tie, you're out of here. But if you win, you advance. You can't use that team again. And if you make it all the way to the end, then you'll be able to chop up or solely win the gigantic number that Derek is about to reveal to us here. As we said, we took entries all the way until 2 p.m. here today. And where did we end up with this thing?
2: Yeah, you know, when we went over $20 million a few days ago, I felt pretty good and said, okay, we got 5 days to see if we could bump up. We got to 22 pretty quickly, and then it kind of slowed down. And then I thought, okay, maybe we're going to do 24. Maybe that's the right number. But then here in the last I'd say 36 hours, it just ramped back up. I was doing everything. I mean, I was wearing different colored suits. I had going on. I changed my watch. I decided to wear a blue banded, my lucky watch. So I've been wearing that for 2 days. And then boom, it popped off today. So we, as a matter of fact, even with 2 hours to go, I never would have thought we could have hit $25 million. But we did. $25 million. $25,017,000 is the actual number. 25017000. So we did over $25 million in the 2026 Circus Survivor, and it was a fun ride getting there. So off. Let's go talk about who the top selections are. In week one in Circus Survivor, we have 8,127 selections on the Jacksonville Jaguars. That's 32.5% of the overall pool. The number two selection are the Chargers, the LA Chargers. 30.3%, that's 7,585 selections. Number three, Pittsburgh Steelers. Obviously, the news on that the quarterback with Tua being out had a big, big impact. So Steelers, 4,013 selections, that's 16%. Number four selection, the Detroit Lions at 1,771. And the fifth top selection was the was the Las Vegas Raiders with 1,308, which comes out to 5.2%. Interestingly, I won't go down. We don't have enough time to go through all the rest of the teams. But the one thing I thought was an absolute certainty, because we saw it last year, and I thought we would see it every year from now on. Opening week, all 32 teams get selected. But not this year. It didn't happen. There is one team, surprisingly, actually, that did not get picked at all. I mean, if I go down to the bottom, there were two people that took the Cardinals. Four took the Browns. Four took the Panthers. One took the Saints against the Lions. One actually took the Falcons. And no one took the Washington Commanders.
1: No one took the Washington Commanders in week number one, Jeff. A
0: couple of quick notes. As Derek alluded to, we started with 25,017 entrants. Unfortunately, we had 18 no picks. So there were 24,999 picks submitted. And then we did have the Wednesday and Thursday games, which eliminated 74 people. We lost 49 people on the Rams, 25 people on the Patriots. 174 people did advance with the Seattle Seahawks. So we go into this weekend with 24,925 current live entries.
1: Your two biggest favorites are your two biggest choices here in the Jags and the Chargers. And then the Steelers, of course, we talked about how that situation kind of manifested here and ends up being your third pick at 16.1% on the week.
2: I want to bring something else up. Jeff and I were talking about the importance of the Wednesday-Thursday game. Jeff, how many people shot 10 and then rebought?
0: Yeah, I would say we probably had a total of 40 rebuys, 40-ish rebuys. I'd have to go back and just double-check the math there. But obviously, we had 74 people eliminated, and I think of those people that were eliminated, probably 40 to 50% came back to rebuy and top off.
1: So one thing, again, if you didn't know that, you could play these early games, and that's the only chance that you get to get back in the contest here. So we did start Grandissimo last year. It is the $100,000 buy-in version of this very contest. Exact same rules. You pick one, you win, you move on, you lose, you're gone. Derek, we guaranteed just a little number last year that just absolutely blew through it. More than doubled it this year with a $4 million guarantee.
2: Yeah, I mean, last year we guaranteed $1.5 million, so we were hoping we could find 15 people somewhere across this great land of ours to come in and get into this $100,000 contest. And we ended up with 69 entrants in Circa Grandissimo in its inaugural season. So then we come back. This was a hard one. This was a very difficult discussion. What are we going to guarantee for year two? Numbers were all over the board. But it's hard to say, just because we did it in year one, does that mean they're all coming back? $100,000 is a lot of money. Yeah. You know, if I lost $100,000, I mean, you'd be, I'm a little, I'm not sure I'm going to do it again.
1: Yeah.
2: So we don't know. But then we thought, well, maybe there's a lot more people now that have heard of it. Maybe it could grow. So when people ask, well, why'd you only guarantee $4 million? I knew it was going to go over. I go, well, if you knew it, I didn't know it. We didn't know it.
1: Right.
2: It's a lot of money. We didn't know. But I was very happy to say, yeah, it did continue to grow. So I think everyone knows we went over a few days ago, and we have a total of 77 2026 Circa Grandissimo contestants. Very interesting population of people, though, because I think there are only 13 that have two entrants. I have to double check that, but that's what I saw the other day. All the rest are singles, and the number of entrants are it's a very diverse crowd, from people that own manufacturing companies, car dealers, baseball players, VSIN hosts, Matt Brown on one, Tony Farmer on the other. I mean, it's really amazing how bar owners, other things like that. So I think it's going to be a very, very interesting year. When we take a look at this year's opening counts, I'll start off. The number one selection were the Chargers again. 36% of the Grandissimo pool have the Chargers, which is 28 people. Number two is the Jaguars with 24. Third was 10 people on the Lions, 9 on the Steelers, 4 on the Eagles. One person already having a barbecue and chilling out because had a sweat with the Eagles the other night, but is in the
0: Seahawks
2: locker room. I'm sorry, yeah, with the Seahawks in the house, and one on the Bengals.
0: Yeah, I mean, so obviously when you look at Grandissimo versus Circa Survivor, you flip-flop the top two, and you flip-flop the third and fourth selections. Mm-hmm. I think obviously there's a little bit different thoughts in Grandissimo as it relates to the holiday weeks, the total entry count being 77, and how far people think this is going to get, probably why you see a little bit of differences between the two contests in terms of counts by popularity up top.
2: This is exactly why one of the things we thought was going to be the most fascinating. Comparing Circa Grandissimo percentages to Circa Survivor percentages, and like Jeff just said, 13% of the Circa Grandissimo participants have the lines. 13%. Well, it's in Grandissimo, you don't weigh Thanksgiving as highly as you do, where in Circa Survivor, you have to weigh. Only 7% have the lines. So it's interesting to see the different thought process and the different game theory.
1: Absolutely unbelievable. Massive growth over in Survivor. Big growth over in Grandissimo, and you mentioned it, Jeff, at the top of the show. The World Series of Poker, there's been other poker tournaments come out and try to imitate. There's other $10,000 buy-in poker tournaments. Everybody wants to play the main event of the World Series. People can come on, they can try to imitate, they can try to come for the king here. This contest gets to $25 million. People want to play this one, Derek.
2: Well, I'm just happy about it. We're going to have a heck of a season. I do want to give a shout-out, although we're going to miss Mike Somich. Couldn't have a better guy. A great fan of Survivor. A fanatic, Tony Farmer, coming up with you.
1: Coming up here on the other side. We'll see where he landed, where I landed. All kinds of entries. More talk. Don't go anywhere. It is a contest show.
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2: It is a contest show here on VSiN, the Sports Betting Network, in here each and every week, breaking down all the selections and the contests here at Circa. Now joining me on the desk, you may have seen him. He's been around the industry now for a few years, covering these contests, talking, have his own podcast of sorts. Maybe you've even seen him walking around down here in the sports book. He is Tony Farmer. Glad to have you on the desk with me, buddy.
3: So excited to be here. I look forward to this show, watching it every Saturday. So to be here with you is a blast. I'm really excited.
2: It is going to be super fun. Both of us part of teams that are in Grandissimo as well, so we'll be able to kind of give that perspective, and hopefully we'll be able to continue talking about being in the contest for a long time.
3: Fingers crossed.
2: Yeah, and not crying here on the desk about
3: Can
2: not
3: you tell
2: being,
3: we're nervous?
2: Yeah, no, not being, but we'll get to that in just a second. We do want to go back to the million here in a little bit of overlay, 210,000 in overlay. So again, if next year you've been on the fence, this is a couple years in a row that there's been some overlay, so you might can count on that. It's not as popular because, again, it's not as sexy as taking home, you know, the mass prize. It's still a seven-figure win, Tony. And on top of that, I mean, Derek even said it, the prestige that comes, you know how hard it is to pick games against the spread.
3: Yeah.
2: Now to pick five games every single week against the spread and pick it at the clip that you have to in order to make it to the top of this contest, I agree. Like, the prestige, when I see someone that's won this contest, I'm like, dude, good on you, man, because you picking it high 60s, low 70s for an entire season is insane.
3: Instant respect.
2: Yeah.
3: And for someone like me that is not that good at picking against the spread, I pay attention to what those guys do because that impacts how I might bet on Sundays. You can get some good data from these contests when you see how some of those sharp guys bet, guys like Derbify and Potato Commish and stuff like that have historically done really well in these contests.
2: Yeah, it's just absolutely crazy. So, again, we kind of unprecedented. We don't really see a late-breaking quarterback thing in week number one like we got this week, which pushes the Steelers up to over 52% of the field being on the Steelers. You're getting 2.5 to 3 points of value on that team. You knew it was going to be the number one selection. That's exactly how it plays out. Over 3,000 entries end up on the Steelers. Eagles at -4.5, Broncos at +3, Vikings at -1.5, and then the Colts at +3.5 are your top five selections. I mean, looking at this, Tony, I don't want to move on too quickly from this, but I found pretty interesting. I know that sharp sports bettors have been on the Colts at 3.5, but hadn't seen Daniel Jones and what he looks like and coming off the injury and certainly the way that they ended the season and how they fizzled and all of that. Like, to see people just kind of come back and bounce back and say, like, okay, it's fine. You're giving me the hook. I'll take the hook in the contest was at least something that was somewhat interesting to me.
3: Yeah, for sure. I mean, I talked about this game a little bit on my podcast, Last Men Standing, and Minter, the coach on the other sideline, really got torn up by Daniel Jones last year. And then Weaver as well, their defensive coordinator, also got torn up by Daniel Jones. So that's something that appealed to me, that 3.5 with the Colts there in that spot. But I agree, whenever you got a rusty quarterback, a lot of uncertainty there. You don't necessarily feel comfortable hitting that button,
2: no,
3: for sure.
2: Absolutely. Guys, the other ones that got at least 1,000 selections, the Texans, the Cowboys, the Bears, the Lions, and the Bucks, followed short, really, really close to 1,000 on the Bills and the Jets as well. All the way down, no surprise, the games that happen early are usually at towards the bottom. So you see the Patriots, very few selections on them. Rams, very few selections on them. But nobody wanted to play the Falcons. Nobody was playing the game theory thing here. Everybody knew that the Steelers are going to be the number one pick. And everyone's like, I'm not backing the Falcons. I don't care. Your second lowest selection this week.
3: Yeah, that quarterback did not look too good last year. Yeah. So Cooper Rush hitting that button, even though you got a chance to knock out a bunch of people and gain a game on them. Yeah, not feeling too good there.
2: I mean, like, he wakes up with back spasms this morning and all this. It's just like, come on, man. Seriously.
3: Yeah, what's in the water out there?
2: I mean, geez.
3: Tua Penix, and now Cooper Rush is not 100%. Yikes.
2: Yeah, so anyway, this is we'll be breaking down these selections all year long. Remember, this is the interesting thing about this contest. If you have not played it before, There's quarterly prizes. They're quarterly booby prizes. You, if you're really bad, you can actually still win money in this contest. You can even win it quarterly as well. It's what keeps me coming back. I know I'm kind of dead for a season-long perspective in this contest, but if I can run hot for 4 weeks, I think that that's at least within the realm of possibility. But we get over here, and we get to Survivor. And, you know, listen, we blew past the guarantee. Tony, you've been here in the book for the last few days. We blew past the guarantee a few days ago. And it started looking like, man, okay, I think we're going to get to 23 million. And then like 23 million, you see that number start to grid up there. And you're like, wow, are we going to get to 24? We end up creeping over 25, a guarantee of 20, and we make it all the way to 25.
3: Absolutely outstanding. Yeah. And everybody who's in this contest loves seeing this right now because we've got the world's largest prize pool. And it's pretty darn exciting.
2: Yeah.
3: 25, it's got a nice oomph to it too, doesn't
2: right.
3: it? I was telling you before we got on the air, if it was 24,999, that'd still be an excellent prize pool.
2: Yes.
3: But that 25 just kind of rolls off the tongue pretty nicely.
2: You know, it's you've talked to a ton of people. I've talked to a ton of people. I mean, last year even in this contest, we had entrants from all 50 states, over 2,500 cities. There were 14 different countries that, like, you know, I stopped counting at and whatever with people on it. And so then you start to get this again whenever we're walking around and people, you know, recognize you from the documentary, recognize me from VEASAN in the documentary and stuff, and coming up and going, yeah, man, I kind of caught the bug and I had to come get in this thing and I got to play this thing. And like, next thing you know, you're talking again to people from, you know, Toronto and Vancouver and Alaska. And, you know, there's a guy from a couple from England that flew over and all of this. And it's like, so this is not just a Vegas contest, even though you have to make the one trip to Vegas. This is an international contest that just happens to take place in these four walls here in Vegas.
3: It's incredible. There's somebody on Twitter was flying in from South Korea that I interacted with very briefly. I'll tell you a story very, very quickly. So my stepdad had never been on an airplane before. In his 70s, retired recently, came out last September from Connecticut to Las Vegas to get in this contest. And then, Matt, he came back out for Thanksgiving, and now he's back out here again. So he's come out three times for this contest after never being on an airplane for 7 years. That's the power that this contest has, the allure of Circa Survivor. It's fantastic.
2: 25,017 entries is your final number. Now, we did have 18 dreaded no picks. If you're that, don't be that guy.
3: Ugh.
2: Don't be that guy. Just go in, set alarms in your phone. I can show you right now. I have five different alarms that go off everywhere from Friday evening all the way through Saturday afternoon. It's great. Just go in. Remind yourself to put in the pick with all of that. We also lost some 74 entries as well along the way, as there were some people who picked the Rams. 49 different entries were on the Rams as well. Again, this is the small wrinkle in this as well, is if you do buy into one of these early games, if you want to and you happen to lose, you can come back in. And so, you know, maybe there was some of that going on as well. They're just kind of taking these early ones and like, okay, I'll either get through or maybe I'll rebuy.
3: You know, 49 isn't a very large number, but to be honest, it's a little bit more than I expected. Just because
2: yeah.
3: the Rams have so much future value
2: yeah.
3: in this contest. They're playing on both holidays and arguably two of the better holiday spots. So I was even surprised to see the 49. And, of course, as someone who's in the contest, you kind of like seeing that. There's
2: yeah.
3: a few people knocked out already.
2: Yeah,
3: no, point.
2: Absolutely. And then, so let's go ahead and we'll get to the top selections. And we'll try to break this down for you guys. Again, the contest is a little bit unique. There are 18 weeks in an NFL season, but there are 20 weeks in Circa Survivor. So Thanksgiving week counts as his own week, as does the Christmas week. So, yes, you're kind of starting to learn along with us here. You have to at least save a team for each one of those weeks, or you're just going to get eliminated by default because you don't have a team that you can play that week. So there is some strategy earlier on in the season as well as to kind of what path you want to take as far as the holiday weeks, because you're assuming with this contest and with 25,000 entrants, we're getting to the holiday week. So
3: yeah.
2: you at least need to be thinking about what that might look like.
3: Yeah. A little different story in Grandissimo, perhaps,
2: yeah,
3: but absolutely, yeah.
2: So here we are, Jags, your number one pick. And if you were looking at the projection systems out there, I know you do as well, a lot of people thinking that it was going to be the Chargers. But as this got a little bit closer and you saw this point spread tick towards the Jags and it became a more popular choice in the betting markets, you did start to think that maybe this was going to be closer than we thought. And it ends up being 2.5% more, well, about 2.2% more on the Jags than the Chargers. That is 8,127 entries and 7,585 entries respectively, but 62.8% of the pool will be on those two teams on Sunday.
3: You know, I had a couple minutes to process this, and Matt, I wonder if people were looking at that Raiders injury for Bowers,
2: mm-hmm.
3: if he's out week two. Now the Chargers become a little more attractive
2: yes.
3: week two against the Raiders.
2: Yes.
3: So if I was on the fence, do I go Jaguars? Do I go Chargers? I wonder if some people jumped over from Chargers to Jaguars because of that Raiders news.
2: Yeah, you start to look in kind of the path for some of these teams, and definitely they were at least in consideration anyway. And then now the Bowers thing, it's an offense that we don't expect to be very good as it is anyway. The only guy that you really think is a threat is Bowers, and it looks like he's probably not going to play there in week number two. And that could definitely be what ended up swinging this thing over there in Survivor. And then the Steelers come in as your third most popular pick. That is 1,771 entries, and that is 7.1% of the pool. And if you were with us when we were talking about Million, it was the very weird situation that you don't get very often is a quarterback that you think is going to play in week one and ends up not playing in week number one. And that's kind of, I think the Steelers would have got a little bit of love as it was anyway, and instead they became super, super popular.
3: Yeah, to be honest, I kind of like the Steelers better more before the injury because you figure there's not going to be as many people on them. I felt like I'm being sneaky. I'm getting some good value on the Steelers. And then all of a sudden the secret's out. I felt like that line move was a little bit of an overreaction, in my opinion. But that Steelers number is pretty hefty, and there's a lot of people trusting a very, very old quarterback in Aaron Rodgers tomorrow.
2: Guys, Omaha Steaks isn't just steak. 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Don't go anywhere. When we come back, we'll get into a couple of these other teams here in Survivor. Where did we land in Survivor? And then, of course, shift over to Grandissimo. What was the number one popular team? And where did you and I end up in Grandissimo as well? It's a contest show here on VSiN.
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1: It is Contest Show here on VSiN. 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Again, Matt Brown, Tony Farmer in here, just going through Circa Survivor, guys, we get to over $25 million for the prize pool. It is a $1,000 buy-in. Gets to $25 million in which you have to physically show up at least once in Las Vegas to kind of let you know how crazy this is to see this number here in this contest. And Jags, your number one pick, Tony. Chargers, your number two pick, Steelers. Then we get to the Lions, and that is pretty interesting to me as well. Raiders come in despite the fact that they don't have Brock Bowers as your fifth overall pick, and those are the only ones that got at least 1,000 selections.
2: Yeah, the Lions number stood out to me too. They've got a lot of future value.
1: Yes.
2: You got Jets, Carolina, and Arizona in weeks 3 through 5. That gives you some flexibility if you still have the Lions at that point. You got the Dolphins in week 9, and then Tennessee and the Giants a little bit later, weeks 14 and 16. So a lot of people taking the pass on that future value for Detroit and firing away here with them. Against the Saints team, that are they kind of the darling team of the NFL? You hear a lot of people that like this Saints team a lot, Matt.
1: There are. It is kind of one of those where I do question whether they're trying to put lipstick on a pig, because that division as a whole just sucks so bad.
2: Fair.
1: That they're like just wanting to find someone to like in that division, because someone's got to win the division. So it's like, oh, why not this team? But yes, I mean, that is certainly one of the teams that you're hearing a lot of buzz about. And then 1,308 brave souls went ahead and rode with the Raiders anyway. And I'll admit, I was tossing it around at least. I've got 10 in the regular contest as well. Didn't end up on them, but it was one that I was considering. But without Bowers, and again, now I start to look and I go, how do they get first downs? You know, I mean, who do they throw to? Like, what is going on here? I ended up getting off of them, and now I understand it's probably the only time I'll ever be able to use them, which is why I get this pick, because yeah, it's kind of like you do it this week, or they're one of the, twelve teams that you don't play.
2: Yeah, you look at that depth chart for the Raiders, and you start looking at that wide receiver room, and you say, how are they going to get this done? It sounds like a bunch of guys that you went to high school with.
1: Yeah.
2: It doesn't sound like a bunch of NFL players. And so a lot of people are trusting the Raiders in this spot. But like you alluded to, if you can get by with the Raiders in week one, you're feeling pretty good about yourself. You probably have the best entry after week one if you get by with the Raiders.
1: Yeah,
2: absolutely.
1: Yeah, fresh slate for you there on that one. 784 on the Eagles, 351 on Cincinnati, 213 on the Titans, 174 on the Seahawks, 128 on the Bears, 111 on the Ravens, and then we get into double digits after that. How did you divide up your entries for Survivor?
2: Definitely got a little bit on the Jaguars.
1: Yeah.
2: Definitely got a little bit on the Chargers. I really like the Vikings, and I was nice driving in here hearing you talk about how much you like the Vikings.
1: Yes,
2: got a little confirmation bias there. Thanks for that, Matt.
1: I do.
2: But I really do like the Vikings, so I sprinkled a little bit on Minnesota as well. I think that Green Bay Packers offensive line is going to haunt them a bit this season. The Packers used to have a good offensive line. They don't anymore. We've seen Jordan Love under pressure can struggle a bit. He's kind of a different quarterback, and I think we're going to see that. And the last thing I'll say on that game, Kyler Murray is a great week one quarterback. Say what you want about him late in the season after he's dinged up. There's the joke about, you know, when Call of Duty comes out, but he has a really good track record in week one, and I like the Vikings here in this spot.
1: Yeah, I ended up dividing mine up Jags, Chargers, and Steelers, so I guess kind of chalky there for the top three selections. But the main thing for me was looking at the Jags and the Steelers, and there are maybe a spot or two where you could make the click, but it's never one that you're going to love making the click, right? And that's why I just looked at it in week one and I go, okay, the Steelers were presented an opportunity where at least I feel good about making the click, where I'm never going to feel good about making the click again the rest of the season. And then kind of the same way with the Jags, despite the fact that I really do like the Jags, you look at that schedule and it's like, you know, I mean, yeah, you get the Titans, and I get all of that, but I mean, it's just one of those, like, that's way out in 12, so that's making it through Thanksgiving, so I mean, you're really kind of over-planning then at that point, and
2: yeah.
1: So for me, it was like, okay, well, I'll knock a few out here, and you know, if I go down, I go down, but I at least felt good with the clicks there as to where if I lost down the line with either one of those two teams, I feel like I would be making a hate click.
2: Yeah, I mean, to your point, the three best spots for Jacksonville weeks 10 through 12, Tennessee, the Giants and Tennessee. Yeah. I like to fade bad coaches. I'm not going to feel great hitting that button and going up against John Harbaugh in Circa Survivor or even Robert Saleh. I know he hasn't been a great head coach, but I have a lot of respect for him as well. And so even those three matchups for Jacksonville, I could get comfortable with, but I wouldn't necessarily love taking them.
1: So over in Grandissimo, we end up with 77 entries. This was a contest that was guaranteed $4 million, so that's 40. I'll help you with the math right there. It's 40 entries. So we get over that, 77, which is eight more than we got last year in 69. And an interesting kind of caveat to all of this, I ended up in a group. Tony is in a group as well, so we are two of the 77 entries in this one. My group did end up kind of staying super chalky here, going with the Chargers. That is your number one selection at 28. Jags come in second at 24. Lions at 10. Steelers at 9. Eagles at 4. The Seahawks already home, and what a sweat that was for whoever decided to take them early on. And then Cincinnati with one on them as well. So you can kind of see the difference here. Obviously, fewer entries and fewer teams, more consolidated here. Only seven teams picked here in week number one.
2: And that Seahawks guy just needs, what is it, a six-game parlay right now at this point. And he scoops the whole thing. He or she scoops the whole thing. They got to be feeling pretty good.
1: Yeah, you're the only one. You could actually scoop this thing. So Chargers at 28, Jags at 24. So a little bit of a flip-flop in the two contests. So, you know, still the 1-2s right there, very, very close to each other. But then we see the Lions with a big, much bigger contingent on the Lions over in Grandissimo than we get from a percentage perspective, at least over in Survivor, which is kind of interesting, at least. Because as you mentioned, the Lions to me are one of those teams where I do feel like I'm going to feel pretty good about clicking them a few different times this year.
2: Yeah, absolutely. The Lions for sure. And then how about the Steelers at 16.1% in the main and then go down to 11.7 actually underneath the Lions in Grandissimo. So that's fascinating. Interesting why it all kind of played out that way. But I'm one of the four on the Eagles, man.
1: On the Eagles, okay.
2: And I'm feeling...
1: I have a real-life bet on the Eagles, so I, you know, so we're good there. I have a real-life bet on the Eagles.
2: I like it. And I like the way this panned out. This is kind of what you're hoping for when you take a pick like that, the Eagles here in Grandissimo for sure. So,
1: yeah, I mean, this is an Eagles team I have to win the division. Like I said, I have a straight bet on them this week against this Commanders team, and certainly one of the teams I think is maybe weirdly getting slept on just because AJ Brown left town. But I mean, there's a world that exists where that's addition by subtraction. I mean, the guy obviously didn't want to be there anymore. Seems like his attitude was affecting everything that was going on, and I truly believe Devontae Smith, if you watch college, if you watch him at Alabama, he was an alpha one in college. Why can't he be that in the NFL? And I don't think that this team is, like, going to really miss a beat. But, you know, again, I could be proven wrong.
2: I'm with you. When you look at the top few teams on this list here, Chargers, Jags, Lions, Steelers, Eagles, I'd argue the Eagles have the best offensive line out of the group. Chargers are going to be missing their center. They're going to have a rookie center. Jaguars' offensive line, not very good. Lions historically have had a good offensive line. They really don't this year. And I feel like in week one, offensive lines are a little more important because sometimes that passing game isn't clicking. We saw in these early games a lot of crucial dropped passes. Mm-hmm. Sometimes receivers run the wrong routes. So I feel a little more comfortable taking a team like the Eagles that I know if stuff like that happens and the passing game isn't clicking, they can rely on Saquon Barkley and that offensive line to hopefully, you know, push people around a little bit.
1: We follow this so incredibly closely, and so we know what it takes to get this done. We know what it takes to get to the end in these contests. And then, Tony, you start to look, and they do the NFL schedule release. And, you know, it's like you look and you go, okay, it's hard enough to get through the holiday weeks in the first place. And then the NFL just does us dirty. And, like, these games are all bangers. I mean, like, there is, like, no surefire, like, oh, okay, well, I'm going to save that team because of that. It's like, no, they're all just bangers, which is great for a viewer, horrible for a Survivor player.
2: Yeah, and then on top of that, you've got six teams who play on both of those very difficult slates, Matt. So I was joking around that, you know, when I was at Ultimate Contest Weekend and talking to everybody, everybody's jovial and excited about the contest and can't wait and talk about week one. And then you bring up the holidays and everybody gets a straight look on their face. There's no more smiling because there's panic setting in already because we all know how crucial of a role those holidays play in this contest.
1: We look at the main contest in Survivor. There were 31 teams that were selected. So we will lose some people. We already lost some people. We will lose some people. 31 teams. Yes, so they can't all advance. So we'll lose some people over there. We'll see what ends up happening over here in Grandissimo. You have a 9.5-point favorite in the Chargers, an 8.5-point favorite in the Jags, a touchdown favorite in the Lions. The Steelers are now out to about 6 points. The Eagles are out to about 5.5 as well. So big-time decent favorites here. One already in the clubhouse with the Seahawks, and then one there on Cincinnati. The shortest of all of the teams that were selected this week.
2: Yeah, all I can think about, Matt, is tomorrow. We've been... Yeah. We start talking about this when the schedule comes out in April, and you start obsessing about Circus Survivor already, and we are now hours away, and these games, of course, most of them are going to happen at the same time, and I just can't wait. The Circus Survivor implications make watching Sunday so much fun.
1: Guys, we will be in here each and every week breaking this down again. We get over $25 million in the prize pool in Circus Survivor, up to 7.7 over in Grandissimo, and everything gets going tomorrow. We'll all be here. We'll all be rooting it on. Hopefully you will as well. All of the commentary here on VSiN and VSiN.com as well. For Tony, I'm Matt. Good luck on all your picks.
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7: Estime.
8: Esteem?
7: I'm going to say that's Travis Etienne. 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
9: It could be Estime.
7: Right? Yeah. I mean,
9: you think?
10: Well, Devin Neal just got IR today.
8: Is there an Estime?
10: Kendra Miller is on IR.
7: And it's Estime.
8: That's so stupid.
10: I think it is Estime. But not that it's great, but... Okay, so you have...
7: Not great, Bob.
10: It's not great, Bob.
8: Not great,
10: no.
8: Estime.
10: I would take out Estime, even though he's going up against the Jets at home. I'm going to eliminate him. I thought I had it in front
7: Hampton,
10: of me.
7: Hampton.
10: Oh, yeah, Hampton.
7: Rico, yep. Carter.
8: Rico Dowdle and Carter. Which Carter is that?
10: Michael
8: Carter?
10: Yeah, it's Michael Carter.
8: That's bad.
10: Well, I mean, this is where we're at.
7: No, it's
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7: Kajana
10: now.
7: Carter,
8: no,
7: I think.
8: It's terrible.
7: Yeah, put the first names. 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
1: Timeout.
11: All right. Remember, we're a team that plays together. 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
14: In college football Saturday night, number one ranked Ohio State led at Texas 23-3 at the end of three quarters, but with three touchdowns in the fourth. Fourth ranked Texas beat the Buckeyes 24-23. Oklahoma State had lost 21 straight against FBS opponents, but it upset number six Oregon 39-31. Michigan at home defeated number 11 Oklahoma 17-10. Washington 16-14 over Utah State, and Iowa beat Iowa State 16-13 on a field goal in the final seconds. To baseball, the Mets hit six home runs and won 12-2 at the Yankees. The Padres won their sixth straight game, 7-6 at San Francisco. Miami snapped the Dodgers' eight-game winning streak 4-3. Atlanta pounded Philadelphia 12-2. Elena Rybakina took the U.S. Open final, and U.S. women's basketball won its World Cup semifinal against Spain.
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18: Lows level off around 54 overnight under partly cloudy skies. Winds out of the northwest, 5 to 10 miles per hour. A mix of clouds and sun. Sunday, high temperatures reach up to 68. I'm meteorologist Paul Frombly with your weatherology for...

the Sports Betting Network. And I want to personally congratulate all of us for making it to the first full weekend of football here in 2026. NFL Week 1 is underway, and Week 2 of college football is hot and heavy. We do have a marquee matchup in progress right now. We'll keep you up to date on what's going on between Texas and Ohio State. There is a minute 30 to go right now as Texas trails 23-17. They do have the football in plus territory, so a touchdown and an extra point would give Texas a 24-23 lead and likely a 24-23 win. There's a minute 30 left. They are approaching the 20-yard line, and Ohio State is calling. It looks like Ohio State's calling timeouts to try and preserve some time. So we'll keep you up to date on everything going on there in Austin. This was a big game for both Julian Sain and Jeremiah Smith, as they have shot up the Heisman boards right now. Julian Sain, 16 of 30 for 273 yards and a touchdown. Jeremiah Smith, 8 catches, 164 yards and a touchdown. For Arch Manning, 22 of 36 passing, 177 yards, a touchdown and an interception, although the interception not really on him. It was a diving catch that was attempted by a receiver. When he landed, the ball popped up in the air, and it was caught by the Ohio State defender, the safety, or the cornerback there. So tough break on that interception there. But Arch Manning also 7 carries for 22 yards. But right now, Jeremiah Smith is your favorite to win the Heisman Trophy. As I mentioned, 8 catches, 164 yards, and a touchdown. And Julian Sain, your third favorite to win the Heisman Trophy right now with 273 yards passing and a touchdown. Texas is now first and goal inside the 5-yard line. Ohio State can only stop the clock one more time. I'm a little interested in this. If I'm Steve Sarkisian, I know you're kind of like, Texas is huddling right now. Good. Milk as much time as you can. It's first and goal from the 3-yard line. Why don't you take a knee and let it milk down another 35 seconds or so? See if Ohio State calls a timeout. Like, I don't want to give Ohio State time to get a field goal. And by the way, they just ran into the line of scrimmage and got tackled at the 1. I wonder if they told their player to not go into the end zone. If you're Ohio State here, let them score. I don't know what Ohio State's doing. Let them score. Worst case scenario, if the kid makes the extra point, which we know, hashtag college kickers, you're only down by 1. And with your offense and 1 timeout on the clock, you can get into field goal range to try and win this game. If you're Ryan Day, just let him score. And if you're Steve Sarkisian, there's 51 seconds left now. It looks like Ryan Day might have called a timeout, but Ohio State should have let him score on that first play. And for Texas, maybe he did. Maybe Stark told his player to not score. That's the right move. Don't score. Because I'll tell you what, a couple of quarterback sneaks here are getting into the end zone. You have 3 cracks now from the goal line. I would take a knee on this second down play and see if Ohio State called their final timeout. There's 51 seconds left. You have 3 timeouts now if you are Texas. I would take a knee. Now, this is bold. I would take a knee here on second down. I'd let the clock go all the way down to 11 seconds left, and then I'd run a play on third down, quarterback sneak or a handoff to try and get into the end zone. And if you don't get it, you call a timeout and then you try it again on fourth down. And then that's it. And if you don't, you have 2 plays from the 1-yard line. Right now you have 3 plays from the 1-yard line. I would say I'll take my chances on 2 plays from the 1-yard line. If I can't get in 2 plays from the 1-yard line, then I don't deserve to win this game. But I would take a knee here. It's 51 seconds left. Take a knee and milk this down to 11 seconds. And then you literally have 2 plays to decide this game. Whereas if you score right now, Ohio State's going to have, they just added some time on the clock, Ohio State's going to have about 40 seconds to get into field goal range. And you know something? It doesn't take much to get into field goal range, especially with the clock stopping on the first down until they set the chains and then you spike the football. You can, let's see, handoff, Texas. Did they score or they say that he was short? He's short at the goal line. This is the best thing that could happen for Texas. Well, now Texas's players are hoping that he scored, but at least that's the strategy I would do. I don't want to give Ohio State a chance
to go there and score.

0: a game-tying, game-winning field goal. So 34, the clock is at 34 seconds. We'll see. And they're saying that Texas is short. Best thing that could happen for them. Best thing that could happen for them. All right, other top 25 action that we are looking at right now. There is an upset alert. A huge favorite in number 13 Texas Tech on the road in Corvallis against Oregon State was in a back-and-forth battle. They now lead 28-24 at the two-minute warning. They're not going to cover this game, but looks like they are going to win if they can hold on to the football here with 2 minutes remaining. I bring up this game because Texas Tech fell into the trend that I tweeted out last week. I talked about it on Live Bet Sunday last week, and it's something that I've been bringing to everyone's attention here throughout the week. And it had to do with week number one in college football and how our opinions could change, or how the market opinions change going into week number two. Here's the trend. Since the start of the 2021 season, college football teams in the top 25 that do not cover in week number one, how do they do in week number two? Well, conventional wisdom would say, clearly they cover in week number two. Those teams are too good not to cover. There's clearly a bounce back. They will cover in week number two. But the numbers tell us that they don't. Now, why is that? Are these teams overinflated in week number two because the bounce back is priced in? Maybe. And maybe we should throw out some of the large favorites that win by 30 or 40 but don't cover a big number. And we should only focus on the teams that underperform in week number one, like Oregon, like Washington, like Texas Tech. Because those are the teams maybe that we should be fading in week number two. Since 2021, top 25 teams that fail to cover in week one are 16-29-1 against the spread in week number two. This week, Missouri, an ATS win. They win the border war over Kansas. Congratulations. Indiana, a win, but an ATS loss. Oregon, they lost outright. Clearly didn't cover the spread. Washington, an ATS loss. Tennessee got an ATS win. Houston got an ATS win. Texas Tech is going to be an ATS loss. And Ole Miss, which was a 40-somewhat favorite, they get the win, but they don't cover with a 41-9 win over Charlotte. So, this week, in week number two, the top 25 teams that didn't cover in week number one, three covers and one, two, three, four, five losses against the spread. 3-5 ATS. That brings this record now to, 19-34-1 against the spread in week number two. And if you just isolated the teams that underperformed in week number one, not the ones that, like Indiana, that failed to cover a big number, but the teams that really underperformed, those three teams, one of them lost outright in Oregon, Washington didn't cover here, and Texas Tech didn't cover, and the chance of Texas Tech maybe losing outright is something that we're going to keep an eye on here as they lead 28-24 with under 2 minutes to go here. Texas is into the end zone. Hollywood Smothers scores the touchdown. It is a 23-23 game with the extra point pending. 25 seconds to go in regulation. Texas lining up for the extra point now that will give them the lead. Ohio State has no timeouts remaining. And by the way, Ohio State was plus 1.5. So if you had Texas on the money line, here's the kick. It's up, and it's good. If you have Texas on the money line, you're 25 seconds away from covering. If you had Ohio State plus 1.5, you are 25 seconds away from covering. So Ohio State might lose this game in Austin, but they will cover the 1.5-point spread. And barring any funny business here, this game will go under with 47 points scored. 24-23, your score right now. Texas leading Ohio State. All right, it's week number one of the NFL season. We had the Super Bowl rematch on Wednesday with all the noise of Sam Darnold getting hurt. But our trend of fading quarterbacks that didn't play in the preseason came through as the game went under. And Drake May and the Patriots underperformed, right? Still covered if you had the 3.5, but they underperformed and lost the game. Same thing in the second game in Melbourne, fading Matthew Stafford, who didn't play in the preseason. That worked out as the 49ers get the win over the Los Angeles Rams. Now we go into Sunday, week number one tomorrow. We'll talk about the quarterbacks that didn't play in the preseason, but also the biggest story of the week was an injury to the quarterback of the Atlanta Falcons. Michael Penix Jr., not ready to go just yet. So he was already ruled out for week number one against the Pittsburgh Steelers. Tua was named your starting quarterback. Tua goes down in practice on Thursday. He's holding his back. He's uncomfortable. Trainers, greet him. And it turns out that Tua can't go. Cooper Rush gets all the first team reps. It is announced that Tua is out and Cooper Rush is starting here in week number one. The market completely flips on its head. Steelers go up to a 6.5 point favorite. Obviously, it's the number one selection here in Circa Millions because it was a 3.5 point spread when the contest lines were released. But now we're hearing that Cooper Rush is dealing with back spasms. Steelers now are a popular survivor pick because of the quarterback situation here for the Atlanta Falcons. We will get more information and insight on what's going on with the Falcons quarterback position. D. Orlando Ledbetter from BowtieSports.com will join me here on the program covering the Falcons for a long time here, and he will give us the insight and what we can expect from Cooper Rush and that quarterback room in Pittsburgh tomorrow. NFL Week 1 Sunday is upon us. I'm Scott Seidenberg, always on Twitter at ScottsOnAir and at VSIN Live. It's Cashing Out here on the Sports Betting Network.
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0: 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It's a final in Austin as Texas gets a 24-23 come-from-behind victory over Ohio State. They trailed 20-3 going into the break. And a big second half for Arch Manning, a big second half for that Texas defense as they get a marquee win on their schedule now, improving to 2-0. And this is a statement game for them, one that will be referenced as we progress throughout the remainder of this season and hopefully for Texas into the college football playoff. But it's week number one of the NFL season. And the biggest story heading into week one Sunday tomorrow is the quarterback situation with the Atlanta Falcons. Joining us now on the Progressive Guest Line to break it all down, D. Orlando Ledbetter from BowtieSports.com gives us a couple of minutes here on Cashing Out. D, thanks so much for giving us some time. And let's start from the beginning here. Michael Penix not ready yet. So the Falcons decide, okay, he's going to be out week number one and we're going to go to Tua. How close is, in fact, Penix to being ready?
13: Yeah, he was given a 9 to 12-month window to return and headed up towards month 10. So he said he's very close to returning, but we haven't seen him playing 11-on-11 much, only here for the last couple of weeks. So they want to try to speed him up and get things going.
0: And so the decision to start Tua, obviously he's the guy who's been taking the reps with the ones and he played in the preseason, but he goes down with an issue in practice on Thursday. How serious does this look? How serious did it look on Thursday? And what's the feeling for Tua beyond this week number one game?
13: Yeah, it didn't look very serious. He went down, bounced back up. We've seen Sam Darnold play with an oblique injury. Took some shots and played through the playoffs with an oblique. So it's not that serious of an injury, but he clearly is not going to play. And, now they have to move on to Cooper Rush.
0: So Cooper Rush obviously got some preseason reps. Now he's been taking the reps with the ones for the latter part of this week after Tua goes down. But we heard recently, yesterday, that now Cooper Rush is dealing with some back spasms. What's the situation there?
13: Yeah, the team updated their injury report today that he woke up this morning, like a lot of old people do, had back spasms. That's an easy one. Get in the hot tub, take some muscle relaxers, and, usually okay. I saw center Todd McClure have spasms one day and come back and play a game, in the past. And he was doing a whole lot more than the quarterback. So they say he's going to start. But if he can't last, then they're down to option number four, Division II Minnesota State Moorhead quarterback Jack Strand. I'll be option number four if they get that far tomorrow.
0: That's unbelievable, D. And you know what's interesting is, Jack Strand showed his athleticism and his mobility in the preseason. It got some Falcons fans excited. Do you think that there could be a package of plays for him here in week number one tomorrow against the Steelers? Maybe he runs the ball a couple of times just to get him into the game?
13: No, I don't think so. But he's in the game, something went wrong. He's a Division II kid. He looked good playing against the Colts backup. He scored a couple of touchdowns running. But, this is the NFL. And, if they put him in, he's pretty much deciding that you're going to run everything to Bijan. You can't really throw it. You pretty much might as well get in the wishbone and just run the ball if he's in the game. So, they might have other plans. They might have some stuff that he could run that they're comfortable with. Stefanski has played with a lot of musical chairs at quarterbacks before, had five starters in 2023 up in Cleveland, and went 11-6 and made the playoffs. So, he might be confident to put something together and try to get through this game and try to steal a win against Aaron Rodgers and the Steelers.
0: Now, the market completely reacted and maybe overreacted to the news of Tua getting hurt and now Cooper Rush starting. We saw the line go from Steelers laying 3.5 to now Steelers minus 6. It got as high as 6.5 in some spots. It's a very popular pick in all of the football contests, even the Circa Survivor contest, people picking the Pittsburgh Steelers to win. But I want to play devil's advocate here and kind of look at the other side of things. As we're joined by D. Orlando Ledbetter, covering the Falcons for BowtieSports.com. I'm Scott Seidenberg. This is Cashing Out here on VSiN. Kevin Stefanski has coached in the AFC North for a couple of years and has prepared for the Pittsburgh Steelers. How is that going to play to the Falcons' advantage here tomorrow?
13: Yeah, that's a big advantage. He knows the personnel. He was six against them, 5-6 in the regular season, 1-0 in the playoffs in the game. Scott Van Pelt ran for him while he was out on COVID. So he knows what to do, and he beat him last time he faced him with Shedeur Sanders at quarterback. And pretty much all they did was hit a bomb to help fan an early score and then hold on for dear life. So they know what type of ball to play up here. The field's going to be messy. It was rainy all day. Pitt had a game on it. And that kind of plays to the Falcons' favor and trying to keep it a close game and slowing it down and try to play with not having a top-flight quarterback. So, they're going to lean on the other guys and try to grime it up as best they can. And he certainly has known how to do that and has done it with the Browns.
0: Now, I'm going to now go to the other side here of the coaching advantage, D, and talk about how Mike McCarthy coached Cooper Rush for his entire tenure of 4 years in the Dallas Cowboys organization. So is there any concern to maybe Mike McCarthy knowing what Cooper Rush is capable of doing?
13: Oh, I'm sure there is. Coach Mike will have his defensive guys aware of Cooper's strengths, weaknesses, his likes and dislikes. His tendencies won't matter much because he's with new coaches now. But you look at the Falcons, it's pretty obvious what they got to do. You know, you got to run Bijan and, throw some controlled passes to Kyle Pitts and Drake London. So he's going to probably be able to tell them how Cooper Rush can do that. And maybe they'll have an advantage that way on the defensive side of the ball.
0: Yeah, one of the interesting things that people were concerned about going into the season for the Falcons is their ability to get after the quarterback. Last year, notoriously, were not able to do so. How did they try and adjust that, tweak that? What are they going to do differently to try to pressure Aaron Rodgers here tomorrow?
13: Yeah, they tweaked it by picking up a couple guys late. Devon Dixon played some tackle, and Za'Darius Ross to play some end. And also they moved their lead in sacker now, who's Brandon Dorlett, moved him out to defensive end. So between those three guys, they're hoping to generate some pressure up front. And if not, then you got to bring the linebackers bring people and fabricate the rush some kind of way. But Aaron Rodgers gets the ball out so quick that might, he did in under the Arthur Smith offense, that might not be an option. So they got to kind of fill it out and see how McCarthy's going to try to attack them. But that's how they adjusted up front with James Pierce out suspended, Jalen Walker out hurt for the year. They kind of juggle things up front to try to get, their best four pass rushers and run some for up there. And just so there's not, the quarterback's not back there reading books and so forth.
0: One final thing here, and I'm asking this for the fantasy owners out there. It was very frustrating at times seeing Tyler Algiers be the vulture to some of the goal line carries here for Bijan Robinson. How's Brian Robinson going to fit into this offense this year?
13: Yeah, I think he's the vulture, too. He's a straight-ahead running guy, short yardage guy. Stefanski used a lot of backs when he was in Cleveland. When he had Chubb and Kareem Hunt, Kareem would steal some of Chubb's touches, and especially on third downs and so forth. So Brian Robinson's a short yardage straight-ahead guy, so that makes him your goal-line vulture back, much like Tyler Algier. Yeah, they got to live that life again with Bijan and seeing somebody stealing some of his scores.
0: It makes fantasy owners frustrated, but you got to protect your number one asset there in Bijan Robinson. D. Orlando Ledbetter from BowtieSports.com. Appreciate the time. Enjoy the game tomorrow. Continued success, and we'll look forward to catching up with you again soon.
13: All right, Scott. Thanks so much for having me. Have a great weekend.
0: There he is. D. Orlando Ledbetter has been covering the Falcons for a long time. He knows this team inside and out. Catch him now, BowtieSports.com. 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The Pittsburgh Steelers are the most popular selection in Circa Millions, and they are a very attractive selection in Circa Survivor, Circa Grandissimo. We'll talk about it coming up next. I'm Scott Seidenberg, always on Twitter at ScottsOnAir and at VSIN Live. It's Cashing Out, NFL Week 1 edition, here on the Sports Betting Network.
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0: 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What a great edition, the first edition of the contest show here on VSiN. If you missed any portion of that, check it out on the VSiN Watch app. It was a great first show. Matt Brown in studio with Tony Farmer, who will be joining him this year. Of course, Derek Stevens, Jeff Benson came in to unveil the top most selected entries in all of these Circa contests. And we just talked with D. Orlando Ledbetter, longtime Falcons reporter, about the Atlanta Falcons against the Pittsburgh Steelers. And to no one's surprise, the Pittsburgh Steelers -3.5, the number one most selected team in the Circa Millions contest. 3,029 entries on the Steelers -3.5. Obviously, you're getting a field goal, almost a field goal of closing line value there. It's an auto play. It's not just an auto play because of the quarterback situation, but it's an auto play because you're getting so many points of value against the spread. And it's one thing that I will always say, and now some people have disagreed with me on this, but I don't know if I'll ever be convinced otherwise. I can understand possibly like the strategy, but you should never play a line in the contest that is worse than the line in the market. Okay? You should never play a line in the contest that is worse than the line in the market. I can understand people saying it's game theory. Like, there's 212 people selected the Falcons. I don't know why, but 212 people selected the Falcons +3.5. To those people, I say you're morons. Now, I mean that with all due respect, and it's okay. I can say what I want because I said with all due respect before it. So here's the thing. Your contest entry is $1,000 here in Circa Millions. Your picks every week are implied bets risking $1,000 on your entry. Why would you ever use your entry to take the Falcons +3.5 when you can just go to any sports book anywhere and take the Falcons +6 or +6.5, whatever the best line is that you can find, and bet $1,000 on it? That's how you make money. That's how you bet. Not using your $1,000 entry, your $1,000 implied bet on a line in the contest that's worse than what you can bet at any sports book you want. Now, I understand if it's like there's differing spreads here, there, and it's very close, it's a half a point, right? Okay. And maybe it's a dead number. Okay. Why in the world would you take +3.5 when you can bet +6.5 right now? I'm looking at the board. There's a 6.5 out there. There are sixes across the board as well. Take it instead of, that's $1,000 right there that you are putting on the line in your Circa Millions entry. There's no reason to play a worse line than what you can just bet at the counter. And right now, like I said, you can bet +6.5 at the counter. So, however you want to explain it to me, if it's game theory, I'm fading everybody, and maybe I pick up a win on everybody. No. Just bet it. Just bet it. Don't play game theory. Just bet it. But that is the most selected team here in week number one of Circa Survivor, the Pittsburgh Steelers, because of a stale contest line of -3.5. Your second most selected entry, the Philadelphia Eagles, also a stale line, -4.5 in the contest. Market line right now on the Philadelphia Eagles, it is Eagles -5.5. So -5.5 in the market. There's even a -6 out there in the contest, -4.5. And I'll tell you what, this was actually my number one pick of the week, the Philadelphia Eagles -4.5, which I bet earlier in the week until the Tua announcement came on Thursday, and then I bet the Pittsburgh Steelers. So that became my biggest investment in here in week number one Sunday. But my best bet was the Eagles, and then it switched over, but still, I bet them both, but I'm talking about my liabilities here. Your next top selection, also an edge on the market, Broncos plus +3 on Monday night against the Kansas City Chiefs. They are down to 2.5. This is one that I actually bet a month ago at plus +3. And we talked about this. We talked about it back then when I was going over the quarterbacks that don't play in the preseason and how Patrick Mahomes was not going to play in the preseason. Andy Reid told us that in week one of the preseason. In his press conference, he said, I don't expect to see Patrick play the entirety of the preseason. And it was at that moment I said, I'm betting Broncos plus +3. Because not only is Mahomes make the list of the fade quarterbacks who don't play in the preseason, and we'll go over that list, but also just how healthy is he in week number one? If there's any week you want to play against Patrick Mahomes, it's going to be here in week number one where you don't know how healthy he is. He's certainly not going to be as back as he would be later on in the season, where he's had more time to recover from the injury. So week one is where I want to fade him, and I went ahead and I did that. Your next top selected team, the Minnesota Vikings, minus -1.5. And this is one, obviously, the line moved with the Josh Jacobs news that he is out with the being on the commissioner's exempt list. And Minnesota with a strong home field market, essentially saying that these are even teams right now, giving Minnesota the 1.5 for home field. Vikings, your fourth most selected team. And then the Colts, plus +3.5, your fifth most selected team. And I've heard a lot of sharps that are on the Indianapolis Colts, especially in our Circa Football Friday Invitational, hosted by Matt Eumanns here every Friday night on VSiN. A lot of the sharps in that contest on the Indianapolis Colts, plus +3.5. So, Steelers minus -3.5, Broncos plus +3, Eagles minus -4.5, Vikings minus -1.5, Colts plus +3.5. I have four of those plays in my five, literally. Steelers, Eagles, Vikings, and Broncos are four of my selections. My fifth selection, the Tampa Bay Bucks plus +3.5 against the Cincinnati Bengals. I don't know how to feel about this, guys, because last year, the top five consensus plays in Circa Millions did not have a good season. If all you did was fade the top five consensus every single week, you would have been in the money in Circa Millions. That's how bad the top five consensus did. So I don't know how to feel knowing that four of my selections are amongst the top five most selected teams. But my fifth selection is the Tampa Bay Bucks, and they have over 1,000 selections with 1,026 at Bucks plus +3.5. Now, if you look at my trench report, and we go over this every single week here, my trench report on my website, betterday.com, I have the top five biggest mismatches here in the trench report being the Philadelphia Eagles over the Washington Commanders, the Los Angeles Rams over the 49ers. We can X that out. Obviously, Melbourne, they lost. The Tampa Bay Bucks over the Cincinnati Bengals, Minnesota Vikings over the Green Bay Packers, Pittsburgh Steelers over the Atlanta Falcons. So four of my top five trench report mismatches are here on the top five consensus Circa Millions plays and are a part of my Circa Millions week one card. My fifth selection is the Denver Broncos plus +3. And guess what? The Broncos come in as my number one closest game in the trench report, where the Chiefs and the Broncos, a 0.09 difference in my trench report between these two teams. And so I'm taking plus +3 in that game. So it's interesting that it lines up exactly with where I am in the trenches, which means I'm kind of on market here, I guess you could say, because it's week one. I'm only going off of priors. I'm going off of some preseason data. I am accounting for injuries. Obviously, the Simmons injury to the Chiefs actually had a very interesting impact in the trench report, because Simmons being out actually it upgraded the run blocking grade for the Chiefs. It downgraded the pass blocking grade for the Kansas City Chiefs. Very interesting stuff there. So I have that as the closest matchup of the week. And so plus +3 made my card. So those are my five Circa selections, four of them being in the top five consensus place. 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Coming up next, we will talk about some props for NFL Week 1 Sunday. Our sports betting professor, Aaron Moore, will join us to give out his best prop bets, and I will give you some of my Trench Report prop bets as well. I'm Scott Seidenberg, always on Twitter at ScottsOnAir, ScottsOnAir. Hit us all up on the network at VSIN Live. It's an NFL Week 1 edition and College Football Week 2 edition. We'll get back into that here on Cashing Out on VSIN, the Sports Betting Network.

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15: 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NFL Week 1 Sunday is officially here, and we love to break down the prop market with our sports betting professor, Aaron Moore, who joins us here on the Progressive Guest Line. Aaron is a contributor here to VSiN. You read some of his plays in the NFL betting guide. You can catch him on VSiN.com as well. Aaron, a new season is upon us. Let's talk Week 1 props, and what do we like here for this slate of games? Before we get into who you like, I want to ask you a question about your favorite prop bet of 2025, which was backing the Chargers, Dicker the kicker, to go over 1.5 made field goals. It seemed like every single week that was a cash for you. Will you be going back to the well with that this season?
0: Well, Scott, as a Chargers fan, I hope I am. But a week one better for the Chargers, I'm not. And I think it's interesting. So much is the talk of Dicker the kicker. What a great, outstanding season he had last year, certainly percentage-wise. But during training camp, during the preseason, he showed some signs of injuries. He missed a couple kicks in the preseason. And I think when we talk about this particular prop, kicker overs, if it's for Dicker the kicker, if it's Fairbairn with Houston, you're usually laying about a minus 140. So you're going to have to win a lot of these. And one of the main ways of winning these is your kicker gets a lot of attempts. So as the Chargers go in the week one game against Arizona, I'm not sure how many attempts Harbaugh is going to give Dicker the kicker if there is a little bit of a lingering injury. Last year, it was a no-brainer. If it was about a 55-yard kick, they were going to throw Dicker out there, and the percentage was in his favor. So for week one, I am not going to play it because I want to see how many attempts he gets. And I think that's a main aspect. There's about 6 or 7 really good kickers in the NFL that you're regularly going to look to take the over on 1.5. Besides their kicking ability, a big part of this bet when you're laying juice like minus 140 is they better get a lot of attempts per game. I'm not sure Dicker gets that tomorrow.
15: Yeah, you know, it could maybe attack it from a live betting perspective. If you have an out that allows you to bet live player props and you have the kicker that's listed there, maybe this becomes a second half play where you're betting over a half a field goal or maybe even over 1.5. Because if the Chargers played to form and they're 9.5 point favorites over the Cardinals, it could be a situation in the second half where they're running the game out and then settling for field goals instead of attacking the end zone because they're up by, you know, double digits. So maybe something to keep an eye on here in that game. We know the Chargers are a very popular pick in Circa Survivor because they are 9.5 point favorites. They are the second most selected team of the week behind the Jacksonville Jaguars. I caution some people against taking the Chargers. My entry, my team, we did not take the Chargers. We're actually in on the Steelers, so we'll see what happens there. But can Arizona stay with the Chargers is the question. I thought Jacoby Brissett looked good last year at times. I thought he looked good in the preseason. I was in the building when they, you know, marched down the field against the Raiders and scored with their first team offense. I wouldn't be surprised if Brissett puts up a big game here. How are you going to attack the Cardinals props for this game?
0: I'm taking Brissett, Scott, over 10.5 rush yards. And the way I look at it in this situation is I do think Arizona can keep it close. But if it is in the second half, the Chargers are winning, you expect Brissett to drop back a lot and look for passing attempts and move around. And here we are in week one. You really have no data to go on other than feel and what you see in preseason and a little bit from last year. One of the Chargers' weaknesses from a defensive standpoint, and Jesse Minter isn't there. He's in Baltimore now. The new defensive coordinator is Chris O'Leary. One of the problems the Chargers have is their defensive ends crashing in and really exposing quarterback runs. That was a weakness last year for the Chargers. They have Mezidor now, one of their rookie defensive ends. You can see a rookie making a mistake, taking away that edge, getting in too deep. I just think there's going to be opportunities for Brissett to run the ball, especially as Scott, as we expect the Chargers to be leading. So yeah. I think Brissett to go over 10.5, once again, if we're betting these with the idea that the opportunities are going to be multiple opportunities, I think Brissett has multiple opportunities to run the ball tomorrow. So I took him over 10.5 rushing yards.
15: I like it. I do like it. I was thinking about maybe like rushing attempts because, as you mentioned, like the scramble possibility. But also, I mean, we know these teams now with the quarterback sneaks and the tush pushes and whatnot. I always feel like that's a way to get a cheap rushing attempt for a quarterback. And then there's also kneel downs that could happen. Not with them winning. Maybe it's at the end of the first half. We'll see. But that's what we're looking at here for the Cardinals. Aaron, I mentioned that the most selected team in Circa Survivor is the Jacksonville Jaguars against the Deshaun Watson and the Cleveland Browns. Do you have anything in this game with the Jags being heavily favored?
0: Scott, I'm taking the sexiest of all bets in this game. I'm taking the over 7.5 punts in the game. And one of the ways I looked at it and handicapped it, I know it's an interest of yours, is going against quarterbacks that don't play in the preseason.
16: Absolutely.
0: So what do we know about Trevor Lawrence? Didn't play. So let's look at it here. Jacksonville maybe comes out sluggish in the first few of their drive. So I think you can get some punts right from Jacksonville from the beginning. You just don't know how this offense is going to be in 2026, certainly in the first few drives of the game. And then on the Cleveland side, I really think Cleveland's offensive strategy, as long as Deshaun Watson is the quarterback, is not allow him to lose the game for the Browns and Todd Monken.
16: Yeah.
0: I expect a lot of defense, conservative. It just adds up the way I handicap it is a first half of these two teams feeling themselves out. And it is interesting, Scott. I know you talk about it a lot with quarterbacks who don't play in the preseason. There's a lot of ways of attacking it. So I'm going against Lawrence here. I'm going against Deshaun Watson being in a position to make mistakes for Cleveland. So in this game, I'm going over 7.5 punts. That means I'm going to watch it, and I just will be very happy when that punter runs on the field.
16: I absolutely love it. I love it. It's the unders. It's the first half fading of these teams. I can't believe I'm going to bet a Browns first half in this game, but that's pretty much where I'm leaning. It's disgusting. As we're talking to our sports betting professor, Aaron Moore, here on the Progressive Guest Line, I'm Scott Seidenberg. Let's talk about another bad team, and that's the Miami Dolphins. I might go over on Devon Achane for his rushing yardage against the Las Vegas Raiders, Aaron. Do you have anything in this Dolphins-Raiders game?
0: I've got another interesting play, and it's once again trying to handicap based on what I expect to happen in the game from just the changes that happened over the preseason and looking at these two teams fresh. So I'm going Malik Willis under 7.5 rush attempts. And the reason being now is Malik Willis ran over those attempts a couple times last year when he was the backup in Green Bay. Now I look at Malik Willis, and I expect Miami to look at him, obviously, in a much more different manner. 7.5 rush attempts is a lot for now a franchise quarterback, a quarterback who is as the starter. He's been in there all week working with the starters. It's not like he's a backup running in there just trying to give a spark. He's not built like a Josh Allen. He's not built like a Lamar Jackson. So if Miami is going to make him their franchise quarterback, I think in a Bobby Slowick offense, they roll him out a lot. He moves. But ultimately, I don't think this guy puts himself in jeopardy, and I don't think Miami really is going to put him in jeopardy a lot because, like it or not, and I don't think obviously Miami wins a lot of games, he's your number one player, so I'm going to go under those 7.5 rush attempts, and I don't necessarily think Miami does a tush-push type situation. Mm-hmm. And if we look at it, once again, Scott, handicapping this in the holistic manner, I don't think there's a lot of kneel downs for Malik Willis in this game.
16: Yeah.
0: Because, it, once again, we talk survivor, I think you got to look the Raiders in this situation. And Miami, for most of the season, we expect them to be playing from behind and losing a lot of games. So I just don't see Willis moving around a lot in terms of running and exposing himself.
16: About 30 seconds left, Aaron. Achane over, yes or no? 68.5 rushing yards.
0: I would take it, Scott. He is the offense. It's not going to be a great offense, but he's the offense.
16: Okay. That's where I was leaning. It's a trench report play for me, but it is the Dolphins who have arguably the worst roster in the NFL right now. Aaron, good luck with your bets. Looking forward to doing this as we progress throughout the season. Let's start off week one with a bang.
0: Thanks, Scott. Good luck to you.
16: There he is. Our sports betting professor, Aaron Moore, who joined us on the Progressive Guest Line. Again, read all of Aaron's work in the VSiN NFL betting guides up on VSiN.com as well. And you'll catch him all over the network here on VSiN. So he is on Jacoby Brissett, over 10.5 rushing yards, over 7.5 total punts between the Browns and the Jaguars, and Malik Willis under 7.5 rushing attempts. Aaron mentioned those quarterbacks that didn't play in the preseason. We'll tell you about them coming up next. I'm Scott Seidenberg. It's Cashing Out right here on VSiN, the Sports Betting Network.
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23: In college football Saturday night, number one ranked Ohio State led at Texas 23-3 at the end of three quarters, but with three touchdowns in the fourth. Fourth ranked Texas beat the Buckeyes 24-23. Oklahoma State had lost 21 straight against FBS opponents, but it upset number six Oregon 39-31. Michigan at home defeated number 11 Oklahoma 17-10. Washington 16-14 over Utah State, and Iowa beat Iowa State 16-13 on a field goal in the final seconds. To baseball, the Mets hit six home runs and won 12-2 at the Yankees. The Padres won their sixth straight game, 7-6 at San Francisco. Miami snapped the Dodgers' eight-game winning streak 4-3. Atlanta pounded Philadelphia 12-2. Elena Rybakina took the U.S. Open final, and U.S. women's basketball won its World Cup semifinal against Spain.
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27: Lows level out around 54 overnight under partly cloudy skies. Winds out of the northwest, 5 to 10 miles per hour. A mix of clouds and sun. Sunday, high temperatures reach up to 68. I'm meteorologist Paul Frombly with your weatherology forecast on 95.3 and 99.1 The Score. Right now, it's 63 degrees.
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sports betting professor Aaron Moore about his favorite prop bets. We went over the top selected teams in Circa Millions and Circa Survivor. Can't forget about Circa Grandissimo as well, the $100,000 entry Survivor pool, where a little bit different than Circa Survivor because less contestants, maybe a better chance to win. It might not go all 20 weeks. The Chargers, the most selected entry, 28 entries, 24 on the Jacksonville Jaguars, 10 on the Lions, 9 on the Steelers, 4 on the Eagles, 1 on the Seahawks, already advanced, and 1 on the Cincinnati Bengals. I'm actually on the Bucks in that game, plus the 3.5. Let's talk about some of the games that we are paying attention to here on week one Sunday. And one of the more profitable fades that we have been talking about for some time now is the quarterbacks that do not play in the preseason. I brought it up before. I do it every single year. I know that it's gotten kind of more popular now in recent weeks as people, you know, obviously recently, because everyone talked about the Wednesday game and the Thursday game and how profitable it has been fading these quarterbacks that don't play in the preseason. Well, here are the latest numbers, and this goes back to the start of the 2021 season when the NFL changed to a 3-week preseason and a 17-game regular season. And I know that there's some numbers floating around the internet of people saying, well, if you just fade these quarterbacks in the first half over the last 2 years, right, how you're, like, what, 16-3 against the spread, great numbers. Again, my numbers go back to 2021 when the NFL changed. It's a larger sample size, and this is what we're looking at. Going into this year, right, going into this year from 2021 to 2025 included, we had 49 quarterbacks that did not play in the preseason. Now we add a couple that we've seen already this season, Sam Darnold and Drake May on Wednesday, although we can kind of throw Darnold out because he only played a series before getting hurt, and Matthew Stafford on Thursday. So now, here are the numbers if we just look at where we are coming into this year, and then we'll talk about the results so far for this season. Coming into this year, 2021 through 2025, quarterbacks that did not play in the preseason, on average, those 49 quarterbacks saw their teams fail to cover the spread by 2.08 points. They went under their team totals by an average of 2.32 points. The games went under by an average of 2.67 points. And the first half ATS, they failed to cover by 1.78 points. If you faded the first half for the Matthew Stafford and the Rams, you cashed. And if you, there really was no fade between Drake May and, you know, because obviously both quarterbacks, you can't fade both quarterbacks. But if you played the unders, you cashed. And that's where I look for the edge, is the unders. So let's take a look at the quarterbacks that we are paying attention to going into Sunday. We'll start with, we'll go in order of the game. We'll go in the schedule order right here, okay? So we'll start with the 1 o'clock games and we'll move on. We have the Bucks against the Bengals. Baker Mayfield and Joe Burrow, they're fine. Okay? Both played in the preseason. We're not worried about that game. Lions and Saints, both, Jared Goff and Tyler Shuck did not play in the preseason. This would qualify as an underplay for me. Okay? And if you recall, last year, Jared Goff did not play in the preseason either for the Detroit Lions. And the Lions struggled in week number one. They lost to Green Bay 27-13. So Jared Goff and the Lions only put up 13 points. Now, division game on the road, obviously a little bit different than what they're facing here this season against the Saints. But as much respect as I have for Kellen Moore, like why didn't Tyler Shuck play in the preseason? No Tyler Shuck, no Jared Goff. It has me leaning under on the Saints and the Lions. Total, I'm seeing 49.5 right now. 49.5. Let's move on to the next game here. The Jets and the Titans. Don't have to worry about that one. Cam Ward and Geno Smith took part in the preseason. But how about the next game? Ravens at the Colts. And here's another double dip. Both Lamar Jackson and Daniel Jones did not play in the preseason. Now, Daniel Jones still recovering from the injury, but everything looks good. He's starting week number one. And Lamar Jackson, he was the outlier last year. He was the one that screwed things.

0: things up, but, or, you know, and skewed the numbers a bit, him and Josh Allen, because in week one, the Ravens and the Bills combined for 81 points, and both Lamar Jackson and Josh Allen did not play in the preseason. So maybe Lamar's fine, and maybe we don't care about Lamar not playing in the preseason. Maybe we should care more about Daniel Jones not playing in the preseason. Total here, 47.5. Let's move on to our next game, the Falcons at the Steelers. Aaron Rodgers did not play in the preseason. Cooper Rush did for the Atlanta Falcons. But the important thing here to note is the number already got suppressed because of Cooper Rush being announced as the quarterback instead of Tua. And also, the Steeler, I mean, with Aaron Rodgers, he didn't play in the preseason last year, and he threw four touchdown passes against the New York Jets in a high-scoring output for the Steelers in week one last year. So maybe a veteran like Aaron Rodgers, not as affected by not playing in the preseason. Yes, new coach, new system, but it's really an old coach and an old system because of the familiarity that Aaron Rodgers has with Mike McCarthy and all those years in Green Bay. Bears and Panthers, not a concern for us, as both quarterbacks did participate in the preseason. Browns at the Jaguars. Now, Deshaun Watson played in the preseason, but Trevor Lawrence did not. And we're seeing a total here of 39.5, very low total. Dare I say, I kind of want to bet the Browns in the first half to fade Trevor Lawrence, who didn't play in the preseason. That's one that I'm keeping an eye on and thinking about. It's ugly. It's a hold-your-nose play, but numbers tell us, especially first-half fades and team total unders, could be the way to go here for the Jacksonville Jaguars. Bills and Texans, not to worry there, as both C.J. Stroud and Josh Allen played. Raiders and Dolphins, same thing. Kirk Cousins played. So did Malik Willis. Packers and Vikings, we did see Jordan Love. We did see Kyler Murray, so we're good with that game there. The Cardinals at the Chargers, you had Jacoby Brissett played in the preseason, and so did Justin Herbert. You had the Philadelphia Eagles against the Washington Commanders. Now, I love the Eagles in this game. It has a lot to do with just the entire team of the Philadelphia Eagles, not just the quarterback, but Jalen Hurts did not play in the preseason. And it is an install of a new offense under Sean Mannion. And he didn't play in the preseason. Total 44.5. Could the Eagles be a first-half fade? Could that be one that we are circling here? And then Sunday Night Football, the Cowboys at the Giants, total of 48.5. Dak Prescott did not play in the preseason, but also kind of similar to Aaron Rodgers and Lamar and Josh Allen. Does Dak Prescott need to play in the preseason? Dak Prescott, in last year's week number one game, he didn't play in the preseason. They lose 24-20. To the Philadelphia Eagles, so under a team total, possibly. So there's the quarterbacks that we could be looking to fade here on week one Sunday. Dak Prescott of the Giants, Jared Goff of the Lions in the same game with Tyler Shuck and the New Orleans Saints, Jalen Hurts of the Eagles, even though I love the Eagles in the game here coming up tomorrow, Trevor Lawrence and the Jags against the Browns, Daniel Jones and Lamar Jackson in the same game for the Colts and the Ravens, although maybe we throw out Lamar there. And then there's one that we didn't mention yet. And, well, we mentioned it a little bit because it's a play that I gave out for my Circa Millions contest and a play that I'm on already and I bet it already. And if you can get the three, I'd play it again. And that is Patrick Mahomes did not play in the preseason. All the more reason to like the Denver Broncos. In the contest line, plus +3, market right now down to 2.5. But maybe could be an under for that game as well between the Broncos and the Chiefs. Monday Night Football, but I would say wait. If you're going to bet an under, because it's Monday Night Football, because it's week number one, you know the public's going to come in and bet it up. Right now it's at 43.5. Wouldn't be surprised if you get the 44.5 and even the key number of 45, dare I say, which would be amazing, right? 24-21 is 45. So that is a possibility. I would wait and play the under on Monday between the Broncos and the Kansas City Chiefs. Hey, if you think you're better than the experts, well, now is your chance to prove it. The Edge Boost Average Joe's contest puts you in the same pick'em format as the Circa Football Friday Invitational. the one that the pros play. 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I entered the contest. My picks are in for week number one already. And I also have all my entries in all the contests. So we can go over some of my contest entries and we'll recap how the college schedule went here on this week two Saturday. And we'll continue to preview week one NFL Sunday with some prop plays, some spread and total plays. Plus, we will be joined by pro bettor Steve Fezzik, speaking of our Circa Football Friday Invitational. He'll give us some of his best bets and leans for week one Sunday coming up tomorrow. I'm Scott Seidenberg. This is Cashing Out here on VSiN.
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0: 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Always on Twitter at Scott's On Air and at VSiN Live. Coming up in our next segment, Steve Fezzik, two-time winner of the Super Contest. Ninth place finisher in Circa Millions last year. Also had a share of Circa Survivor a couple of years ago. He will join us to give us some of his plays, and we'll talk a little contest strategy as well here in a couple of minutes. Now, we do know the top five selections here in Circa Millions. I have four of those selections. I don't know how I feel about that because the top five consensus did not do well last year. Circa Survivor, number one team selected is the Jacksonville Jaguars with 32.5% of the pool. The Chargers are next with 30.3% of the pool. And then 16.1% took the Pittsburgh Steelers, 7% on the Detroit Lions. And then in Circa Grandissimo, 77 entries, 100,000 apiece. Chargers 28 selections, Jaguars 24, Lions 10, Steelers 9, Eagles 4, Seahawks 1, Bengals 1. Different strategy in the Grandissimo because maybe you're not saving the teams for the you're not saving the teams for the holiday weeks because maybe the contest doesn't get past Thanksgiving or even to Thanksgiving. You'll wait and see. So maybe a little bit of a different strategy. I was thinking about Grandissimo, which, by the way, 77 entries, okay? $100,000 in the prize pool. Obviously, it gets paid back, everything gets paid back here. $7.7 million in guaranteed prizes. Wow. Circa Survivor, by the way, $25 million. And Circa Millions with a $210,000 overlay. So we are all plus EV. Let's go. But I was thinking about Grandissimo. If you are somebody that has already decided you're going to put your maximum of 10 entries into Circa Survivor, you have $10,000 set aside for your contests. You're going to put your 10 entries, your maximum 10 entries into Circa Survivor. Are you better off teaming up with nine other people, let's say, and putting that 10K into a $100,000 entry on a Circa Grandissimo entry? Maybe you're better off doing that. Now, I understand the trade-off, right? Because you don't have the opportunity to then use your 10 entries and split them amongst however teams you want to do. And maybe you get to a point later in the season where you're kind of hedging against yourself or you're selling off a share or whatever you're doing. I get the whole idea of wanting to have those multiple entries. But there's 25,000 people in Circa Survivor. There's 77 people in Circa Grandissimo. It's easier to win Grandissimo than it is Circa Survivor. And okay, you got to go 20 weeks to earn the $25 million. Maybe one of your 10 entries does it. But with 77 people in the contest and you at $7.7 million, you could win that or a share of that. And then off your $10,000 investment, maybe you're making $1 million. And maybe it doesn't take that long to get there because of a limited field. I don't know. I just thought, listen, I'm not doing the 10 entries. I have one entry. That's it. I don't even have a full entry. I have a half of an entry. So that's my investment into Circa Survivor. And I do it because I want to be in it. It's fun. It's an experience. It's the greatest sports contest out there. So I'm not somebody that is doing the 10 entries, but I'm curious. Like, I know that the contest show here on VSiN between Matt Brown and Tony Farmer, they're both in on a group, right? And we heard the story with Matt Brown and his team, which involves a couple of baseball players. Like, that's what I thought. Maybe you're better off just using your 10K to buy into a group entry. It's going to be very fun to track the Circa Grandissimo throughout the NFL season. I'm Scott Seidenberg, always on Twitter at ScottsOnAir, ScottsOnAir. Hit us all up on the network at VSiN Live. Talked earlier about my trench report and how the top mismatches that I have are amongst the top selections in the Circa Millions contest, with my number one overall mismatch being the Philadelphia Eagles over the Commanders, followed by the Rams, who already lost. And then, even though Blake Corum had a good rushing day, Kyren Williams did not, but if you played the combo yards, you cashed. Tampa Bay Bucks over the Bengals is a big trench play for me, and that's the thing. So, also, Minnesota Vikings and Pittsburgh Steelers, even before the news of Cooper Rush, quarterback has nothing to do with this trench report here. But with the Bucks and the Bengals, everyone's excited about the Cincinnati Bengals this year. Everyone's excited about the opportunity. Worst to first, someone always does it, right? Joe Burrow healthy, look at the weapons that he has. When I grade this team out in the trenches, and I look at where they were last year, where the players graded out, where some of the metrics graded out, and then accounted for roster turnover and for even new pieces, right? But also for injuries that they've had. I have the Cincinnati Bengals as my 31st ranked overall trench team. The second worst trench team in the NFL in my rankings. Now, that could change once we get live 2026 data, but just going off of last season and the players that they have, even getting Dexter Lawrence over from the Giants, they still rank terribly in the trenches. Number 31 overall. The strength of this team is actually their pass rush, because you bring in a guy like Dexter Lawrence, that's going to help you. They're the 12th best pass rush team in my grades right now. Pass blocking, the Bengals are 20th. So pass rush, 12th. Pass blocking, 20th. But run defense, 31st. And in their run blocking, 30th. I love me some Bucky Irving over. That's a prop that I played already, courtesy of the Trench Report, looking at my running back props, which last year, an incredible season playing the running back props going over, courtesy of the Trench Report. I played Bucky Irving over. His line right now has actually been inflated. It's at 59.5 right now. Now, again, could have got it. These props are up earlier in the week. I played over 57.5. I'd still recommend anything under 60. So at 59.5, it's okay of a play for me. Not as strong as 57.5. Same thing with Saquon Barkley. I played him over 74.5 rushing yards. And the total right now I'm seeing on Saquon Barkley is 76.5. So it moved by 2 yards, both of those players. Now, I love Bucky Irving because the Bengals rank terribly in my metrics. Plus, the Bucks a little healthier on the offensive line this year. I love it. For Barkley, I'm a big Saquon Barkley backer this year. Now, I wrote this up in our VSiN NFL betting guide and part two of the VSiN NFL betting guide. I think part one, I wrote up the Barkley to lead the league in rushing at like 10-1 or 12-1. I forgot what I wrote it up there. But I gave out a best bet on his over rushing yards for the season in the VSiN NFL betting guide part two. And the reason why I love that is because the Philadelphia Eagles grade out to me as the second best trench team in the entire NFL. Well, fourth best overall, excuse me, because I had to upgrade some numbers. They're number one in pass blocking, number five in run blocking. But there's a big change with the Philadelphia Eagles this year. Now, the market is making a number based off of Saquon Barkley's historic numbers, right, and what he did last year. Last year was a down year for Barkley. Obviously, anyone's going to have a down year coming off of the 2K season, right? But last year, in a down year, he still went over the yardage number that he has to go over this year. And with Sean Mannion now as the offensive coordinator in Philadelphia, the emphasis is on Jalen Hurts under center more. Less shotgun snaps, more Jalen Hurts under center. If you looked at Barkley's number last year, in 280 carries, he averaged 4.1 yards per carry with a plus 66 rushing yards over expected. When Jalen Hurts was in the shotgun on 134 carries, Barkley only averaged 3.6 yards per carry. And he was actually a negative 69 rushing yards over expected. But when Jalen Hurts was under center last year, 108 carries for Barkley, a 4.9 yards per carry, and a plus 168 rushing yards over expected. With the quarterback in the shotgun, Barkley has more time to get a lead step in, see the holes a little bit better, and can pick his spots and break through lanes. It's a reason why I love Barkley. It starts with week number one, but I'm betting him to go over in for the entire season as well. Hey, there's no off-season for flavor. 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Site for details. So, running back props I'm on. Saquon Barkley over. I'm on Bucky Irving over. And yeah, I might as well jump in on Devon Achane over. and an under I'm on, Quinshon Judkins of the Cleveland Browns. How about that? Coming up next, two-time winner of the Super Contest, member of our Circa Football Friday Invitational, ninth place finisher in last year's Circa Million, Steve Fezzik, joins us here on Cashing Out on VSiN.
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0: 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An exciting day of college football action here in Week 2, and it is NFL Week 1 Sunday coming up here tomorrow. Steve Fezzik, two-time winner of the Super Contest, participant in our Circa Football Friday Invitational, and ninth-place finisher in last year's Circa Millions Contest, joins us right now on the Progressive Guest Line to talk some best bets here for NFL Sunday, week number one. Fez, before we get into the NFL, how'd you enjoy your college football week two Saturday? We saw Texas get the come-from-behind win against Ohio State 24-23, and I thought about you after the game because you always say on certain situations, nobody should have lost, right? Because you could have had Ohio State plus 1.5, and you covered. And if you were a Texas backer, you probably just were better off going minus 120 on the money line instead of minus 1.5, correct?
1: Right, but I'd be remiss to say I'm sure there's someone out there that's cursing my name that probably had Texas minus 1.5, plus 100, and they're like, that's better than minus 123. I just got unlucky. You know, I got to say, I can't watch these games because, like a sharp fifth grader would make better decisions. I won't even bore everyone with all the other mistakes being made in the final minute of the Ohio State game. But Manning snaps the ball with 25 seconds left. There's 10 more seconds he could run off the clock. Yeah. I mean, obviously, you just run the clock down to 1 second. You've got three timeouts. You call timeout. And then you get your two chances to score to win the game, and the game's over. But they apparently have never watched the Buffalo-Kansas City playoff game or really any football game, because they thought, hey, if I take the lead with under 30 seconds to play, I am awarded the victory, correct? And I don't have to do anything more. I mean, I understand it didn't impact anything because the Buckeyes were unsuccessful, but I mean, the Buckeyes have a good 10% chance to score if you give them 25 seconds. Yeah, you can't do that.
0: I was saying live on the air they should have taken a knee even on second down, milk the clock from 51 seconds down to 11 or 12, and then take two chances from the 1.5-yard line on third down and fourth down to see if you get into the end zone. But, hey, they got the win. Congratulations to Sark and Arch Manning. Let's talk about the upset, if you will, that occurred earlier today. Michigan winning outright as about a 5.5, 6-point dog against Oklahoma. Was this a lesson, Fez, in fading the market overreaction? Because we saw the look-ahead line, Oklahoma minus 1.5. With as bad as Michigan looked, it went all the way to 5.5, 6, 6.5. Heck, even earlier this week, you could have gotten 7. Was this a lesson in fading the market overreaction?
1: In general, it probably is. But as bad as Michigan played, I have no problem with people that bet Oklahoma. I think Oklahoma's just bad. I think you got to downgrade Oklahoma significantly. I refuse to believe Michigan's suddenly good based upon how horrific they were week one. Obviously, they played inspired football and had they were the right side today, and they deserved to win. So great game for Michigan, but I think some big time chinks in the Oklahoma armor.
0: I wanted to ask you before we get to the NFL, because one more note in college football I thought is interesting. We joke around sometimes about the transitive property, right, Fez? Right? You know, if team A beats team B and team B beats team C, then obviously team A is going to beat team C, right? Well, is there something that you can take from watching these games and seeing how teams play week in and week out to then affect your power ratings? Like, for example, we saw, you know, UNLV looked terrible. And so maybe that's telling us that maybe Memphis is not that good, right? And then Memphis gets blown out by Boise State. Now, on the other side, you could say, well, maybe was Boise State that good? Because, yeah, close game against Oregon. Oregon just lost to Oklahoma State. So how good is Boise State? Do you look at things like that when evaluating these teams on a week-in, week-out basis?
1: Sure, but I think there's some extenuating circumstances where I know it's been 115 degrees all summer long here in Vegas, but when you got to go to the heat and humidity of Texas, these things can snowball. As an example, Arkansas might lose by 100 tonight in Utah because they're in altitude. It's late. Their body clocks are messed up. This could be ultimate ugly. And Arkansas is probably bad, but they're probably going to show even worse.
0: Yeah.
1: By the way, if you're live betting that game, I would not touch the Hogs. I think this is just going to be more of the same for the second half.
0: All right, let's talk NFL. We're talking to two-time winner of the Super Contest, Steve Fezzik, who is a participant in our Circa Football Friday Invitational. Steve, with a strong second half run last year in both the Circa Millions to finish in ninth place. He did win the Westgate Super Contest second half contest last year, and that surged you to top of the leaderboard or for the Circa Football Friday Invitational as well, Fez. Let's talk about week number one. We have the top five consensus plays here in Circa Millions, and how should I feel knowing that four of my five selections, Fez, in week one are amongst the top five most selected teams here in Circa Millions, considering last year the top five consensus had a horrible season?
1: So there's a book everyone should read. It's called Blackjack Attack by Don Schlesinger. And it basically shows don't draw conclusions from small samples. And they have four different blackjack guys on a team, and they played 25,000 hands each. And one guy gets crushed, and one guy kicks butt. Another guy wins very moderately. Another guy wins what he should win. All right. And they explain why, well, player A was way too aggressive and he had a drug problem, and player B had just broken up with his girlfriend, and player C is wimpy. And they explained away why there's such variance. And then they said, just kidding. They all played optimally. It's just variance. And that's like thousands and thousands and of hands of blackjack simulated. So don't draw conclusions too much. The consensus is in general going to do well if it has closing line value, which it typically does, because there's enough people who are going to play. Like, people are like, oh, the pros love the Indianapolis Colts. No, we love the Colts plus 3.5. If that line had been 3, the Ravens minus 3 would have been one of the consensus plays. It's all about the number on these key numbers.
0: Yeah, and that's why the Pittsburgh Steelers, the number one selected team here in Circa Millions, they are now 6-point consensus favorites in the contest, minus 3.5. Let's talk about some totals here. What is your favorite total in week one of the NFL coming up tomorrow?
1: In general, look to play unders. Mm-hmm. And we talked about that week zero and week one and did well with college football unders. Offenses are behind defenses. I would say, just because it's above 50, Tampa, Cincy, under the 50.5, and we're getting close to the same number we got during the summer. But I could be talked into, you could make a case for pretty much any of these games, Scott. And I'm going to say, hey, I lean under, you know, where are the points going to come from the Tennessee Titans? Where are the points coming in the Miami Las Vegas game? Monday Night Football, I think, you know, first half under 21.5 in the Denver Kansas City game looks real strong to me too.
0: Do you recommend a lot of first half unders here? I mean, you recommend unders in general, but would you play first half unders tomorrow? First time we're seeing these teams play?
1: Yeah, I think teams are rusty, and in particular, if the quarterbacks haven't played in preseason, right? Like, we could expect Mahomes to come out slowly. So I think what you can do if you really like an under is you can diversify. So you play some first half under and a little game under as well. And that way, it doesn't all come down to the there's a minute 12 to play, right? And the team has the ball in midfield and they're chucking it all over the place and you have an under and you've got a 60% chance to win or something like that if they have one timeout left. And then you say, you know what? Why didn't I just play that first half under for part of my bet? Because it was 10-3 at halftime.
0: We know division dogs do very well in week number one of the NFL season, especially at home. We have one instance, the Giants on Sunday Night Football, a consensus 3-point dog against the Dallas Cowboys. Are the Giants an attractive play tomorrow night?
1: Depends on the price. Gosh, I am so freaking boring. If someone showed me a ticket during the summer, I bet the Giants plus 2.5. I heard you like the Giants, Steve. I'd be like, what are you doing? Have you ever bet sports before? You know, are you trying to win? Whereas by contrast, while everyone else is drinking beers and kicking back to watch the game, there's going to be the people that are out and about ready to grab the New York Giants plus 3. Nope, plus 3.5. What's this? I see a plus 3 even money popping up on my screen. That's the first one I saw. That's at the win. And during the summer, I advocated laying 2.5 on the Cowboys, not because I like the Cowboys, but because I said you'll have great options in terms of what to do with it. So, bet the Giants, best number you can get, 20, anywhere from 1 minute to 10 minutes before post.
0: And same thing with the total, because it is a primetime standalone game. Even though it's week one and we like unders, you know the public's going to come in and bet those overs. So wait till post. And I would recommend that on Monday Night Football as well. Wait till post.
1: Don't forget the team totals. You probably get under 26 even money on Dallas and under 23 even money on the Giants.
0: But wait, wait to see the public inflate those primetime numbers. Fez, appreciate the time. Good luck with your contest entries and your picks. We'll be following along, and we look forward to catching up with you again next week and get some more best bets and see if there's any overreactions or underreactions to week one performances.
1: Thank you, Scott.
0: There he is. Steve Fezzik, two-time winner of the Super Contest. As I mentioned, ninth place finish last year in Circa Millions. I'm Scott Seidenberg. We'll get to the best bets coming up next. You can follow me on Twitter at ScottsOnAir and at VSIN Live. It's Cashing Out here on the Sports Betting Network.
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0: Scott Scott Satterberg back here with you, cashing out here on VSiN, the Sports Betting Network. Before we get to our best bets, which is pretty much going to be similar to what I have in the Circa Millions contest, I'll get you caught up on my five selections there. My Survivor pick as well is already in. We talked about this earlier on the program, some prop bets I gave out, but I'll give you some best bets coming up here in just a couple of minutes. Wanted to just give you some trends for week one of the NFL season. Might help you formulate your bets and watch the market as we get closer and closer to kickoff, because I'm telling you, there will be movement in the market with people coming in and betting the day of the game. Since the start of the 2021 season, we know that that's always my basis, right? New preseason, new schedule, new world, right? Dogs in week number one. Dogs bark in week number one. Since 2021, underdogs 46-35-1 against the spread in week number one of the NFL season. That is 56.8%. 56.8%. Unders dominate in week number one of the NFL season. 53-29 to the under in week number one. That is 64.6% to the under in week number one. We talk about divisional games all the time here in week number one. Divisional dogs since the start of the 2021 season in week number one, 16-12 against the spread. We have a couple of divisional dogs here in week number one. Packers against the Vikings, Commanders against the Eagles, Giants against the Cowboys, and Broncos against the Chiefs. But where the real sweet spot is the unders in these divisional matchups. Since the start of the 2021 season, divisional games in week number one, the underdogs, we mentioned 16-12. How about those games? 20-8 to the under. 20-8 to the under. That would be the under between the Vikings and Packers, the under between the Commanders and Eagles, under between the Giants and Cowboys, and under between the Broncos and Chiefs on those last two. Giants, Cowboys, Broncos, Chiefs. Wait. You will get a better number when we get closer to kickoff. It's the Sunday night football game, and it's the Monday night football game. The public's going to come in and bet the overs. So you will get a better number at post for Broncos, Chiefs under on Monday night, and before that, Giants, Cowboys under on Sunday night. So wait so you can get the best of the number. Right now, across the board, I'm seeing 48 between the Giants and the Cowboys. You can get a 48.5 or maybe even a 49 by the time we get to kickoff. Monday night football, 43.5 between the Chiefs and the Broncos. Don't need to play it now. Wait till post and get that under between those two teams. Vikings and Packers, 46.5 would be an underplay. Eagles and Commanders, 44.5. Looks like your best number for an under as well. Again, divisional unders here. Week number one, 20-8 to the under. Just an unbelievable number here. How about week one and you are a north of a touchdown favorite? So if you are a touchdown favorite or greater, how do you do in week number one? This would apply to the Lions as a 7-point favorite over the Saints, the Jaguars as an 8.5-point favorite over the Browns, and the Chargers as a 9.5-point favorite over the Cardinals. Since the start of the 2021 season, buyer beware. These touchdown favorites in week number one are 7-2 straight up, but they are 2-8 against the spread. 2-8 against the spread, and the games are 7-3 to the under. 2-8 against the spread, 7-3 to the under, if the line is a touchdown or greater. How about what if the line is a field goal or under for the favorites, right? That's interesting. If you're a 3-point favorite or less, how do you do here in week number one? And let's see, we are at... Oh, nope, different line here. We have to do this here. Okay. All right. Dogs, I'm getting some conflicting numbers here on this computer. So we'll pull that up for you here for this. Dogs of, let me refresh the page. There we go. So the 7-point dogs, 2-8 against the spread. How do you do if you are a field goal or less? So 3 points, 2.5, things like that, right? So if you are a favorite of that number, I'm seeing 54% against the spread. but this isn't right. I'm seeing some, let's see. Titans, Jets would apply. This would apply. Colts would apply. All right. My site, this is being wonky. This is giving me too much results here. I think I messed up the database, guys. Bottom line is, underdogs and unders are going to be the way to go here in week number one, especially in these division games. Underdogs and unders. That's where you're going to make profit. And when you're betting these overs, or excuse me, when you're betting these unders, wait, especially on the primetime games, wait till the public inflates the number and then go under. When it comes to the quarterbacks that don't play in the preseason, we want to bet unders. We want to bet under team totals. We want to bet unders for the full games, games that we're paying attention to with quarterbacks that don't play in the preseason, right? We talked about maybe it's the Colts and the Ravens because both Lamar Jackson and Daniel Jones didn't play in the preseason, although I cautioned you against, you know, maybe not Lamar Jackson because he put up a monster number, 40 points last year. So maybe that's something that we, you know, take with a grain of salt. But both Jared Goff and Tyler Shuck did not play in the preseason. Look towards the under in Lions and Saints. I mentioned Lamar Jackson and Daniel Jones. Look to the under, maybe Ravens and Colts. Aaron Rodgers didn't play, but then again, last season he threw 4 touchdowns against the New York Jets. Maybe he doesn't have to. Trevor Lawrence didn't play. Look at the under between the Browns and the Jaguars, or a team total under. We can talk about Jalen Hurts. Maybe it's an under, and that's a double under situation there. Divisional game and Jalen Hurts not playing in the Commanders and Eagles game. What about Dak Prescott not playing? That's also a double under. Didn't play in the preseason, and it's a divisional game. What about the Monday night game? Patrick Mahomes didn't play. That's a double under. That's a divisional game and a quarterback that didn't play in the preseason. Something to keep an eye on. Those are going to be unders that I will be on. As far as other best bets are concerned, the Eagles were my best bet at -4.5. I wouldn't play them at -6. -5.5 could be a play because five's a dead number. If you can get the 5.5, I'd still play the Philadelphia Eagles -5.5. If you can get the 3 on the Giants, 3.5 even on Sunday night would be better. But if you can get the 3 on them. I did a 2-leg teaser between the Houston Texans and the New York Jets. I teased them both up to +7.5. Jets +7.5 against the Titans, and the Texans +7.5 against the Buffalo Bills. Problem with a lot of these teasers is the -120s are gone now. You're having to pay on a lot of these books -134 or so, -135 on these 2-leg 6-point teasers. But that's one I did, in fact, play already. And then I think I'm going to hold my nose, guys. I think I'm going to hold my nose and bet on the Cleveland Browns in the first half. I might be fading the Trevor Lawrence not playing here in the preseason. Everyone's against the Browns. Everyone hates Deshaun Watson. Cleveland +4.5 in the first half. You know, maybe it's a 10-6 first half. I'll take it. Maybe it's a 7-3. I'll take it. I like the under. I think Browns first half is going to be the way to go for me. And then I am going to do the under in those games, as I mentioned, the Lions and the Saints. I'm going to go under the 49.5 and also with those divisional unders as well. I'm Scott Seidenberg. Want to let you guys know the wait's finally over with college football and the NFL officially underway. Now's your time to get the edge with VSiN Pro. 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We finally made it. Week one Sunday of the NFL. We're going to hear Scott Hansen tell us 7 hours of commercial-free football. Actually, no, there's commercials now, so he'll just tell us 7 hours of red zone football, whatever it is. Bottom line, let's be smart with our wagers. Don't overreact. It is week number one. We will take everything that we see tomorrow with a grain of salt, and we will fade market bias and recency bias after week number one. Week two will be a very, very good opportunity to make some money. Tomorrow morning, start your day with the VSiN Pro Football Tailgate with Mitch Moss and Paulie Howard at 9 a.m., followed by VSiN's Countdown to Kickoff with Stormy Buonantony and Jonathan Von Tobel And then Live Bet Sunday comes your way at 1 p.m. Eastern time, getting ready to take you through the early slate of the NFL Week 1 Sunday. I will be back with you coming up tomorrow on Live Bet Sunday for the later edition, okay, to take you through everything that is in the late window of our NFL Sunday, leading you up into and through the first half of Sunday Night Football. I'm Scott Seidenberg, always on Twitter at ScottsOnAir and at VSIN Live. 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
13: In college football Saturday night, number one ranked Ohio State led at Texas 23-3 at the end of three quarters, but with three touchdowns in the fourth, fourth ranked Texas beat the Buckeyes 24-23. Oklahoma State had lost 21 straight against FBS opponents, but it upset number six Oregon 39-31. Michigan at home defeated number 11 Oklahoma 17-10. Washington 16-14 over Utah State, and Iowa beat Iowa State 16-13 on a field goal in the final seconds. To baseball, the Mets hit six home runs and won 12-2 at the Yankees. The Padres won their sixth straight game, 7-6 at San Francisco. Miami snapped the Dodgers' eight-game winning streak 4-3. Atlanta pounded Philadelphia 12-2. Elena Rybakina took the U.S. Open final, and U.S. women's basketball won its World Cup semifinal against Spain.
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18: Lows level off around 54 overnight under partly cloudy skies. Winds out of the northwest, 5 to 10 miles per hour. A mix of clouds and sun. Sunday, high temperatures reach up to 68. I'm meteorologist Paul Frombly with your weatherology forecast on 95.3 and 99.1 The Score. Currently, it's 60 degrees.
9: 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Ah, the sweet sounds of summer, the warmer weather, the sizzle of brats on the grill, and the swift crack of a bat.
1: The pitch, a drive to left. This is high. This is deep. It is gone. William Contreras, a three-run blast.
9: Yeah, Brewers baseball is back, baby. Talking all things Crew all season long on The Score.
2: FantasyPoints.com, the program, per usual, produced by Mr. Michael Cohen, and another big program forthcoming. Plenty of betting leans and TD props, which we'll get to in about 15 minutes for NFL Sunday. Then we'll step aside from the football talk to talk with Josh Chevalier of Fantasy Points College Football. My man was 4-1 last week, so he's got a bunch more props for college football action, mostly tomorrow in segment number 3 at the bottom of the hour. And then we'll end the program with my top props for NFL Sunday. I do have

Quite frankly, we went 1-1 on the leans, but not so good on the prop. I mean, we barely won that McCaffrey prop. I mean, you got to be kidding me. And what happened, we got the five grabs, but if you watch the game, he dropped an easy one early. There's six. And then he had a literal catch that was ruled a non-catch, and they didn't check it out. That was seven. That was our Thursday night special. It was the Thursday night special, yeah. 262. I took a shot with George Kittle. They got me. What can I say? Now, he was out there a lot. He looked good early. Jake Tonjes actually even got hurt. Perhaps if the Rams had put up a fight, George would have gotten it done. But my man was out there blocking, unfortunately. And Davante Adams, I'm shocked that I even went with this one, quite frankly, because, well, I understand why, because it's been really quiet. I'm like, okay, he's healthy. You know, Puka's had a very colorful offseason, so I thought it would be a higher scoring affair. It was not. So not great, but the good news is finally we do have a full slate of games where we can really, really, truly cherry pick all the good plays, and that's exactly what I've done. I do have a couple of unders involved here, and speaking of unders, unfortunately, as the Niners get it done 27-7, I mean, if you, once again, hate to say it, if you bet all unders, you win, basically. Brock Purdy didn't get to his yards. He did get tutties. Obviously, Stafford didn't get to anything. Blake Corum, I believe, did. He looked good. By the way, really good at 54. Kyren didn't get there. Kyren did in the passing game, but Puka didn't get there. Catches, yards, those were all unders. But over here for the Niners, well, let's talk about Dazon Stribling. It does look like he avoided an Achilles. We'll get to that. A serious one. Mike Evans looked really good. I mean, I certainly expect, though 49, I'm not sure if he hit his total. He did score. He did look good. Of course, Debo out there out of nowhere. Six grabs for 48. And, of course, DeMarcus Robinson started by 0.0 people in the gambling space and in fantasy, leads the team and gets the touchdown. I'm going back and forth a little bit here. The tight ends for the Rams. And look, we probably have to just throw it out. It was one of Matthew Stafford's worst games, perhaps ever. 155 with zero touchdowns and a pick. But man, these tight ends, Davis Allen, Tyler Higbee, Colby Parkinson, Terrence Ferguson, all got targets. But to me, big story of the game. And we did lose the McCaffrey pot. I mean, you gotta just throw your hands up in the air sometimes when you take a rushing under for a guy who gets 10 carries and he gets it big time. But I do think that Kyle Shanahan talked about the plan for this backfield, and boy, I didn't know if it would get going in week one, but it sure as heck did with my guy, Kalen Black. He was my top sleeper running back on the board this year. I had him on my target list, been giving this kid a lot of love, and man, he was the number two rated running back for the Niners in the draft out of Indiana. He came out there getting early, meaningful carries, but what that did, presumably by the old eyeball test, is it kept McCaffrey under wraps a little bit. You're putting a lot of trust in Kalen Black. I'm sure he missed some holes, but you know, he is a rookie, and he overall showed very well, 4.6 yards per carry. So I think this is going to be the plan going forward, because again, it worked. Right at the half, they start giving him McCaffrey some carries, and he was like a shot out of a cannon there, because he only had, you know, 8-7 carries in the first half, if that, maybe even six. So get used to Kalen Black being a factor and probably limiting McCaffrey's upside, but over the long haul, it will probably work well. I think it's goes without saying that Kalen Black is a top waiver wire guy. I actually drafted him in a bunch of leagues. We talked about that high stakes draft I did for the FFPC. I think it was over the Labor Day weekend, maybe. We talked about that draft early this week. I did, in fact, draft Kalen Black. So more for stash and hope guy, obviously, but pretty clear that if Christian McCaffrey does miss time, Kalen Black is a starter. At worst, third running back in fantasy. Let's take a look at some news and storylines coming out of the National Football League, and the Patriots have placed Juan Arthur Brown on

0: IR. He will be out for a minimum of 4 games. I think they got the Raiders in a month, so I think he'll miss that too. Yeah. But we got Pittsburgh at Jacksonville and at Buffalo. That's a little bit of a scary schedule for New England, and they're just like that, they're back to being pretty darn thin at receiver these next 4 weeks, or thinner than they were last year. Because last year they had a guy named Kayshon Boutte, who they obviously traded away to Houston. ESPN's Josh Weinfuss reports that the expectation is that Jeremiah Love will play Sunday against the Chargers. I am certainly preparing, and I have been, for a lot of Tyler Allgeier. He's pretty rock solid, certainly not the greatest matchup. I do expect L.A. to be up in that game. The Cowboys signed Ryan Flournoy. Pretty big deal here for a dude in his position, Ryan Flournoy. Most people haven't heard of him, but he's pretty good. Pretty good vertical threat. They love him as their 3. 1-year deal worth $6 million. And speaking of Dazon Stribling, as I noted earlier, per Shanahan, the Achilles was intact after Week 1's victory. And also Jake Tonjes, per Shanahan, suffered an MCL injury against the Rams. Quick look at some other notable injuries through the Thursday practice. Rome Odunze has still been limited. I am in on a Bears receiver, so stay tuned for that. Jonathan Brooks, he's still limited, some soreness. Certainly bodes pretty well for Chuba Hubbard. The Bills and Texans, not much going on here, but Ty Johnson's out of practice. I'm not even exactly sure why, but if he ends up being ruled out or inactive, I mean, that would certainly help James Cook's ability to catch the ball and produce in the passing attack. You got Saints, Lions, Alvin Kamara's still limited. Obviously, it's going to be Travis Achan. I guess we get that right. Christian Izian, more on him, believe it or not, later, but he is their slot corner. He has been limited, expecting fireworks in that game. Saints, Lions in Detroit, Browns, Jags, Malik Collins, keep an eye on that. I do like the Jaguar running game. We'll talk about that a little bit later. Jacoby Myers, Malik Collins at D tackle there for the Browns. Jacoby Myers has been limited in practice this week, so we'll check on that. Bucks, Bengals, Emeka Buka full practice. That's good. But Jalen McMillan, I like Jalen McMillan, but he's been limited, so I'm going to hold off on using the prop. Sean Tucker, limited as well. Reuben Bain, a full practice. For the Bengals, DJ Turner has been limited, so we'll keep an eye on that when the final injury report. He is a shutdown corner there for the Cincinnati Bengals. Falcons, Steelers, Michael Penix full practice, but Tua Tagovailoa still the starter, we think. He's been limited. That's scary. Jets, Titans looks good for Breece Hall, fully practicing. Not much going on for the Titans. Ravens, Colts, Zay Flowers, a full practice. Alec Pierce, though, is limited. I'd be careful there. We mentioned Jeremiah Love, limited. Josh Sweat, still limited. Keaton Mitchell, limited. I do like Amarian Hampton in this game. Commanders, Eagles, Ja'Cory Kroski-Merritt is still limited, which could bode well for Rashad White's role, and Daron Payne, limited. That could help a Saquon Barkley. Grenard for the Eagles has been limited. Dolphins, Raiders, obviously Brock Bowers, but Ashton Jeanty, a full practice. Packers, Vikings, Hargrave and Wyatt, a couple of D tackles. That could bow limited for the Packers. That could help the Vikings. And Vikings are very healthy going into this one. Cowboys, Giants, Malik Nabers, full practice. Andrew Thomas, full practice. Theo Johnson, full practice. And then the Chiefs, Broncos, Mahomes practicing in full to start the week. Rashee Rice as well. Josh Simmons, the tackle, may not play. We'll talk touchdown props and leans on the other side. But first, if you think you're better than the experts, now's your chance to prove it. The Edge Boost Average Joe contest puts you in the same pick'em game as the Circa Friday Football Invitational, the one the pros plays. 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When we return, I do have some leans and some touchdown props for week one in the National Football League here on Prop Points.
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0: Welcome back to a Friday edition of Prop Points here on VSiN. I'm John Hansen. A little bit of an ugly start in the National Football League, so we do need to make up some ground here on Sunday, but I was just telling our producer, Michael Cohen, off the air that, you know, I have never been more calculated with everything I look at. So I do feel good about all the recos that we're going to be popping out here going forward now that we don't have to focus and only have one game to choose from. Now, during the season, I tend to like those standalone games because, you know, you really focus in on them when it's just one game. But early in the season, it's just brutal because of a lot of things, but mainly because these teams and players aren't really playing in the preseason anymore. But neither here nor there, let me pop out like I've been explaining this year. I'm going to be putting out fewer official picks because it's just ridiculous how many I put out last year. But I will be putting out about the same number of recommendations for those who are interested, and we're just simply calling them leans. I've got four leans for week one. I wish I had the courage to put this one on my main list, but I am going on record that Emeka Ebuka will go under. We're taking it under here, 54.5. Now, DJ Turner is limited, so Not so sure about that, but it's 54.5 at minus 115 on BetMGM. I mean, it's week one. I'm sure DJ Turner, if he was in danger of missing the game, we'd hear more about it. So it could be absolute nothing, quite frankly. But the situation here for Ibuka does not bode well. And by the way, I'm going to be making an official play that's kind of corresponds to this Ibuka fade, if you will. Ibuka under 54.5. Bengals allowed the seventh fewest receptions per game and the sixth fewest receiving yards per game to outside receivers last year. And a lot of that was Mr. DJ Turner, who we are projecting shadow coverage on Ibuka. Turner gave up just 0.20 fantasy points per route run. That was the seventh fewest of any outside corner. Ibuka is practicing in full, but we do know he's been dealing with that turf toe. It's also a negative schematic matchup for him and his quarterback, struggling lately, or at least last year, in terms of cover three, which they run 34% of the time, and cover one. So all total, that's 55% of the time. Emeka Ibuka is only at 1.58 yards per route run on 270 routes against those coverages. So I did lose an Ibuka over last year, and it was a lock to win until he cut loose on a fluky play. I think it was against the Eagles. It was a ball that went through two players' hands. I believe one of them was Cooper DeJean, or may have been Reed Blankenship, and then he kind of caught it and took off. And went, oh, there's a loss. Unless we get one play like that, a big kind of fluky play, I think we're going to be good with this one here. Next up, I am a Rashad White apologist, always have, always will be, from day one. Never said he was a stud, by the way, but I did opine that he had some of the best hands I've ever seen for a running back. So we're going to put that to the test a little bit here. And part of this is, look, it's a very low total. I understand Laramie Tunsil's out. The offensive line is shaky. It is certainly a tough matchup, but White is very good in pass pro. So he's going to be out there a lot. And I do think Philly is going to crush him. I think Barkley is going to run all over them. So we are actually projecting 18, which doesn't sound like a lot, but that's a 24% boost to this total. And like I said, he should be out there on third down and all that. So all we need is a couple of screens, a dump off or two. And we'll take it in garbage time, by the way. That's kind of what I'm thinking. It might be a quiet game for Rashad. He might get some early down carries with Corey Kroski-Merritt hurt, but I'm thinking at the end of the game against a disinterested Eagles team that already has it in the bag, let's give Rashad a couple of dump offs there in garbage time. Next up, Parker Washington. Almost went official on this, but we are officially leaning toward this as a play, and we are going to keep track of the leans, by the way. Over 53.5 receiving yards at minus 113 on DK. I mean, if he can pick up where he left off last year, we're good. I mean, he was absolutely balling last year. Jacoby Myers is a little bit banged up here. New Browns DC Mike Ruttenberg was their defensive pass game coordinator last year. He's still around. They rank second in the NFL in cover four usage. Parker Washington sees an 83% boost to his yards per route run against cover four over his last 10 regular season games. And a whopping, this is a huge number, 4.43 yards per route run. That is massive. He should also mostly avoid their solid outside corners in Denzel Ward and Tyson Campbell. Next up, here's my, I guess you could say it's a weird one, but it's, I think, sneaky. Khalif Raymond over 16.5 receiving yards at minus 115 on DK. I felt very strongly about this. I almost put it in the official plays, but I'm like, you know, it's week one. Let's not try not to be a hero, but I do like this quite a bit. Khalif Raymond played for Ben Johnson for multiple years, obviously, in Detroit. That's why he's there. And I spoke with Brad Biggs, a longtime beat writer of the Chicago Tribune this summer, and he said, hey, Khalif Raymond's all over the place. in practice. He's going to be their slot receiver. Carolina gave up the seventh most yards to the slot last year, while they gave up the 10th fewest on the outside. So Raymond will avoid their outstanding corners, Mike Jackson and J.C. Horn. And it is also a tougher schematic and individual matchup for Rome Odunze, who's also banged up. All righty, real quick, I've got some touchdown props. And by the way, spoiler alert, a lot of these guys are going to be mentioned in the final segment. Let's just say that. But we'll start with Malik Willis, anytime tutty, at plus 330. We are projecting a whopping 49.5 rushing yards for Malik Willis. Very quietly, he was the best fantasy quarterback in the NFL last year on a per dropback basis. Of course, only 47 dropbacks, but he averaged 1.1 fantasy points per dropback. All of it, not all of it, but most of it, obviously, dude, was running. That was double what Josh Allen did last year, which is pretty crazy. Next up, try the valet, my guy, Devon Valet, at plus 400. Deep sleeper this summer, and I don't think he could have asked for a better matchup in this one. He should see a good amount of Christian Izian in the slot. He's only 5'9", and Valet is 6'4". So we're looking at a distinct size advantage. I don't know if he'll be on him in the end zone, but he's certainly a very inviting end zone target. I remember we hit a Thursday night special a couple of years ago when he was with Denver. We're like, try the valet, and he scored, and it was a big one here. Detroit's a 7-point home favorite. We got a high total of 50 expected. I see the Saints throwing it a ton, so I do like me some valet. The upside in this one is real. Next up, a little bit of a shot in the dark here, but I think the Jaguars as 8.5-point home favorites are going to do well on the ground with Bashaal Tuten and Chris Rodriguez. Tuten averaged 0.63 fantasy points per snap while leading. That was the 10th most. And he's going to get the ball, but Rodriguez ranks, since entering the NFL, among 67 qualifying running backs. He ranks first in yards after contact per attempt. So if you're not giving him the ball in a closer role, I don't know what we're doing, but we could certainly see him be the preferred option for Liam Cohen on top of the goal. If it's first and goal at the 2, Cohen loves Rodriguez. He had him at Kentucky. And then last but not least, Cade Otton, the fantasy Ottoman, anytime touchdown at plus 360. Last year, the Bengals gave up the most targets, yards, receptions, and touchdowns to tight ends, along with the highest market share in the NFL for the position at 31%. So I feel good about that. Feel really good about our guy Josh Chevalier of Fantasy Points College Football. My man was 4-1 last week, so get ready for some great picks for week 2. But first, the wait is finally over. College football and the NFL are officially underway. 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Josh Chevalier, college football propage, coming at us next here on this Friday edition of Prop Points.

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13: Welcome back to this Friday edition of Prop Points here on VSiN. Before we go to the progressive guest line, breaking news in the NFL. Friend of this program, Mr. Adam Schefter, reporting that Tua Tagovailoa has been ruled out, so it will be Cooper Rush getting the start for the Falcons, who just signed on July 26th. So could be worse. I've seen worse, but that's not a huge window. Well, we have a big window to win cash on college football props every Friday. We're up to it right now. Josh Chevalier, college football analyst over at Fantasy Points on the X Machine at CFF Guys. Josh, welcome back to the program. First question, are you more happy about going 4-1 last week or more sad that you missed 5-0 by one damn yard? How are you?
9: Oh, man. You know, it never feels good to miss anything by half a yard, but, you know, this is how props go, right? Sometimes when the lines are close and the edges are tight, you know, you're going to miss occasionally. So I'm looking forward to this week, getting back on it. We'll take an 80% hit rate any day of the week.
13: No doubt. Well, let's get into it because right out of the gate here, you got a big one here. Big game. Number one Ohio State against number four Texas. We were just talking. I watched that Texas game for about 2-3 quarters. I thought Arch Manning looked amazing. But Julian Sain and Jeremiah Smith were doing their thing last week. He caught 8 of 9 targets for 151 and 2 TDs. I saw that one on the right side. He's flying, going like 30 miles an hour. You like Jeremiah Smith over 81.5 receiving yards. And you did, in fact, tell me that this is your third try on an over for this stud. You're 0-2, so that means you're due.
9: Exactly. I mean, Texas has shut this kid down. In the playoffs 2 years ago, he caught like one pass for like 6 yards. And then last year, they had 6 catches for 43 yards. They've had his number. It is a different offensive coordinator. So I think, you know, Jeremiah Smith, third time's a charm. I think he can get this one. Look, this kid's unbelievable. And he's trying to compete with Malachi Toney right now for the best receiver in college football. Last week, Malachi Toney went for 233 yards. Jeremiah Smith saw that. He said, I don't care if it's Ball State. I'm going off. 8 catches, 151 yards. And last night, Toney went off again. 4 catches for 96 yards in like a quarter of play against Florida A&M. But I think Jeremiah is watching his buddy from South Florida and going like, I'm going to beat him each and every week. And I think he's going to come out and show that he is no doubt the front runner for the Biletnikoff this year. And so I think 81.5 is way too short. We have him at 95.5 receiving yards at Fantasy Points, and I think he's going to hit that.
13: And by the way, today's props are directly on Underdog for those who have access to that. Let's go to number two, Wake Forest at Purdue tomorrow, noon Eastern kickoff. You like the quarterback here for Wake, Gio Lopez, over 234.5 passing yards. Last week, my man was 21 of 32 for 350. So what are you seeing here with Gio?
9: Man, this is really a matchup play. I mean, I like Gio a lot. I think he's got three wide receivers there at Wake Forest that are incredible, led by Carlos Hernandez. And the kid had, I think, 6 or 7 catches for 150 yards and 1/2 a play last week. And look, Wake Forest is the number two offense last year, passing offense and explosiveness at last week. And Purdue was second to last in passing explosiveness defense. So they're giving up a ton through the air, Purdue. I mean, they played Indiana State and gave up 3 40-plus-yard receptions. If they're going to be that leaky on the back end, then Gio Lopez is going to have a field day. We have him projected at 249.9 passing yards. This prop is at 234. It may even creep up a little bit more, but I think as long as it doesn't hit 240, I'm gonna take the over on this. I could see this game, you know, having some score into it, and Gio Lopez being the beneficiary of that.
13: Josh Chevalier, Fantasy Points College Football, on the line with us, and he's on the X Machine here at CFF Guys, and also the college football product over there at fantasypoints.com. You can use a promo code to get 10% off CFB26. Next up here on your list, you know, when I think of Old Dominion football for the rest of my life, I'm going to be thinking about Taylor Heinicke and his girlfriend or wife and how she looked up at Taylor Heinicke. I'm like, that's beautiful right there, but that's neither here nor there. Old Dominion at Virginia Tech. You got Ethan Grunkmeyer of Va Tech under 239.5. He threw for 224 last week. What are you seeing here with Baby Gronk?
9: Man, Taylor Heinicke, he's a CFF darling back in the day. He's an ODU passing record holder, so we love him. Look, Gronk, man, I mean, look, this prop, I just think it's too high. This is a guy that even at 239.5 passing yards, he's only gone over this once in his career, and it was against Clemson in a bowl game last year. They are almost 20-point favorites against ODU this week, and their running game was absolutely awesome in week one. And I expect them to continue to grind the ball with Marcellus Hawkins, with Jeff Overton, who is his dad. We played against him in a high school state championship game. So Jeff Overton is bringing back old memories for me. But Jeff, anyways, get Grockenmeyer. Like, I just don't think he's going to have enough volume in this game to hit 239.5 passing yards. And the fact that he hasn't done it, he's more of a game manager than really a guy that's going to, you know, crush you through the air. So, and ODU was tough against the pass last year. So if Virginia Tech's going to have success, which we expect them to, a 3-touchdown favorite almost, then they'll do it through on the ground and not through the air. So I'm going under. My first under of the year, by the way.
13: Oh, okay. Well, in the NFL, I wish I took everything under last night, by the way. Next up, Mississippi State at Minnesota tomorrow at 3:30 p.m. Eastern. Javon Tracy of Minnesota, over 42.5 receiving yards. Last week caught 5 of 7 targets for 98 and a tutty. So what do you see there?
9: Yeah, I mean, again, this is a guy, you just said it. I mean, he was a leading receiver last week. He moved into the slot this year from outside and took over for the former receiving leader on that team, Lameek Brockington. And so, look, I'm expecting him to be really good both this week and for this year. And Mississippi State's coming in there. They just put up a ton of points in week one. They have a great quarterback in Kamario Taylor. So I think they're going to have to throw the ball. Minnesota will have to keep up here. I'm expecting this game to shoot over in the total and leaving, you know, Javon Tracy with a bunch of opportunities to go over what's relatively a small line. He's been steamed up even since we first looked at this by 3 to 6 yards. So, you know, Javon Tracy is going to go over this number of 42.5.
13: I'm a big, there's a term for this that I just tried to Google, but I can't pull it in. But I'm a big first name person. I feel like sometimes it's like manifest destiny when you name a kid a badass name, like, well, hasn't really worked out for Tank Bigsby, but, you know, for example, like, I know it's not his real name, but Debo has been called Debo since he was literally a child in the crib. That's what Debo Samuel himself told me. He used to bully other babies. And anyway, yep. Legend Glasker of BYU, over 36.5, 3 catches for 65 yards, I guess, was that last week? But it looks like you're thinking he's a star. Better be good if your name's Legend. What do you got there?
9: Hey, and he's on a team with some guys that have incredible names, like Bear Bachmeyer, and then there's Tiger Bachmeyer on that team. And then they got Hank. I don't know what Hank did as the oldest son to get screwed over, but here we are. Look, Legend Glasker looks like a star in the making. BYU had a kid last year named Parker Kingston on the team that they would manufacture touches to there in the slot. Legend's essentially taken over for Parker, and he looked awesome in week one. You talk about 4 touches and 3 touchdowns. That's amazing. He looked like the best player in that receiving core in week one. So, look, this number, I just don't think the market has quite caught up to him because he didn't have a lot of targets week one, but that's because he played a half. Against Utah Tech because they didn't need them. They will this week against Arizona in order to beat them. And so, look, Legend, I think, is one of the safest calls of this week going over.
13: Great stuff. Josh Chevalier, Fantasy Points College, at CFF Guys on the X Machine. Good luck with all the plays, sir. We really appreciate it. Great job last week. My official picks on the other side. 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
13: Final segment of this Friday edition of Prop Points here on VSIN. Thanks for tuning in. I've already popped out four leans for week one Sunday. Emeka Ogbuka under 54.5. receiving yards, -115 bet MGM. Rashad White over 14.5 receiving yards, -117 on DK. Parker Washington over 53.5 receiving yards -113 on DK, and Khalif Raymond over 16.5 receiving yards, -115 on DK. I know that's a weird name, but I do have a pretty good thought process there. Check out the segment on demand if need be. And I will also be popping out a best bet for week one. And think back to last year, we got off to a red hot start. We were 8-0. I believe the final record was 12-6. Pretty darn good. So that is coming at you now, coming at you in a moment. But right now it is time to reveal for week one my top props.
0: You've heard the analytics. You've heard the stats. Now it's time for what you've really been waiting for. The Guru's top props.
13: We have more analytics and more stats as we pop these out. Welcome back here. Malik Willis over 37.5 rushing yards, -125. Not the greatest, but that number was a little lower by 2 yards. So with my luck, you know, when I lose, I often lose by like 1 or 2 yards. So I'm like, I'll take the yards. But I think it's a moot point because we are projecting 49.5 rushing yards in our award-winning projections over at Fantasy Points, by the way. That is 32% higher than this line. Very simply, Willis has 5 career games with 14 or more pass attempts. Basically, he's played in 5 games. He's rushed for 43 or more yards in 4 of the 5. He was the best quarterback on the field on a fantasy points per dropback basis. So I'm very excited to see how Malik Willis looks. I just have this vibe and this feeling that he is feeling really good about himself in terms of where he's progressed to. And, you know, the game has slowed down for him a little bit. And next up, I'm going to be very angry if this one doesn't hit, because I'm all about trying the valet. Devon Valet, 38.5 receiving yards. We're going over at -115. The Lions allowed the 6th most receiving yards per game to the slot last year. They won't have inside maven Brian Branch or Kirby Joseph. The Lions have also used man coverage on 38% of opposing dropbacks the final 10 weeks last year, 2nd most in the NFL. Valet sees a 39.9% boost to his targets per route run against the coverage. As I mentioned, he should see a lot of Izian in the slot, who's only 5'9", so a decided height advantage there for Devon Valet, who is kind of like the second. He's like number 2A or B in the passing attack behind Olave and Juwan Johnson. So they're going to need Devon Valet to step up with Jordan Tyson on the shelf. Detroit, 7-point home favorite, high total of 50 expected. Saints run off a lot of plays. Tyler Shuck should be throwing it a ton. Next up, I got $2 here. Chris Godwin, over 41.5 receiving yards at -109. That is over on DK. The Bengals gave up the 10th most receiving yards per game to slot receivers. He will also avoid inside the great DJ Turner. It's not the greatest schematic matchup, but they do use 2 high safeties about 43% of the time, and that's a positive. We're looking at a shootout here. Since he is favored by 4 points with a total of 50.5, I do expect Joe Burrow to crush in this game in the Bengal offense. You got Ibuka with a brutal matchup. So I am thinking Chris Godwin. It's the time to use him while he's relatively healthy. He ranked as the wide receiver 2 with 19.7 fantasy points per game the first 7 games of way back in 2024. Next up, we're going to go right to Cade Otton, the fantasy Ottoman. It does look like a shootout, like I mentioned. Ibuka does have that brutal matchup, like I mentioned. Jalen McMillan is also a little limited. And again, the Bengals, the greatest tight end matchup in the history of the world last year. They gave up the most targets, receptions, yards, touchdowns to tight ends last year with the highest market share at 31% of the targets going to tight ends up against the Bengals. Next, we have Mr. Michael Pittman. We're going to go over 38.5 receiving yards at -114 on FanDuel. I believe our guy Ryan Heath was in on this. I was in on Pittman all year. I called him perhaps the most mispriced player on the board. It's a little confusing because he was on the shelf for the entire month of August, basically. But he is off the injury report. He is not on the injury report. It was a hamstring. Last year's Falcons with the two same outside cornerbacks and defensive play caller, Jeff Ulbrich, they were a perimeter funnel. They allowed the fifth most receiving yards per game to the outside, the ninth fewest to the slot at 13.9. Over their last 10 games, the Falcons led the NFL in cover four usage, 32% over that same span. Pittman saw a 24% boost to his targets per route run against cover four, which, by the way, is a shell that Aaron Rodgers averaged just a 6.3 ADOT. DK could get some, of course, but I think Michael Pittman was brought in there specifically to be the high-volume, short passing game option with DK Metcalf potentially making a few more plays downfield. Good luck with that. But Pittman should be good to go with a lot of targets. Next up, Chris Rodriguez. We're in on the touchdown prop. We're also in on over 35.5 rushing yards at minus 111. I mean, the Jags are 8.5 point home favorites. That has worked out well for Bashal Tutin. So Liam Cohen definitely runs the rock when nursing a lead. Tutin averaged 0.63 fantasy points per snap while leading. That was the 10th best mark among all running backs. The Browns' top seven run funnel, by the way, by pass rate over expectation allowed. It's under a different coordinator, but they do claim they're going to keep Jim Schwartz's scheme intact. And like I mentioned, since entering the league, of 67 qualifying running backs, Rodriguez was first in yards after contact per attempt, second in success rate, third in EPA per run, fifth in TD rate. By the way, I think I failed to point that out. So you got to think that he's going to get closer carries at the least. He could be worked in there right out of the gate as well with Tutin. So I like that. And we got to get an under in here because unders are hitting like crazy. So let's go under. And I love Devontae Smith, but let's go under 67.5 receiving yards. It's a bigger number for Devontae, who did miss a lot of time this summer. The chemistry may not be there. They are working in a new system. New DC, Commanders DC, new DC DC, Durante Jones has coached under Brian Flores for a number of years. Flores is Vikings second in the usage of two high looks, and Devontae Smith sees a 38% yard per route run against a reduction against the two high looks. That may explain how he only got 42 yards and 52 yards in the two matchups. So I also think Saquon Barkley, by the way, is going to go off. We have one thing left to promote that is the best bet for the week. But first, we'll remind you up next on VSiN is Jonathan Von Tobel and Money Moves on today's show. Austin Eckler will join JVT in the Circa studio to give his predictions for week one, followed by Follow the Money with Mitch Moss and Paulie Howard. And then at 7, Matt Humans has plays from all 25 contestants competing for $30,000 of Derek Stevens' own money in the Circa Friday Football Invitational. Plus, VSiN Pro subscribers get every pick emailed after the show, all right here on VSiN, the sports betting network. My best bet, best pick of the week is Colston Loveland, over 51.5 receiving yards at minus 114 on FanDuel. Bears head coach Ben Johnson has consistently crushed cover three, which Carolina consistently uses. And he does it with the tight end. The tight ends get a fat 31.3% target share. Loveland sees a 29% boost to his targets per route run against cover three. Over the last 10 games, Carolina also gave up the eighth most receiving yards per game to tight ends last season. By the way, the last 10 games of the year, Caleb Williams' YPA saw a 39% increase relative to all other shells against cover three. And you got to love how Ben Johnson basically is looking to break the scoring record. So he's going to keep his foot on the gas for as long as that is viable. So we're loving it. By the way, I also think Luther Burden could do very well in this game. Don't feel good about Roma Dunze, but I do think with Caleb Williams being a fairly inaccurate passer of the football, he's going to be looking for a massive target and a breakout player for sure. He even broke out last year. Colston Loveland, over 51.5 receiving yards. Good luck with all the plays. We'll catch you Monday for another edition of Prop Points right here on VSiN.
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27: What a comeback in college football Saturday night. At number 4 Texas, the Longhorns beat number 1 Ohio State 24-23 with 3 touchdowns in the fourth quarter, 3 long TD drives. The game winner came with under 30 seconds left. Ohio State had missed a 45-yard field goal attempt with about 4 minutes to go. Easy victories for Georgia, Notre Dame, and Indiana. Easy wins also for Ole Miss, SMU, and Houston. Oklahoma State at home upset number 6 Oregon 39-31. Michigan at home beat number 11 Oklahoma 17-10. 12th-ranked Alabama trailed in the third quarter at Kentucky but beat them 45-17. 13th-ranked Texas Tech won with 2 touchdowns in the last 7 minutes at Oregon State, 35-24. BYU over Arizona 28-17. Washington edged Utah State 16-14. Iowa beat Iowa State on a late field goal 16-13.
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31: Lows level off around 54 overnight under partly cloudy skies. Winds out of the northwest, 5 to 10 miles per hour. A mix of clouds and sun Sunday. High temperatures reach up to 68. I'm meteorologist Paul Frombly with your weatherology forecast on 95.3 and 99.1 The Score. Currently, it's 60 degrees.
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17: 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Will the Crew dominate the Central Division for a fourth straight season? Or will Craig and the Cubbies have something to say about it?
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36: 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I'm Scott Seidenberg. 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
3: Sports Betting Network. And I want to personally congratulate all of us for making it to the first full weekend of football here in 2026. NFL Week 1 is underway, and Week 2 of college football is hot and heavy. We do have a marquee matchup in progress right now. We'll keep you up to date on what's going on between Texas and Ohio State. There is a minute 30 to go right now as Texas trails 23-17. They do have the football in plus territory, so a touchdown and an extra point would give Texas a 24-23 lead and likely a 24-23 win. There's a minute 30 left. They are approaching the 20-yard line, and Ohio State is calling to, it looks like Ohio State's calling timeouts to try and preserve some time. So we'll keep you up to date on everything going on there in Austin. This was a big game for both Julian Sain and Jeremiah Smith as they have shot up the Heisman boards right now. Julian Sain, 16 of 30 for 273 yards and a touchdown. Jeremiah Smith, 8 catches, 164 yards and a touchdown. For Arch Manning, 22 of 36 passing, 177 yards, a touchdown and an interception, although the interception not really on him. It was a diving catch that was attempted by a receiver. When he landed, the ball popped up in the air, and it was caught by the Ohio State defender, the safety, or the cornerback there. So tough break on that interception there.

and let it milk down another 35 seconds or so. See if Ohio State calls a timeout. Like, I don't want to give Ohio State time to get a field goal. And by the way, they just ran into the line of scrimmage and got tackled at the one. I wonder if they told their player to not go into the end zone. If you're Ohio State here, let them score. I don't know what Ohio State's doing. Let them score. Worst case scenario, if the kid makes the extra point, which we know, hashtag college kickers, you're only down by one. And with your offense and one timeout on the clock, you can get into field goal range to try and win this game. If you're Ryan Day, just let him score. And if you're Steve Sarkisian, there's 51 seconds left now. It looks like Ryan Day might have called a timeout, but Ohio State should have let him score on that first play. And for Texas, maybe he did. Maybe Stark told his player to not score. That's the right move. Don't score. Because I'll tell you what, a couple of quarterback sneaks here are getting into the end zone. You have three cracks now from the goal line. I would take a knee on this second down play. And let the and see if Ohio State called their final timeout. There's 51 seconds left. You have three timeouts now if you are Texas. I would take a knee. Now, this is bold. I would take a knee here on second down. I'd let the clock go all the way down to 11 seconds left, and then I'd run a play on third down, quarterback sneak or a handoff to try and get into the end zone. And if you don't get it, you call a timeout, and then you try it again on fourth down, and then that's it. And if you don't, you have two plays from the one-yard line. Right now, you have three plays from the one-yard line. I would say I'll take my chances on two plays from the one-yard line. If I can't get in two plays from the one-yard line, then I don't deserve to win this game. But I would take a knee here. It's 51 seconds left. Take a knee and milk this down to 11 seconds. And then you literally have two plays to decide this game. Whereas if you score right now, Ohio State's going to have, they just added some time on the clock. Ohio State's going to have about 40 seconds to get into field goal range. And you know something? It doesn't take much to get into field goal range, especially with the clock stopping on the first down until they set the chains and then you spike the football. You can, let's see, handoff, Texas. Did they score or they say that he was short? He's short at the goal line. This is the best thing that could happen for Texas. Well, now Texas players are hoping that he scored, but at least that's the strategy I would do. I don't want to give Ohio State a chance to go there and score a game-tying, game-winning field goal. So the clock is at 34 seconds, we'll see. And they're saying that Texas is short. Best thing that could happen for them. Best thing that could happen for them. All right, other top 25 action that we are looking at right now. There is an upset alert. A huge favorite in number 13 Texas Tech on the road in Corvallis against Oregon State was in a back-and-forth battle. They now lead 28-24 at the two-minute warning. They're not going to cover this game, but looks like they are going to win if they can hold on to the football here with 2 minutes remaining. I bring up this game because Texas Tech fell into the trend that I tweeted out last week. I talked about it on Live Bet Sunday last week, and it's something that I've been bringing to everyone's attention here throughout the week. And it had to do with week number one in college football and how our opinions could change, or how the market opinions change going into week number two. Here's the trend. Since the start of the 2021 season, college football teams in the top 25 that do not cover in week number one, how do they do in week number two? Well, conventional wisdom would say clearly they cover in week number two. Those teams are too good not to cover. There's clearly a bounce back. They will cover in week number two, but the numbers tell us that they don't. Now, why is that? Are these teams overinflated in week number two because the bounce back is priced in? Maybe. And maybe we should throw out some of the large favorites that win by 30 or 40 but don't cover a big number, and we should only focus on the teams that underperform in week number one, like Oregon, like Washington, like Texas Tech. Because those are the teams maybe that we should be fading in week number two. Since 2021, top 25 teams that fail to cover in week one are 16-29-1 against the spread in week number two. This week, Missouri, an ATS win. They win the border war over Kansas. Congratulations. Indiana, a win, but an ATS loss. Oregon, they lost outright. Clearly didn't.

0: cover the spread. Washington, an ATS loss. Tennessee got an ATS win. Houston got an ATS win. Texas Tech is going to be an ATS loss. And Ole Miss, which was a 40-somewhat favorite, they get the win, but they don't cover with a 41-9 win over Charlotte. So, this week, in week number two, the top 25 teams that didn't cover in week number one, three covers and one, two, three, four, five losses against the spread. 3-5 ATS. That brings this record now to, 19-34-1 against the spread in week number two. And if you just isolated the teams that underperformed in week number one, not the ones that, like Indiana, that failed to cover a big number, but the teams that really underperformed, those three teams, one of them lost outright in Oregon, Washington didn't cover here, and Texas Tech didn't cover, and the chance of Texas Tech maybe losing outright is something that we're going to keep an eye on here as they lead 28-24 with under 2 minutes to go here. Texas is into the end zone. Hollywood Smothers scores the touchdown. It is a 23-23 game with the extra point pending. 25 seconds to go in regulation. Texas lining up for the extra point now that will give them the lead. Ohio State has no timeouts remaining. And by the way, Ohio State was +1.5. So, if you had Texas on the money line, here's the kick. It's up, and it's good. If you have Texas on the money line, you're 25 seconds away from covering. If you had Ohio State +1.5, you are 25 seconds away from covering. So Ohio State might lose this game in Austin, but they will cover the 1.5-point spread. And barring any funny business here, this game will go under with 47 points scored. 24-23, your score right now. Texas leading Ohio State. All right, it's week number one of the NFL season. We had the Super Bowl rematch on Wednesday with all the noise of Sam Darnold getting hurt. But our trend of fading quarterbacks that didn't play in the preseason came through as the game went under. And Drake May and the Patriots underperformed, right? Still covered if you had the 3.5, but they underperformed and lost the game. Same thing in the second game in Melbourne, fading Matthew Stafford, who didn't play in the preseason. That worked out as the 49ers get the win over the Los Angeles Rams. Now we go into Sunday, week number one tomorrow. We'll talk about the quarterbacks that didn't play in the preseason, but also the biggest story of the week was an injury to the quarterback of the Atlanta Falcons. Michael Penix Jr., not ready to go just yet. So he was already ruled out for week number one against the Pittsburgh Steelers. Tua was named your starting quarterback. Tua goes down in practice on Thursday. He's holding his back. He's uncomfortable. Trainers, greet him. And it turns out that Tua can't go. Cooper Rush gets all the first team reps. It is announced that Tua is out and Cooper Rush is starting here in week number one. The market completely flips on its head. Steelers go up to a 6.5-point favorite. Obviously, it's the number one selection here in Circa Millions because it was a 3.5-point spread when the contest lines were released. But now we're hearing that Cooper Rush is dealing with back spasms. Steelers now are a popular survivor pick because of the quarterback situation here for the Atlanta Falcons. We will get more information and insight on what's going on with the Falcons quarterback position. D. Orlando Ledbetter from BowtieSports.com will join me here on the program covering the Falcons for a long time here, and he will give us the insight and what we can expect from Cooper Rush and that quarterback room in Pittsburgh tomorrow. NFL Week 1 Sunday is upon us. I'm Scott Seidenberg, always on Twitter at ScottsOnAir and at VSIN Live. It's Cashing Out here on the Sports Betting Network.
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0: 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It's a final in Austin as Texas gets a 24-23 come-from-behind victory over Ohio State. They trailed 20-3 going into the break. And a big second half for Arch Manning, a big second half for that Texas defense as they get a marquee win on their schedule now, improving to 2-0. And this is a statement game for them, one that will be referenced as we progress throughout the remainder of this season and hopefully for Texas into the college football playoff. But it's week number one of the NFL season. And the biggest story heading into week one Sunday tomorrow is the quarterback situation with the Atlanta Falcons. Joining us now on the Progressive Guest Line to break it all down, D. Orlando Ledbetter from BowtieSports.com gives us a couple of minutes here on Cashing Out. D, thanks so much for giving us some time. And let's start from the beginning here. Michael Penix not ready yet. So the Falcons decide, okay, he's going to be out week number one and we're going to go to Tua. How close is, in fact, Penix to being ready?
15: Yeah, he was given a 9 to 12 month window to return and headed up towards month 10. So he said he's very close to returning, but we, haven't seen him playing 11 on 11 much, only here for the last couple of weeks. So they want to try to speed him up and get things going.
0: And so the decision to start Tua, obviously he's the guy who's been taking the reps with the ones and he played in the preseason, but he goes down with an issue in practice on Thursday. How serious does this look? How serious did it look on Thursday? And what's the feeling for Tua beyond this week number one game?
15: Yeah, it didn't look very serious. He went down, pounced back up. We've seen Sam Darnold play with an oblique injury. Took some shots and played through the playoffs with an oblique. So it's not that serious of an injury, but he clearly is not going to play. And, now they have to move on to Cooper Rush.
0: So Cooper Rush obviously got some preseason reps. Now he's been taking the reps with the ones for the latter part of this week after Tua goes down. But we heard recently, yesterday, that now Cooper Rush is dealing with some back spasms. What's the situation there?
15: Yeah, the team updated their injury report today that he woke up this morning, like a lot of old people do, and had back spasms. That's an easy one. You know, get in the hot tub, take some muscle relaxers, and, usually okay. I saw Frank Sinner, Todd McClure have spasms one day and come back and play a game, in the past. And he was doing a whole lot more than the quarterback. So they say he's going to start. But if he can't last, then they're down to option number four, Division II Minnesota State Moorhead quarterback, Jack Strand. I'll be option number four if they get that far tomorrow.
0: That's unbelievable, D. And you know what's interesting is, Jack Strand showed his athleticism and his mobility in the preseason. It got some Falcons fans excited. Do you think that there could be a package of plays for him here in week number one tomorrow against the Steelers? Maybe he runs the ball a couple of times just to get him into the game?
15: No, I don't think so. If he's in the game, something went wrong. He's a Division II kid. He looked good playing against the Colts backup. He scored a couple of touchdowns running. But, this is the NFL. And, if they put him in, he's pretty much deciding that you're going to run everything to Bijan. You can't really throw it. You pretty much might as well get in the wishbone and just run the ball if he's in the game. So, they might have other plans. They might have some stuff that he could run that they're comfortable with. Stefanski has played with a lot of musical chairs at quarterback before, had five starters in 2023 up in Cleveland, and went 11-6 and made the playoffs. So, he might be confident to put something together and try to get through this game and try to steal a win against Aaron Rodgers and the Steelers.
0: Now, the market completely reacted and maybe overreacted to the news of Tua getting hurt and now Cooper Rush starting. We saw the line go from Steelers laying 3.5 to now Steelers -6. It got as high as 6.5 in some spots. It's a very popular pick in all of the football contests, even the Circa Survivor contest, people picking the Pittsburgh Steelers to win. But I want to play devil's advocate here and kind of look at the other side of things as we're joined by D. Orlando Ledbetter covering the Falcons for BowtieSports.com. I'm Scott Seidenberg. This is Cashing Out here on VSiN. Kevin Stefanski has coached in the AFC North for a couple of years and has prepared for the Pittsburgh Steelers. How is that going to play to the Falcons' advantage here tomorrow?
15: Yeah, that's a big advantage. He knows the personnel. He was 6-6 against him, 5-6 in the regular season, 1-0 in the playoffs in the game. Scott Van Pelt ran for him while he was out on COVID. So he knows what to do, and he beat him last time he faced him with Shedeur Sanders at quarterback. And pretty much all they did was hit a bomb to help fed an early score and then hold on for dear life. So they know what type of ball to play up here. The field's going to be messy. It was rainy all day. Pitt had a game on it. And that kind of plays to the Falcons' favor in trying to keep it a close game and slowing it down and try to play with not having a top-flight quarterback. So, they're going to lean on the other guys and try to grime it up as best they can. And he certainly has known how to do that and has done it with the Browns.
0: Now, I'm going to now go to the other side here of the coaching advantage, D, and talk about how Mike McCarthy coached Cooper Rush for his entire tenure of 4 years in the Dallas Cowboys organization. So is there any concern to maybe Mike McCarthy knowing what Cooper Rush is capable of doing?
15: Oh, I'm sure there is. Coach Mike will have his defensive guys aware of Cooper's strengths, weaknesses, his likes and dislikes. Tendencies won't matter much because he's with new coaches now. You look at the Falcons, it's pretty obvious what they got to do. You got to run Bijan and, throw some controlled passes to Kyle Pitts and Drake London. So, he's going to probably be able to tell them how Cooper Rush can do that. And maybe they'll have an advantage that way on the defensive side of the ball.
0: Yeah, one of the interesting things that people were concerned about going into the season for the Falcons is their ability to get after the quarterback. Last year, notoriously, were not able to do so. How did they try and adjust that, tweak that? What are they going to do differently to try to pressure Aaron Rodgers here tomorrow?
15: Yeah, they tweaked it by picking up a couple guys late. Devon Dixon play some tackle, and Za'Darius Ross to play some end. And also they moved their lead in soccer now, who's Brandon Dorless, moved him out to defensive end. So between those three guys, they're hoping to generate some pressure up front. And if not, then you got to bring the linebackers, bring people and fabricate the rush some kind of way. But Aaron Rodgers gets the ball out so quick that might, he did in under the Arthur Smith offense, that that might not be an option. So they got to kind of fill it out and see how McCarthy's going to try to attack them. But, that's how they adjusted up front, with James Pierce out suspended, Jaylen Walker out hurt for the year. They're kind of jumbled things up front to try to get, their best four pass rushers and run stuff up there. And just so there's not, the quarterback's not back there reading books and so forth.
0: One final thing here, and I'm asking this for the fantasy owners out there. It was very frustrating at times seeing Tyler Algiers be the vulture to some of the goal line carries here for Bijan Robinson. How's Brian Robinson going to fit into this offense this year?
15: Yeah, I think he's the vulture too. He's a straight ahead running guy, short yardage guy. And Stefanski used a lot of backs when he was in Cleveland. You know, when he had Chubb and Kareem Hunt, Kareem would steal some of Chubb's touches, and especially on third downs and so forth. So Brian Robinson's a short yardage straight ahead guy, so that makes him your goal line vulture back, much like Tyler Algiers. Yeah, they got to live that life again with Bijan and seeing somebody stealing some of his scores.
0: It makes fantasy owners frustrated, but you got to protect your number one asset there in Bijan Robinson. D. Orlando Ledbetter from BowtieSports.com. Appreciate the time. Enjoy the game tomorrow. Continued success, and we'll look forward to catching up with you again soon.
15: All right, Scott. Thanks so much for having me. Have a great weekend.
0: There he is. D. Orlando Ledbetter has been covering the Falcons for a long time. He knows this team inside and out. Catch him now, BowtieSports.com. 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The Pittsburgh Steelers are the most popular selection in Circa Millions, and they are a very attractive selection in Circa Survivor, Circa Grandissimo. We'll talk about it coming up next. I'm Scott Seidenberg, always on Twitter at ScottsOnAir and at VSIN Live. It's Cashing Out, NFL Week 1 edition, here on the Sports Betting Network.
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0: 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What a great edition, the first edition of the contest show here on VSiN. If you missed any portion of that, check it out on the VSiN Watch app. It was a great first show. Matt Brown in studio with Tony Farmer, who will be joining him this year. Of course, Derek Stevens, Jeff Benson came in to unveil the top most selected entries in all of these Circa contests. And we just talked with D. Orlando Ledbetter, longtime Falcons reporter, about the Atlanta Falcons against the Pittsburgh Steelers. And to no one's surprise, the Pittsburgh Steelers -3.5, the number one most selected team in the Circa Millions contest. 3,029 entries on the Steelers -3.5. Obviously, you're getting a field goal, almost a field goal of closing line value there. It's an auto play. It's not just an auto play because of the quarterback situation, but it's an auto play because you're getting so many points of value against the spread. And it's one thing that I will always say, and now some people have disagreed with me on this, but I don't know if I'll ever be convinced otherwise. I can understand possibly like the strategy, but you should never play a line in the contest that is worse than the line in the market. Okay? You should never play a line in the contest that is worse than the line in the market. I can understand people saying it's game theory. Like, there's 212 people selected the Falcons. I don't know why, but 212 people selected the Falcons +3.5. To those people, I say you're morons. Now, I mean that with all due respect. And it's okay. I can say what I want because I said with all due respect before it. So here's the thing. Your contest entry is $1,000 here in Circa Millions. 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Why would you ever use your entry to take the Falcons plus 3.5 when you can just go to any sports book anywhere and take the Falcons plus 6 or plus 6.5, whatever the best line is that you can find, and bet $1,000 on it? That's how you make money. That's how you bet. Not using your $1,000 entry, your $1,000 implied bet on a line in the contest that's worse than what you can bet at any sports book you want. Now, I understand if it's like there's differing spreads here, there, and it's very close to half a point, right? Okay. And maybe it's a dead number. Okay. Why in the world would you take plus 3.5 when you can bet plus 6.5 right now? I'm looking at the board. There's a 6.5 out there. There are sixes across the board as well. Take it instead of, that's $1,000 right there that you are putting on the line in your Circa Millions entry. There's no reason to play a worse line than what you can just bet at the counter. And right now, like I said, you can bet plus 6.5 at the counter. So, however you want to explain it to me, if it's game theory, I'm fading everybody, and maybe I pick up a win on everybody. No. Just bet it. Just bet it. Don't play game theory. Just bet it. But that is the most selected team here in week number one of Circa Survivor, the Pittsburgh Steelers, because of a stale contest line of minus 3.5. Your second most selected entry, the Philadelphia Eagles, also a stale line, minus 4.5 in the contest. Market line right now on the Philadelphia Eagles, it is Eagles minus 5.5. So minus 5.5 in the market. There's even a minus 6 out there. In the contest, minus 4.5. And I'll tell you what, this was actually my number one pick of the week, the Philadelphia Eagles minus 4.5, which I bet earlier in the week, until the Tua announcement came on Thursday, and then I bet the Pittsburgh Steelers. So that became my biggest investment in here in week number one Sunday. But my best bet was the Eagles, and then it switched over. But still, I bet them both, but I'm talking about my liabilities here. Your next top selection, also an edge on the market, Broncos plus 3 on Monday night against the Kansas City Chiefs. They are down to 2.5. This is one that I actually bet a month ago at plus 3. And we talked about this. We talked about it back then when I was going over the quarterbacks that don't play in the preseason and how Patrick Mahomes was not going to play in the preseason. Andy Reid told us that in week one of the preseason. In his press conference, he said, I don't expect to see Patrick play the entirety of the preseason. And it was at that moment I said, I'm betting Broncos plus 3. Because not only is Mahomes make the list of the fade quarterbacks who don't play in the preseason, and we'll go over that list, but also just how healthy is he in week number one. If there's any week you want to play against Patrick Mahomes, it's going to be here in week number one where you don't know how healthy he is. He's certainly not going to be as back as he would be later on in the season, where he's had more time to recover from the injury. So week one is where I want to fade him, and I went ahead and I did that. Your next top selected team, the Minnesota Vikings, minus 1.5. And this is one, obviously, the line moved with the Josh Jacobs news that he is out with the being on the commissioner's exempt list, and Minnesota with a strong home field. Market essentially saying that these are even teams right now, giving Minnesota the 1.5 for home field. Vikings, your fourth most selected team. And then the Colts, plus 3.5, your fifth most selected team. And I've heard a lot of sharps that are on the Indianapolis Colts, especially in our Circa Football Friday Invitational hosted by Matt Humans here every Friday night on VSiN. A lot of the sharps in that contest on the Indianapolis Colts, plus the 3.5. So Steelers minus 3.5, Broncos plus 3, Eagles minus 4.5, Vikings minus 1.5, Colts plus 3.5. I have four of those plays in my five, literally. Steelers, Eagles, Vikings, and Broncos are four of my selections. My fifth selection, the Tampa Bay Bucks, plus 3.5 against the Cincinnati Bengals. I don't know how to feel about this, guys, because last year, the top five consensus plays in Circa Millions did not have a good season. If all you did was fade the top five consensus every single week, you would have been in the money in Circa Millions. That's how bad the top five consensus did. So I don't know how to feel knowing that four of my selections are amongst the top five most selected teams. But my fifth selection is the Tampa Bay Bucks, and they have over 1,000 selections, with 1,026 at Bucks plus 3.5. Now, if you look at my trench report, and we go over this every single week here, my trench report on my website, betterday.com, I have the top five biggest mismatches here in the trench report being the Philadelphia Eagles over the Washington Commanders, the Los Angeles Rams over the 49ers. We can X that out. Obviously, Melbourne, they lost. The Tampa Bay Bucks over the Cincinnati Bengals, Minnesota Vikings over the Green Bay Packers, Pittsburgh Steelers over the Atlanta Falcons. So four of my top five trench report mismatches are here on the top five consensus Circa Millions plays and are a part of my Circa Millions week one card. My fifth selection is the Denver Broncos plus the 3. And guess what? The Broncos come in as my number one closest game in the trench report, where the Chiefs and the Broncos, a 0.09 difference in my trench report between these two teams. And so I'm taking plus 3 in that game. So it's interesting that it lines up exactly with where I am in the trenches, which means I'm kind of on market here, I guess you could say, because it's week one. I'm only going off of priors. I'm going off of some preseason data. I am accounting for injuries. Obviously, the Simmons injury to the Chiefs actually had a very interesting impact in the trench report, because Simmons being out actually it upgraded the run blocking grade for the Chiefs. It downgraded the pass blocking grade for the Kansas City Chiefs. Very interesting stuff there. So I have that as the closest matchup of the week. And so plus 3 made my card. So those are my five Circa selections, four of them being in the top five consensus plays. 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Coming up next, we will talk about some props for NFL Week 1 Sunday. Our sports betting professor, Aaron Moore, will join us to give out his best prop bets, and I will give you some of my trench report prop bets as well. I'm Scott Seidenberg, always on Twitter at ScottsOnAir, ScottsOnAir. 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It's an NFL Week 1 edition and College Football Week 2 edition. 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
0: Back here on Cashing Out, I'm Scott Satterberg with you on VSiN, the sports betting network. It's time to talk some props. NFL Week 1 Sunday is officially here, and we love to break down the prop market with our sports betting professor, Aaron Moore, who joins us here on the Progressive Guest Line. Aaron is a contributor here to VSiN. You read some of his plays in the NFL betting guide. You can catch him on VSiN.com as well. Aaron, a new season is upon us. Let's talk Week 1 props. And what do we like here for this slate of games? Before we get into who you like, I want to ask you a question about your favorite prop bet of 2025, which was backing the Chargers, Dicker the kicker, to go over 1.5 made field goals. It seemed like every single week that was a cash for you. Will you be going back to the well with that this season?
29: Well, Scott, as a Chargers fan, I hope I am. But a week one better for the Chargers, I'm not. And I think it's interesting. So much is the talk of Dicker the kicker. What a great, outstanding season he had last year, certainly percentage wise. But during training camp, during the preseason, he showed some signs of injuries. Hmm. He missed a couple kicks in the preseason. And I think when we talk about this particular prop, kicker overs, if it's for Dicker the kicker, if it's Fairbairn with Houston, you're usually laying about a minus 140. So you're going to have to win a lot of these. And one of the main ways of winning these is your kicker gets a lot of attempts. So as the Chargers go in the week one game against Arizona, I'm not sure how many attempts Harbaugh is going to give Dick or the kicker if there is a little bit of a lingering injury. Last year, it was a no-brainer. If it was about a 55-yard kick, they were going to throw Dicker out there, and the percentage was in his favor. So for week one, I am not going to play it because I want to see how many attempts he gets. And I think that's a main aspect. There's about six or seven really good kickers in the NFL that you're regularly going to look to take the over on 1.5. Mm-hmm. Besides their kicking ability, a big part of this bet when you're laying juice like minus 140 is they better get a lot of attempts per game. I'm not sure Dicker gets that tomorrow.
0: Yeah, you know, it could maybe attack it from a live betting perspective. If you have an out that allows you to bet live player props and you have the kicker that's listed there, maybe this becomes a second half play where you're betting over a half a field goal or maybe even over 1.5. Because if the Chargers played to form and they're 9.5-point favorites over the Cardinals, it could be a situation in the second half where they're running the game out and then settling for field goals instead of attacking the end zone because they're up by, you know, double digits. So maybe something to keep an eye on here in that game. We know the Chargers are a very popular pick in Circa Survivor because they are 9.5-point favorites. They are the second most selected team of the week behind the Jacksonville Jaguars. I caution some people against taking the Chargers. My entry, my team, we did not take the Chargers. We're actually in on the Steelers, so we'll see what happens there. But can Arizona stay with the Chargers is the question. I thought Jacoby Brissett looked good last year at times. I thought he looked good in the preseason. I was in the building when they, you know, marched down the field against the Raiders and scored with their first team offense. I wouldn't be surprised if Brissett puts up a big game here. How are you going to attack the Cardinals props for this game?
29: I'm taking Brissett, Scott, over 10.5 rush yards. And the way I look at it in this situation is I do think Arizona can keep it close. But if it is in the second half, the Chargers are winning, you expect Brissett to drop back a lot and look for passing attempts and move around. And here we are in week one. You really have no data to go on other than feel and what you see in preseason and a little bit from last year. One of the Chargers' weaknesses from a defensive standpoint, and Jesse Minter isn't there. He's in Baltimore now. The new defensive coordinator is Chris O'Leary. One of the problems the Chargers have is their defensive ends crashing in and really exposing quarterback runs. That was a weakness last year for the Chargers. They have Mezador now, one of their rookie defensive ends. You can see a rookie making a mistake, taking away that edge, getting in too deep. I just think there's going to be opportunities for Brissett to run the ball, especially as Scott, as we expect the Chargers to be leading. So yeah. I think Brissett to go over 10.5, once again, if we're betting these with the idea that the opportunities are going to be multiple opportunities, I think Brissett has multiple opportunities to run the ball tomorrow. So I took him over 10.5 rushing yards.
0: I like it. I do like it. I was thinking about maybe like rushing attempts because, as you mentioned, like the scramble possibility. But also, I mean, we know these teams now with the quarterback sneaks and the tush pushes and whatnot. I always feel like that's a way to get a cheap rushing attempt for a quarterback. And then there's also kneel downs that could happen. Not with them winning. Maybe it's at the end of the first half. We'll see. But that's what we're looking at here for the Cardinals. Aaron, I mentioned that the most selected team in Circa Survivor is the Jacksonville Jaguars against Deshaun Watson and the Cleveland Browns. Do you have anything in this game with the Jags being heavily favored?
29: Scott, I'm taking the sexiest of all bets in this game. I'm taking the over 7.5 punts in the game. And one of the ways I looked at it and handicapped it, I know it's an interest of yours, is going against quarterbacks that don't play in the preseason.
0: Absolutely.
29: So what do we know about Trevor Lawrence? Didn't play. So let's look at it here. Jacksonville maybe comes out sluggish in the first few of their drive. So I think you can get some punts right from Jacksonville from the beginning. You just don't know how this offense is going to be in 2026, certainly in the first few drives of the game. And then on the Cleveland side, I really think Cleveland's offensive strategy, as long as Deshaun Watson is the quarterback, is not allow him to lose the game for the Browns and Todd Monken.
0: Yeah.
29: I expect a lot of defense, conservative. It just adds up the way I handicap it is a first half of these two teams feeling themselves out. And it is interesting, Scott. I know you talk about it a lot with quarterbacks who don't play in the preseason. There's a lot of ways of attacking it. So I'm going against Lawrence here. I'm going against Deshaun Watson being in a position to make mistakes for Cleveland. So in this game, I'm going over 7.5 punts. That means I'm going to watch it, and I just will be very happy when that punter runs on the field.
0: I absolutely love it. I love it. It's the unders. It's the first half fading of these teams. I can't believe I'm going to bet a Browns first half in this game, but that's pretty much where I'm leaning. It's disgusting. As we're talking to our sports betting professor, Aaron Moore, here on the Progressive Guest Line, I'm Scott Seidenberg. Let's talk about another bad team, and that's the Miami Dolphins. I might go over on Devon Achane for his rushing yardage against the Las Vegas Raiders, Aaron. Do you have anything in this Dolphins-Raiders game?
29: I've got another interesting play, and it's once again trying to handicap based on what I expect to happen in the game from just the changes that happened over the preseason and looking at these two teams fresh. So I'm going Malik Willis under 7.5 rush attempts. And the reason being now is Malik Willis ran over those attempts a couple times last year when he was the backup in Green Bay. Now I look at Malik Willis, and I expect Miami to look at him, obviously, in a much more different manner. 7.5 rush attempts is a lot for now a franchise quarterback, a quarterback who is as the starter. He's been in there all week working with the starters. It's not like he's a backup running in there just trying to give a spark. He's not built like a Josh Allen. He's not built like a Lamar Jackson. So if Miami is going to make him their franchise quarterback, I think in a Bobby Slowick offense, they roll him out a lot. He moves. But ultimately, I don't think this guy puts himself in jeopardy, and I don't think Miami really is going to put him in jeopardy a lot because, like it or not, and I don't think obviously Miami wins a lot of games, he's your number one player, so I'm going to go under those 7.5 rush attempts, and I don't necessarily think Miami does a tush-push type situation. Mm-hmm. And if we look at it, once again, Scott, handicapping this in the holistic manner, I don't think there's a lot of kneel downs for Malik Willis in this game.
0: Yeah.
29: Because, it, once again, we talk Survivor, I think you got to look the Raiders in this situation, and Miami for most of the season, we expect them to be playing from behind and losing a lot of games. So I just don't see Willis moving around a lot in terms of running and exposing himself.
0: About 30 seconds left, Aaron. Achane over, yes or no? 68.5 rushing yards.
29: I would take it, Scott. He is the offense. It's not going to be a great offense, but he's the offense.
0: Okay, that's where I was leaning. It's a trench report play for me, but it is the Dolphins who have arguably the worst roster in the NFL right now. Aaron, good luck with your bets. Looking forward to doing this as we progress throughout the season. Let's start off week one with a bang.
29: Thanks, Scott. Good luck to you.
0: There he is, our sports betting professor, Aaron Moore, who joined us on the Progressive Guest Line. Again, read all of Aaron's work in the VSiN NFL betting guides up on VSiN.com as well, and you'll catch him all over the network here on VSiN. So he is on Jacoby Brissett, over 10.5 rushing yards, over 7.5 total punts between the Browns and the Jaguars, and Malik Willis under 7.5 rushing attempts. Aaron mentioned those quarterbacks that didn't play in the preseason. We'll tell you about them coming up next. I'm Scott Seidenberg. It's Cashing Out right here on VSiN, the Sports Betting Network.
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32: In college football Saturday night, number one ranked Ohio State led at Texas 23-3 at the end of three quarters, but with three touchdowns in the fourth. Fourth ranked Texas beat the Buckeyes 24-23. Oklahoma State had lost 21 straight against FBS opponents, but it upset number six Oregon 39-31. Michigan at home defeated number 11 Oklahoma 17-10. Washington 16-14 over Utah State, and Iowa beat Iowa State 16-13 on a field goal in the final seconds. To baseball, the Mets hit six home runs and won 12-2 at the Yankees. The Padres won their sixth straight game, 7-6 at San Francisco. Miami snapped the Dodgers' eight-game winning streak 4-3. Atlanta pounded Philadelphia 12-2. Elena Rybakina took the U.S. Open final, and U.S. women's basketball won its World Cup semifinal against Spain.
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35: Lows around 54 overnight under partly cloudy skies. Northwesterly winds around 5 miles per hour. High temperatures reach up to 68 Sunday. Sunshine mixed with clouds at times. I'm meteorologist Paul Frombly with your weatherology forecast on 95.3 and 99.1 The Score. Right now, it's 58 degrees.
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0: 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We are tailgating here on Cashing Out as it is our NFL Week 1 episode. That's right. College Football Week 2, an exciting day on Saturday here. We'll recap some of the action that we saw earlier, including Texas's come-from-behind win against Ohio State. But let's get into NFL Week number 1 on Sunday. We talked with our sports betting professor, Aaron Moore, about his favorite prop bets. We went over the top selected teams in Circa Millions and Circa Survivor. Can't forget about Circa Grandissimo as well, the $100,000 entry Survivor pool, where a little bit different than Circa Survivor because less contestants, maybe a better chance to win. It might not go all 20 weeks. The Chargers, the most selected entry, 28 entries, 24 on the Jacksonville Jaguars, 10 on the Lions, 9 on the Steelers, 4 on the Eagles, 1 on the Seahawks already advanced, and one on the Cincinnati Bengals. I'm actually on the Bucks in that game, plus the 3.5. Let's talk about some of the games that we are paying attention to here on Week 1 Sunday. And one of the more profitable fades that we have been talking about for some time now is the quarterbacks that do not play in the preseason. I brought it up before. I do it every single year. I know that it's gotten kind of more popular now in recent weeks as people, you know, obviously recently, because everyone talked about the Wednesday game and the Thursday game and how profitable it has been fading these quarterbacks that don't play in the preseason. Well, here are the latest numbers, and this goes

coming into this year, 2021 through 2025, quarterbacks that did not play in the preseason, on average, those 49 quarterbacks saw their teams fail to cover the spread by 2.08 points. They went under their team totals by an average of 2.32 points. The games went under by an average of 2.67 points. And the first half ATS, they failed to cover by 1.78 points. If you faded the first half for the Matthew Stafford and the Rams, you cashed. And if you, there really was no fade between Drake May and, you know, because obviously both quarterbacks, you can't fade both quarterbacks. But if you played the unders, you cashed. And that's where I look for the edge, is the unders. So let's take a look at the quarterbacks that we are paying attention to going into Sunday. We'll start with, we'll go in order of the game. We'll go in the schedule order right here, okay? So we'll start with the 1 o'clock games and we'll move on. We have the Bucks against the Bengals. Baker Mayfield and Joe Burrow, they're fine. Okay? Both played in the preseason. We're not worried about that game. Lions and Saints, both, Jared Goff and Tyler Shuck did not play in the preseason. This would qualify as an underplay for me. Okay? And if you recall, last year, Jared Goff did not play in the preseason either for the Detroit Lions. And the Lions struggled in week number one. They lost to Green Bay 27-13. So Jared Goff and the Lions only put up 13 points. Now, division game on the road, obviously a little bit different than what they're facing here this season against the Saints. But as much respect as I have for Kellen Moore, like why didn't Tyler Shuck play in the preseason? No Tyler Shuck, no Jared Goff. It has me leaning under on the Saints and the Lions. Total, I'm seeing 49.5 right now. 49.5. Let's move on to the next game here. The Jets and the Titans. Don't have to worry about that one. Cam Ward and Geno Smith took part in the preseason. But how about the next game? Ravens at the Colts. And here's another double dip. Both Lamar Jackson and Daniel Jones did not play in the preseason. Now, Daniel Jones still recovering from the injury, but everything looks good. He's starting week number one. And Lamar Jackson, he was the outlier last year. He was the one that screwed things up and skewed the numbers a bit, him and Josh Allen. Because in week one, the Ravens and the Bills combined for 81 points. And both Lamar Jackson and Josh Allen did not play in the preseason. So maybe Lamar's fine. And maybe we don't care about Lamar not playing in the preseason. Maybe we should care more about Daniel Jones not playing in the preseason. Total here, 47.5. Let's move on to our next game, the Falcons at the Steelers. Aaron Rodgers did not play in the preseason. Cooper Rush did for the Atlanta Falcons. But the important thing here to note is the number already got suppressed because of Cooper Rush being announced as the quarterback instead of Tua. And also, with Aaron Rodgers, he didn't play in the preseason last year, and he threw 4 touchdown passes against the New York Jets in a high-scoring output for the Steelers in week one last year. So maybe a veteran like Aaron Rodgers, not as affected by not playing in the preseason. Yes, new coach, new system, but it's really an old coach and an old system because of the familiarity that Aaron Rodgers has with Mike McCarthy in all those years in Green Bay. Bears and Panthers, not a concern for us, as both quarterbacks did participate in the preseason. Browns at the Jaguars. Now, Deshaun Watson played in the preseason, but Trevor Lawrence did not. And we're seeing a total here of 39.5, very low total. Dare I say, I kind of want to bet the Browns in the first half to fade Trevor Lawrence, who didn't play in the preseason. And it's one that I'm keeping an eye on and thinking about. It's ugly. It's a hold-your-nose play, but numbers tell us, especially first-half fades and team total unders, could be the way to go here for the Jacksonville Jaguars. Bills and Texans, not to worry there, as both C.J. Stroud and Josh Allen played. Raiders and Dolphins, same thing. Kirk Cousins played, so did Malik Willis. Packers and Vikings, we did see Jordan Love. We did see Kyler Murray, so we're good with that game there. The Cardinals at the Chargers, you had Jacoby Brissett played in the preseason, and so did Justin Herbert. You had the Philadelphia Eagles against the Washington Commanders. Now,

0: I love the Eagles in this game. It has a lot to do with just the entire team of the Philadelphia Eagles, not just the quarterback. But Jalen Hurts did not play in the preseason. And it is an install of a new offense under Sean Mannion. And he didn't play in the preseason. Total 44.5. Could the Eagles be a first half fade? Could that be one that we are circling here? And then Sunday Night Football, the Cowboys at the Giants, total of 48.5. Dak Prescott did not play in the preseason, but also kind of similar to Aaron Rodgers and Lamar and Josh Allen. Does Dak Prescott need to play in the preseason? Dak Prescott, in last year's week number one game, he didn't play in the preseason. They lose 24-20 to the Philadelphia Eagles. So under a team total, possibly. So there's the quarterbacks that we could be looking to fade here on week one Sunday. Dak Prescott of the Giants, Jared Goff of the Lions in the same game with Tyler Shuck and the New Orleans Saints, Jalen Hurts of the Eagles, even though I love the Eagles in the game here coming up tomorrow, Trevor Lawrence and the Jags against the Browns, Daniel Jones and Lamar Jackson in the same game for the Colts and the Ravens, although maybe we throw out Lamar there. And then there's one that we didn't mention yet. And, well, we mentioned it a little bit because it's a play that I gave out for my Circa Millions contest and a play that I'm on already and I bet it already. And if you can get the three, I'd play it again. And that is Patrick Mahomes did not play in the preseason. All the more reason to like the Denver Broncos. In the contest line, plus +3, market right now down to 2.5. But maybe could be an under for that game as well between the Broncos and the Chiefs. Monday Night Football, but I would say wait if you're going to bet an under. Because it's Monday Night Football, because it's week number one, you know the public's going to come in and bet it up. Right now it's at 43.5. Wouldn't be surprised if you get the 44.5 and even the key number of 45, dare I say, which would be amazing, right? 24-21 is 45, so that is a possibility. I would wait and play the under on Monday between the Broncos and the Kansas City Chiefs. Hey, if you think you're better than the experts, well, now is your chance to prove it. The Edge Boost Average Joe's contest puts you in the same pick'em format as the Circa Football Friday Invitational, the one that the pros play. 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I entered the contest. My picks are in for week number one already, and I also have all my entries in all the contests, so we can go over some of my contest entries, and we'll recap how the college schedule went here on this week two Saturday, and we'll continue to preview week one NFL Sunday with some prop plays, some spread and total plays, plus we'll be joined by pro bettor Steve Fezzik, speaking of our Circa Football Friday Invitational. He'll give us some of his best bets and leans for week one Sunday coming up tomorrow. I'm Scott Seidenberg. This is Cashing Out here on VSiN.
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0: 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Coming up in our next segment, Steve Fezzik, two-time winner of the Super Contest, ninth place finisher in Circa Millions last year. Also had a share of Circa Survivor a couple of years ago. He will join us to give us some of his plays, and we'll talk a little contest strategy as well here in a couple of minutes. Now, we do know the top five selections here in Circa Millions. I have four of those selections. I don't know how I feel about that because the top five consensus did not do well last year. Circa Survivor, number one team selected is the Jacksonville Jaguars with 32.5% of the pool. The Chargers are next with 30.3% of the pool. And then 16.1% took the Pittsburgh Steelers, 7% on the Detroit Lions. And then in Circa Grandissimo, 77 entries, 100,000 apiece. Chargers, 28 selections. Jaguars, 24. Lions, 10. Steelers, 9. Eagles, 4. Seahawks, 1. Bengals, 1. Different strategy in the Grandissimo because maybe you're not saving the teams for the, you're not saving the teams for the holiday weeks because maybe the contest doesn't get past Thanksgiving or even to Thanksgiving. You'll wait and see. So maybe a little bit of a different strategy. I was thinking about Grandissimo, which, by the way, 77 entries, okay? $100,000 in the prize pool. Obviously, it gets paid back, everything gets paid back here. $7.7 million in guaranteed prizes. Wow. Circa Survivor, by the way, $25 million. And Circa Millions with a $210,000 overlay. So we are all plus EV. Let's go. But I was thinking about Grandissimo. If you are somebody that has already decided you're going to put your maximum of 10 entries into Circa Survivor, you have $10,000 set aside for your contests. You're going to put your 10 entries, your maximum 10 entries into Circa Survivor. Are you better off teaming up with nine other people, let's say, and putting that 10K into a $100,000 entry on a Circa Grandissimo entry? Maybe you're better off doing that. Now, I understand the trade-off, right? Because you don't have the opportunity to then use your 10 entries and split them amongst however teams you want to do. And maybe you get to a point later in the season where you're kind of hedging against yourself or you're selling off a share or whatever you're doing. I get the whole idea of wanting to have those multiple entries. But There's 25,000 people in Circa Survivor. There's 77 people in Circa Grandissimo. It's easier to win Grandissimo than it is Circa Survivor. And okay, you got to go 20 weeks to earn the 25 million. Maybe one of your 10 entries does it. But with 77 people in the contest and you at 7.7 million, you know, you could win that or a share of that, and then off your 10,000 investment, maybe you're making $1 million. And maybe it doesn't take that long to get there because of a limited field. I don't know. I just thought, listen, I'm not doing the 10 entries. I have one entry. That's it. I don't even have a full entry. I have a half of an entry. So that's my investment into Circa Survivor. And I do it because I want to be in it. It's fun. It's an experience. It's the greatest sports contest out there. So I'm not somebody that is doing the 10 entries, but I'm curious. Like, I know that the contest show here on VSiN between Matt Brown and Tony Farmer, they're both in on a group, right? And we heard the story with Matt Brown and his team, which involves a couple of baseball players. Like, that's what I thought. Maybe you're better off just using your 10K to buy into a group entry. It's going to be very fun to track the Circa Grandissimo throughout the NFL season. I'm Scott Seidenberg, always on Twitter at ScottsOnAir, ScottsOnAir. Hit us all up on the network at VSiN Live. Talked earlier about my trench report and how the top mismatches that I have are amongst the top selections in the Circa Millions contest, with my number one overall mismatch being the Philadelphia Eagles over the Commanders, followed by the Rams, who already lost. And then, even though Blake Corum had a good rushing day, Kyren Williams did not, but if you played the combo yards, you cashed. Tampa Bay Bucks over the Bengals is a big trench play for me. And that's the thing. So, also, Minnesota Vikings and Pittsburgh Steelers, even before the news of Cooper Rush. Quarterback has nothing to do with this trench report here. But with the Bucks and the Bengals, everyone's excited about the Cincinnati Bengals this year. Everyone's excited about the opportunity. Worst to first, someone always does it, right? Joe Burrow healthy. Look at the weapons that he has. When I grade this team out in the trenches and I look at where they were last year, where the players graded out, where some of the metrics graded out, and then accounted for roster turnover and for even new pieces, right? But also for injuries that they've had. I have the Cincinnati Bengals as my 31st ranked overall trench team, the second worst trench team in the NFL in my rankings. Now, that could change once we get live 2026 data, but just going off of last season and the players that they have, even getting Dexter Lawrence over from the Giants, they still rank terribly in the trenches. Number 31 overall. The strength of this team is actually their pass rush, because you bring in a guy like Dexter Lawrence, that's going to help you. They're the 12th best pass rush team in my grades right now. Pass blocking, the Bengals are 20th. So pass rush, 12th. Pass blocking, 20th. But run defense, 31st. And in their run blocking, 30th. I love me some Bucky Irving over. That's a prop that I played already, courtesy of the Trench Report, looking at my running back props, which last year, an incredible season, playing the running back props going over, courtesy of the Trench Report. I played Bucky Irving over. His line right now has actually been inflated. It's at 59.5 right now. Now, again, could have got it. These props are up earlier in the week. I played over 57.5. I'd still recommend anything under 60. So at 59.5, it's okay of a play for me. Not as strong as 57.5. Same thing with Saquon Barkley. I played him over 74.5 rushing yards. And the total right now I'm seeing on Saquon Barkley is 76.5. So it moved by 2 yards, both of those players. Now, I love Bucky Irving because the Bengals rank terribly in my metrics. Plus, the Bucks a little healthier on the offensive line this year. I love it. For Barkley, I'm a big Saquon Barkley backer this year. Now, I wrote this up in our VSiN NFL betting guide and part two of the VSiN NFL betting guide. I think part one, I wrote up the Barkley to lead the league in rushing at like 10-1 or 12-1. I forgot what I wrote it up there. But I gave out a best bet on his over rushing yards for the season in the VSiN NFL Betting Guide Part 2. And the reason why I love that is because the Philadelphia Eagles grade out to me as the second best trench team in the entire NFL. Fourth best overall, excuse me, because I had to upgrade some numbers. They're number one in pass blocking, number five in run blocking. But there's a big change with the Philadelphia Eagles this year. Now, the market is making a number based off of Saquon Barkley's historic numbers, right, and what he did last year. Last year was a down year for Barkley. Obviously, anyone's going to have a down year coming off of the 2K season, right? But last year, in a down year, he still went over the yardage number that he has to go over this year. And with Sean Mannion now as the offensive coordinator in Philadelphia, the emphasis is on Jalen Hurts under center more. Less shotgun snaps, more Jalen Hurts under center. If you looked at Barkley's number last year, in 280 carries, he averaged 4.1 yards per carry with a plus 66 rushing yards over expected. When Jalen Hurts was in the shotgun on 134 carries, Barkley only averaged 3.6 yards per carry. And he was actually a negative 69 rushing yards over expected. But when Jalen Hurts was under center last year, 108 carries for Barkley, a 4.9 yards per carry, and a plus 168 rushing yards over expected. With the quarterback in the shotgun, Barkley has more time to get a lead step in, see the holes a little bit better, and can pick his spots and break through lanes. It's a reason why I love Barkley. It starts with week number one, but I'm betting him to go over for the entire season as well. Hey, there's no off-season for flavor. 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Site for details. So, running back props I'm on. Saquon Barkley over. I'm on Bucky Irving over. And yeah, I might as well jump in on Devon Achane over. And an under I'm on, Quinshon Judkins of the Cleveland Browns. How about that? Coming up next, two-time winner of the Super Contest, member of our Circa Football Friday Invitational, ninth place finisher in last year's Circa Million, Steve Fezzik, joins us here on Cashing Out on VSiN.
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17: 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And which school will have the last mascot standing? 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
1: 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An exciting day of college football action here in week two, and it is NFL week one Sunday coming up here tomorrow. Steve Fezzik, two-time winner of the Super Contest, participant in our Circa Football Friday Invitational, and ninth place finisher in last year's Circa Millions Contest, joins us right now on the Progressive Guest Line to talk some best bets here for NFL Sunday, week number one. Fez, before we get into the NFL, how'd you enjoy your college football week two Saturday? We saw Texas get the come-from-behind win against Ohio State 24-23, and I thought about you after the game because you always say on certain situations, nobody should have lost, right? Because you could have had Ohio State plus 1.5 and you covered. And if you were a Texas backer, you probably just were better off going minus 120 on the money line instead of minus 1.5, correct?
2: Right, but I'd be remiss to say I'm sure there's someone out there that's cursing my name that probably had Texas minus 1.5 plus 100. And they're like, that's better than minus 123. I just got unlucky. You know, I got to say, I can't watch these games because like a sharp fifth grader would make better decisions. I won't even bore everyone with all the other mistakes being made in the final minute of the Ohio State game. But Manning snaps the ball with 25 seconds left. There's 10 more seconds he could run off the clock. I mean, obviously, you just run the clock down to 1 second. You've got three timeouts. You call timeout. And then you get your two chances to score to win the game, and the game's over. But they apparently have never watched the Buffalo-Kansas City playoff game or really any football game because they thought, hey, if I take the lead with under 30 seconds to play, I am awarded the victory, correct? And I don't have to do anything more. I mean, I understand it didn't impact anything because the Buckeyes were unsuccessful, but I mean, the Buckeyes have a good 10% chance to score if you give them 25 seconds. Can't do that.
1: I was saying live on the air they should have taken a knee even on second down, milk the clock from 51 seconds down to 11 or 12, and then take two chances from the 1.5-yard line on third down and fourth down to see if you get into the end zone. But, hey, they got the win. Congratulations to Sark and Arch Manning. Let's talk about the upset, if you will, that occurred earlier today. Michigan winning outright as about a 5.5, 6-point dog against Oklahoma. Was this a lesson, Fez, in fading the market overreaction? Because we saw the look-ahead line, Oklahoma minus 1.5. With as bad as Michigan looked, it went all the way to 5.5, 6, 6.5. Heck, even earlier this week, you could have gotten 7. Was this a lesson in fading the market overreaction?
2: In general, it probably is, but as bad as Michigan played, I have no problem with people that bet Oklahoma. I think Oklahoma's just bad. I think you got to downgrade Oklahoma significantly. I refuse to believe Michigan's suddenly good based upon how horrific they were week one. Obviously, they played inspired football and had they were the right side today, and they deserved to win. So great game for Michigan, but I think some big-time chinks in the Oklahoma armor.
1: I wanted to ask you before we get to the NFL, because one more note in college football I thought is interesting. We joke around sometimes about the transitive property, right, Fez? Right? You know, if team A beats team B and team B beats team C, then obviously team A is going to beat team C, right? Well, is there something that you can take from watching these games and seeing how teams play week in and week out to then affect your power ratings? Like, for example, we saw, you know, UNLV looked terrible. And so maybe that's telling us that maybe Memphis is not that good, right? And then Memphis gets blown out by Boise State. Now, on the other side, you could say, well, maybe was Boise State that good? Because, yeah, close game against Oregon. Oregon just lost to Oklahoma State. So how good is Boise State? Do you look at things like that when evaluating these teams on a week-in, week-out basis?
2: Sure, but I think there's some extenuating circumstances where I know it's been 115 degrees all summer long here in Vegas, but when you got to go to the heat and humidity of Texas, these things can snowball. As an example, Arkansas might lose by 100 tonight in Utah because they're in altitude. It's late. Their body clocks are messed up. This could be ultimate ugly. And Arkansas is probably bad, but they're probably going to show even worse.
1: Yeah.
2: By the way, if you're live betting that game, I would not touch the Hogs. I think this is just going to be more of the same for the second half.
1: All right, let's talk NFL. We're talking to two-time winner of the Super Contest, Steve Fezzik, who is a participant in our Circa Football Friday Invitational. Steve, with a strong second half run last year in both the Circa Millions to finish in ninth place. He did win the Westgate Super Contest second half contest last year, and that surged you to top of the leaderboard or for the Circa Football Friday Invitational as well, Fez. Let's talk about week number one. We have the top five consensus plays here in Circa Millions, and how should I feel knowing that four of my five selections, Fez, in week one are amongst the top five most selected teams here in Circa Millions, considering last year the top five consensus had a horrible season?
2: So there's a book everyone should read. It's called Blackjack Attack by Don Schlesinger. And it basically shows don't draw conclusions from small samples. And they have four different blackjack guys on a team, and they played 25,000 hands each. And one guy gets crushed, and one guy kicks butt. Another guy wins very moderately. Another guy wins what he should win, all right? And they explain why, well, player A was way too aggressive, and he had a drug problem, and player B had just broken up with his girlfriend, and player C's wimpy. And they explained away why there was such variance. And then they said, just kidding. They all played optimally. It's just variance. And that's like thousands and thousands and of hands of blackjack simulated. So don't draw conclusions too much. The consensus is in general going to do well if it has closing line value, which it typically does because there's enough people who are going to play. Like people are like, oh, the pros love the Indianapolis Colts. No, we love the Colts plus 3.5. If that line had been 3, the Ravens minus 3 would have been one of the consensus plays. It's all about the number on these key numbers.
1: Yeah, and that's why the Pittsburgh Steelers, the number one selected team here in Circa Millions, they are now 6-point consensus favorites in the contest, minus 3.5. Let's talk about some totals here. What is your favorite total in week one of the NFL coming up tomorrow?
2: In general, look to play unders. Mm-hmm. And we talked about that week zero and week one and did well with college football unders. Offenses are behind defenses. I would say, just because it's above 50, Tampa, Cincy, under the 50.5. And we're getting close to the same number we got during the summer. But I could be talked into, you could make a case for pretty much any of these games, Scott. And I'm going to say, hey, I lean under. You know, where are the points going to come from the Tennessee Titans? Where are the points coming in the Miami-Las Vegas game? Monday Night Football, I think, you know, first half under 21.5 in the Denver-Kansas City game looks real strong to me, too.
1: Do you recommend a lot of first half unders here? I mean, you recommend unders in general, but would you play first half unders tomorrow? First time we're seeing these teams play?
2: Yeah, I think teams are rusty, and in particular, if the quarterbacks haven't played in preseason, right? Like, we could expect Mahomes to come out slowly. So I think what you can do if you really like an under is you can diversify. So you play some first half under and a little game under as well. And that way, it doesn't all come down to the there's a minute 12 to play, right? And the team has the ball in midfield and they're chucking it all over the place and you have an under and you've got a 60% chance to win or something like that if they have one timeout left. And then you say, you know what? Why didn't I just play that first half under for part of my bet? Because it was 10-3 at halftime.
1: We know division dogs do very well in week number one of the NFL season, especially at home. We have one instance, the Giants on Sunday Night Football, a consensus 3-point dog against the Dallas Cowboys. Are the Giants an attractive play tomorrow night?
2: Depends on the price. Gosh, I am so freaking boring. If someone showed me a ticket during the summer, I bet the Giants plus 2.5. I heard you like the Giants, Steve. I'd be like, what are you doing? Have you ever bet sports before? You know, are you trying to win? Whereas by contrast, while everyone else is drinking beers and kicking back to watch the game, there's going to be the people that are out and about ready to grab the New York Giants plus 3. Nope, plus 3.5. What's this? I see a plus 3 even money popping up on my screen. That's the first one I saw. That's at the Win. And during the summer, I advocated laying 2.5 on the Cowboys, not because I like the Cowboys, but because I said, you'll have great options in terms of what to do with it. So, bet the Giants, best number you can get, 20, anywhere from 1 minute to 10 minutes before post.
1: And same thing with the total, because it is a primetime standalone game. Even though it's week one and we like unders, you know the public's going to come in and bet those overs, so wait till post. And I would recommend that on Monday Night Football as well. Wait till post.
2: Don't forget the team totals. You probably get under 26 even money on Dallas and under 23 even money on the Giants.
1: And but wait to see the public inflate those primetime numbers. Fez, appreciate the time. Good luck with your contest entries and your picks. We'll be following along, and we look forward to catching up with you again next week and get some more best bets and see if there's any overreactions or underreactions to week one performances.
2: Thank you, Scott.
1: There he is. Steve Fezzik, two-time winner of the Super Contest. As I mentioned, ninth place finish last year in Circa Millions. I'm Scott Satterberg. We'll get to the best bets coming up next. You can follow me on Twitter at ScottsOnAir and at VSIN Live. It's Cashing Out here on the Sports Betting Network.
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6: It's the other side of the wide receiver conversation that we've been having. And the wide receiver conversation we've been having, the Packers thought their best course of action over this offseason was the wide receiver core was messy. It wasn't good enough last year. And to fix that, we're going to subtract. We're not going to add. We're not going to draft anyone, which a lot of Packers people, a lot of fans thought they would. I kind of thought they would. I was surprised that they didn't. I didn't necessarily expect them to make a trade or make a signing, although they signed Sky Moore, returner. But I think a lot of people thought, well, they'll get another wide receiver in the draft because you weren't sure about Watson, especially you weren't sure about Reed. Now they ultimately re-signed both of those guys, so it was clear now, you know, weeks and months after the draft, they kind of had a plan with where they were going. But the Packers' plan this offseason was subtract, addition by subtraction. And I think that has a real chance of working, at least in training camp, hearing all good things.
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1: Scott Zettenberg back here with you, cashing out here on VSiN, the sports betting network. Before we get to our best bets, which is pretty much going to be similar to what I have in the Circa Millions contest, I'll get you caught up on my five selections there. My Survivor pick as well is already in. We talked about this earlier on the program, some prop bets I gave out, but I'll give you some best bets coming up here in just a couple of minutes. Wanted to just give you some trends for week one of the NFL season. Might help you formulate your bets and watch the market as we get closer and closer to kickoff, because I'm telling you, there will be movement in the market with people coming in and betting the day of the game. Since the start of the 2021 season, we know that that's always my basis, right? New preseason, new schedule, new world, right? Dogs in week number one. Dogs bark in week number one. Since 2021, underdogs 46-35-1 against the spread in week number one of the NFL season. That is 56.8%. 56.8%. Unders dominate in week number one of the NFL season. 53-29 to the under in week number one. That is 64.6% to the under in week number one. We talk about divisional games all the time here in week number one. Divisional dogs since the start of the 2021 season in week number one, 16-12 against the spread. We have a couple of divisional dogs here in week number one. Packers against the Vikings, Commanders against the Eagles, Giants against the Cowboys, and Broncos against the Chiefs. But where the real sweet spot is the unders in these divisional matchups. Since the start of the 2021 season, divisional games in week number one, the underdogs, we mentioned 16-12. How about those games? 20-8 to the under. 20-8 to the under. That would be the under between the Vikings and Packers, the under between the Commanders and Eagles, under between the Giants and Cowboys, and under between the Broncos and Chiefs on those last two. Giants, Cowboys, Broncos, Chiefs. Wait. You will get a better number when we get closer to kickoff. It's the Sunday night football game, and it's the Monday night football game. The public's going to come in and bet the overs. So you will get a better number at post for Broncos, Chiefs under on Monday night, and before that, Giants, Cowboys under on Sunday night. So wait so you can get the best of the number. Right now, across the board, I'm seeing 48 between the Giants and the Cowboys. You can get a 48.5 or maybe even a 49 by the time we get to kickoff. Monday night football, 43.5 between the Chiefs and the Broncos. Don't need to play it now. Wait till post and get that under between those two teams. Vikings and Packers, 46.5 would be an underplay. Eagles and Commanders, 44.5. Looks like your best number for an under as well. Again, divisional unders here. Week number one, 20-8 to the under. Just an unbelievable number here. How about week one and you are a north of a touchdown favorite? So if you are a touchdown favorite or greater, how do you do in week number one? This would apply to the Lions as a 7-point favorite over the Saints, the Jaguars as an 8.5-point favorite over the Browns, and the Chargers as a 9.5-point favorite over the Cardinals. Since the start of the 2021 season, buyer beware. These touchdown favorites in week number one are 7-2 straight up, but they are 2-8 against the spread. 2-8 against the spread, and the games are 7-3 to the under. 2-8 against the spread, 7-3 to the under, if the line is a touchdown or greater. How about what if the line is a field goal or under for the favorites? Right? That's interesting. If you're a 3-point favorite or less, how do you do here in week number one? And let's see. We are at... Oh, nope, different line here. We have to do this here, okay. All right. Dogs, I'm getting some conflicting numbers here on this computer, so we'll pull that up for you here for this. Dogs of, oh, let me refresh the page. There we go. So the 7-point dogs, 2-8 against the spread. How do you do if you are a field goal or less? So 3 points, 2.5, things like that, right? So if you are a favorite of that number, I'm seeing 54% against the spread. But this isn't right. I'm seeing some, let's see. Titans, Jets would apply. This would apply. Colts would apply. All right. My site, this is being wonky. This is giving me too much results here. I think I messed up the database, guys. Bottom line is, underdogs and unders are going to be the way to go here in week number one, especially in these division games. Underdogs and unders. That's where you're going to make profit. And when you're betting these overs, or excuse me, when you're betting these unders, wait, especially on the primetime games, wait till the public inflates the number and then go under. When it comes to the quarterbacks that don't play in the preseason, we want to bet unders. We want to bet under team totals. We want to bet unders for the full games. Games that we're paying attention to with quarterbacks that don't play in the preseason, right? We talked about maybe it's the Colts and the Ravens because both Lamar Jackson and Daniel Jones didn't play in the preseason, although I cautioned you against, you know, maybe not Lamar Jackson because he put up a monster number, 40 points last year. So maybe that's something that we, you know, take with a grain of salt. But both Jared Goff and Tyler Shuck did not play in the preseason. Look towards the under in Lions and Saints. I mentioned Lamar Jackson and Daniel Jones. Look to the under, maybe Ravens and Colts. Aaron Rodgers didn't play, but then again, last season he threw four touchdowns against the New York Jets. Maybe he doesn't have to. Trevor Lawrence didn't play. Look at the under between the Browns and the Jaguars, or a team total under. We can talk about Jalen Hurts. Maybe it's an under, and that's a double under situation there. Divisional game and Jalen Hurts not playing in the Commanders and Eagles game. What about Dak Prescott not playing? That's also a double under. Didn't play in the preseason, and it's a divisional game. What about the Monday night game? Patrick Mahomes didn't play. That's a double under. That's a divisional game and a quarterback that didn't play in the preseason. Something to keep an eye on. Those are going to be unders that I will be on. As far as other best bets are concerned, the Eagles were my best bet at -4.5. I wouldn't play them at -6. -5.5 could be a play because five is a dead number. If you can get the 5.5, I'd still play the Philadelphia Eagles -5.5. If you can get the 3 on the Giants, 3.5 even on Sunday night would be better. If you can get the 3 on them. I did a two-leg teaser between the Houston Texans and the New York Jets. I teased them both up to +7.5. Jets +7.5 against the Titans, and the Texans +7.5 against the Buffalo Bills. Problem with a lot of these teasers is the -120s are gone now. You're having to pay on a lot of these books -134 or so, -135 on these two-leg six-point teasers. But that's one I did, in fact, play already. And then I think I'm going to hold my nose, guys. I think I'm going to hold my nose and bet on the Cleveland Browns in the first half. I might be fading the Trevor Lawrence not playing here in the preseason. Everyone's against the Browns. Everyone hates Deshaun Watson. Cleveland +4.5 in the first half. You know, maybe it's a 10-6 first half. I'll take it. Maybe it's a 7-3. I'll take it. I like the under. I think Browns first half is going to be the way to go for me. And then I am going to do the under in those games, as I mentioned, the Lions and the Saints. I'm going to go under the 49.5 and also with those divisional unders as well. I'm Scott Seidenberg. Want to let you guys know the wait's finally over with college football and the NFL officially underway. Now's your time to get the edge with VSiN Pro. 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We finally made it. Week one Sunday of the NFL. We're going to hear Scott Hansen tell us 7 hours of commercial-free football. Actually, no, there's commercials now, so he'll just tell us 7 hours of red zone football, whatever it is. Bottom line, let's be smart with our wagers. Don't overreact. It is week number one. We will take everything that we see tomorrow with a grain of salt, and we will fade market bias and recency bias after week number one. Week two will be a very, very good opportunity to make some money. Tomorrow morning, start your day with the VSiN Pro Football Tailgate with Mitch Moss and Paulie Howard at 9 a.m., followed by VSiN's Countdown to Kickoff with Stormy Buonantoni and Jonathan Von Tobel. 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
31: In college football Saturday night, number one ranked Ohio State led at Texas 23-3 at the end of three quarters, but with three touchdowns in the fourth. Fourth ranked Texas beat the Buckeyes 24-23. Oklahoma State had lost 21 straight against FBS opponents, but it upset number six Oregon 39-31. Michigan at home defeated number 11 Oklahoma 17-10. Washington 16-14 over Utah State, and Iowa beat Iowa State 16-13 on a field goal in the final seconds. To baseball, the Mets hit six home runs and won 12-2 at the Yankees. The Padres won their sixth straight game, 7-6 at San Francisco. Miami snapped the Dodgers' eight-game winning streak 4-3. Atlanta pounded Philadelphia 12-2. Elena Rybakina took the U.S. Open final, and U.S. women's basketball won its World Cup semifinal against Spain.
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35: High temperatures reach up to 68 today under partly cloudy skies, northwesterly winds, 8 to 15 miles per hour. Lows dip down to about 42 tonight, clear skies. I'm meteorologist Paul Frombly with your weatherology forecast on 95.3 and 99.1 The Score. Currently, it's 56 degrees.
26: Your
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2: 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The Score. What's the best part about winter in Wisconsin? It's definitely not the snow or the freezing cold temps. Yeah, we hate both of those things. Instead, give us a few J-Love touchdowns, some Micah sack celebrations, and let's add a few Lambeau leaps to that list, too. Talking all things green and gold on The Score.
1: 2026 version of the contest show here on VSiN. Matt Brown alongside Derek Stevens, Jeff Benson again back on the saddle, guys. Cannot wait to get to what we will get to. Hey, we're glad you're here. You're going to wait 15 more minutes. You're going to find out the survivor number. You're going to find out the Grandissimo number in the next segment. We're going to sit here and talk a little bit of Circa Million to get things going. But guys, just before we get going on any of this stuff, amazing to be back here. Amazing to see the buzz in the sports book that we've seen here over the last month, and amazing to see these numbers continue to climb.
4: Yeah, I mean, obviously it was a wild day. I was here early in the morning and all the way up till 2 o'clock signups finished, and you know, the contest apps just continued and it was just nonstop. So I think we really saw a pretty big rush Friday and Saturday. We were a little bit more busy those 2 days this year versus last year, when Wednesday and Thursday were our biggest days. But, you know, an incredible finish, you know, to what has been a great sign-up season. You know, really excited to obviously go over the final entry count numbers here. You know, and a total testament to the team, you know. I think we had so many people that came out, wanted to be a part of, you know, what Derek and the rest of our team's building here at Circa Sports. And just the response, you know, for all of these contests as we continue to grow them year in and year out, you know, it's really scaled to a level we maybe never thought we could get to. So very similar to, you know, the growth of the World Series of Poker and the moneymaker boom and all that. You know, we've really seen that here with contests. And, you know, I think a lot of that, you know, you got to thank the guy to my left. You know, we guaranteed $30 million this year, and obviously we're going to reveal where we landed. But, you know, he put all of his money behind that, and, you know, it was really great just to see people show up, buy into that, and, you know, we're really excited for what's going to be a fantastic football season.
1: Derek, what I've seen just over the last month of being around and hanging out with you, I've personally seen you probably shake 1,000 hands. What do you? How many hands have you shaken here in the last month, man?
5: Yeah, I say it might be a record, but it's been a lot of fun. I really have to thank our team, led by Jeff Benson, Mike Palm, our whole crew, the people in the risk room, the customer support, the writers, really unbelievable. This was just a machine. Mm-hmm. I guess we'll reveal some of this stuff on the show, that you know, on the docuseries next season. But I just couldn't believe what it was like here in the last 3-4 days. And this morning, we actually all got in pretty early. Mm-hmm. But Cam Ross was here before me. Jeff was here before Cam, and this was just I don't want to say bedlam. This was a well-oiled machine. I just could not believe the volume. The volume of signups we did today was stunning. And today was also interesting. I sent you a text with about 2 hours to go. The number of single entries in all the

0: of 5,790. So for all of the players in that contest, they have a nice $210,000 overlay. It's the first and last time I'll remind Derek that that's coming out of his pocket. But yeah, excited for that contest as well. Five picks against the spread every week. When we think about the quarterly prizes that are really exciting as well, four quarters in quarter one, five weeks in quarter two, 4 weeks in quarter three, 5 weeks in quarter four. That's how the segments go for this year. And without further ado, the most popular pick this week, not surprisingly, when you think about the point spreads, is the Pittsburgh Steelers. They're laying -3.5 at home against the Atlanta Falcons, who will be without Tua Tagovailoa. 3,029 entrants picked the Steelers this week, which accounted for 52.4% of the pool. As we work our way down, the Eagles -4.5 at home against the Washington Commanders. They were the second most popular choice this week. 2,064 people backed the Eagles in this spot, which was roughly 36% of the pool. The Broncos on Monday night on the road against Pat Mahomes and the Kansas City Chiefs. The Broncos +3 was selected by 1,879 contestants, which was almost 33% of the pool. The Vikings -1.5 at home in a divisional matchup against Green Bay. 1,743 people took the Vikings this week, which was 30.2% of the pool. And then last but not least, Daniel Jones and the Colts +3.5 as they take on the Baltimore Ravens. 1,584 people selected the Colts this week, which was 27.4% of the pool. And as we work our way down the list in terms of counts by popularity, a total of 10 teams had more than 1,000 selections. And when we recap the top consensus five, that was the Steelers -3.5, the Eagles -4.5, the Broncos +3, the Vikings -1.5, and the Colts +3.5. We have three favorites and two underdogs.
1: Derek, we have an interesting deal this week, which we talk about a lot maybe throughout the course of the season, in which, you know, one of the things about the contest, you guys post the lines don't move, so information that can come out after the lines are posted, it just is what it is. You can choose to play, you can play against it however you want to, a strategy. I don't know if week one we've had to worry with a quarterback getting ruled out like this after the lines come out before.
2: Yeah, I mean, I think this is you see this every season a few times. Week one, yeah, I think it's a little bit different. You usually don't have that from the time you post the line, then all of a sudden the Tua news comes and boom, you're bumping, you're moving 2.5 points because yeah, 3.5 is the number in the football contest, but the line is actually up to at the counter, it's up to a 6.
1: Yeah.
2: So yeah, so it's a big variance. The other one then in the top five that had a line move was the Eagles 4.5 in the contest. They're up to 5.5. Everything else is straight up with contest numbers where actually the line sits today.
1: Guys, no matter where you're taking this in, we do this each and every week. So you'll come in, we'll be able to break down this. Not only will we break down the million, we'll do Survivor, we'll do Grandissimo as well. So be sure, set your calendar, set your alarms. We'll be here and come in and get this great information. And Jeff, there are going to be a lot of people that are finding us for the first time right now. And just a quick kind of reminder of how this contest works. It is five picks against the spread, so unlike what we're going to talk about in Survivor and Grandissimo, where it's just pick and move on, this is five picks. It is against the spread, but there's multiple ways to go about making money in this contest.
0: Yeah, absolutely. I think the one other nuance I want to add is obviously with the Wednesday game this week, we open the lines 24 hours in advance of what we typically do, which is Thursday at 10 a.m. So obviously the lines had a little bit more time to sit there, you know, when you think about the Steelers and some of those other line moves that Derek alluded to. But, you know, when you think about the Circus Sports Millions, obviously, you have last place. We have the booby prize. We have the second place booby prize. You can win $100,000 for finishing last place. You can finish $50,000 for finishing second to last place. When you think about the quarterly component of the contest, one through five pays out every quarter. Obviously, I broke down, you know, what weeks the quarters, you know, align with. Mm-hmm. But you can, you know, if you have a good 3, 4, 5 weeks, can certainly win six figures plus in the quarters. And then we pay 1 through 100 in terms of the full season. And, you know, with the name being the Circus Sports Million, $1 million to the first place finisher and the customary blue jacket.
1: Yeah, everybody forgets you get seven figures if you win this thing as well. You know, Derek, I mean, this is, and honestly, picking five games every week and picking at the rate that these guys do when they win this thing is crazy.
2: Right, but a couple of things I want to mention here about the Circa Million.

0: Yeah, there's obviously, to win a handicapping contest, the Blue Jacket, the prestige, this is where you get probably the most street cred. Mm-hmm. You know, you win something like this. But I also want to talk about a little bit about the positive EV. Mm-hmm. Because every dollar that goes into our contest, if we don't hit a guarantee, well, then you have overlay, so you've got a positive EV from that. If we go over, all the money goes back in. So this year, in the 2026 Circa Million, I talked to a lot of people over the course of last week and talked about the positive EV of what we expected in this tournament. So in 2026, right now, if you had a $1,000 entry into a Circa Million, there were a total of $210,000 of overlay. That overlay is 210 entrants out of 6,000. So that equals 3.5%. You have a 3.5% positive EV based on the overlay. Then there's another number we haven't talked about. There were 11 no picks.
1: Oh.
0: Now, 11 no picks, we look at the 11 no picks. Well, that's worth 0.2%. So right off the jump, you're in a contest with a positive 3.7% EV. I mean, we know people go all over town for a video poker game that you might be able to get a tenth of a percent. You might. I mean, you know that.
1: Yes. Yeah.
0: But this is positive 3.7% off the jump. And that's making an assumption that every other week from now until January, everyone's going to put their picks in. And we know that's not going to happen in the third and fourth quarter.
2: Yeah, two other components. Mm-hmm. Obviously, all three of our contests, no rake contests, 100% of the prize pool goes back to the players. You know, there's a lot of investment that goes into running these contests. It's a labor of love for us. But, you know, we feel really strongly about having these be no rake and all the money go back to the contestants. And then, obviously, this is week one, so a friendly reminder, 4 o'clock deadline to submit your picks every week. Obviously, we had 11 no picks. They're still in the contest, just, you know, with an 0-5 start. So for those listening, make sure you get your picks in by 4 o'clock every single week so that Derek and I and Matt don't have to talk about that.
1: I even put out a tweet. I said, don't be no pick guy. You know, just don't be no pick guy. At least not in week number one. Again, Steelers, Eagles, Broncos, Vikings, and Colts are your five most popular selection in Circa Sport Million here in 2026. When we come back, the guarantee was $20 million. We blew past that days ago. Where did we end up over in Circa Survivor and $4 million guaranteed over in Grandissimo? That's long been gone as well. Both of the final numbers when we come back.
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1: It is a contest show here on VSiN, the sports betting network. Matt Brown, Derek Stevens, Jeff Benson here on the desk. I don't want to waste no time as we have two different contests to get to, two different reveals to have here. But real quick, Derek, last year, guarantee $15 million, get up to $18.7 million. You and everybody sitting up in the war room, a.k.a. your office around the desk. You ended up guaranteeing $20 million. How did that conversation go, and how'd you feel about it as we made our way through the summer?
0: You know, what happened was when we got together, this was probably the easiest year for all of us to come up with what mm-hmm. we thought the right number was. We always banter high, low, this and that. There were a couple things that really went into the thought. Was one, we guaranteed $15 million last year. We kind of blew through that at 18.7. You always worry about, well, what's the economy going to like, this and that. But we thought we had some good momentum. So we said, let's keep pushing it. 20 kind of made sense. I felt comfortable with putting 20 out there because frankly, I felt so many people enjoyed last year, the mm-hmm. 2025 season. If you remember 2024 season, well, we have 95% knocked out by week three. Yeah. This last year, a lot of people live through week eight, which is really important because if you can make it to like a week eight, you've had a couple sweats. You've mm-hmm. enjoyed it. You've kind of got the hook in you for what the feeling, the emotion that a survivor contest could do to you. So I thought we would see some good momentum. 20 made sense. We could have gone a little more. But we also got to figure out a way to market it.
1: Yeah.
0: 20 sounded like the right number.
2: He threw out nine figures in Mike Palm, and I had to walk him back. Don't let the facts get in the way of a good story here.
1: Yeah, I mean, it was, again, we end up on $20 million, and of course, we'll get to Grandissimo here in a second, not to be undone, the $100,000 buy-in contest. But this is $1,000, guys, for those that don't know. You go in, you put your $1,000 down, you pick one winner each week, as long as the team wins, and it definitely has to win, tie, you're out of here. But if you win, you advance, you can't use that team again. And if you make it all the way to the end, then you'll be able to chop up or solely win the gigantic number that Derek is about to reveal to us here. As we said, we took entries all the way until 2 p.m. here today. And where did we end up with this thing?
0: Yeah, you know, when we went over $20 million a few days ago, I felt pretty good and said, okay, we got 4-5 days to see if we could bump up. We got to 22 pretty quickly, and then it kind of slowed down. And then I thought, okay, maybe we're going to do 24. Maybe that's the right number. But then here in the last I'd say 36 hours, it just ramped back up. I mean, I was doing everything. I mean, I was wearing different colored suits. I had going on. I changed my watch. I decided to wear a blue banded, my lucky watch. So I've been wearing that for 2 days. And then boom, it popped off today. So matter of fact, even with 2 hours to go, I never would have thought we could have hit $25 million. But we did. $25 million. $25,017,000 is the actual number. 2501700. So we did over $25 million in the 2026 Circus Survivor, and it was a fun ride getting there. So off. Let's go talk about who the top selections are. In week one in Circus Survivor, we have 8,127 selections on the Jacksonville Jaguars. That's 32.5% of the overall pool. The number two selection are the Chargers, the LA Chargers. 30.3%, that's 7,585 selections. Number three, Pittsburgh Steelers. Obviously, the news on that the quarterback with Tua being out had a big, big impact. So Steelers, 4,013 selections. That's 16%. Number four selection, the Detroit Lions at 1,771. And the fifth top selection was the Las Vegas Raiders with 1,308, which comes out to 5.2%. Interestingly, I won't go down. We don't have enough time to go through all the rest of the teams. But the one thing I thought was an absolute certainty, because we saw it last year, and I thought we would see it every year from now on. Opening week, all 32 mm-hmm. teams get selected. But not this year. It didn't happen. There is one team, surprisingly, actually, that did not get picked at all. I mean, if I go down to the bottom, there were two people that took the Cardinals. Four took the Browns. Four took the Panthers. One took the Saints against the Lions. One actually took the Falcons. And no one took the Washington Commanders.
1: No one took the Washington Commanders in week number one, Jeff. A
2: couple of quick notes. Mm-hmm. As Derek alluded to, we started with 25,017 entrants. Unfortunately, we had 18 no picks. So there were 24,999 picks submitted. And then we did have the Wednesday and Thursday games, which eliminated 74 people. We lost 49 people on the Rams, 25 people on the Patriots. 174 people did advance with the Seattle Seahawks. So we go into this weekend with 24,925 current live entries.
1: Your two biggest favorites are your two biggest choices here in the Jags and the Chargers. And then the Steelers, of course, we talked about how that situation kind of manifested here and ends up being your third pick at 16.1% on the week.
0: I want to bring something else up. Jeff and I were talking about the importance of the Wednesday-Thursday game. Jeff, how many people shot 10 and then rebought?
2: Yeah, I would say we probably had a total of 40-ish rebuys. I'd have to go back and just double-check the math there. But obviously, we had 74 people eliminated, and I think of those people that were eliminated, probably 40 to 50% came back to rebuy and top off.
1: So one thing, again, if you didn't know that, you could play these early games, and that's the only chance that you get to get back in the contest here. So we did start Grandissimo last year. It is the $100,000 buy-in version of this very contest. Exact same rules. You pick one, you win, you move on, you lose, you're gone. Derek, we guaranteed just a little number last year that just absolutely blew through it. More than doubled it this year with a $4 million guarantee.
0: Yeah, I mean, last year we guaranteed $1.5 million, so we were hoping we could find 15 people somewhere across this great land of ours to come in and get into this $100,000 contest. And we ended up with 69 entrants in Circa Grandissimo in its inaugural season. So then we come back. This was a hard one. This was a very difficult discussion. What are we going to guarantee for year two? Numbers were all over the board. But it's hard to say, just because we did it in year one, does that mean they're all coming back? $100,000 is a lot of money. Yeah. You know, if I lost $100,000, I mean, you'd be, I'm a little, I'm not sure I'm going to do it again.
1: Yeah.
0: So we don't know. But then we thought, well, maybe there's a lot more people now that have heard of it. Maybe it could grow. So when people ask, well, why'd you only guarantee $4 million? I knew it was going to go over. I go, well, if you knew it, I didn't know it. We
1: right.
0: didn't know it.
1: Right.
0: It's a lot of money. We didn't know. But I was very happy to say, yeah, it did continue to grow. So I think everyone knows we went over a few days ago, and we have a total of 77 2026 Circa Grandissimo contestants. Very interesting population of people, though, because I think there are only 13 that have two entrants. I have to double check that, but that's what I saw the other day. All the rest are singles, and the number of entrants are it's a very diverse crowd, from people that own manufacturing companies, car dealers, baseball players, VSIN hosts, Matt Brown on one, Tony Farmer on the other. I mean, this is real. It's really amazing how bar owners, other things like that. So I think it's going to be a very, very interesting year. When we take a look at this year's opening counts, I'll start off. The number one selection were the Chargers again. 36% of the Grandissimo pool have the Chargers, which is 28 people. Number two is the Jaguars with 24. Third was 10 people on the Lions, 9 on the Steelers, 4 on the Eagles. One person already having a barbecue and chilling out because had a sweat with the Eagles the other night, but is in the Seahawks. Locker room. I'm sorry, yeah, with the with the Seahawks in the house and won on the Bengals.
2: Yeah, I mean, so obviously when you look at Grandissimo versus Circus Survivor, you flip-flop the top two, and you flip-flop the third and fourth selections. Mm-hmm. I think obviously there's a little bit different thoughts in Grandissimo as it relates to the holiday weeks, the total entry count being 77, and how far people think this is going to get, probably why you see a little bit of differences between the two contests in terms of counts by popularity up top.
0: This is exactly why one of the things we thought was going to be most fascinating. Comparing Circus Grandissimo percentages to Circus Survivor percentages, and like Jeff just said, 13% of the Circus Grandissimo participants have the lines. 13%. Well, in Grandissimo, you don't weigh Thanksgiving as highly as you do, where in Circus Survivor, you have to weigh it. Only 7% have the lines. So it's interesting to see the different thought process and the different game theory.
1: Absolutely unbelievable. Massive growth over in Survivor. Big growth over in Grandissimo, and you mentioned it, Jeff, at the top of the show. The World Series of Poker, there's been other poker tournaments come out and try to imitate. There's other $10,000 buy-in poker tournament. Everybody wants to play the main event of the World Series. People can come on, they can try to imitate, they can try to come for the king here. This contest gets to $25 million. People want to play this one, Derek.
0: Well, I'm just happy about it. We're going to have a heck of a season. I do want to give a shout-out, although we're going to miss Mike Somich. Couldn't have a better guy. A great fan of Survivor, a fanatic, Tony Farmer, coming up with you.
1: Coming up here on the other side. We'll see where he landed, where I landed, all kinds of entries, more talk. Don't go anywhere. It is a contest show.
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1: It is a contest show here on VSiN, the Sports Betting Network, in here each and every week, breaking down all the selections and the contests here at Circa. Now joining me on the desk, you may have seen him. He's been around the industry now for a few years, covering these contests, talking, have his own podcast of sorts, maybe even seen him walking around down here in the sports book. He is Tony Farmer. Glad to have you on the desk with me, buddy.
5: So excited to be here. I look forward to this show, watching it every Saturday, so to be here with you is a blast. I'm really excited.
1: It is going to be super fun. Both of us part of teams that are in Grandissimo as well, so we'll be able to kind of give that perspective, and hopefully we'll be able to continue talking about being in the contest for a long time.
5: Fingers
1: and
5: crossed.
1: Not, and not crying here on the desk about
5: can
1: not
5: you tell
1: being,
5: we're nervous?
1: Yeah, no, not me, but we'll get to that in just a second. We do want to go back to the million here in a little bit of overlay, 210,000 in overlay. So again, if next year you've been on the fence, this is a couple years in a row that there's been some overlay, so you might can count on that. It's not as popular because, again, it's not as sexy as taking home, you know, the mass prize. Still a seven-figure win, Tony. And on top of that, I mean, Derek even said it, the prestige that comes, you know how hard it is to pick games against the spread.
5: Yeah.
1: Now to pick five games every single week against the spread and pick it at the clip that you have to in order to make it to the top of this contest, I agree. Like, the prestige, when I see someone that's won this contest, I'm like, dude, good on you, man, because you picking it high 60s, low 70s for an entire season is insane.
5: Instant respect.
1: Yeah.
5: And for someone like me that is not that good at picking against the spread, I pay attention to what those guys do, because that impacts how I might bet on Sundays. You can get some good data from these contests when you see how some of those sharp guys bet. Guys like Derbify and Potato Commission, stuff like that have historically done really well in these contests.
1: Yeah, it's just absolutely crazy. So, again, kind of unprecedented. We don't really see a late-breaking quarterback thing in week number one like we got this week, which pushes the Steelers up to over 52% of the field being on the Steelers. You're getting 2.5 to 3 points of value on that team. You knew it was going to be the number one selection. That's exactly how it plays out. Over 3,000 entries end up on the Steelers. Eagles at -4.5, Broncos at +3, Vikings at -1.5, and then the Colts at +3.5 are your top five selections. I mean, looking at this, Tony, I don't want to move on too quickly for this, but I found pretty interesting. I know that sharp sports bettors have been on the Colts at 3.5, but hadn't seen Daniel Jones and what he looks like and coming off the injury and certainly the way that they ended the season and how they fizzled and all of that. Like, to see people just kind of come back and bounce back and say, like, okay, it's fine. You're giving me the hook. I'll take the hook in the contest was at least something that was somewhat interesting to me.
5: Yeah, for sure. I mean, I talked about this game a little bit on my podcast, Last Men Standing, and Minter, the coach on the other sideline, really got torn up by Daniel Jones last year. And then Weaver as well, their defensive coordinator, also got torn up by Daniel Jones. So that's something that appealed to me, that 3.5 with the Colts there in that spot. But I agree, whenever you got a rusty quarterback, a lot of uncertainty there. You don't necessarily feel comfortable hitting that button,
1: no,
5: for sure.
1: Absolutely. Guys, the other ones that got at least 1,000 selections, the Texans, the Cowboys, the Bears, the Lions, and the Bucks, followed short, really, really close to 1,000 on the Bills and the Jets as well. all the way down, no surprise, the games that happen early are usually at towards the bottom. So you see the Patriots, very few selections on them. Rams, very few selections on them. But nobody wanted to play the Falcons. Nobody was playing the game theory thing here. Everybody knew that the Steelers were going to be the number one pick. And everyone's like, I'm not backing the Falcons. I don't care. Your second lowest selection this week.
5: Yeah, that quarterback did not look too good last year. Yeah. So Cooper Rush hitting that button, even though you had a chance to knock out a bunch of people and gain a game on them. Yeah, not feeling too good there.
1: I mean, like, he wakes up with back spasms this morning and all this. It's just like, come on, man. Seriously.
5: Yeah, what's in the water out there? I mean,
1: geez.
5: Tua Penix, and now Rush is not 100%. Yikes.
1: Yeah, so anyway, this is we'll be breaking down these selections all year long. Remember, this is the interesting thing about this contest. If you have not played it before, there's quarterly prizes. They're quarterly booby prizes. If you're really bad, you can actually still win money in this contest. You can even win it quarterly as well. It's what keeps me coming back. I know I'm kind of dead for a season-long perspective in this contest, but if I can run hot for 4 weeks, I think that that's at least within the realm of possibility. But we get over here, and we get to Survivor. And, you know, listen, we blew past the guarantee. Tony, you've been here in the book for the last few days. We blew past the guarantee a few days ago, and it started looking like, man, okay, I think we're going to get to $23 million. And then, like, $23 million, you see that number start to grit up there, and you're like, wow, are we going to get to $24 million? We end up creeping over $25 million, a guarantee of $20 million, and we make it all the way to $25 million.
5: Absolutely outstanding. Yeah. And everybody who's in this contest loves seeing this right now because we've got the world's largest prize pool. And it's pretty darn exciting.
1: Yeah.
5: 25, it's got a nice oomph to it too, doesn't
1: right.
5: it? I was telling you before we got on the air, if it was 24,999, that'd still be an excellent prize pool.
1: Yes.
5: But that 25 just kind of rolls off the tongue pretty nicely.
1: You know, you've talked to a ton of people. I've talked to a ton of people. I mean, last year even in this contest, we had entrants from all 50 states, over 2,500 cities. There were 14 different countries that, like, you know, I stopped counting at and whatever with people on it. And so then you start to get this again whenever we're walking around and people, you know, recognize you from the documentary, recognize me from VEASAN in the documentary and stuff, and coming up and going, yeah, man, I kind of caught the bug and I had to come get in this thing and I got to play this thing. And, like, next thing you know, you're talking again to people from, you know, Toronto and Vancouver and Alaska and, you know, those guy from a couple from England that flew over and all of this. And it's like, so this is not just a Vegas contest, even though you have to make the one trip to Vegas. This is an international contest that just happens to take place in these four walls here in Vegas.
5: It's incredible. There's somebody on Twitter was flying in from South Korea that I interacted with very briefly. I'll tell you a story very, very quickly. So my stepdad had never been on an airplane before. In his 70s, retired recently, came out last September from Connecticut to Las Vegas to get in this contest. And then, Matt, he came back out for Thanksgiving, and now he's back out here again. So he's come out three times for this contest after never being on an airplane for 7 years. That's the power that this contest has, the allure of Circa Survivor. It's fantastic.
1: 25,017 entries is your final number. Now, we did have 18 dreaded no picks. If you're that, don't be that guy.
5: Ugh.
1: Don't be that guy. Just go in, set alarms in your phone. I can show you right now. I have five different alarms that go off everywhere from Friday evening all the way through Saturday afternoon. It's great. Just go in. Remind yourself to put in the pick with all of that. We also lost some 74 entries as well along the way, as there were some people who picked the Rams. 49 different entries were on the Rams as well. Again, this is the small wrinkle in this as well, is if you do buy into one of these early games, if you want to and you happen to lose, you can come back in. And so, you know, maybe there was some of that going on as well. They're just kind of taking these early ones and like, okay, I'll either get through or maybe I'll rebuy.
5: You know, 49 isn't a very large number, but to be honest, it's a little bit more than I expected, just because the Rams have so much future value in this contest. They're playing on both holidays and arguably two of the better holiday spots. So I was even surprised to see the 49. And of course, as someone who's in the contest, you kind of like seeing that. There's a few people knocked out already.
1: Yeah, absolutely. And then, so let's go ahead and we'll get to the top selections and we'll try to break this down for you guys. Again, the contest is a little bit unique. There are 18 weeks in an NFL season, but there are 20 weeks in Circa Survivor. So Thanksgiving week counts as his own week, as does the Christmas week. So yes, you're kind of starting to learn along with us here. You have to at least save a team for each one of those weeks, or you're just going to get eliminated by default because you don't have a team that you can play that week. So there is some strategy earlier on in the season as well as to kind of what path you want to take as far as the holiday weeks, because you're assuming with this contest and with 25,000 entrants, We're getting to the holiday week, so yeah. You at least need to be thinking about what that might look like.
5: Yeah. A little different story in Grandissimo, perhaps, yeah, but absolutely, yeah.
1: So here we are, Jags, your number one pick. And if you were looking at the projection systems out there, I know you do as well, a lot of people thinking that it was going to be the Chargers. But as this got a little bit closer and you saw this point spread tick towards the Jags and it became a more popular choice in the betting markets, you did start to think that maybe this was going to be closer than we thought, and it ends up being 2.5% more, well, about 2.2% more on the Jags than the Chargers. That is 8,127 entries and 7,585 entries, respectively, but 62.8% of the pool will be on those two teams on Sunday.
5: You know, I've had a couple minutes to process this, and Matt, I wonder if people were looking at that Raiders injury for Bowers, mm-hmm. if he's out week two. Now the Chargers become a little more attractive yes. week two against the Raiders. Yes. So if I was on the fence, do I go Jaguars? Do I go Chargers? I wonder if some people jumped over from Chargers to Jaguars because of that Raiders news.
1: Yeah, you start to look in kind of the path for some of these teams, and definitely they were at least in consideration anyway. And then now the Bowers thing, it's an offense that we don't expect to be very good as it is anyway. The only guy that you really think is a threat is Bowers, and it looks like he's probably not going to play there in week number two. And that could definitely be what ended up swinging this thing over there in Survivor. And then the Steelers come in as your third most popular pick. That is 1,771 entries, and that is 7.1% of the pool. And if you were with us when we were talking about Million, it was the very weird situation that you don't get very often is a quarterback that you think is going to play in week one and ends up not playing in week number one. And that's kind of, I think the Steelers would have got a little bit of love as it was anyway, and instead they became super, super popular.
5: Yeah, to be honest, I kind of like the Steelers better more before the injury because mm-hmm. you figure there's not going to be as many people on them. I felt like I'm being sneaky. I'm getting some good value on the Steelers. And then all of a sudden the secret's out. I felt like that line move was a little bit of an overreaction, in my opinion. But that Steelers number is pretty hefty, and there's a lot of people trusting a very, very old quarterback in Aaron Rodgers tomorrow.
1: Guys, Omaha Steaks isn't just steak. 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Don't go anywhere. When we come back, we'll get into a couple of these other teams here in Survivor. Where did we land in Survivor? And then, of course, shift over to Grandissimo. What was the number one popular team? And where did you and I end up in Grandissimo as well? It's a contest show here on VSiN.
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1: It is a contest show here on Beast. 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Again, Matt Brown, Tony Farmer in here, just going through Circa Survivor. Guys, we get to over $25 million for the prize pool. It is a $1,000 buy-in. Gets to $25 million in which you have to physically show up at least once in Las Vegas to kind of let you know how crazy this is to see this number here in this contest. And Jags, your number one pick, Tony. Chargers, number two pick, Steelers. Then we get to the Lions, and that is pretty interesting to me as well. Raiders come in, despite the fact that they don't have Brock Bowers, as your fifth overall pick, and those are the only ones that got at least 1,000 selections.
5: Yeah, the Lions number stood out to me, too. They've got a lot of future value.
1: Yes.
5: You got Jets, Carolina, and Arizona in weeks 3 through 5. That gives you some flexibility if you still have the Lions at that point. You got the Dolphins in week 9, and then Tennessee and the Giants a little bit later, weeks 14 and 16. So a lot of people taking the pass on that future value for Detroit and firing away here with them against the Saints team. That are they kind of the darling team of the NFL? You hear a lot of people that like this Saints team a
1: lot,
5: Matt.
1: There are. It is kind of one of those where I do question whether they're trying to put lipstick on a pig, because that division as a whole just sucks so bad.
5: Fair.
1: That they're like just wanting to find someone to like in that division, because someone's got to win the division. So it's like, oh, why not this team? But yes, I mean, that is certainly one of the teams that you're hearing a lot of buzz about. And then 1,308 brave souls went ahead and rode with the Raiders anyway. And I'll admit, I was tossing it around at least. I've got 10 in the regular contest as well. Didn't end up on them, but it was one that I was considering. But without Bowers, and again, now I start to look and I go, how do they get first downs? You know, I mean, who do they throw to? Like, what is going on here? I ended up getting off of them, and now I understand it's probably the only time I'll ever be able to use them, which is why I get this pick, because It's kind of like you do it this week, or they're one of the 12 teams that you don't play.
5: Yeah, you look at that depth chart for the Raiders and you start looking at that wide receiver room and you say, how are they going to get this done? It sounds like a bunch of guys that you went to high school with. Yeah. It doesn't sound like a bunch of NFL players. And so a lot of people are trusting the Raiders in this spot. But like you alluded to, if you can get by with the Raiders in week one, you're feeling pretty good about yourself. You probably have the best entry after week one if you get by with the Raiders. Yeah, absolutely. Yeah.
1: Fresh slate for you there on that one. 784 on the Eagles, 351 on Cincinnati, 213 on the Titans, 174 on the Seahawks, 128 on the Bears, 111 on the Ravens. And then we get into double digits after that. How did you divide up your entries for Survivor?
5: Definitely got a little bit on the Jaguars. Yeah. Definitely got a little bit on the Chargers. I really like the Vikings. Mm-hmm. And I was nice driving in here hearing you talk about how much you like the Vikings.
1: Yes,
5: got
1: I
5: a little
1: do.
5: Confirmation
1: I
5: bias
1: do.
5: There. Thanks for that, Matt.
1: I do.
5: But I really do like the Vikings, so I sprinkled a little bit on Minnesota as well. I think that Green Bay Packers offensive line is going to haunt them a bit this season. Mm-hmm. The Packers used to have a good offensive line. They don't anymore. We've seen Jordan Love under pressure can struggle a bit. He's kind of a different quarterback, and I think we're going to see that. And the last thing I'll say on that game, Kyler Murray is a great week one quarterback. Say what you want about him late in the season after he's dinged up. There's the joke about, you know, when Call of Duty comes out, but he has a really good track record in week one, and I like the Vikings here in this spot.
1: Yeah, I ended up dividing mine up Jags, Chargers, and Steelers, so I guess kind of chalky there for the top three selections. But the main thing for me was looking at the Jags and the Steelers, and there are maybe a spot or two where you could make the click, but it's never one that you're going to love making the click, right? And that's why I just looked at it in week one and I go, okay, the Steelers were presented an opportunity where at least I feel good about making the click, where I'm never going to feel good about making the click again the rest of the season. And then kind of the same way with the Jags, despite the fact that I really do like the Jags, you look at that schedule and it's like,
5: yeah,
1: you know, I mean, yeah, you get the Titans, and I get all of that, but I mean, it's just one of those, like, that's way out in 12, so that's making it through Thanksgiving, so I mean, you're really kind of over-planning then at that point, and so for me, it was like, okay, well, I'll knock a few out here, and you know, if I go down, I go down, but I at least felt good with the clicks there, as to where if I lost down the line with either one of those two teams, I feel like I would be making a hate click.
5: Yeah, I mean, to your point, the three best spots for Jacksonville weeks 10 through 12, Tennessee, the Giants in Tennessee. Yeah. I like to fade bad coaches. I'm not going to feel great hitting that button and going up against John Harbaugh in Circa Survivor or even Robert Saleh. Mm-hmm. I know he hasn't been a great head coach, but I have a lot of respect for him as well. And so even those three matchups for Jacksonville, I could get comfortable with, but I wouldn't necessarily love taking them.
1: So over in Grandissimo, we end up with 77 entries. This was a contest that was guaranteed $4 million. So that's 40. I'll help you with the math right there. It's 40 entries. So we get over that 77, which is 8 more than we got last year in 69. And an interesting kind of caveat to all of this. I ended up in a group. Tony is in a group as well. So we are 2 of the 77 entries in this one. My group did end up kind of staying super chalky here, going with the Chargers. That is your number one selection at 28. Jags come in second at 24. Lions at 10. Steelers at 9. Eagles at 4. The Seahawks already home, and what a sweat that was for whoever decided to take them early on. And then Cincinnati with 1 on them as well. So you can kind of see the difference here. Obviously, fewer entries and fewer teams, more consolidated here. Only 7 teams picked here in week number 1.
5: And that Seahawks guy just needs, what is it, a 6-game parlay right now at this point.
1: Right.
5: And he scoops the whole thing. He or she scoops the whole thing. They got to be feeling pretty good.
1: Yeah, you're the only one. You could actually scoop this thing. So Chargers at 28, Jags at 24. So a little bit of a flip-flop in the two contests. So, you know, still the 1-2s right there, very, very close to each other. But then we see the Lions with a big, much bigger contingent on the Lions over in Grandissimo than we get from a percentage perspective, at least over in Survivor, which is kind of interesting, at least because, as you mentioned, the Lions to me are one of those teams where I do feel like I'm going to feel pretty good about clicking them a few different times this year.
5: Yeah, absolutely. The Lions for sure. And then how about the Steelers at 16.1% in the main and then go down to 11.7 actually underneath the Lions in Grandissimo. So that's fascinating. Interesting why it all kind of played out that way. But I'm one of the 4 on the Eagles, Matt.
1: Oh, on the Eagles. Okay.
5: And I'm feeling...
1: I have a real life bet on the Eagles. So I, so we're good there. I have a real life bet on the Eagles.
5: I like it. And I like the way this panned out. This is kind of what you're hoping for when you take a pick like that, the Eagles here in Grandissimo for sure. So,
1: yeah, I mean, this is an Eagles team I have to win the division. I have a straight bet on them this week against this Commanders team, and certainly one of the teams I think is maybe weirdly getting slept on just because A.J. Brown left town. But, I mean, there's a world that exists where that's addition by subtraction. I mean, the guy obviously didn't want to be there anymore. Seems like his attitude was affecting everything that was going on, and I truly believe Devontae Smith if you watch college, if you watch him at Alabama, he was an alpha one in college. Why can't he be that in the NFL? And I don't think that this team is like going to really miss a beat. But, you know, again, I could be proven wrong.
5: I'm with you. When you look at the top few teams on this list here, Chargers, Jags, Lions, Steelers, Eagles, I'd argue the Eagles have the best offensive line out of the group. Chargers are going to be missing their center. They're going to have a rookie center. Jaguars' offensive line, not very good. Lions historically have had a good offensive line. They really don't this year. And I feel like in week one, offensive lines are a little more important because sometimes that passing game isn't clicking. We saw in these early games a lot of crucial dropped passes. Mm-hmm. Sometimes receivers run the wrong routes. So I feel a little more comfortable taking a team like the Eagles that I know if stuff like that happens and the passing game isn't clicking, they can rely on Saquon Barkley and that offensive line to hopefully, you know, push people around a little bit.
1: We follow this so incredibly closely, and so we know what it takes to get this done. We know what it takes to get to the end in these contests. And then, Tony, you start to look and they do the NFL schedule release. And, you know, it's like you look and you go, okay, it's hard enough to get through the holiday weeks in the first place. And then the NFL just does us dirty. And, like, these games are all bangers. I mean, like, there is, unreal. Like, no, there is no surefire, like, oh, okay, well, I'm going to save that team because of that. It's like, no, they're all just bangers, which is great for a viewer, horrible for a Survivor player.
5: Yeah, and then on top of that, you've got six teams who play on both of those very difficult slates, Matt. So I was joking around that, you know, when I was at Ultimate Contest Weekend and talking to everybody, everybody's jovial and excited about the contest and can't wait and talk about week one. And then you bring up the holidays and everybody gets a straight look on their face. There's no more smiling because there's panic setting in already because we all know how crucial of a role those holidays play in this contest.
1: We look at the main contest in Survivor. There were 31 teams that were selected, so we will lose some people. We already lost some people. We will lose some people. 31 teams, yes, so they can't all advance, so we'll lose some people over there. We'll see what ends up happening over here in Grandissimo. You have a 9.5-point favorite in the Chargers, an 8.5-point favorite in the Jags, a touchdown favorite in the Lions. The Steelers are now out to about 6 points. The Eagles are out to about 5.5 as well, so big-time decent favorites here, one already in the clubhouse with the Seahawks and then one there on Cincinnati. The shortest of all of the teams that were selected this week.
5: Yeah, all I can think about, Matt, is tomorrow. We've been, we start talking about this when the schedule comes out in April, and you start obsessing about Circus Survivor already, and we are now hours away, and these games, of course, most of them are going to happen at the same time, and I just can't wait. The Circus Survivor implications make watching Sunday so much fun.
1: Guys, we will be in here each and every week breaking this down. Again, we get over $25 million in the prize pool in Circus Survivor, up to 7.7 over in Grandissimo, and everything gets going tomorrow. We'll all be here. We'll all be rooting it on. Hopefully you will as well. All of the commentary here on VSiN and VSiN.com as well. For Tony, I'm Matt. Good luck on all your picks.
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20: In college football Saturday night, number one ranked Ohio State led at Texas 23-3 at the end of three quarters, but with three touchdowns in the fourth. Fourth ranked Texas beat the Buckeyes 24-23. Oklahoma State had lost 21 straight against FBS opponents, but it upset number six Oregon 39-31. Michigan at home defeated number 11 Oklahoma 17-10. Washington 16-14 over Utah State, and Iowa beat Iowa State 16-13 on a field goal in the final seconds. To baseball, the Mets hit six home runs and won 12-2 at the Yankees. The Padres won their six straight games, 7-6 at San Francisco. Miami snapped the Dodgers' eight-game winning streak 4-3. Atlanta pounded Philadelphia 12-2. Elena Rybakina took the U.S. Open final, and U.S. women's basketball won its World Cup semifinal against Spain.
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28: high temperatures reach up to 68 today under partly cloudy skies, northwesterly winds, 8 to 15 miles per hour. Lows dip down to about 42 tonight, clear skies. I'm meteorologist Paul Frombly with your weatherology forecast on 95.3 and 99.1 The Score. 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
29: 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Ah, the sweet sounds of summer, the warmer weather, the sizzle of brats on the grill, and the swift crack of a bat.
30: Friedel back at the track, at the wall, Jolly goes deep!
29: Yeah, Brewers baseball is back, baby. Talking all things crew all season long on The Score.
1: Friday. Welcome to another edition of Prop Points here on VSiN. I'm John Hansen of FantasyPoints.com, the program, per usual, produced by Mr. Michael Cohen, and another big program forthcoming. Plenty of betting leans and TD props, which we'll get to in about 15 minutes for NFL Sunday. Then we'll step aside from the football talk to talk with Josh Chevalier of Fantasy Points College Football. My man was 4-1 last week, so he's got a bunch more props for college football action, mostly tomorrow in segment number three at the bottom of the hour. And then we'll end the program with my top props for NFL Sunday. I do have eight of them that I'm officially going in on. And we better have a good week because we're already behind as we review last night's activities. And it's been a tough start. There's no way around it. We've got a ton of mitigating circumstances with these two standalone games, which, of course, it's a standalone game, so I feel compelled to pop out some props, like the opener, the starting quarterback for Seattle goes down. That kind of threw a monkey wrench into the plan. And, of course, A.J. Brown going down. Seattle's defense absolutely lights out. Last night, of course, you've got the travel issue, which was very apparent, obviously, for the Los Angeles Rams, and that kind of ruined everything, quite frankly. We went 1-1 on the leans, but not so good on the prop. I mean, we barely won that McCaffrey prop. I mean, you got to be kidding me. And what happened, we got the five grabs, but if you watch the game, he dropped an easy one early. There's six, and then he had a literal catch that was ruled a non-catch, and they didn't check it out. That was seven. That was our Thursday night special. It was the Thursday night special. Yeah, 262. I took a shot with George Kittle. They got me. What can I say? Now, he was out there a lot. He looked good early. Jake Tonjes actually even got hurt. Perhaps if the Rams had put up a fight, George would have gotten it done. But my man was out there blocking.
3: unfortunately. And Devontae Adams, I'm shocked that I even went with this one, quite frankly, because, well, I understand why, because it's been really quiet. I'm like, okay, he's healthy. You know, Puka's had a very colorful offseason, so I thought it would be a higher scoring affair. It was not. So, not great. But the good news is, finally, we do have a full slate of games where we can really, really, truly cherry pick all the good plays, and that's exactly what I've done. I do have a couple of unders involved here. And speaking of unders, unfortunately, as the Niners get it done 27-7, I mean, if you, once again, hate to say it, if you bet all unders, you win, basically. Brock Purdy didn't get to his yards. He did get tutties. Obviously, Stafford didn't get to anything. Blake Corum, I believe, did. He looked good, by the way, really good, 54. Kyren didn't get there. Kyren did in the passing game, but Puka didn't get there. Catches, yards, those were all unders. But over here for the Niners, well, let's talk about Dazon Stribling. It does look like he avoided an Achilles. We'll get to that, a serious one. Mike Evans looked really good. I mean, I certainly expect that. Though 49, I'm not sure if he hit his total. He did score. He did look good. Of course, Debo,

under for a guy who gets 10 carries, and he gets it big time. But I do think that Kyle Shanahan talked about the plan for this backfield, and boy, I didn't know if it would get going in week one, but it sure as heck did with my guy, Kalen Black. He was my top sleeper running back on the board this year. I had him on my target list, been giving this kid a lot of love, and man, he was the number two rated running back for the Niners in the draft out of Indiana. He came out there getting early, meaningful carries, but what that did, presumably by the old eyeball test, is it kept McCaffrey under wraps a little bit. You're putting a lot of trust in Kalen Black. I'm sure he missed some holes, but you know, he is a rookie and he overall showed very well, 4.6 yards per carry. So I think this is going to be the plan going forward, because again, it worked right at the half. They start giving him McCaffrey some carries, and he was like a shot out of a cannon there, because he only had, you know, 8-7 carries in the first half, if that, maybe even 6. So get used to Kalen Black being a factor and probably limiting McCaffrey's upside, but over the long haul, it will probably work well. I think it goes without saying that Kalen Black is a top waiver wire guy. I actually drafted him in a bunch of leagues. We talked about that high stakes draft I did for the FFPC. I think it was over the Labor Day weekend, maybe. We talked about that draft early this week. I did, in fact, draft Kalen Black. So more for stash and hope guy, obviously, but pretty clear that if Christian McCaffrey does miss time, Kalen Black is a starter. At worst, third running back in fantasy. Let's take a look at some news and storylines coming out of the National Football League. And the Patriots have placed Juan Arthur Brown on IR. He will be out for a minimum of 4 games. I think they got the Raiders in a month, so I guess he'll miss that too. Yeah, but we got Pittsburgh at Jacksonville and at Buffalo. That's a little bit of a scary schedule for New England, and they're Just like that, they're back to being pretty darn thin at receiver these next 4 weeks, or thinner than they were last year. Because last year they had a guy named Kayshon Booty, who they obviously traded away to Houston. ESPN's Josh Weinfuss reports that the expectation is that Jeremiah Love will play Sunday against the Chargers. I am certainly preparing, and I have been, for a lot of Tyler Allgeier. He's pretty rock solid, certainly not the greatest matchup. I do expect L.A. to be up in that game. The Cowboys signed Ryan Flournoy. Pretty big deal here for a dude in his position, Ryan Flournoy. Most people haven't heard of him, but he's pretty good, pretty good vertical threat. They love him as their 3. 1-year deal worth $6 million. And speaking of Dazon Stribling, as I noted earlier, per Shanahan, the Achilles was intact after week one's victory. And also Jake Tonjes, per Shanahan, suffered an MCL injury against the Rams. Quick look at some other notable injuries through the Thursday practice. Roma Dunze has still been limited. I am in on a Bears receiver, so stay tuned for that. Jonathan Brooks, he's still limited. Some soreness. Certainly bodes pretty well for Chuba Hubbard. The Bills and Texans, not much going on here, but Ty Johnson's out of practice. I'm not even exactly sure why, but if he ends up being ruled out or inactive, I mean, that would certainly help James Cook's ability to catch the ball and produce in the passing attack. You got Saints, Lions, Alvin Kamara's still limited. Obviously, it's going to be Travis Achan, I guess we get that right. Christian Izian, more on him, believe it or not, later, but he is their slot corner. He has been limited, expecting fireworks in that game. Saints, Lions in Detroit, Browns, Jags, Malik Collins, keep an eye on that. I do like the Jaguar running game. We'll talk about that a little bit later. Jacoby Myers, Malik Collins at D tackle there for the Browns. Jacoby Myers has been limited in practice this week, so we'll check on that. Bucks, Bengals, Emeka Ebuka full practice. That's good. But Jalen McMillan, I like Jalen McMillan, but he's been limited, so I'm going to hold off on using the prop. Sean Tucker, limited as well. Reuben Bain, a full practice. For the Bengals, DJ Turner has been limited, so we'll keep an eye on that when the final injury report. He has a shutdown corner there for the Cincinnati Bengals. Falcons, Steelers, Michael Penix full practice, but Tua Tagovailoa still the starter, we think. He's been limited. That's scary. Jets, Titans looks good for
Breece Hall fully practicing.

0: Not much going on for the Titans. Ravens, Colts, Zay Flowers, a full practice. Alec Pierce, though, is limited. I'd be careful there. We mentioned Jeremiah Love, limited. Josh Sweat, still limited. Keaton Mitchell, limited. I do like him here in Hampton in this game. Commanders, Eagles, Ja'Cory Kroski-Merritt is still limited, which could bode well for Rashad White's role, and Daron Payne, limited. That could help a Saquon Barkley. Grenard for the Eagles has been limited. Dolphins, Raiders, obviously Brock Bowers, but Ashton Jeanty, a full practice. Packers, Vikings, Hargrave and Wyatt, a couple of D tackles that could bow limited for the Packers. That could help the Vikings. And Vikings are very healthy going into this one. Cowboys, Giants, Malik Nabers, full practice. Andrew Thomas, full practice. Theo Johnson, full practice. And then the Chiefs, Broncos, Mahomes practicing in full to start the week. Rashee Rice as well. Josh Simmons, the tackle, may not play. We'll talk touchdown props and leans on the other side. But first, if you think you're better than the experts, now's your chance to prove it. The Edge Boost Average Joe contest puts you in the same pick 'em game as the Circa Friday Football Invitational, the one the pros plays. 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When we return, I do have some leans and some touchdown props for week one in the National Football League here on Prop Points.
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0: Welcome back to a Friday edition of Prop Points here on VSiN. I'm John Hansen. A little bit of an ugly start in the National Football League, so we do need to make up some ground here on Sunday, but I was just telling our producer, Michael Cohen, off the air that, you know, I have never been more calculated with everything I look at, so I do feel good about all the recos that we're going to be popping out here going forward now that we don't have to focus and only have one game to choose from. Now, during the season, I tend to like those standalone games because, you know, you really focus in on them when it's just one game. But early in the season, it's just brutal because of a lot of things, but mainly because these teams and players aren't really playing in the preseason anymore. But neither here nor there, let me pop out like I've been explaining this year. I'm going to be putting out fewer official picks because it's just ridiculous how many I put out last year. But I will be putting out about the same number of recommendations for those who are interested, and we're just simply calling them leans. I've got four leans for week one. I wish I had the courage to put this one on my main list, but I am going on record that Emeka Egbuka will go under. We're taking it under here, 54.5. Now, DJ Turner is limited, so not so sure about that, but it's 54.5 at -115 on BetMGM. I mean, it's week one. I'm sure DJ Turner, if he was in danger of missing the game, we'd hear more about it. So it could be absolutely nothing, quite frankly. But the situation here for Egbuka does not bode well. And by the way, I'm going to be making an official play that's kind of corresponds to this Egbuka fade, if you will. Egbuka under 54.5. Bengals allowed the seventh fewest receptions per game and the sixth fewest receiving yards per game to outside receivers last year. And a lot of that was Mr. DJ Turner, who we are projecting shadow coverage on Egbuka. Turner gave up just 0.20 fantasy points per route run. That was the seventh fewest of any outside corner. Egbuka is practicing in full, but we do No, he's been dealing with that turf toe. It's also a negative schematic matchup for him and his quarterback, struggling lately, or at least last year, in terms of cover three, which they run 34% of the time, and cover one. So all total, that's 55% of the time. Emeka Egbuka is only at 1.58 yards per route run on 270 routes against those coverages. So I did lose an Egbuka over last year, and it was a lock to win until he cut loose on a fluky play. I think it was against the Eagles. It was a ball that went through two players' hands. I believe one of them was Cooper DeJean, or may have been Reed Blankenship, and then he kind of caught it and took off. And I'm like, oh, there's a loss. Unless we get one play like that, a big kind of fluky play, I think we're going to be good with this one here. Next up, I am a Rashad White apologist, always have, always will be, from day one. Never said he was a stud, by the way, but I did opine that he had some of the best hands I've ever seen for a running back. So we're going to put that to the test a little bit here. And part of this is, look, it's a very low total. I understand Laramie Tunsil's out. The offensive line is shaky. It is certainly a tough matchup, but White is very good in pass pro. So he's going to be out there a lot. And I do think Philly is going to crush them. I think Barkley is going to run all over them. So we are actually projecting 18, which doesn't sound like a lot, but that's a 24% boost to this total. And like I said, he should be out there on third down and all that. So all we need is a couple of screens, a dump off or two. And we'll take it in garbage time, by the way. That's kind of what I'm thinking. It might be a quiet game for Rashad. He might get some early down carries with Corey Cross-Kemarrett hurt, but I'm thinking at the end of the game against a disinterested Eagles team that already has it in the bag, let's give Rashad a couple of dump offs there in garbage time. Next up, Parker Washington. Almost went official on this, but we are officially leaning toward this as a play, and we are going to keep track of the leans, by the way. Over 53.5 receiving yards at minus 113 on DK. I mean, if he can pick up where he left off last year, we're good. I mean, he was absolutely balling last year. Jacoby Myers is a little bit banged up here. New Browns DC Mike Ruttenberg was their defensive pass game coordinator last year. He's still around. They rank second in the NFL in cover four usage. Parker Washington sees an 83% boost to his yards per route run against cover four over his last 10 regular season games. And a whopping, this is a huge number, 4.43 yards per route run. That is massive. He should also mostly avoid their solid outside corners in Denzel Ward and Tyson Campbell. Next up, here's my, I guess you could say it's a weird one, but it's, I think, sneaky. Khalif Raymond over 16.5 receiving yards at minus 115 on DK. I felt very strongly about this. I almost put it in the official plays, but I'm like, you know, it's week one. Let's not try not to be a hero, but I do like this quite a bit. Khalif Raymond played for Ben Johnson for multiple years, obviously, in Detroit. That's why he's there. And I spoke with Brad Biggs, a longtime beat writer of the Chicago Tribune this summer, and he said, hey, Khalif Raymond's all over the place in practice. He's going to be their slot receiver. Carolina gave up the seventh most yards to the slot last year, while they gave up the 10th fewest on the outside. So Raymond will avoid their outstanding corners, Mike Jackson and J.C. Horn. And it is also a tougher schematic and individual matchup for Rome Odunze, who's also banged up. All righty, real quick, I've got some touchdown props. And by the way, spoiler alert, a lot of these guys are going to be mentioned in the final segment. Let's just say that. But we'll start with Malik Willis, anytime tutty at plus 330. We are projecting a whopping 49.5 rushing yards for Malik Willis. Very quietly, he was the best fantasy quarterback in the NFL last year on a per dropback basis. Of course, only 47 dropbacks, but he averaged 1.1 fantasy points per dropback. All of it, not all of it, but most of it obviously due to his running. That was double what Josh Allen did last year, which is pretty crazy. Next up, try the valet. My guy, Devon Valet at plus 400. Deep sleeper this summer, and I don't think he could have asked for a better matchup in this one. He should see a good amount of Christian Izian in the slot. He's only 5'9", and Valet is 6'4". So we're looking at a distinct size advantage. I don't know if he'll be on him in the end zone, but he's certainly a very inviting end zone target. I remember we hit a Thursday night special a couple of years ago when he was with Denver. We're like, try the valet, and he scored, and it was a big one here. Detroit's a 7-point home favorite. We got a high total of 50 expected. I see the Saints throwing it a ton, so I do like me some valet. The upside in this one is real. Next up, a little bit of a shot in the dark here, but I think the Jaguars as 8.5-point home favorites are going to do well on the ground with Bashil Tutin and Chris Rodriguez. Tutin averaged 0.63 fantasy points per snap while leading. That was the 10th most. And he's going to get the ball, but Rodriguez ranks since entering the NFL among 67 qualifying running backs. He ranks first in yards after contact per attempt. So if you're not giving him the ball in a closer role, I don't know what we're doing, but we could also, we could certainly see him be the preferred option for Liam Cohen on top of the goal. If it's first and goal at the two, Cohen loves Rodriguez. He had him at Kentucky. And then last but not least, Cade Otton, the fantasy Ottoman, anytime touchdown at plus 360. Last year, the Bengals gave up the most targets, yards, receptions, and touchdowns to tight ends, along with the highest market share in the NFL for the position at 31%. So I feel good about that. Feel really good about our guy Josh Chevalier of Fantasy Points College Football. My man was 4-1 last week, so get ready for some great picks for week two. But first, the wait is finally over. College football and the NFL are officially underway. 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Josh Chevalier, college football propage, coming at us next here on this Friday edition of Prop Points.
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0: Welcome back to this Friday edition of Prop Points here on VSiN. Before we go to the progressive guest line, breaking news in the NFL. Friend of this program, Mr. Adam Schefter, reporting that Tua Tagovailoa has been ruled out, so it will be Cooper Rush getting the start for the Falcons, who just signed on July 26th. So could be worse. I've seen worse, but that's not a huge window. Well, we have a big window to win cash on college football props every Friday. We're up to it right now. Josh Chevalier, college football analyst over at Fantasy Points on the X Machine at CFF. Guys, Josh, welcome back to the program. First question, are you more happy about going 4-1 last week, or more sad that you missed 5-0 by one damn yard? How are you?
1: Oh, man. You know, it never feels good to miss anything by half a yard, but, you know, this is how props go, right? Sometimes when the lines are close and the edges are tight, you know, you're going to miss occasionally. So I'm looking forward to this week, getting back on it. We'll take an 80% hit rate any day of the week.
0: No doubt. Well, let's get into it, because right out of the gate here, you got a big one here. Big game. Number one Ohio State against number four Texas. We're just talking. I watched that Texas game for about 2-3 quarters. I thought Arch Manning looked amazing. But Julian Sain and Jeremiah Smith were doing their thing last week. He caught 8 of 9 targets for 151 and 2 TDs. I saw that one on the right side. He's flying, going like 30 miles an hour. You like Jeremiah Smith over 81.5 receiving yards. And you did, in fact, tell me that this is your third try on an over for this stud. You're 0-2, so that means you're due.
1: Exactly. I mean, Texas has shut this kid down. In the playoffs 2 years ago, he caught like one pass for like 6 yards. And then last year, they had 6 catches for 43 yards. They've had his number. It is a different offensive coordinator. So I think, you know, Jeremiah Smith, third time's a charm. I think he can get this one. Look, this kid's unbelievable. And he's trying to compete with Malachi Toney right now for the best receiver in college football. Last week, Malachi Toney went for 233 yards. Jeremiah Smith saw that. He said, I don't care if it's Ball State, I'm going off. 8 catches, 151 yards. And last night, Toney went off again. 4 catches for 96 yards in like a quarter of play against Florida A&M. But I think Jeremiah is watching his buddy from South Florida and going like, I'm going to beat him each and every week. And I think he's going to come out and show that he is no doubt the front runner for the Biletnikoff this year. And so I think 81.5 is way too short. We have him at 95.5 receiving yards at Fantasy Points, and I think he's going to hit that.
0: And by the way, today's props are directly on Underdog for those who have access to that. Let's go to number two, Wake Forest at Purdue tomorrow, noon Eastern kickoff. You like the quarterback here for Wake, Gio Lopez, over 234.5 passing yards. Last week, my man was 21 of 32 for 350. So what are you seeing here with Gio?
1: Man, this is really a matchup play. I mean, I like Gio a lot. I think he's got three wide receivers there at Wake Forest that are incredible, led by Carlos Hernandez. And the kid had, I think, 6 or 7 catches for 150 yards and 1/2 a play last week. And look, Wake Forest is the number two offense last year, passing offense and explosiveness at last week. And Purdue was second to last in passing explosiveness defense. So they're giving up a ton through the air, Purdue. I mean, they played Indiana State and gave up 3 40-plus-yard receptions. If they're going to be that leaky on the back end, then Gio Lopez is going to have a field day. We have him projected at 249.9 passing yards. This prop is at 234. It may even creep up a little bit more, but I think as long as it doesn't hit 240, I'm gonna take the over on this. I could see this game, you know, having some score into it, and Gio Lopez being the beneficiary of that.
0: Josh Chevalier, Fantasy Points College Football, on the line with us, and he's on the X machine here at CFF Guys, and also the college football product over there at fantasypoints.com. You can use a promo code to get 10% off CFB26. Next up here on your list, you know, when I think of Old Dominion football for the rest of my life, I'm going to be thinking about Taylor Heinicke and his girlfriend or wife and how she looked up at Taylor Heinicke. I'm like, that's beautiful right there, but that's neither here nor there. Old Dominion at Virginia Tech. You got Ethan Grunkmeyer of Va Tech under 239.5. He threw for 224 last week. What are you seeing here with baby Grunk?
1: Man, Taylor Heinicke, he's a CFF darling back in the day. He's the ODU passing record holder, so we love him. Look, Grunk, man, I mean, look, this prop, I just think it's too high. This is a guy that even at 239.5 passing yards, he's only gone over this once in his career, and it was against Clemson in a bowl game last year. They are almost 20-point favorites against ODU this week, and their running game was absolutely awesome in week one. And I expect them to continue to grind the ball with Marcellus Hawkins, with Jeff Overton, who is his dad. We played against him in a high school state championship game. So Jeff Overton is bringing back old memories for me. But Jeff, anyways, get Grockenmeyer. Like, I just don't think he's going to have enough volume in this game to hit 239.5 passing yards. And the fact that he hasn't done it, he's more of a game manager than really a guy that's going to, you know, crush you through the air. So, and ODU was tough against the pass last year. So if Virginia Tech's going to have success, which we expect them to, a 3-touchdown favorite almost, then they'll do it through on the ground and not through the air. So I'm going under. My first under of the year, by the way.
0: Okay. Well, in the NFL, I wish I took everything under last night, by the way. Next up, Mississippi State at Minnesota tomorrow at 3:30 p.m. Eastern. Javon Tracy of Minnesota, over 42.5 receiving yards. Last week caught 5 of 7 targets for 98 and a tutty. So what do you see there?
1: Yeah, I mean, again, this is a guy, you just said it. I mean, he was the leading receiver last week. He moved into the slot this year from outside and took over for the former receiving leader on that team, Lameek Brockington. And so, look, I'm expecting him to be really good both this week and for this year. And Mississippi State's coming in there. They just put up a ton of points in week one. They have a great quarterback in Mario Taylor. So I think they're going to have to throw the ball. Minnesota will have to keep up here. I'm expecting this game to shoot over in the total and leaving, you know, Javon Tracy with a bunch of opportunities to go over what's relatively a small line. He's been steamed up even since we first looked at this by 3 to 6 yards. So, you know, Javon Tracy is going to go over this number of 42.5.
0: I'm a big, there's a term for this that I just tried to Google, but I can't pull it in, but I'm a big first name person. I feel like sometimes it's like manifest destiny when you name a kid a badass name. Like, well, hasn't really worked out for Tank Bigsby. But, you know, for example, like, I know it's not his real name, but Debo has been called Debo since he was literally a child in the crib. That's what Debo Samuel himself told me. He used to bully other babies. And anyway, yep. Legend Glasker of BYU, over 36.5, 3 catches for 65 yards, I guess, was that last week? But it looks like you're thinking he's a star. Better be good if your name's Legend. What do you got there?
1: Hey, and he's on a team with some guys that have incredible names, like Bear Bachmeier, and then there's Tiger Bachmeier on that team. And then they got Hank. I don't know what Hank did as the oldest son to get screwed over, but here we are. Look, Legend Glasker looks like a star in the making. BYU had a kid last year named Parker Kingston on the team that they would manufacture touches to there in the slot. Legend's essentially taken over for Parker, and he looked awesome in week one. You talking about 4 touches and 3 touchdowns? That's amazing. He looked like the best player in that receiving core in week one. So, look, this number, I just don't think the market has quite caught up to him because he didn't have a lot of targets week one, but that's because he played a half against Utah Tech because they didn't need them. They will this week against Arizona in order to beat them. And so, look, Legend, I think, is one of the safest calls of this week going over.
0: Great stuff. Josh Chevalier, Fantasy Points College, at CFF Guys on the X Machine. Good luck with all the plays, sir. We really appreciate it. Great job last week. My official picks on the other side. 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
0: Final segment of this Friday edition of Prop Points here on VSIN. Thanks for tuning in. I've already popped out four leans for week one Sunday. Emeka Ogbuka under 54.5. receiving yards, minus 115, bet MGM. Rashad White, over 14.5 receiving yards, minus 117 on DK. Parker Washington, over 53.5 receiving yards, minus 113 on DK. And Khalif Raymond, over 16.5 receiving yards, minus 115 on DK. I know that's a weird name, but I do have a pretty good thought process there. Check out the segment on demand if need be. And I will also be popping out a best bet for week one. And think back to last year, we got off to a red hot start. We were 8-0. I believe the final record was 12-6. Pretty darn good. So that is coming at you in a moment. But right now it is time to reveal for week one my top props.
6: You've heard the analytics. You've heard the stats. Now it's time for what you've really been waiting for. The Guru's top props.
0: We have more analytics and more stats as we pop these out. Welcome back here. Malik Willis, over 37.5 rushing yards, minus 125. Not the greatest, but that number was a little lower by 2 yards. So with my luck, you know, when I lose, I often lose by like 1 or 2 yards. So I'm like, I'll take the yards. But I think it's a moot point because we are projecting 49.5 rushing yards in our award-winning projections over at Fantasy Points, by the way. That is 32% higher than this line. Very simply, Willis has 5 career games with 14 or more pass attempts. Basically, he's played in 5 games. He's rushed for 43 or more yards in 4 of the 5. He was the best quarterback on the field on a fantasy points per dropback basis. So I'm very excited to see how Malik Willis looks. I just have this vibe and this feeling that he is feeling really good about himself in terms of where he's progressed to. And, you know, the game has slowed down for him a little bit. And next up, I'm going to be very angry if this one doesn't hit because I'm all about trying the valet. Devon Valet, 38.5 receiving yards. We're going over at minus 115. The Lions allowed the 6th most receiving yards per game to the slot last year. They won't have inside maven Brian Branch or Kirby Joseph. The Lions have also used man coverage on 38% of opposing dropbacks the final 10 weeks last year, second most in the NFL. Valet sees a 39.9% boost to his targets per route run against the coverage. As I mentioned, he should see a lot of Izian in the slot, who's only 5'9", so a decided height advantage there for Devon Valet, who is kind of like the second. He's like number 2A or B in the passing attack behind Olave and Juwan Johnson. So they're going to need Devon Valet to step up with Jordan Tyson on the shelf. Detroit, 7-point home favorite, high total of 50 expected. Saints run off a lot of plays. Tyler Shuck should be throwing it a ton. Next up, I got $2 here. Chris Godwin, over 41.5 receiving yards. At minus 109, that is over on DK. The Bengals gave up the 10th most receiving yards per game to slot receivers. He will also avoid inside the great DJ Turner. It's not the greatest schematic matchup, but they do use 2 high safeties about 43% of the time, and that's a positive. We're looking at a shootout here. Since he is favored by 4 points with a total of 50.5, I do expect Joe Burrow to crush in this game in the Bengal offense. You got Ogbuka with a brutal matchup. So I am thinking Chris Godwin. It's the time to use him while he's relatively healthy. He ranked as the wide receiver 2. With 19.7 fantasy points per game the first 7 games of way back in 2024. Next up, we're going to go right to Cade Otton, the fantasy Ottoman. It does look like a shootout, like I mentioned. Ibuka does have that brutal matchup, like I mentioned. Jalen McMillan is also a little limited. And again, the Bengals, the greatest tight end matchup in the history of the world last year. They gave up the most targets, receptions, yards, touchdowns to tight ends last year with the highest market share at 31% of the targets going to tight ends up against the Bengals. Next, we have Mr. Michael Pittman. We're going to go over 38.5 receiving yards at minus 114 on FanDuel. I believe our guy Ryan Heath was in on this. I was in on Pittman all year. I called him perhaps the most mispriced player on the board. It's a little confusing because he was on the shelf for the entire month of August, basically. But he is off the injury report. He is not on the injury report. It was a hamstring. Last year's Falcons with the two same outside cornerbacks and defensive play caller, Jeff Ulbrich, they were a perimeter funnel. They allowed the 5th most receiving yards per game to the outside, the 9th fewest to the slot at 13.9. Over their last 10 games, the Falcons led the NFL in cover 4 usage, 32% over that same span. Pittman saw a 24% boost to his targets per route run against cover 4, which, by the way, is a shell that Aaron Rodgers averaged just a 6.3 ADOT. DK could get some, of course, but I think Michael Pittman was brought in there specifically to be the high-volume, short passing game option with DK Metcalf potentially making a few more plays downfield. Good luck with that. But Pittman should be good to go with a lot of targets. Next up, Chris Rodriguez. We're in on the touchdown prop. We're also in on over 35.5 rushing yards at minus 111. I mean, the Jags are 8.5-point home favorites. That has worked out well for Bashal Tuten. So Liam Cohen definitely runs the rock when nursing a lead. Tuten averaged 0.63 fantasy points per snap while leading. That was the 10th best mark among all running backs. The Browns' top 7 run funnel, by the way, by pass rate over expectation allowed. It's under a different coordinator, but they do claim they're going to keep Jim Schwartz's scheme intact. And like I mentioned, since entering the league, of 67 qualifying running backs, Rodriguez was first in yards after contact per attempt, second in success rate, third in EPA per run, fifth in TD rate. By the way, I think I failed to point that out. So you got to think that he's going to get closer carries at the least. He could be worked in there right out of the gate as well with Tuten. So I like that. And we got to get an under in here because unders are hitting like crazy. So let's go under. And I love Devontae Smith, but let's go under 67.5 receiving yards. It's a bigger number for Devontae, who did miss a lot of time this summer. The chemistry may not be there. They are working in a new system. New DC, Commanders DC, Durante Jones has coached under Brian Flores for a number of years. Flores is Vikings second in the usage of two high looks, and Devontae Smith sees a 38% yard per route run against a reduction against the two high looks. That may explain how he only got 42 yards and 52 yards in the two matchups. So I also think Saquon Barkley, by the way, is going to go off. We have one thing left to promote. That is the best bet for the week. But first, we'll remind you up next on VSiN is Jonathan Von Tobel and Money Moves. On today's show, Austin Eckler will join JVT in the Circa studio to give his predictions for week one, followed by Follow the Money with Mitch Moss and Paulie Howard. And then at 7, Matt Humans has plays from all 25 contestants competing for 30 grand of Derek Stevens' own money in the Circa Friday Football Invitational. Plus, VSiN Pro subscribers get every pick emailed after the show, all right here on VSiN, the sports betting network. My best bet, best pick of the week is Colston Loveland, over 51.5 receiving yards at minus 114 on FanDuel. Bears head coach Ben Johnson has consistently crushed cover 3, which Carolina consistently uses. And he does it with the tight end. The tight ends get a fat 31.3% target share. Loveland sees a 29% boost to his targets per route run against cover three. Over the last 10 games, Carolina also gave up the eighth most receiving yards per game to tight ends last season. By the way, the last 10 games of the year, Caleb Williams' YPA saw a 39% increase relative to all other shells against cover three. And you got to love how Ben Johnson basically is looking to break the scoring record. So he's going to keep his foot on the gas for as long as that is viable. So we're loving it. By the way, I also think Luther Burden could do very well in this game. Don't feel good about Rome Odunze, but I do think with Caleb Williams being a fairly inaccurate passer of the football, he's going to be looking for a massive target and a breakout player for sure. He even broke out last year. Colston Loveland, over 51.5 receiving yards. Good luck with all the plays. We'll catch you Monday for another edition of Prop Points right here on VSiN.
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20: In college football Saturday night, number one ranked Ohio State led at Texas 23-3 at the end of three quarters, but with three touchdowns in the fourth, fourth ranked Texas beat the Buckeyes 24-23. Oklahoma State had lost 21 straight against FBS opponents, but it upset number six Oregon 39-31. Michigan at home defeated number 11 Oklahoma 17-10. Washington 16-14 over Utah State, and Iowa beat Iowa State 16-13 on a field goal in the final seconds. To baseball, the Mets hit six home runs and won 12-2 at the Yankees. The Padres won their sixth straight game, 7-6 at San Francisco. Miami snapped the Dodgers' eight-game winning streak 4-3. Atlanta pounded Philadelphia 12-2. Elena Rybakina took the U.S. Open final, and U.S. women's basketball won its World Cup semifinal against Spain.
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1: High temperatures reach up to 68 today. Under partly cloudy skies, northwesterly winds, 8 to 15 miles per hour. Lows dip down to about 42. Tonight, clear skies. I'm meteorologist Paul Frombly with your weatherology forecast on 95.3 and 99.1 The Score. Currently, 53.
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4: Ah, the sweet sounds of summer. The warmer weather. The sizzle of brats on the grill. And the swift crack of a bat.
9: Terang, high, deep drive to center. Friedel back. Friedel turning. Friedel watching. Goodbye, we are tied.
4: Yeah, Brewers baseball is back, baby. Talking all things crew all season long on The Score.
10: He fired that ball. We made it.
21: Yeah. It is the Sunday morning tailgate show. We're live, baby, from Circa. Mitch Moss, Paulie Howard, and we're going to be doing this every single Sunday throughout the entire NFL season. What we have coming up today, we'll keep you abreast of all the line moves that you have on the Sunday slate for week number one. We'll get into player props. We will get into weekly leaders on the program today. Adam Chernoff coming up in 30 minutes, his best bets. We have John Hansen, the fantasy guru, in 90 minutes. Keyshawn Johnson's on the program a little bit later on. And Dr. David Chow, right after the injury reports come out, he'll be on the program a little bit later on today as well. That is at 11:45 a.m. Eastern time today. So we'll get a contest update as well from here at Circa. That is at 10 o'clock Eastern time, 7 o'clock right here on the West Coast. Looking at the odds screen right now for any movement from last night slash this morning. Well, it's pretty similar to where it's been now over recent days and recent weeks. I will say that the biggest number now, and it's up to 6.5 pretty much everywhere, and it's the Pittsburgh Steelers over the Atlanta Falcons today, and the total here is 40.5. And I would actually say at this point, they're so popular in, well, contests because they were 3.5, survivor pools as well. They are very popular here at Circa, which you're going to find out about. My boldest prediction at that point is that rookie quarterback Jack Strand comes in for Atlanta today and never looks back.
22: All right.
21: And it's his job for the entire year.
22: The pride of Minnesota Moorhead.
21: Yeah, and he's the reason why Atlanta, and this would be horrible for me, but he would be the reason why he gets the skilled guys involved, the offense clicks, and they shock the world by beating Pittsburgh. And I do have him in pocket 125-1. That could go one of two ways, right? If he does get into this game, he could look absolutely horrendous, or he could actually look pretty good like he did in the preseason. Because what is going on in the quarterback room now in Atlanta? It's just they're dropping like flies, and then the Cooper Rush story comes out like, yeah, he's hurt now too.
22: Back spasms, yeah. Yep. I'm nervous. I mean, I'm scared with a lot of these games. You have a better chance of getting pregnant than to find someone who bet the Titans, someone who has a Washington ticket, an Atlanta ticket, or a Green Bay ticket. All week you talk to people, no one likes them. And you're Pittsburgh up to 6.5, a Porter unlikely to play. This open two, and this is only the second time since 2014 the Steelers open up at home. That's crazy. But I'd rather, when we laid three a while ago, I'd rather have two in there for my ticket than Cooper Rush, even though he's banged up. So this game is just completely off the rails with what's going on, and it's just nothing but Pittsburgh money, and everyone bet the game like they have tomorrow's newspaper.
21: Exactly right, and that's, boy, oh boy, that's typically a side that you're not going to want to be on in the NFL with how popular they have become for sure. What do you think of this? Our buddy Joe Osborne tweeted this out. He lives even in the Eastern time zone, the Atlantic time zone.
22: Look at this. This is like 40 minutes ago. Took a picture of his TV with the red zone, getting ready for week one, just sitting here waiting. He tweeted. All right, let's go. Yeah.
21: Is it a good red zone day, or is it a better day to be at a sports book?
22: I'd say sports book.
21: Of people don't have access to that.
22: But. Yeah. Well, I think it's the one time you gotta get fired up for a tennis match, too. I mean, that's a big deal as well.
21: It's a huge deal. And I would, a lot of people came to town this weekend from all over the country, again, signing up for contests or VSIN viewers and listeners. And they were saying, hey, look, I've done now week one in the NFL, like 10. Some people did it like more than, this was like their 20th year in a row coming to Las Vegas for week one. And I would say that this is probably what in the top five for best sports weekends of the entire year. I'm not going to say it's better than the Super Bowl weekend or better than March Madness. But behind those two, it's in the conversation. Like, everybody has hope, Paulie, today.
22: Yep.
21: Fans, bettors, these teams, everybody has some hope in the NFL. And this is basically what the league has sold their fan bases for the last, I don't know, 30 years. There was a time when baseball was the biggest sport in this country. A lot of people who are younger would laugh at that comment now, because the NFL is just, it's the biggest thing.

0: First half unders, first quarter unders? Absolutely.
1: Well, look at some of the highest totals on the board that we have today. The Buccaneers and the Bengals, this was sometimes hovering around like, what, 52? Most books are down to 50.5 right now.
0: Right, and the Washington-Philly total opened 47.5. It's down to 44 in most spots.
1: Yeah, movement there.
0: Yes.
1: So you also have the Baltimore-Indy total now at FanDuel. That's at 48.5 the way it looks, and BetMGM here on the screen. You have the Saints-Lions total at 49.5, and then, you know what, circa now touching 50 in that game as well. So if... We know a lot of people who have been made the case now for the Bengals game under. JJ was on. John Jastrzemski was on recently. He made the case for the under on Tampa Bay and Cincinnati. I do have Saints, Lions in pocket over 49.5 around that range. I got to double check today. Now, this is a game that, when we talked about this on Friday, Paulie, on Follow the Money, quarterbacks who do not play in the preseason, this goes back several years, and we've seen this now. Stafford looked terrible in Australia. Drake May was no good. Darnold didn't play in the preseason, got hurt right away. There has been an angle here where, like, the game totals, maybe the team total unders as well, they're just not ready for week one. Neither Shuck nor Goff played in the preseason, but man, I mean, this Detroit defense, especially Jared Goff, and we'll expand on these numbers coming up throughout the entire show, they have been so good specifically at home in his career, averaging a ton of points, and that offense is so good anyway. But the defense for Detroit is so, like, the secondary stinks. And Shuck, I think, is really good.
0: You got guys out, too.
1: Yeah.
0: I agree with the move with this over, and I agree with the move in the total in the Arizona game as well. 45.5 up to 47.5. And our guest coming up in 20 minutes, Adam Chernoff, thinks Detroit's going to cause a lot of problems for people early on with the offense. And Drew taking over as their new OC. And I'm also anxious to see if Gibbs can just dominate this year and his charge called. For dominating fantasy like LT in 2006.
1: If he stays healthy, he will.
0: Yes.
1: Yeah.
0: I think he's right.
1: Yeah. If he stays healthy, Jahmyr Gibbs is, I mean, he's a short shot to win Offensive Player of the Year for a reason. He will be, at minimum, if he stays healthy, he's going to be a finalist. Like, it's a really off year if he's not a finalist for the Offensive Player of the Year, in my opinion.
0: What's your level of concern that some of these games, it's going to feel like 100 degrees?
1: We have plenty of them today, the way it looks. It hasn't been... great in college, I'll tell you that. The fans have to, like, basically leave their seats and go to the concourse area for some relief. The players, you can see, it might have an impact on them as well. So, which games do you have in mind, by the way?
0: Brutal in Cincinnati.
1: Yeah.
0: Brutal in Tennessee.
1: Mm-hmm.
0: And I think it's going to be humid as heck in Carolina. And that also took over money. 45.5 up to 47.5 in that game. It could be high-flying and high-scoring.
1: Yeah, that could be something you want to pay attention to the live betting numbers, I would think, right? As the afternoon sun maybe sets in and how these guys might be out there kind of like looking for some oxygen and might not be easy to get through these conditions.
0: Second time the Bears are a road favorite since 2022. Oh, my God.
1: Well, that tells you how bad it was.
0: That's right.
1: Especially the era before Ben Johnson with Eberflus getting there. And that total is, 47. That was lower than that, and that's a key number, obviously, for betting these totals. But your boldest prediction of the day would be what? I talked about mine already. If Jack Strand comes in and plays quarterback for Atlanta, watch him shock the world and look pretty good. And he makes it work with Bijan and Drake London and Kyle Pitts. I'll give you one.
0: Mitchell goes off for the Jets.
1: Okay. That's the game I was going to go to. It's a very small point spread. I think there's a very good chance this game is not close. And I would lean towards going to the Jets. And boldest prediction in this game would be Jets on alt numbers.
0: Oh, I thought you were going to say Jets interception.
1: Oh, well, that could, they might have a couple
0: absolutely.
1: Of them.
0: But absolutely. You must cut in. Russ, the Bundo said this Friday, he's right.
1: Right.
0: Red zone must cut in. All the networks must cut in if the Jets intercept the pass today.
1: It's going to be major breaking news if they do that.
0: No kidding.
1: But you have, like, who's the better quarterback here? Geno Smith. Don't even look at numbers. Geno Smith or Cam Ward. Who's better? Is it a push? As our buddy Nick Bakay would say, advantage, push.
0: Yeah.
1: You got Saleh in the revenge game here for Tennessee as the new head coach. Jets roster is just simply better than Tennessee's roster. Their defense was terrible last year. Likes the Jets.
0: Keyshawn's high on the Jets.
1: Yeah, I'm thinking like Jets -6.5, -9.5, -13.5 maybe, if you want to get nuts and have some guts in this game. There's an angle here. And Brian Daboll, he might work wonders with Cam Ward. I need to see it to believe.

0: leave it first. And I think Garrett Wilson can go off in this game against a shoddy, you know, secondary and passing defense overall for Tennessee. And maybe that's a game where the Jets, despite Aaron Glenn looking so inept last year at head coach, they're like, they look pretty good. And they have, like, the Jets are, they have talent at most spots on this roster. The Titans, not so much.
1: Big year for Cam Ward. Never didn't show any improvement last year. So it's a big year for him. And they can find out if he's going to be their answer or quarterback.
0: What if they're the worst team in the league and they're picking number one overall?
1: I can't see that.
0: Boy, well, I'm just saying.
1: Like, I think Miami, that Miami roster. Oh, boy. And I know people keep talking about what they have offensively. Arizona's defense. I mean, they lost 14 of their last 15 games. Take a look at what points they allowed last year down the stretch.
0: It's the Sunday Morning Tailgate Show live on VSiN. We're at Circa in downtown Las Vegas. Up next, I'll tell you which coach is responsible for the second highest average amount of points in week one in history. Next.
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11: Have you ever heard of any leagues like just getting rid of tight ends? 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
12: Not getting rid of them, but...
11: just making it into another flex, maybe.
12: Kind of. Like wide receiver / tight end. I've heard that
11: yes.
12: before.
11: Yeah. Or you make the tight end a half-point premium.
12: Then, well, 1.5 point.
13: Well, catch. You could do half.
12: Well, then that really...
11: well, that'll make it worse.
13: 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You're right.
11: Yeah. That'll make it worse for me when I don't score any points from my tight end.
13: That's
11: I mean, this has happened to me numerous times. And you know what? You know who I cut 2 weeks ago?
13: Mark Andrews?
12: Colby Parkinson.
11: No, Pitts.
12: Oh.
11: Who? Notorious CUP. You know Notorious CUP has for a tight end now?
14: What a Pitts. Sick joke.
11: Exactly.
12: Unbelievable.
11: Yes.
13: He has Pitts for his...
11: yeah, Pitts
13: come
11: is
13: on.
11: His tight end.
14: Man, I'm tired of being right.
11: Yes.
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0: Here's your latest a minute ago. The report has just dropped regarding this Atlanta quarterback situation. Cooper Rush had the back spasm Saturday morning, is said to be feeling better this morning and expected to be ready to start the opener against the Steelers per a source. And that doesn't mean he's going to get through the entire game, obviously. And I did notice last night that it would be the first time in the history of the NFL, which kind of makes sense, that the fourth string quarterback would play due to the first three guys being injured for week one. Right? That kind of, you're like, yeah, that probably never happened before. So, but does Cooper Rush actually play the entire game?
1: Yeah.
0: I don't know. Atlanta is 18-36 ATS against non-conference foes since 2014. Poor, should I say this? Poor Kevin Stefanski? He goes from the Browns quarterback room to this mess in Atlanta?
1: It'll be okay once Penix gets in there. The other thing, Rush, I know he's been a veteran and been in there for a while, but one touchdown, seven picks going back. His last four starts out, he's been...
0: He's been awful.
1: He's been terrible.
0: Yeah, remember that? Those moments that he had, I think it was with the Cowboys. They beat the Bengals that one year when Rush played, knocking a ton of people out of Survivor with Cincinnati. It's like, oh, Cooper Rush, okay. That's a long time ago now.
1: Mm-hmm.
0: And since then, the guy's kind of dropped off a cliff and he's been no good whatsoever.
1: I'm interested to see what this Pittsburgh offense looks like. Who's going to be Gainwell for him? The security blanket for Rodgers. Gainwell was so good. He loved him. Just time and time again would dump it off to him. They did pick up Dowdle. I love Washington, the tank, the tight end. Love their tight ends. I love the acquisition of Pittman. I think DK Metcalf has to have a better year. He was a disappointment, only 850 yards. They bonded in the offseason over conspiracy theories. How about that? So, it's strange that they get a home game to open up. Whole world's on them. But it could be ugly for Cooper Rush here in Atlanta. But also, I think it should be an improved Pittsburgh offense and see how they look with Big Mike to start.
0: I'll give you this. Make sure that you bookmark this when you go to vsin.com. 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You get it, right? Across the board. 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They are projecting Aaron Rodgers for 168 passing yards. His prop is 214.5. Talked about this a little bit on Follow the Money. I can see it. Rodgers had a bunch of games where he's below like 200 yards last year. So this is the guy I was talking about before the break. And I'm on this team several different ways. But that coach is Nick Sirianni. And some of the info here overall on this guy. 26-6 straight up, 2011 ATS as a single-digit home favorite since 2021. Over 7-1 last eight in this series. Sirianni's teams in Philadelphia, they have averaged 30.6 points per game in season openers from our buddy Sal Pal, second highest by a head coach in NFL history. Second highest by a head coach in NFL history. Number one, Chan Gailey, 31.6. On this list, by the way, top five, both Harbaugh brothers. They've averaged around 29 points per game. Giants in action tonight, Chargers in action a little bit later on today. I played their team total over 24.5. Earlier in the week, you go back and look at when they have played. And I think Washington here, the angle is at last place in the division. Don't like him at all this year. The number, this should tell you what the market thinks of the team as well. Dan, this is a moment like earlier in the summer. Dan Quinn at one sportsbook anyway, and you know books might post different numbers across the board. Dan Quinn was 12-1 to be the first coach fired. He dropped to like around even money.
1: Oh, come on.
0: Dropped like a rock.
1: Outrageous.
0: So, Philadelphia at Washington last year, week 16. They won 29-18. All the yards were impressive. 26 first downs overall, 207 yards on the ground. I don't count week 18. Starters didn't go. It was meaningless to them. Week 11, 2014, 26-18, Philadelphia. Week 16, Washington. Daniels was awesome. They beat Philadelphia 36-33. 2024, NFC title game. Eagles got him good, 55-23. In 2023, it was Eagles 34, Commanders 31. And Eagles 38, Commanders 31. PFF rates the Commanders pass defense against wide receivers as the easiest in the league. I'm already on Devontae Smith with a September special to lead the all receivers in yards because the first three games for Philadelphia against pass defense is extremely easy. And I bet him a little bit today with a bonus bet. BetMGM has like different groups, different tiers of players to lead in like passing yards, rushing yards, and receiving yards. I took Smith today at 10-1. And also Mekhi Lemon, first-round pick. His props are around 24.5 yards. Boy, that's small.
1: New coordinators all over the place.
0: Yeah.
1: Washington, worst defense in the league last year. Hurts, 12-1 straight up at home against divisional opponents. Big year for him. Didn't get along with A.J. Brown. Sal Pal came on time and time again last year. I watched the tape. I watched the film. It's on Hurts. You got to blame Hurts for what happened with the offense last year. So I think he has a big season. And I'm interested to see this new offense and what it looks like, and more under center for Hurts. And Sal Powell gave us a great tidbit last week. They're looking to run variations and different things off the tush push. How about Tank Bigsby, 5-1 anytime touchdown? So I think the Eagles should rock and roll here. Again, you couldn't even get one pick on the Commanders in Survivor here. That's that. No one wants a piece.
0: Only team.
1: I know. But all those numbers are spectacular. That 5-0 straight up week one with Sirianni. 18-3 straight up run with the Eagles organization. So I think they get off to a hot start. They look awesome offensively today and get some cash, some tickets.
0: Well, as I said to your Tank Bigsby point there, Paulie, last year in the game that mattered for the Eagles, they ran for 207 yards as a team. A lot of that was Saquon Barkley. But now this number is up to 6. And if it gets out of hand here and they go to the reserves, you would think that Bigsby can get some garbage time.
1: You have that,
0: and
1: too.
0: Maybe he punches one in as well. And yeah. I'll give you this, too. So this number was 4.5 for most of the summer, right? Talked to Ed Sammons, a recently retired odds maker from the Westgate. He's been betting. He's really, really good, right? And he's also a Philly guy. He told me on the air on Thursday night that when Westgate put out their numbers after the schedule was released in May, they were like 6.5. They were closer to 7 than they were to 4 on the game. And now you're seeing the market get down on that as well. Jalen Hurts, though, did not take any snaps in the preseason. Reports were did not look good in camp as well. Does that mean anything for tonight's game?
1: I know. I'm not worried about that.
0: Bears against the Panthers here in this game as well. Carolina's a 21-8 straight up and 23-5 ATS as a dog, up to 3 points since 2017.
1: Get out.
0: Uh-huh.
1: It's outrageous.
0: Opta AI projecting Caleb Williams for 182 passing yards.
1: I can't see that. Carolina was terrible last year against a tight end. Loveland should cook. See if our buddy Waller can get in there.
0: They did add Devin Lloyd, though, in the offseason, who was he's top 5 coverage linebacker against tight ends.
1: Okay. Here, I will say your great Carolina numbers, though. Bryce Young, week 1, 0-3, hasn't scored more than 10 points. And it's been ugly.
0: They haven't scored more than 10 points. Oh, no. Mama.
1: And how bad it's been week 1 for Carolina. Different team at home. Different quarterback at home. And this is the last time I'll mention this. Historic luck factor with Chicago last year. Number 1 in takeaways, 33. Number 1 in interceptions. Number 1 in turnover differential. And set an NFL record for wins when trailing with less than 2 minutes left. All this will go against them. I think they missed the playoffs. They're going to have to score a ton of points with this bad defense. It's 97-30, by the way. Carolina outscored in the 3 week 1 games. But yeah, it's a good test here to see if the defense can slow down and contain Young and Carolina. And I think, you know, you saw the movement with the over money. It's going to be like that with Bears games all year. Williams will become the first Bears quarterback to throw for 4,000 yards. I think he's in store for a big year. But I think it's going to be a tough season for Chicago. All that went their way, 11-6, but it was just the gods were smiling upon them last year. It's not going to happen this year. Detroit and Minnesota will make the playoffs.
0: Panthers, Detroit, and Minnesota? Okay. The Panthers have some really good guys in the secondary, and this speaks to it. They allowed quarterbacks to throw for only 20 touchdowns last year, 7th best in the entire league. The Bears, on the flip side, allowed 32. Only 3 teams allowed more. Chicago also picked off 23 passes, most in the league. Carolina allowed the 8th most rushing yards to running backs, and only 4 teams allowed more TDs to backs on the ground. Their number was 16. And this is our buddy Paul Charchian loves Teteroa McMillan this week for Carolina.
1: Yes.
0: The Bears allowed the 7th most receiving yards to wide receivers, and only 2 teams allowed more TDs to the position as well. And the reason why he loves him is because McMillan should be lining up a lot in the slot, and that's going to be a major issue here to begin the year for the Bears in theory as well. To your point about the Loveland, maybe good game here, although they picked up Lloyd in the offseason. They did allow the 8th most yards to tight ends last year. And you think that it's going to, like, the pecking order for Caleb Williams' targets, Loveland, how does it go? Loveland, Burden, Odunze, and Odunze's been banged up anyway.
1: I did McMillan 100 yards and a touchdown. Football's back. Don't head into another football season without VSiN Pro. 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
0: Our buddy Adam Chernoff on the program coming up next. Some player props and over and under. Find out what he likes next year on VSiN.
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0: We will continue to navigate through the odds screen and the board for these week one numbers throughout the entire 3 hour program today. Right now, we go out to the Progressive Guest Line. Longtime friend of the show, Adam Chernoff, joins the program. AdamChernoff.com is the website. Hey, buddy, good to talk to you here early on a Sunday morning. How you been?
2: It feels like old times, early on in the morning. This right? is more like my usual rhythm.
0: Oh, no kidding.
1: Yes.
0: Hey, we just hit the Panthers and the Bears games game today coming up, and we were kind of like revisiting like how bad the Bears were defensively, and they got away with a bunch of games last year, and how Ben Johnson obviously wants to be the highest scoring team in the history of the league. You had a play on this game a while back. It was on the total. Do you think it's still worth a bet today?
2: Yeah, I'm looking right now. 47 everywhere. There is a 46.5 out there. I played over 46. I think 47 is still just fine. Like you mentioned, by now, I think everybody's heard Ben Johnson wants to have this highest scoring offense ever. I don't know if that's ever going to be realistic, but if I'm betting it over early season and you have a guy saying that, and you have the same guy coming out and saying, I wanted to practice a certain way last season with speed and tempo and aggression, and that's finally showing up in the last couple of weeks. Like, that's all positives for me. You mentioned the bad defense for Chicago. It's still going to struggle early in the season with some injuries on the back end. But part of the reason I really like this total to the over is what Carolina is going to do. There has been a bit of a shift for the Panthers in the offseason, where they're really trying to push tempo, play quicker, and more specifically get to the line of scrimmage as fast as possible. Last year, they had more snaps than any other team in the league with 1 second or less on the play clock. And Brad Idzik, the offensive coordinator, and the head coach, Dave Canales, have been in sync all offseason and through the preseason and camp about, we need to play faster, we need to get going. And so I think we'll see the offense for Carolina, which is priced around 43 points per game for a total, which is one of the lower numbers in the league. They're just going to play faster, be a little bit more aggressive, and I think that warrants a higher total for them. And so at 47, I like the over here.
1: Sounds good. Intriguing game tonight. A lot of hype with the Giants. See how Harbaugh does. We had a great stat from Anthony DeBundo Friday. Of the 26 guys who played defense for the Cowboys last year, 17 of them are not in the league. So what do you think of this new Dallas defense?
2: Yeah, amazing stat. Overhaul defense, Christian Parker in as the defensive coordinator. And I watch a ton of press conferences. I follow a lot of news, and that's my area of the handicapping world. In terms of just ratings and strength of what I've seen, one of the most convincing and sort of compelling comments from anybody I heard was somebody who was in Giants camp and during the preseason, and they said, this defense is completely different from what was going on a year ago. It's a personnel overhaul. It is a scheme overhaul. There is no question it's going to be better. Quite frankly, it can't be worse. But there's real strides that have been taken in the preseason to get this defense to a much better spot. And where I look at this price, so there's 48 still on the board. I look at Detroit priced at 49.5, that makes sense. I see Tampa Bay, Carolina at 50, that makes sense. This is the third highest total on the board right now. With the Dallas improvements, but also with a Matt Nagy-led Giants offense that has Jackson Dart starting with Cam Scadaboo in the backfield with Tyrone Tracy, and then a hurt, limited Malik Nabers, however we want to look at that, that to me doesn't give me a lot of confidence that this should be the third highest total on the board. I don't see the Giants as an over partner that would get to a number this high like we're seeing some of these other games. And so Dallas wants to run first as is, a better defense. A Giants offense, I don't think, is warranted this high of a total, and a Giants defense that's going to be much improved as well. And so I'm looking at this and saying this is an under to me. So Sunday Night Football under 48 is a bet I actually just made about 20 minutes ago.
0: Fascinating game here in Cincinnati. Paulie talked about how hot it's going to be this afternoon as the Bengals are taking on the Buccaneers. A lot of shops have 3.5 here at Circa, a couple others. It's at 4 high total as well. What do you make of these numbers, Adam?
2: I could take some of the heat. Up here in Saskatoon, it's a balmy 34 degrees as we shifted to true football weather.
0: What?
2: So I wouldn't mind. I wouldn't mind being in the heat here in Cincinnati. I'm conflicted on this game, and I'm waiting to see how high this number might go up. I haven't bet anything yet, but what I think is going a little bit unnoticed, or at least not quite talked about as much as it should be, is this Buccaneers offense and how efficient I think it's going to be. Last year, they never had their offensive line intact for any game all season. Baker Mayfield was dealing with injuries all season long. This year, it's going to take on a bit of a different look. Obviously, no Mike Evans, but the Buccaneers are going to try to run the football a ton. And behind this offensive line, as good as it's going to be, especially when everyone's healthy like it is this week, I think they're going to be able to run, find quick passes, get going side to side like we've seen Mayfield do so often. If this game is going to turn into a bit of a shootout like the total is suggesting, and the Bengals defense, even though they add some key guys up front, still has a ton of problems, I kind of think the Buccaneers are going to have a lot of success offensively. There's some hype around the defense for the Bucs. I don't think they can go four quarters shutting down Higgins and Chase, but let's kind of waiting on this. There's 3 hours now till kickoff. I'm curious to see, because Cincinnati, one of the more popular sides this morning amongst bettors. So I'm kind of curious if this will get to four everywhere, maybe a cheap 4.5 potential as we get closer to kick, but haven't bet anything, but the Bucs certainly an interesting team for me.
1: I want your thoughts on this. We've been following football a long time. This is the shortest leash I can ever recall for a quarterback to start a season with Deshaun Watson, where it's set up where they'll bench him for the first home game in week 3. It's his first start since October of 2024. What do you think of Watson today?
2: So he's priced to throw an interception at minus 145. 11 on 11, joint practices, it's all he was doing.
1: Yeah.
2: And I don't know what the support is like around him within this offense. It seemed like a surprising decision a couple weeks ago when they went with him. And so this is a Browns team that's very likely to be trailing in this game, if not for all of it, at least the vast majority of it. The Browns, with Watson playing catch-up with this offense, new under Todd Monken, I think is a big question mark, especially with some of these personnel pieces. And if there's kind of a let him out there for a little bit to have something bad happen before the switch, to me, 145 seems a little bit light to throw a pick. So I think we see one from Watson. I just hope he stays in the game long enough to get enough opportunities
0: right
2: to warrant it. So I like him to throw an interception here today.
0: Very good. Sunday morning tailgate show on VSiN. Mitch Moss, Paulie Howard, live Vegas, Circa Resort and Casino. Our guest, Adam Chernoff. Website is adamchernoff.com. Obviously, the Chargers are very popular in Survivor contests. The number did, however, dip below 10, I think probably earlier in the week, maybe even last weekend. As they're hosting Arizona today, fantasy purposes, player prop purposes, who goes off today, you think, for the Chargers?
2: I think it's inevitable we see Hampton have a fantastic game. His anytime touchdown price is minus 145, and that to me is seeming awfully low. And I say that for two reasons. One, Mike McDaniel is going to open up this offense. Part of the reason I have Chargers Super Bowl futures is because I think he brings this offense to an entirely new level. A big part of that is obviously his ground game, which has had great success anywhere that he's been. Was with Miami for a couple years, terrible offensive line, and was able to make big things work. And the reason I say I like Hampton quite a bit today, we'll talk about another player too, but I wonder how much he holds back with some of this difficult schedule that's coming up the next couple of weeks. Maybe this isn't a empty the tank and show everything brand new in the playbook. So I have a lot of confidence that Hampton, who's been the main back during the offseason, is just going to get a lot of touches. And so I think it's a game the Chargers win. I think it's a game they control. This maybe isn't a 70-point outing like we saw from McDaniel a couple seasons ago when he was unveiling new things against the Broncos, but I think Hampton gets these touches when it matters, so I'd like him to score. And then all the commentary has been about how Ladd McConkey is a perfect fit for this offense. So he's at 60 yards. I think that's still short based on what the Chargers are going to do. So I like Hampton to score a touchdown quite a bit, and I would just follow McConkey every week here. So over 60, minus 110.
0: Makes a lot of sense. In less than a minute here, then, back to that Panthers-Bears game. Chuba Hubbard today is the guy that you want to bank on?
2: Yeah, with the tempo and Panthers playing quicker, we're going to see him get a lot of touches. The Bears defense, just so many question marks earlier in the season. Struggled last year against a run. That's still going to be a problem. I think this gets a little bit crazy into the second half, but early on, we're going to see Hubbard get a lot of touches. Brooks still dealing with a bit of an injury, so this is Hubbard's backfield to win. He's at 50 or more yards at even money. That's a pretty good look as well in that game, which is going to be a lot of fun to watch. That's the main screen for me to kick things off here in week 1.
0: Good to talk to you again, man. Thanks so much for the time. Waking up early, we appreciate that. Best of luck today, okay?
2: I love it. Thanks very much, guys. Good to have football back and good to be chatting with you guys. Enjoy.
0: 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Website also adamchernoff.com. Sunday morning tailgate show.
2: Thanks, guys.
0: Rolls on here from Circa. More NFL Week 1 up next. Somehow you at least need to consider this in the Tampa Bay-Cincinnati game. I'll explain coming up.

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17: Here's some breaking news in the National Football League from Ian Rappaport, NFL Network. 49ers rookie wide receiver DeShaun Stribling obviously left the game after being on the field for 21 snaps in Australia against the Rams, out at least a month. He has a deltoid sprain in his ankle. He is seeking opinions, and while surgery is not currently planned, it is possible. Niners going to be cautious. His tweet earlier, about 2 minutes ago on that.
18: Could have been worse. Wasn't Achilles.
17: Crushing to watch on Thursday night.
18: Fingers crossed. I don't want this to turn into a war of attrition. Several big injuries already.
17: Bills are laying 1.5 against the Texans. And by the way, we don't have a lot of movement right now on the screen.
18: Wrong team favored?
17: Well, you know what? I stand corrected. As I speak, They just went down to one here at Caesars, and now Circa's at a pick in the game. So Houston taking my, I say wrong, but yeah, at those spots where Buffalo's favored, I would say,
18: yeah.
17: I think I would, if I'm booking the game, I think I would want Buffalo action.
18: House of Horrors for him.
17: Mm-hmm.
18: Can't deny it. 0-4 all time in Houston. Last 2 years, or two games, Allen is 13 of 34 for 200 yards and has been sacked 9 times when he holds the ball longer than 2.5 seconds.
17: Yeah.
18: There was one game they played against Houston where he only completed 30% of his passes.
17: Yeah, here you go. It was week 5, 2024. I remember watching the game. He was 9 of 30 for 131 yards. That was the lowest completion percentage for any quarterback with at least 30 attempts in the last 30 years. Last year, the completion percentage, I mean, it has to go up. It was 24 of 34, 253, 7.4 per attempt, 0 touchdowns, 2 INTs. Pro Football Focus grades the Texans. They grade every single part of a defense on a scale from 0 to 10, 0 being the hardest, 10 being the easiest. They grade the Texans' defense as a 0.6 against opposing wide receivers and 1.6 against opposing quarterbacks. You know what you're getting here with this defense. I said this again earlier in the week on Follow the Money. What, top 5 most reliable units in the entire league, I think, going into the year?
18: Mm-hmm.
17: Has to be how good they are?
18: Yeah. What if they get breaks this year? You know, what if the O-line's much improved? What if they don't have the turnover issues and the injury battles that mm-hmm. they faced early in the season? They started 0-3. Davis Mills held it down. Big reason why they got into the playoffs. And then, once again, a lot of wins, won a playoff game, and should have went deeper in the playoffs. And it's a huge year for Stroud. He's betting on himself. Personally, I would have grabbed the $250 million extension. 7 turnovers last year in the playoffs, but it's a huge year for him. They were plus 17, number 2 in the league in turnover differential. You're right about how great this defense is, and I'm going to step out here.
17: Make a case.
18: Yeah, they're the only organization in the NFL that's never played in a conference title game. I think that ends. I think the Texans make the AFC title game. A big year for Stroud. He has to bounce back. And this defense is filthy. But I think it's got to happen now. And
17: super high on this team.
18: Sure. And the biggest thing is you have the ultimate kicker here and just put the 3 points in your pocket. Fairbairn on a 27-3 overrun. His field goal prop. Take out last year's playoffs. Don't count that. He went 14-1 last year. Every game went over but one. The one game week 3 at Jacksonville, he missed a 50-yarder. He would have gone over all 15 games. He's automatic. He's been great. He led the league in field goals with 44 and missed 2 games. Fairbairn over $1.50.
17: Okay, I have some numbers here on the Buffalo defense against a certain position in the passing game. But before I get to those, I want you to kind of plant your flag, if you will. Right? Aren't you going to go to war with a backup tight end here for the Texans?
18: Yeah, Klein, the rookie out of Michigan, who is the third tight end but is going to have going to be in on the goal line. And he's a big target, and they like his range. I've seen 90-1 first touchdown, and you can get a juicy price on any time touchdown. Klein, tight end, Texans.
17: Now, I'll go back to last year. The defense for Buffalo, they allowed 504 yards to tight ends. Fewest in the league. Philly was also elite. They allowed 507. Next closest, Las Vegas, 656. Buffalo allowed 46 receptions to tight ends last year. Like, what kind of a number is that? By far and away the lowest in the entire league. The next closest, Philadelphia, allowed 67. That's how good they were against tight ends last year. But who is Hurts going to be throwing the ball to? Dalton Schultz is the starting tight end for this team. Jaden Higgins, the injury, which stinks overall. Will it be Jalen Noel? His prop is 13.5 yards. Xavier Hutchinson, 17.5. But to your point, all it has to be is a goal line situation. Maybe they go or triple tight.
18: Like our guy
17: personnel.
18: Eli. Come on. Buddy,
17: yes.
18: Like our guy Eli.
17: And you pop that.
18: Yeah.
17: So you don't, like a guy like Klein doesn't have, we're not looking for ladder the receptions prop here or get like 30 plus yards. Maybe it's one catch, one yard, and a touchdown goes in.
18: I am excited for Buffalo, too, and Brady. So all this talk about McDermott was holding us back. Let Brady cook. I like the acquisition of DJ Moore. So I'm looking forward to, I just don't think it's going to go out, going to work out right away. I mean, it's going to be night and day. You're going against this nasty defense on the road when he's had so many issues. I think it'll look a lot different Thursday when they host Detroit. But I'm excited to see what this Buffalo offense looks like and the creativity and Joe going deep in his bag.
17: Okay, so as we're on tight ends here, this is the bet that I'm talking about that at least needs to be under your consideration. The Bengals allowed, think about how good the Bills were that I just said against tight ends last year. The Bengals were the exact, historically awful against tight ends. They allowed 116. The Bills allowed 46 catches. Think about that for a second. They allowed the most yards by nearly 300 in the entire league and four more touchdowns than any team in the entire league. I could go down the entire list here of tight ends who popped against this Bengals defense last year. Like week 17, McBride had 10 for 76 and a touchdown. The week before that, Miami, their tight ends, Dulcich and Waller combined for six catches and 86 yards. Dawson Knox had 6 for 93. Dalton Kincaid, 4 for 41 and a touchdown. It's laughable how bad they were. The biggest game was that Thursday night primetime game for the Steelers when Freiermuth had 5 for a 111, two scores. Jonnu Smith had a touchdown, and so did Darnell Washington. But almost every single tight end either scored or had a decent day to above-average day against their defense. Don't we kind of like Kate Otten today for the Buccaneers, who had plenty of moments last year with Baker Mayfield? No more Mike Evans on the team. McMillan, not going to give it a go.
18: Yep. Little Gainwell, too. I'll mind that. Absolutely. Tampa ended last season 0-9 ATS. Horror show. They blew the division. Mayfield's been excellent week one in Tampa. 9 touchdowns, no interceptions, week one games, and a passer rating of 114. Not a fan of Zach Taylor. The week one issues for Cincinnati. You can't forget. Last year, 4.5-point favorite, lost 17-16. 2 years ago, laying 8 against New England, lost 16-10. 2023, lost 24-3, 2-point favorite. 2022, 7-point favorite, lost 23-20. Golden is saying it's a complete 180, what he's seen with the defense. Hope he's right. It's a tough game, but I can't. It's just got to have the concerns about the week one issues with Cincinnati. And I think Mayfield, after that new contract, can have a big game today.
17: Detroit is 13-1 straight up. 12-2 ATS is a favorite between 3.5 and 6.5 points. Most books at 7. Some books have 6.5 on the game overall. Jared Goff, 5-14 ATS is a home favorite of more than 7 points since 2018. That's pretty remarkable. Again, the Detroit secondary, I think, is going to be compromised a lot to begin the year. Tyler Shuck for the Saints, I'm super high on him this year. He passed for more than 250 yards per game over the last 9 weeks, threw for 300-plus twice. The Lions allowed 231 in the air last season. Chris Olave closed on a very high late. I'll have more on that a little bit later on.
18: Yeah.
17: But Goff at home, despite not... How about this? Last year averaged almost 280 yards passing in 8 games and threw for 18 touchdowns. Man, it scares me that neither guy got work in the preseason based on like historical numbers and trends and what that means in week one. I think if we're going to get like one kind of higher scoring game today, at least my betting account hopes for it, I think this is going to be the one.
18: Too much love for the Saints on futures.
17: In terms of like winning
18: the division and going over the win total, yeah, yeah.
17: Who do you like to win that division?
18: That.
17: You like the Buccaneers?
18: I'm still going to take Tampa Bay. I still think, and 9-8 should be able to get it done, right? I mean, look at the win totals.
17: I think it's
18: what happened last year.
17: I'll say this. I think it's a disappointing season for the Saints if they don't finish at least second place.
18: That's fair.
17: Based on the quarterback play in Atlanta, I think they are better than the Falcons, and also like what's going on with the defensive line. And I just, like most people, not very high on Carolina. So I like Kellen Moore, kind of had a sneaky decent defense last year. They added Achin to the running back slot. I love Olave. Juwan Johnson, I think, is going to pop again this year. So a lot to like with that team. It is the Sunday morning tailgate show here on VSiN Live Circa, downtown Las Vegas. Up next, we'll update football contest numbers. I'm actually not surprised by multiple numbers. I'll explain why coming up.

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7: In college football on Saturday night, fourth-ranked Texas rallied from a 20-point fourth-quarter deficit to beat number one Ohio State 24-23. Hollywood smothers the game-tying one-yard touchdown run with 25 seconds to play. Gianni Spetic then kicked the game-winning extra point. Number 13, Texas Tech victorious at Oregon State 35-24. Texas Tech trailed with 6:38 to play in the fourth quarter, but then scored two touchdowns over the next 5 minutes and 35 seconds for the win. Number 14, USC got five touchdown passes from Jaden Maiava in a 49-30 victory over Louisiana. 20th-ranked Utah over Arkansas 43-10. Baseball Saturday night, the Texas Rangers scored six runs in the fifth inning for a 6-2 win at Arizona. The Rangers now two games behind the final AL wildcard spot.
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12: A blend of clouds and sun today with daytime highs approaching 68. Northwest winds 8 to 15 miles per hour. Lows dip down to about 42. Tonight, clear skies. I'm meteorologist Paul Trombley with your weatherology forecast on 95.3 and 99.1 The Score. Right now, it's 55 degrees.
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14: Ah, the sweet sounds of summer. The warmer weather. The sizzle of brats on the grill. And the swift crack of a bat.
15: The 0-1 pitch and a fly ball to right. This is hit pretty well. Lee is back at the track. At the wall, he jumps up. It's off the top of the wall. And it is gone. Jack goes deep.
14: Yeah, Brewers baseball is back, baby. Talking all things crew all season long on The Score.
16: In this hour, more week one games in 15 minutes. You're not going to believe some of the numbers on the Vikings defense. That's in 15. John Hansen, fantasy guru, bottom of the hour, his best player props. We'll follow that at 10:45 Eastern, 7:45 Pacific. Let's get nuts. Have some guts. Here it's a contest update, football-wise, obviously, at Circa. And this is how many people they got in Survivor this year. They did surpass 25,000 entries. And the guarantee was 20 million, $1,000 a pop. They needed 20,000. They got 25,017 people. There is no end in sight for how big this thing's going to get. Next year,
9: yep.
16: You could tell me 40,000. Like, I'll buy it. Who knows? I mean, Mike Palm told us on Wednesday on Follow the Money that if they were allowed to do this, the Wire Act exists, so they can't. But if they were allowed to have people sign up at in all six states, he said 100,000. No question in my mind.
9: Washington, the only team not used, and I can't believe only 18 people failed to get their picks in.
16: That's the number that I'm not surprised
9: stunned.
16: By that.
9: I'm stunned.
16: I put out a low number of how many no picks. You said it would fly over.
9: I thought there'd be 100 at least.
16: No, not me. I'm not surprised by that.
9: Yeah.
16: I think people are so ramped up for it, so excited that I thought that we would see a number that's dialed back. I'll go next week. I'm going to say less than 5 on the no picks.
9: Yeah.
16: Take some action
9: gotta
16: on
9: go
16: that.
9: Over that. I think it's just a lot of people were here, though, that signed up that were here. So now it goes back. You still have a lot of people that don't pay attention to the rules and when the pick has to be in at 4 o'clock.
16: 25 people went to war with the Patriots. That was a loser. 49 had the Rams. Derek Stevens explained, by the way, the contest show every Saturday night is outstanding. It's at 9 o'clock Eastern time. Matt Brown does a great job with it. Benson hops on. Stevens hops on. That he knows that some of the people did that, and then they came back and they bought more entries. That's the only time that you can do it the entire year. If you lose the, well, now Wednesday or Thursday game of this year anyway, you could come back and go at it again. So the number one most popular play here at Circa anyway, were you surprised by this? It was Jacksonville and not the Chargers.
9: Nope. Not a lot of opportunities to use Jacksonville. A couple home games in London. Use Jacksonville, get them out of the way. A lot of people saving the Chargers for next week against the Raiders.
16: I think that's what they're doing. Yep, I think the people who were on them avoided the Jags for the most part, hoping that Jacksonville goes down this week. Check that. Let me rephrase. They avoided the Chargers, hoping they go down this week. They were on Jacksonville, and they didn't want to come back and use the Chargers next week against the Raiders. So 8,127 on Jacksonville, 32.5% of the pot on that team. Chargers had 75-85. 30-plus percent. Steelers, number 3 overall, 4,013. That number now, again, is just up to 6.5 on the game against Atlanta. Mm-hmm. I mean, are we going to hear the case from anybody that Atlanta's live in this game?
9: Still waiting. I'm surprised by all the Raiders picks, considering with the Bowers injury. But you, well, what else are going to use the Raiders? And Miami's going to be terrible, but this is, did you watch the Raiders defense in the preseason?
16: Yeah.
9: I think, you know, Kubiak's an excellent offensive mind. See what Kirk still has left in the tank, but you're out down a huge weapon to start with the Raiders and Genty banged up.
16: I'd like to talk to people who use the Raiders. They had 5.2% of the pool. I wonder if a majority of people who stuck with them were like, well, I was going to use them anyway. And if I liked them with Bowers, then it's not enough for me to get off this team. And I think a lot of people are probably planning on going against Miami and a team like Cleveland as many times as humanly possible. You can throw Arizona in the mix as well because their schedule is such a gauntlet. And that's they're probably looking not even to play on teams, they're probably looking to play against teams more than anything else.
9: Mm-hmm.
16: So the Eagles, I'm on the Eagles a couple of different ways. And in fact, that's my strongest position this week. They play two different holiday games, and you have to keep that in mind at Circa. Things can change. We have no idea what the future holds, right? We don't know who's going to be hurt, what those numbers will look like on Thanksgiving or on Christmas. But Philadelphia plays at Dallas on Thanksgiving. Pretty good chance. All these games on the holidays are difficult. They also play Houston. I want nothing to do with fading Houston this year at all. I love this team. And unless they have major injuries, that number is going to be pick 'em at best. So I got to find something else to use with Philadelphia. And I don't like this Commanders team, so I thought week one is the time to he used them. As for millions, 5,790 people got in, so there is a $210,000 overlay. The consensus plays, Paulie.
9: 11 no picks.
16: Almost as many as Survivor.
9: Start out, you're still in the contest, but you start with 0-5.
16: So the top five consensus, which normally doesn't go well, Pittsburgh, more than 3.

0: believe was the number, were on the Colts, plus 3.5. Only one, Jason Jarvis, was on Baltimore, minus 3.5. That's it.
1: That's an intriguing game. I don't know. Lamar has killed Lou's defenses and Arumo, so that's a tough one.
0: Okay.
1: But the other thing is, fade the public. I think the public's going to have a good day, and let's beat up the books today. So I know a lot of these are popular, but I just think this is a day where the public's going to rock and roll, and it's week one. I know strange stuff happens, but it's like what the guy says in Casino to Ace Rothstein. Gee whiz, it's a casino. People got to win sometime.
0: Well, I
1: think a lot of these tickets are going to cash.
0: I hope you're right, because, and look, I don't like being on the consensus plays at all, but I went back and looked. We talked about this earlier in the week. I had 7 plays that I was considering. Like 4 of these games qualified. And like I liked the Steelers when they were 3.5 before I liked them anyway. So now the number in the contest is 3.5. I had to, even though I knew they were going to be, I had to play them. And so the Eagles, I liked them at 4.5 a lot. Moved to 6.5. I got to play them.
1: Mm-hmm.
0: So Broncos, liked them 2.5. It's 3. Okay, well then I know it's going to be popular. Got to play it. So that's how I attacked it. And by the way, 77 people in Grandissimo this year. That went up by 8.
1: So someone's already through. UCL,
0: yeah.
1: I think there was only 11 people that got 2 entries, I think they said last night. So
0: it was double digits, yeah.
1: Great job. Yep. And how things have changed. And for years, the only contest was the Westgate Super Contest. And how Derek has taken the industry by storm now. The Super Contest at the Westgate got 596. And a great job, though, with their survivor, $5,000 to get in. They got $135 for their survivor. No special rules
0: right
1: with the holidays. And that's why some people use the Eagles week one.
0: Yeah, I'm in that one.
1: Yep, me too. I like it.
0: So do I.
1: It's fun.
0: So do I. So there you go, a little bit of a contest update. Let me give you this. Did you see that I made freezing cold takes yesterday?
1: It's outrageous. Now, congrats to you, but it's outrageous on their end.
0: I would actually like to make freezing cold takes for something ridiculous that I said
1: yeah.
0: and was wrong on.
1: Your take and opinion was accurate. While Michigan was sleepwalking through Western Michigan, you said, well, what the line is probably triple now on a look-ahead line against Oklahoma.
0: Yeah, here was my tweet during that game late last weekend. I asked, what was Oklahoma favored by next week versus Michigan, and has that number tripled yet? In fact, Michigan, Oklahoma, the look-ahead line was like a pick'em. Some books had Michigan favored in the game. Now, I know money came back on Michigan yesterday. That got as high as 6.5. So it got 6 times. It went up 6 times at least what it was. Minimum quadrupled. How did I make freezing cold takes for something I was accurate on?
1: Yeah, there was no opinion on the game.
0: No, I didn't.
1: It was, my God, Michigan yeah. looks terrible.
0: And I think this number is going right. to go up way uh-huh. from what it was, and it did. I say a lot of dumb stuff, and I'm wrong half the time. Put something like that when I'm wrong.
1: I can't believe they did that.
0: Yeah.
1: I know. That's a lot of money.
0: The joke is on them.
1: Yes, it is. You were right. A lot of money spent on the 2 quarterbacks in that game.
0: Oh, my God.
1: Again, Underwood made 1 play, but it was enough. Then the horrible interception by Mateer. But that was, I'm shocked. I'm shocked that they put that up there. When you saw, and one bookmaker thought the line would get to 7 in that game.
0: I know.
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0: Yeah, here's what Adam Chernoff was talking about 35 minutes ago, 40 minutes ago on this Bengals-Buccaneers game. The money keeps coming in on the Bengals, and they keep going up to 4 now at more books. I wonder if that Does it go?

0: 4.5. It seems kind of unlikely, but Sunday, week one, we'll find out. 4 now available at several different shops across the country and beyond. Up next, more NFL week one coming your way. How about a 34-15 under the total angle as a dog since 2020? I'll fill you in with those details next here on VSiN.
1: This is a Bloomberg Business of Sports report. A bill that would create federal standards for college sports is slated for a vote in the Senate this month, but intra-party disputes are threatening its chances of passage. The Protect College Sports Act would create federal guidelines for students entering NIL deals and prevent schools from barring eligibility for scholarships and other funding because of them. The legislation would also limit student participation in college athletics to 5 calendar years. Daniel Belk is trying to play America's top 100 public golf courses as ranked by Golf Magazine. He is documenting his travels on social media. Belk has budgeted $70,000 for the golfing endeavor and has gained a growing fan base. Belk is considering turning his golfing experience into a business, such as starting a travel company or playing the top 100 golf courses in the world, and hopes to have a built-in audience ready to receive it. With a Bloomberg Business of Sports report, I'm Michael Barr.
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0: Coming up in 15 minutes, John Hanson, the fantasy guru, is going to join the program. His best bets for player props in Week 1 National Football League. It's here, baby. It's here. Feels great. 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At FanDuel, minus 3.5, minus 102. Here at Circa, Baltimore, minus 3, minus 105. Colts, plus 3, minus 115. And a lot of books are showing the 3 with various juice. I talked about this previous segment, Friday Football Invitational. 9 of the handicappers are on the Colts. 1 handicapper is on Baltimore. That's it. I'll give you some numbers between these two teams overall and some how it's gone recently for players involved. Last 15 between these two, under the total 13-2. They don't play all the time. They're not in the same division, but for what it's worth, Baltimore has been very good, road neutral, kind of an identity here for this organization. They've always been good, super solid defenses, 48-27 ATS road neutral since 2017. Daniel Jones for the Colts, 34-15. 14 under the total as a dog since 2020. Total is 48.
7: He was awesome last year, and then the injury happened, and this team surprised a ton of people. And I remember sitting here to start the season last year, week one, everyone thought they'd stink, and everyone loved Miami week one, and that game was over in the second quarter.
0: Uh-huh.
7: Now, before that win last year, they've had all their issues week one. They were 0-10-1 straight up and a 3-11-1 ATS run since 2008. I don't like that they lost Pittman. You got Pierce coming off a big injury. The defense couldn't stop the run last year. Hello, Henry, and hello, Lamar here.
0: Right.
7: Lamar 11-1 straight up indoors. He's killed loose defenses in the past. This is an organization also hasn't made the playoffs since 2020. But Taylor got as high as minus 250 last year for Offensive Player of the Year.
0: Yeah, why can't he have
7: what
0: a
7: he
0: big
7: was
0: game?
7: Doing? Sure. So I got to see, should be a better Baltimore defense. You know, certainly they had all the injuries last year and a horrible start, 1-5. Harbaugh lost the locker room, new coaches. But there's a ton of guys under pressure this year and a lot of quarterbacks. And one big one is Lamar Jackson. Is it ever going to happen? It's a big year for Lamar. A lot of people picking Baltimore to go to the Super Bowl. Henry, 1,600 yards and 16 touchdowns. I love that you get rid of Monken, who at key points in the season and in games, whether he was on the bench or wouldn't give him the ball in the fourth quarter. Ridiculous.
0: No, the play calling last year was disgusting, to be honest. So
7: embarrassing they missed the playoffs.
0: Oh, yeah, no question. So Steve Mackin and VSiN.com, he's got great angles, every sport throughout the entire year. NFL, awesome. So he's got tremendous numbers on rookie quarterbacks and rookie head coaches. Here's one for you. So when a rookie head coach is a favorite of 4 points or fewer, 71, 88, and 10 ATS over the last decade, 44.7%. That's the role that Jesse Minter is in today for Baltimore. Now, is this going to be an upgrade at head coach because of what you just said about Harbaugh?
7: Absolutely.
0: I think that angle is there, potentially.
7: You lose the locker room, it's over, yes.
0: Right, and there's obviously an angle here where if they're the one, like Jesse Minter, I understand the people who have been making the case for Minter to win coach of the year. If it really pops this year, they never made the playoffs last year. If they win like 13 games that division, one seed, two seed, and two things will happen. He can win coach of the year. Lamar Jackson can win the MVP for a third time. The Green Bay Packers are not exactly popular today against the Minnesota Vikings in a late game.
7: Or for the season.
0: Have you heard one person say, I like Green Bay today?
7: Nope.
0: Neither have I. And as we told you in the contest, Minnesota, very popular here at Circa now. They're 2 in the contest. They were 1.5. What scares me is this. Green Bay, LaFleur's been really good in the division and as a dog. Since 2019, he is 60% ATS. As a dog since 2019, Green Bay 24-13-1 ATS. Special teams has been a problem for a long time for Green Bay. I think maybe they figured it out in the draft. Yeah. Trace Mack, kicker, dynamite in the preseason.
7: And dad watches the show.
0: Trace Mack's dad watches this show?
7: Yeah.
0: Who'd you get that from?
7: He tweeted us.
0: He did?
7: Yeah.
0: Wow.
7: Or it's someone's last name, Smack.
0: Really?
7: Yeah.
0: So he heard us, how high we were on his kid then?
7: Yeah.
0: Oh, I can't wait to see what this plays out today. And
7: kicking has been an issue for years. You are correct.
0: Oh, and so, I mean, they tried, like, you saw it right away. The bombs away from 58, 59 yards. Splitting the uprights. Haven't seen that since like the early days of Mason Crosby. However, something to keep your eye on is this with Jordan Love today in the passing game. Would you say that this is kind of like flying under the radar from
7: last
0: year? Absolutely.
7: Absolutely. This is an incredible stat.
0: Listen to this. Paul Charchian, our buddy, Fantasy Football Hall of Famer, covered the Vikings for many, many years, talking about how elite this defense was last year down the stretch.
8: Final 8 games of last year, so the second half of the season, here's what the Vikings pass defense did. They allowed one passing touchdown. I don't mean one per game. They allowed one passing touchdown in 8 games. The average passing yards against the Vikings in the second half of last year was 141 passing yards, obviously best across the NFL. The opposer passing rating was 64. That's basically throwing nothing but interceptions and spiking the ball on the ground to get to 64. Their sack percentage was number one in the league. Their average depth of target was the second shortest. Nobody dared throw downfield on the Vikings. They had the ninth best turnover-worthy play rate. I mean, the Vikings' pass defense last year was insane. And mixed into all of those stats is Jordan Love in Week 12 when he threw for 139 scoreless yards against this Viking defense.
7: Damn.
8: So here we are looking at 238. He's got to come up with 100 more yards. He's got to find his way to two touchdowns more than he threw last time. The Vikings have held 8 of the last 9 quarterbacks last year under this line of 238 passing yards.
0: I mean, we're talking all-time great.
7: Yep.
0: With those numbers.
7: Yep.
0: So when he came on also, he said Jordan Love under 238 passing yards. That was a number at the time, under 1.5 touchdowns as well.
7: That's why everyone's high on this team, and rightfully so. And I know I think it's the most tortured fan base. They come up small and they'll lose in the most painful way possible in the big games. So I think they can win the division 5-1 over the win total. That atrocious quarterback play. 30 turnovers. They led the league. 30 turnovers. Still won 9 games.
0: Right.
7: So now I get Kyler Murray and it's put up or shut up time. Number 1 overall pick. Never won a playoff game. Only played in 1 playoff game. All these great weapons. Phenomenal coaching staff. It's put up or shut up time for him. And it'd be huge if the Vikings can't win at home against the Packers. But I think that's why I think they make the playoffs. They can challenge Detroit for the division. But if you have all that go wrong and all those turnovers and your defense is that nasty in spite of the atrocious, that motley crew they put out there with Wentz and McCarthy, third string, by the way, and also Brosmer, and he still went 9-8 with 30 turnovers. I don't need Murray to be great. Just be average. That's all I need. And I think he'll do that. And I love O'Connell. I think the Vikings will win 10 games.
0: I think, Paulie, if you think they're going to challenge Detroit in this division, you got to take them. You got to take them to make the playoffs. You got to take some of that number. By the way, it's down. It was higher than 5-1. Still at +460 right now on the screen here, and that's at DraftKings. Anything in that range or up 5-1 or better. I think if you like the Vikings, you got to take some of that number. You have to do it. I'll have more numbers on Marshawn Lloyd coming up in about 20 minutes today when we do Let's Get Nuts and Have Some Guts. You're all in on Jacksonville. You laid 7.5 in this game.
7: Mm-hmm.
0: Survivor?
7: Yep. Did that too.
0: And certainly you would love them on teasers as well.
7: Yep. Watson's first start since October of 2024. And it's a factory of sadness, we know. Condolences in Cleveland.
0: This is the most tortured fan base, by the way.
7: 2-27 straight up road dogs. Of more than a touchdown the last 10 years.
0: But Watson's never lost to Jacksonville.
7: Yeah, right. Get out. It was when he was with Houston. 3-19-1 straight up in openers since 2003. And it's going to be hot. And I love what this team did last year in their offense. I just think it's going to be ugly for Watson. I'm with Chernoff with the interception anytime. Sure. And again, it's the shortest leash I've ever seen. It's just set up where struggle, lose. Go to Tampa, struggle, lose, and then we change quarterbacks Week 3.
0: Who do they go
7: at
0: to?
7: At home. Good question. Probably Sanders. But also, who knows? They might have a package for Green here today,
0: right?
7: As well.
0: They might go to Green. If they actually make, if you're right with that and make a move, it could be Green as a starter. Who knows? So I have to point this out. Again, MackinandBeeson.com. Underdogs of 6.5 points or more. Only 11-34-1 straight up. This is in week one since 2013. However, 32-13-1 ATS, 71%. Pretty strong.
7: Yeah, it's up to 9.5 in some spots.
0: Yeah.
7: It's up there. It's crazy.
0: Trevor Lawrence is projected for 189 passing yards, OptaAIVSIN.com. That's way under his prop number in this game. I still think Cleveland's going to have a good defense this year. They lost Myles Garrett, defensive player of the year.
7: Mm-hmm.
0: Jared Verse, pretty good. And they got a lot of other parts as well on defense.
7: No Schwartz hurts. I love Schwartz.
0: Yeah, that's true.
7: And I don't like Monken at all. It was a bizarre hire to me. A guy that old finally gets an opportunity. I don't like it.
0: Best bets, player props, the fantasy guru, John Hansen, next.
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0: We'll spend plenty of time over the next half hour talking about player props for week one. Love getting perspective and best bets from our next guest. John Hansen joins the program, the fantasy guru. He's on the Progressive guest line. You can listen to him with prop points. Watch him as well, Monday through Friday at 1 o'clock Eastern time right here on VSiN. Website is dynamite as well, fantasypoints.com. Guru, good morning. Happy week one.
29: Happy week one to you guys. Good morning. Ready to rock and roll. Very excited. I'm gonna pare it down a little bit here in terms of I'm gonna try to offer up less quantity, more quality. Although last year's picks were solid, but you know, one of my resolutions this year is to not put out so many props. I'm being very, very judicious, very careful, very calculated. I've got one play here that's kind of a big name, but I think it's kind of a blow up game. I got another one we'll talk about that's pretty obvious, but a couple low end guys here as well with very, very appealing numbers and lines based on the matchup.
0: Well, this one's appealing to me. We talked about it briefly earlier in the show, and it's based on just how, like, historically bad the Bengals defense was a year ago against the tight end position. And I brought up the name Cade Otton, and you're attacking his props today. How so?
29: I mean, 27.5 last night on DK at minus 112. So I like that over on the yardage. It certainly looks like a shootout when Cincy favored by 4 points with a total of over 50 points. As you mentioned, the Bengals, I've been doing this for 32 years. That was the worst defense against tight ends I've ever seen, which means it might be the worst defense against tight ends in the history of the world. They gave up last year the most targets, yards, receptions, and touchdowns, along with the highest target market share to the position at 31%. You got Emeka Ebuka with a brutal matchup against DJ Turner. I know he's been on the injury report, but he's going to go. Turner has been an eraser, or he was last year on the outside. You got Jalen McMillan, who is doubtful. So I nicknamed Cade Otton because they only use him kind of when they need a little extra help, a little support. He is the fantasy Ottoman. So today, the fantasy Ottoman, I think, will be busy. I do think that Baker is going to have to be throwing from behind in the second half, which is, boy, this is almost too good to be true at 27.5, quite frankly.
7: Excellent. Not as bad, but another team that struggled against the tight end was Carolina. How about Colston Loveland in for a big day for the Bears?
29: Should be. I mean, this is my guy. Like, I like to pop out at least one or two, like, big-time breakout players based on the schematics. Doesn't matter if they're a little expensive. And this line, I got this at over 51.5. I know it's been bet up a little bit over on FanDuel, but I still like it. Bears head coach Ben Johnson consistently crushes cover three, and the Carolina Panthers and their DC, they love cover three. I mean, that's a big part of their DNA. And when Ben Johnson attacks cover three, he does it with the tight end. He gives him a fat 31.3 target share. Colston Loveland also sees a 29% boost to his targets per route run against the cover three over his last 10 games. Carolina also gave up the eighth most receiving yards to tight ends last season. And by the way, Caleb Williams's YPA against cover three increases 38.8% compared to all other shells. And I do believe that Ben Johnson is looking to score a lot of points. So I think they're going to keep the foot on the gas if they're in control. So this looks really good. I also do like Luther Burden in the game, not so much Roma Dunze. I think it'll be a Loveland and Burden game.
0: Very good. It's the Sunday morning tailgate show here on VSiN. We're live in Vegas, Circa Resort Casino. Our guest, John Hansen, the fantasy guru. His show is called Prop Points, Monday through Friday at 1 o'clock right here on the Sports Betting Network. So I'm hoping for points in this Saints and Lions game. I'm a big believer in Tyler Shuck based on how he finished the season last year. I like his weapons despite not having first-round pick Jordan Tyson. I think he can have a big day today. And how do you think those yards are going to get kind of separated here between like Olave, Johnson, maybe a little bit of Vele as well?
29: Yeah, no, I totally agree. I like Tyler Shuck. I think he is a professional quarterback. I like Kellen Moore. They've got talent on the offensive line. They're looking pretty good over there on defense. Brandon Staley looking pretty good, too. But it is a great matchup for Shuck. Detroit, it's in their DNA. They play a lot of man coverage. And by the way, Shuck to Olave against man last year was absolutely beautiful. So I do think that Chris Olave will have a big game. But I'm going to go Devon Vele. I do believe he's going to be like target, no worse than target 2B, along with Juwan Johnson in this game. He plays the slot, so it's over 38.5 receiving yards. That has also been bet up a little bit. I got it on BetMGM, but I'd go up to 41, 42. I'm fine with it because, as you mentioned, we should get a lot of points here. Detroit is a 7-point home favorite. We got a high total of 50. Expect the Saints to be throwing it a lot. They run off a lot of plays. The Lions allowed the sixth most receiving yards per game to the slot last year at 79.5. They're not going to have Brian Branch. They're not going to have Kirby Joseph. And as I mentioned, they use man coverage at 37.7% of opposing dropbacks, second most the final 10 weeks of the year. Vele sees a 40% boost to his targets per route run against the coverage. He should see a bit of Christian Isian in the slot, and he's also a little bit banged up. Isian is 5'9", and Vele is 6'4", so we have a distinct size advantage. And oh, by the way, Devon Valet anytime touchdown. The last time I did play this once on prop points as a Monday night special or a Thursday night special, and he did hit. He did score. And I also believe it was plus 400, so that's not a bad play at all. But over 38.5, I can go over 41.5. I feel very good about Devon Valet getting a lot of targets.
7: Raiders defense was Swiss cheese in the preseason. It was ridiculous. What does Willis do for Miami today?
29: Well, I actually think that he's a lot better of a passer than anyone thinks. Like, I watched this guy at the Senior Bowl practice for a week several years ago, and I'm like, I don't think he even knows the coverages that he's seeing at the Senior Bowl practice, but he has really, really progressed. You could see that the game has slowed down to him a little bit. It's actually a very good schematic matchup against the cover three in terms of his passing, but we all know how this guy's going to make a living this year. He's going to use his legs. He's very athletic. He runs like a deer. He's got five career games with 14 or more pass attempts. This will be six. Today he's throwing it more than 14 times, but he's rushed for 43 or more yards in four of the five. So, you know, not scared about the matchup at all. I think Malik Willis is going to be like a lowercase Superman out there, and I think he's the next Jalen Hurts. Basically, Jalen Hurts slipped in the draft. People had questions about his, you know, vision and processing, and he's just gotten incrementally better, and he runs like a deer as well. So I really like Malik Willis today in terms of the rushing yards. I love that was my number one season long prop, by the way.
24: Yep.
29: I think it's over 550, and I think he's a little bit better of a passer. So I do think he could be a real sleeper.
0: I knew for a fact that I had to. I think I'm in seven or eight fantasy leagues. I just knew going into this year I had to have Willis in at least a couple, which I do. I'm starting him in at least one, maybe two this week. I think he's going to pop today, and I think maybe the full year, the numbers are going to be there as well. You're a big Vikings guy. We don't know too many people who are on the Packers today, which can be a little scary for those of us on Minnesota in this game. What do you think of the game overall, and is there anybody that you like from a prop perspective?
29: Yeah, there is. It's a tremendous schematic matchup for Jaden Reed. They play a lot of two high safeties, and that's his deal. I also think Watson will be pretty good. I don't think they'll have a lot of success running the rock. So Jaden Reed is certainly a good play. And for the Vikings, a little bit better of a schematic matchup for Jordan Addison. Not that I'm going to play it, but just FYI, I think Addison may outdo Justin Jefferson. But the one play I do like, you mentioned Minnesota, everyone expects them to win. I certainly do. It's the home opener and all that. As I've been saying all summer, like they have handed down an edict. They need to run the ball. They need to do a better job of running the ball. The offensive line is in tremendous shape. So I think that Jordan Mason, I don't have the number off the top of my head, but I think it's doable. It's like, I think it's under 50 yards. So I think Jordan Mason will get the ball today and go over 50 yards. He had a really good game, like 14 carries for like 79 yards once. And by the way, without Micah Parsons last year, the Green Bay Packer run defense was absolutely awful. They lost Rashawn Gary. They lost Walker, the linebacker. So I think that is a good sleeper pick today, Jordan Mason in that game.
0: Yeah, they're showing it right now at DK. It's 44.5 right now. So you think
29: that's beautiful.
0: Yeah, like 50 plus is certainly in play for him then.
29: Feel very good about that. Absolutely. He's good. By the way, his data last year behind a depleted offensive line was significantly better than Aaron Jones.
0: Yeah, no, I like him as well. Guru, thank you. Enjoy the games. Best of luck here in week one.
29: You got it, guys. Good luck.
7: Thank you.
0: There you go. John Hansen on the Progressive Guest Line, Fantasy Guru, Dynamite. Been doing this for a long time. You can get his show Monday through Friday right here on VSiN. It's called Prop Points, 1 o'clock Eastern time, and he is with Fantasy Points. .com. I like Addison today as well in that game. It's a very low number because of, well, first of all, they have, well, I also kind of like Juwan Jennings, what, 2.5 catches in the game? I think he can do that.
7: Okay.
0: But Addison's line is 43.5 at DK. Opt AI doesn't like him to go over, but it's a clear upgrade. And I'm not a big Kyler Murray guy. Worst quarterback room in the entire league last year.
7: Mm-hmm.
0: Murray's better than that. Up next, a weekly benchmark that we do here on the Sunday Morning Tailgate Show. Let's get nuts and have some guts. How about ladders? Maybe any, many, first as well as we continue here on VSiN, the Sports Betting Network.
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9: It could be Estime.
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10: Well, Devin Neal just got IR today.
9: Is there an Estime?
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6: That's so stupid.
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24: Not great, Bob.
10: It's not great, Bob.
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10: no.
6: Estime.
10: I would take out Estime, even though he's going up against the Jets at home. 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
10: Of me.
24: Hampton.
10: Oh, yeah, Hampton.
24: Rico, yep. Carter.
6: 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Which Carter is that? Michael Carter?
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0: Love you, Russo. Missed it. Spent too long. I mentioned McMillan earlier. Touchdown and 100 yards. A big game for the Panthers against the Bears. How about the rookie out of Michigan, third-string tight end for the Texans, Marlon Klein, who'll be in at the goal line. Anytime touchdown, 21. First touchdown, 90-1. Brevin Span Ford, been promoted to backup tight end with the Cowboys. Signed a three-year, $18 million deal, 10 of it guaranteed. Percentage? My Aunt Susie was his babysitter from St. Cloud, Minnesota. 10-1 anytime, 50-1 first touchdown. How about them Cowboys? A.D. Mitchell has a huge game for the Jets. It'd be a wonky game, Jets and Titans. But everyone talking about Wilson, I think Mitchell, acquired in that Sauce Gardner trade, can have a big day and a big season for the Jets. And a guy who killed me last year, hurt my feelings, knocked me out and a ton of people in Survivor. He dropped the ball at the one-yard line against the Titans with Arizona. DeMarcado will be the backup running back tonight for the Cowboys. With all the injuries, he's 5-1 anytime touchdown. Hampton goes off for the Chargers. Ladder him, 120 yards or higher. Definitely Achane with the Dolphins. 4-1 at DraftKings for 110 yards rushing. 6-1 for 120 yards rushing plus. He has a big game. You can also bet specials at William Hill. First running back to have 150 yards in a game. I think it could be Achane. So I think he goes off from Miami today. And pizza money on the Bills. Skylar Bell, anytime touchdown, 22-1. Let's eat.
1: 22-1 is definitely worth a play on somebody like him. Okay, so here are my guys. I'll point out Chase Brown for the Cincinnati Bengals. Loved him last year. I might like him more this year than I did. And he closes the year on a high note, much like Seinfeld leaving the apartment. Extremely positive reports out of camp for him to be in every down back. Now, I know they have some IJP Ryan as kind of a third down guy. More on that coming up in a second here. Tampa Bay allowed the 10th most catches to running backs and the most yards in the air to the position by more than 100 a year ago. Brown had 69 catches, which is nice, on 88 targets a year ago, 437 yards, 5 touchdowns. He closed the year with 3-plus catches in the final 6 games and 9 of his last 10, per Ryan Heath at FantasyPoints.com. There was like this back and forth of Chase Brown, is he a second half of the season superstar, and yada, yada, yada. He points out that the passing game was better for Cincinnati with P. Ryan on the field, mostly on third downs. That's because Ja'Marr Chase had a 36.2% target share in those spots. It wasn't because Chase Brown was off the field and Samaje P. Ryan was in. 25-plus yards, minus 111. 40-plus yards, 2-1. 50-plus higher than 3-1. He had 25-plus yards in 7 of his last 10 games a year ago. 4-plus catches, minus 107. I don't think the catches is enough for me to ladder. The yards might be. So, Guru likes Bailey to go off. I've heard others make the case for the Saints today. His numbers are shorter, so you probably want to look that angle. But I'll point out Chris Olave with Tyler Shuck last year. 5 for 104 and a touchdown. Game by game here. 9 catches, 13 targets, 70 yards. 4 for 47, another touchdown. 3 for 30, bad game, his worst with Chuck. 6 for 85 and a touchdown. 10 catches, 16 targets, a buck 48, 2 scores. 8 catches, 11 targets, a buck 19, another touchdown. 80 plus, plus 103. 100 plus, plus 210. Catches, tad high, but 7 plus is plus 117. How about Olave to lead the week in receiving yards at a nice number today?
0: Okay.
1: For the Saints. PFF rates the Commanders' pass defense against wide receiver receivers as the easiest in the league. They allowed the 6th most yards to wide receivers a year ago, and only 6 teams allowed more touchdowns. Now, here's the thing. DeMonte Smith should absolutely go bonkers today in this game if Jalen Hurts can get him the ball. But his numbers are already at that point. I maybe look at him as well, by the way. Him along with Olave for most yards this week. But how about first-round pick Mekhi Lemon? So prop is around 24 and a half yards in this game. For a first-round pick against the worst pass defense in the league, 40-plus yards is plus 220. 50-plus is around plus 370. 60-plus is almost 6-1. 3-plus catches is plus 130. 4-plus is almost 3.5-1. 5-plus catches higher than 8-1 on Mekhi Lemon. I think those numbers are absolutely worth bets there. And how about the angle? We played the clip earlier from Paul Charchin talking about that historically great passing defense by the Vikings last year. Let's say that's a thing again today. No Josh Jacobs. Marshawn Lloyd is, in theory, going to be the guy. I don't know how much he's going to split with Chris Brooks, but we'll find out. How about LaFleur tries to establish the run, a way that you need to attack this Vikings defense early? 10-plus rushing yards in the first quarter is plus 104.
2: All right.
1: This is a Paul Howard special.
2: Yeah.
1: Marshawn Lloyd, 5-plus rushing yards in every quarter is plus 190.
2: Love that. I love that market. Yes.
1: 25-plus in each half is 2-1.
2: Now, seems too easy.
1: I was looking late last night, didn't see much on Chris Brooks, who's supposed to be the backup. I will point out, it was like nobody played for the Packers last year in that Week 18 game. Clayton Tune, remember how bad he was as the backup quarterback?
2: Yeah. Oh, yeah.
1: In that game, Chris Brooks did have 13 for 61. They lost 16-3 in that game. I think Chris Brooks' props would be so low they can maybe bet those over with. And Guru was just talking about Malik Willis on the ground with the rushing yards. I'll say this about the Raiders' defense against quarterbacks on the ground last year. Jackson Dart scored 2 touchdowns rushing. Trevor Lawrence scored 2 touchdowns rushing. Bo Nix scored a touchdown. Marcus Mariota scored a touchdown on the ground.
2: Talk to me.
1: Malik Willis, around 3-1 to score a touchdown today on the ground. Again, I'll hate myself if I don't bet it. There you go.
2: Yep.
1: Get nuts and have some guts.
2: Let me take a look and see. Olave's 12-1, by the way. Let me see if he is listed for most rushing. He should be.
1: Well, while you're doing that, let me point out our buddy, Weston. He's in the Friday Football Invitational. He tweeted out his angle on Kalen Black Thursday in Australia, and the 49ers running back hit all of those ladders and crushed it, right? He had 5-plus carries at like 9-1, 30-plus yards at plus 1050. He had cleared all of those numbers by early on in the second quarter. He tweeted this out about an hour ago. He's at Guy in the Cornfields, by the way. Definitely worth a follow. His play today for the noon slate is Darnell Washington.
2: The tank.
1: 31 catches in 16 games last year, despite playing 300-plus pounds and splitting targets with Jonnu Smith and Freiermuth.
2: Right.
1: Jonnu is gone. Washington has reportedly dropped between 25 and 30 pounds. Could he be the dink and dunk guy today for Rodgers with no more Gainwell?
2: All right, I asked that earlier. Who's the guy now? Those are a lot of catches that are gone.
1: So Weston put out receptions ladder all the way up to 5.5. Over that pays 24-1. It did anyway when he released it at DK. Over 4.5 was plus 1240. 3.5 higher than 5-1. Yeah. And a touchdown ladder anytime, 6-1. Many, 2 or more, 100-1 on Darnell Washington today.
2: He was all over Black for the 49ers.
1: Killed it.
2: What a call that was. I couldn't believe it. We're approaching halftime. McCaffrey only had 2 carries. Willis is 90-1. Lloyd is 65-1. Most rushing yards today at DK.
1: Okay. All right.
2: Yes. All right. 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
1: Love me some Omaha Steaks.
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1: How good is today at the tailgate? You might be having, you know, in the stadium or around the stadium at a game, you fire that up, or you have people over at the house, you fire up the Omaha Steaks as well, put them on the grill, you got all the games on, you have YouTube TV fired up, obviously, have a little VSIN on as well, put it in the multi-view now. Up next, Keyshawn Johnson on the program. 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And today's game, small dog or a round of pick 'em. Find out who he likes next here on the Sunday morning tailgate show on VSiN.

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11: NFL media reported this morning that San Francisco 49ers rookie receiver DeJuan Stribling will be out at least a month with a deltoid ligament sprain in his ankle, which he injured during their victory over the Rams in Melbourne, Australia. Surgery is currently not planned, but is possible. 49ers drafted Stribling with the first pick of the second round, 33rd overall. In college football on Saturday night, fourth-ranked Texas rallied from a 20-point fourth-quarter deficit to beat number one Ohio State 24-23. Hollywood smothers the game-tying one-yard touchdown run with 25 seconds to play. Gianni Spetic then kicked the game-winning extra point. Number 13, Texas Tech winning at Oregon State 35-24. And Jaden Maiava had five touchdown passes in number 14, USC's 49-30 victory over Louisiana.
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15: Daytime highs approaching 69 today. Under partly cloudy skies, northwesterly winds 8 to 15 miles per hour. Clear skies tonight, lows dip down to about 42. I'm meteorologist Paul Frombly with your weatherology forecast on 95.3 and 99.1 The Score. Right now, it's 58 degrees.
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19: Casino kickoff, Sunday games, week one coming up in 2 hours. 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Listening on Sirius XM channel 189, our iHeartRadio, TuneIn Radio, or any of our great affiliates across the country. We are efforting Keyshawn Johnson here this morning. I will tell you this, the team that he is high on with low expectations, the Jets, likes him. I like him today, too.
20: But he's with Aaron Glenn. He was at practice, and this is big. Now, because of the Buffalo Sabres, this is now the longest streak in North American sports. 15 years in a row without a playoff spot, 10 straight years with a losing record. I'll ask him what's a successful season, but we'll see here. As Glenn said, Geno's going to be our savior, take us to the promised land. All right, maybe 6 wins, hopefully, right? There's a bet out there, exactly third place finish, even money, which I like.
19: What do you think their ceiling is this year? The ceiling for the New York Jets is to really pop and win like 8 games. I think that's managed.
20: Well, and let's look like a professional outfit on offense.
19: That's exactly right. Well, the whole thing, right? And the coaching staff, you need to like really button up in year number two. I like them today. Like, here's the deal. Teasers are basically long gone. If you still have teasers where you can find 2 team 6-pointers at -110, you got to be betting that every single. Even if it loses, you got to keep betting that because the numbers are just too good overall. I know some are if you do the 3-team teasers and you can find +160. That's still good. Like the Jets up to 7.5. Are the Titans going to blow them out today?
20: Yeah, no.
19: Anything can happen, right?
20: They have weapons. And that, right?
19: Yes, they do.
20: With Fields, there was just no passing.
19: None,
20: attack.
19: Zero.
20: And the other thing was, it's the only time it's ever happened. They didn't intercept a pass. How about this? They only had 4 takeaways the whole season. 4 takeaways.
19: Yeah.
20: And a -19 turnover differential. So let's just start there that they'll hopefully fix that and clean that up. Although in a lot of spots, Geno's the favorite for most interceptions.
19: I kind of want to bet Ward today to throw an INT just because you can see it coming from a mile away.
20: Right, finally on the
19: street. It's going to overtake people.
20: Yeah, right. Imagine that celebration if they finally intercept the pass.
19: Yeah.
20: What that'll look like? No kidding.
19: Yeah, there are a bunch of teaser options on the board today. Again, if you could find various numbers. But Jacksonville down to 2.5 against the Browns.
20: Oh, what? And the other one, too, I know you were surprised by this because it got down to 8.5 here midweek was with the Chargers on a teaser as well. So, yeah, people like the offense. I still don't like Brissett, but how bad it was for Arizona last year, and I'm anxious to see what McDaniel looks like and how great this and dynamic this Charger offense is. Arizona lost 14 of their last 15 games last year. Listen to what they allowed. 44, 41, 45, 40, 26, 37, 37.
19: Right. Okay, but now they've had a full offseason to get better, to correct some things that went wrong last year. And by the way, things can spiral out of control once a season starts. My example would be this. Watch the Oregon Ducks win 6 games this year. Wouldn't surprise me at all.
20: Well, that'd be outrageous.
19: Their season can completely spiral. Wow. I think they have a lot of losses coming up. And by the way, they're they're wildly overrated, which was predictable again this year for the team. But I would say that about this team overall. Paul, I got to be honest. I mean, I will not be stunned if this is a game in the fourth quarter.
20: Come on. I can't see it.
19: Why do you think Arizona...
20: Brissett's not good.
19: He put up real...
20: No, he didn't.
19: Well, he didn't do what?
20: He didn't put up good numbers.
19: He did, absolutely
20: you
19: did.
20: Want to take out some of that garbage 100 time, though, too.
19: Yeah,
20: I don't think he's a good
19: That's because the defense was so bad.
20: Yeah.
19: And by the way, if he's not good, they can go to Carson Beck, third-round pick. Mm-hmm. I think they got to make that move rather than the other crap they have there. And yes, I'm calling him crap.
20: I like Minshew.
19: No, I don't. I don't at all. We've seen enough of the guy. They have so many weapons on offense. You're really going to be stunned if the Chargers, that organization, is down or it's a game late? The Cardinals are not the worst team in football. They just have the most difficult schedule in football. That's it.
20: It's between Harbaugh and McDaniel as an OC, what they did at the tight end position, a lot of love for Herbert, MVP talk as well, playoff team last year. The upgrade, this isn't getting enough attention. The upgrade from Roman and now you bring in McDaniel is huge. And how they were outclassed and outcoached in that playoff loss to the Patriots with that high school offense they were running. And I'm looking forward to Kolar, Gadsden, and Njoku with their tight ends as well. I think they're going to get whatever they want offensively here and why most people think Hampton's in store for a big game on the ground.
19: I'll tell you this. You absolutely, even if he wins the award, nobody should ever bet Justin Herbert at 10-1 to win the MVP.
20: Yeah, that's too low.
19: The number is outrageous. It's between 8.5 or 9.5. Clearly, if you're going to tease it down, you got to get it at 8.5, so it goes at 2.5. Jacksonville 8.5 or 9.5 as well. That total, I've heard nothing but under narratives in this game. Total 39.5 at some spots, 40.5 at others. Tampa Bay and Cincy, fours are out there. Still some 3.5s with juice if you like the Bengals in this game. Total is 50.5 there. The Ravens are laying 3 or 3.5 split the way it looks. Total is 48.5 in this game. Does it feel, again, I'll go back to the Friday Night Football Invitational here on VSiN. 9 different handicappers were on the Colts.
20: I don't get it.
19: One was on Baltimore.
20: Yeah, I don't get it. There's a lot of questions about what Dimes looks like coming off such a major injury. Like, now, he was awesome until he got hurt, and they were great offensively.
19: Yeah,
20: and so was Taylor.
19: That's the
20: but
19: thing.
20: But
19: right?
20: I don't like the loss of Pittman, and Pierce is coming off an injury too. And when healthy, this was a very good Baltimore defense. I'm concerned more are the

0: Herbert's been a disaster in the playoffs. Jackson and Josh Allen have not necessarily been a disaster. They've been actually pretty good in their losses. I will say, again, with Shane Steichen as the head coach, as a very good play caller, this Colts team started 8-1 last year. Jones looked really good. Jonathan Taylor was odds on, as you said, to win Offensive Player of the Year. You can get that version maybe again today, and the hype on Baltimore is just incredible to me.
1: Sure. And as I've said many times, though, but it's worth repeating, weird stuff can happen week one. I remember as a Viking fan watching the season, when the Vikings had Steve Smith return the opening kickoff for a touchdown of the season. Carolina won the game in Minnesota with Chris Wienke. They didn't win another game the rest of the year.
0: 1-15.
1: The Raiders went to New England last year and won. How strange did that look? So strange stuff could happen here in week one. And how about the Sunday night game? Cowboys 3-47.5 against the Giants. Neighbors, questionable, says it's up to him whether or not he's going to play. Every Cowboy first half went over last year but one. 16-1 over first half for the Cowboys. Dak has owned the Giants. This revamped defense can't be any worse. You're high on the Cowboys. I'm not buying the Giants hype. Love their win total under. It's a most bet win total over. But Dallas 3 here. But the bad news was Smith, who's out for a month.
0: I can't remember the last time I've been high on the Cowboys entering a season. Can't remember. I don't know if I've ever been high other than like the 90s.
1: Yeah, it's the longest
0: drought. Everybody else was, right?
1: Yeah, only team in the NFC that hasn't made the conference title game in 30 years.
0: There are great under numbers with the Giants overall, by the way, when they're at home as a dog and they're at home in general overall going back the last 6-7 years, really to the under. Adam Chernoff came on 90 minutes ago. He likes the under at 48. So it's down to 47.5 now at Circa. And again, those are all like kind of key numbers, obviously, with NFL totals. So if you like the Giants in the game plus the 3, do you take a little bit at plus 150 on the money line outright? I like the talent. I just think the schedule is too difficult again this year for this team.
1: Yeah, it's next year. Another thing, you got several key players coming off major injuries too with the Giants. And it's also the big one is, does Dart get hurt? How many times is he in the tent? Got to take care of himself and his body.
0: Atlanta, Pittsburgh. Pittsburgh up to 6.5 everywhere. It's been like that now for a while. And the total is 40.5 in the game. Now, Cooper Rush is going to be the guy. He got hurt yesterday, the back spasms.
1: How about this?
0: I know. And I thought, well,
1: this game is sideways.
0: Who knows if he actually can make the entire game? Cooper Rush, as we pointed out earlier today in the show, he had that stretch a few years ago, early season, Cowboys looked pretty decent, filling in for an injured Dak Prescott. But the last four games that he's played?
1: Oh, awful.
0: Oh, one of the worst quarterbacks in the entire league.
1: Yep.
0: Now, this is no more Mike Tomlin, though. Do we trust Mike McCarthy? At 6.5, I don't think you can bet that number right now if you don't have like the 3 or the 3.5 in pocket. They're also very popular in Survivor.
1: Porter unlikely, too.
0: Huh?
1: Yep. I said this has got first quarter under written all over it. No preseason for Rodgers. A lot of people like the under in this game as well.
0: Yep. I went to go bet it the other day at 41.5, and like quite literally as I tried to bet it, it moved. The number was, the whole market was trying to bet it, and it went down like 40.5.
1: Atlanta's never won in Pittsburgh. Hard to believe this is only the second home game week one for the Steelers back to 2014. And maybe you're right. Who knows? Anytime you can sneak in a Minnesota Moorhead reference, maybe Jack Strand gets in there for Atlanta and something happens to Cooper Rush. Sharp money already moving. Here's how the sharp play sees it first. They track every line before the public ever sees it. Exclusive data feeds from the four major books. Thousands of sharp bettors and pro syndicates filtered and sorted by their AI model. Every play logged, every result public. Records back to 2011, live logs to 2021. 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Jeff and the crew have been with us since day one. We love the sharp plays. 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
0: It's the Sunday morning tailgate show here on VSiN Live at Circa. Up next, you're going to hear someone make the case for the under in a game that already has a low total. Next.
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13: 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This is from listener Lance. Let's get nuts, have some guts. Colston Loveland, 2 touchdowns today, 13-1. Garrett Wilson,
14: yeah,
13: 2 touchdowns today, 22-1. Bet those and he parlayed them at 320-1.
14: All right. And Kramer gave out McMillan, Wilson, was it Loveland?
13: I got to go back and look now.
14: Anyways, 100 yards, which is 250-1. Each guy to have 100 yards. You know, I'm big on this as well. Had a winner Thursday. Kickers are people, too. I mentioned the Fairbairn, 27-3 overrun, 1.5 made field goals, 14-1 last year. Every 49er game. Pinheiro, longest made field goal, hit from 56. Conservative coach.
13: Uh-huh.
14: They trust him. Of course, Cowboys tonight. Aubrey, right? It's $1.10. Got the Cowboys Sunday night. Jason Myers was excellent last year. Second most made field goals. He went over 1.5 in the win for Seattle. But other guys you have to look at, Sly has got a huge leg for Tennessee. And you figure a conservative coach in that offense, he'll trot him out. Sal will trot him out there from 60, 55, no problem. And he'll make it. His big leg. Cam Little, Jacksonville as well. I'll remember what he's done in the past. And I don't know. People were pointing out what happened with Aubrey in Dallas, and I can't remember. But what does this look like now with Boswell, now that McCarthy takes over?
13: Oh, no. I do remember.
14: You do? Okay.
13: McCarthy, that's why...
14: He didn't care?
13: Our concern was last year when Schottenheimer took over was, is he going to have the same approach that McCarthy did?
14: Yes.
13: McCarthy was like 63, whatever, let's go bombs away. he was very aggressive.
14: In lieu of, what if it was fourth and short, though? That was my that's my concern here with Pittsburgh. Like, if it's fourth and short, is is McCarthy going to say go for it, even though I can put the three in my pocket with Boswell anytime? Because I'm concerned about Boswell props and also longest made field goal because Boswell's leg's so
13: big. It depends on where he's at overall with Aaron Rodgers. This is not the same Aaron Rodgers that he had in Green Bay.
14: That's true.
13: What's the flow of the game look like?
14: Uh-huh.
13: What's the situation? Is a call for a field goal that would put him ahead? Is it late? If it's early on in the game, does he trust Rodgers to go out there on a 4th-and-3 from, let's say, the 35-yard line and try to pick that up? That remains to be seen, obviously. We mentioned this kid earlier, too. So do we have to bet this with Trace Mack? With Green Bay?
14: In terms of what? Not longest. I would say over 1.5 field goals.
13: Because look at this. I'm saying is this. He was so good in the preseason. Again, has been a major problem, the kicking issues for Green Bay for several years now, right? It's a dome, it's early on in the season, not going to have bad weather other than maybe humidity, whatever. But Trace Mack, 2+ field goals, is basically even money. I'm just thinking in my head that maybe LaFleur, who can lose his mind with the play calls as well on fourth down, finally realizes, wait a second here, this guy's like automatic. I can trust him. Maybe Trace Mack goes from around even money to make 2 field goals to -150 by the end of the month. And we're going to look back and say, how did we not bet 2+ at almost even money? That's what I want to bring it up.
14: Yep. I also like that multiple books have put up, will someone make a 70-yard field goal? Here they put 69 because of what happened in the preseason.
13: Right.
14: But Caesars and Will Hill opened with will someone make a 70-yard field goal? It opened +850. It's down to 4-1 season.
13: And they used to open up like 25-1 before.
14: So Butker. I mean, Butker from 69 was no problem in that preseason game against Tampa. That was ridiculous.
13: That's right. By the way, I'm looking right now at the Jacksonville game. Cam Little over 1.5 field goals is about $1.57. DK might have a different number. They are not offering the longest field goal made in that game, but they're offering the shortest field goal made. They don't want to offer like 49.5 on Cam Little. Got him out there from 61.
14: This is what? This is Caesars, you said?
13: Yeah. They don't even have longest on the board. I got to check Dallas for tonight. Maybe they don't have Aubrey. Maybe they're afraid to put up numbers on the guys who have the biggest cannons for a leg. Because they know that they're going to take one-way action on it. Aubrey's $1.80 for $2, like you said.
14: 51.5 in a Browns game at DK.
13: All right, they got 51.5 up on Cowboys as well, -120.
14: Mm-hmm.
13: 51.5. Generally, again, that'll tell you the state of the kickers. It was always 47.5, 48.5 for these games.
14: It's nothing for them. No problem.
13: Who else do you like? Other than Fairbairn, who you... Might as well ladder him, Paulie.
14: Oh, I forgot about Dicker. Dicker the kicker, who was also top 4 last year and made field goals. He was 38 of 41. Only missed 3 the whole season. So I think the concern here, though, is it's all the touchdowns with the Chargers. But I don't mind over 1.5 for Dicker and the Chargers coming up as well.
13: All right, Cleveland and Jacksonville. That game today has a low total, one of the lowest on the entire board. It's 40.5. It's right there with Atlanta and Pittsburgh. The Jets-Tennessee game is the lowest on the board at 38.5. Miami and Vegas also a low total. Here at Circa, the Browns and Jags down to 40 for a total. Dr. Bob was on VSiN earlier this week, and he was talking about the under in this game.
2: So I released Cleveland and Jacksonville under 40.5. There's still some 40.5. It's a lot of 40. It might go back to 40.5. So if you have a 40, maybe wait for the 40.5. Basically, a lot of this is Jacksonville being just overrated. They only outgained, last year they were 13-4. They only outgained their opposition 5.2 to 5.0. 5.2 yards per play on offense is not very good for a team that was scoring 27.9 points per game. They were +13 in turnover margin. They led the NFL in points off turnovers, et cetera, et cetera. So while 27.9 points per game put them near the top of the league in scoring average, they were just 12th in expected points added and 12th in success rate. Trevor Lawrence only averaged 6.3 yards per pass play. 6.1 is about the average in the league, and he averaged 6.3 for the third consecutive season. He didn't get any better. He only completed 61% of his passes. They were just better in the red zone, you know, better in turnovers, just stuff like that. You know, red zone efficiency tends to regress from season to season. So I just don't think they're going to score nearly as many points as they did last year. Cleveland, I mean, they still look like the worst offense in the league. They should be better with Deshaun Watson, even though he's been terrible in the seasons he's actually played. I think he's played 19 games with the Browns. He's only averaged 4.8 yards per pass play in the 19 starts he's had with the Browns. So I mean, better than what they had as a trio of quarterbacks last season, and he should be better than that. I expect him to be better than that, and I think he's about 3 points per game better than the quarterback situation last year, but that still makes them really bad offensively.
13: That was Dr. Bob talking about the under and the Jacksonville-Cleveland game earlier this week on a numbers game.
14: I'm glad he mentioned a plus 13 turnover differential for Jacksonville.
13: Yeah.
14: They had the luck factor. They were number three in the league. Cleveland had 25 turnovers last season.
13: The game plan for Cleveland, because you can't...
14: I don't know. You just hired a guy who refused, at times refused to put Henry on the field or give him the ball in crunch time. I couldn't believe this hire. 60-year-old guy, too.
13: It has to be dink and dunk, though, right? It has to be.
14: Well, I know Charch loves Denzel Boston and thinks he has a big year.
13: I think, okay, I need to see it before I believe it, right, with guys like that? Or
14: sure, it's also, yeah, I mean, and Watson hasn't started a game since October of 2024, so.
13: So here's the guy.
14: Oh, my God.
13: Well, breaking news, the Rams are placing Myles Garrett on IR. Holy smokes.
14: I wonder why he didn't do anything.
13: That's right.
14: Bad knee.
13: I was going to mention Harold Fannin for the Browns.
14: Yes. Oh, yes, very good.
13: So good.
14: Yes.
13: That is some major breaking news. Myles Garrett to the IR because of the knee, dominated by Trent Williams in the game on Thursday against Australia. And we can throw up the Rams schedule here as well. It's very difficult out of the gates.
14: Giants Monday night, laying a bunch.
13: Yep.
14: At Denver, at Philly.
13: Back to back. And they were 40-1 to start the season 0-4. And that's not good for win total bets. That's not good for anything, really, on this Browns team. Now, does Aaron Donald come back and play on Monday night against the Giants?
14: Need the big fella back.
13: Is that going to be the case?
14: Yeah. Justin win total? Hello? Justin wins.
13: You ought to bet him to miss the playoffs?
14: Whoa, it's aggressive.
13: You will still get a very high number. Well, here's the thing. You can bet the Rams to miss the playoffs right now at a very high plus price still. Let's assume they lose two of their next four games. That number will come back, and you can probably get plus money on the other side. Maybe not plus money, but a better number, obviously, if you want to, like, arbit. Because then, by the way, after the Eagles game on the road, they get the Bills on Monday Night Football. We'll search. We'll look during the break for other numbers on this team. Isn't that something, though? It's one game in. It's an injury to Myles Garrett, obviously. I'm not going to lose my mind here, but I'll remind you, again, of teams that start the year 5-1 or below.
14: Yeah.
13: To win the Super Bowl, 0-20, last 20 times.
14: They also got off to slow starts 3 years in a row.
13: We'll update the betting board for Week 1's action coming up here on VSiN's Sunday Morning Tailgate Show, live from Circa.
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13: Just tuning in right now, the news of Myles Garrett being placed on IR for the L.A. Rams because of his knee. He was completely ineffective, had maybe the worst game of his career on Thursday in Australia.
14: Worst thing I've ever put on tape, he said.
13: Books are quickly moving stuff off the board. However, we did find an updated win total on the Rams. Where'd you find it at?
14: DK, 11.5 under 140.
13: Okay. I found at Caesars plus 240 to miss the playoffs.
14: How about Rams finish third place?
13: That Mets available? Or you're asking if that's available?
14: I couldn't find it, but it should be available. Okay, okay. But if some places took it down, but I'm saying if you're quick, if you still have it up, yeah.
13: Who should we bet to lead the league in sacks? So I'm seeing this still on the board right now. Garrett was plus 250. Hutchinson 5-1. Danielle Hunter 6-1. Will Anderson 6. Henderson 6. Benito was 14. Crosby 15. You probably got to get into like the 17-18 range to lead the league in sacks. Josh Hines, Allen, Jacksonville, 25-1. I also would look at maybe defensive player of the year if he's going to be on the IR and miss a bunch of games. I took a shot. Very small bets here. Very small bets. I bet him every single year. I bet Fred Warner at 40-1. That number is going to drop in the next 30 minutes without question. It's at 28-1 already at DK. And I took a little. I love the guy. I love Danielle Hunter. 25-1, 28-1 is out there at DK. Don't have access to that right now. You can also pepper the board if you want with some guys near the top of the board. In fact, like a guy like Nick Benito probably makes sense, who I've had. I think I've had Warner, Benito, and Hunter like the last two or three years overall. And it's tough because the guys at the top or near the top always win the award, the way it seems. So maybe there's an angle there with...
14: And the Donald news is huge. I mean, this is big that he comes out of retirement. You get a guy, a defensive player of the year coming back, and you lose another one. But then you also grab McDuffie and Watson as well.
13: Right, right. Okay, so in that, we mentioned Danielle Hunter there. Will Anderson is going to turn into the short shot to win defensive player of the year based on this news with Myles Garrett. And he was talking this week about how the Bills and the Texans, probably a very good preview of what's to come maybe in the playoffs this year.
0: And I think for us, as we already said, like, this is an AFC championship matchup. Two really good teams. We have a ton of respect for them. Josh Allen leading the way. Really great offensive line. James Cook, man, the best running back in the league. One of the best running backs in the league. So it's going to be a great matchup for us. But the type of atmosphere that I'm feeling like is going to be on Sunday is going to be that AFC championship type feel. Like I said, two really great teams battling out. There's been battling these last 2 years since I've been here. It's going to be a good matchup for us.
14: He's right. Yep. And I'll sign up for the AFC title game right now.
13: Is.
14: And also big for Allen. Last time we saw him, blew the game, crying. A horrible performance against Denver. And 0-4 career at Houston. Incredible to think. And two years ago, he played against Houston and only completed 30% of his passes. It's also a huge year for C.J. Stroud. Hey, you know, I offered you over $200 million. He says, no, I'm going to bet on myself.
13: Now, do we like that from a season-long angle here? I kind of do. Like,
14: if I played that way in the playoffs, I would have grabbed the money.
13: Well, no, I can't believe the Texans offered him that money. But I'm saying, like,
14: absolutely. He should have been benched last year.
13: I love this team, despite his poor. Like, I don't love him. But overall, there's so much to like about this team. I know the offensive line that they address in the offseason, it almost has to be better by default. They have injuries already at wide receiver, which completely stinks. But I think the running game with David Montgomery, I really like him this year, especially to begin the year against the defenses that he faces in the first 3 weeks.
14: I know what you're saying. Everything went wrong to start the season. Still made the playoffs. Still won a playoff game. Could have went to the Super Bowl. Yeah.
13: So it's like there's a lot to like here about them, and you're buying the dip kind of on – But so if you like him like I do, I think it's a good thing that he wants to go out there and prove himself and did not sign the contract. I think that's actually smart. Some guys, once they get the money...
14: Maybe the agent should be drug tested, but...
13: Bills are 1.5-point favorites. Again, to me, teasers up to 7.5 would make sense here in this game. Total is 44.5. Are we going to see 45-plus points here in this game?
14: No, I played the under. History, too. You're right.
13: Should be maybe round robining. Is that a word? Let me rephrase. If you want to round robin some unders today.
14: Hey, how about this? I was at the Westgate signing up for a contest, and now Caesars took it over and they run it, right? So I go to the window. They don't use rotation numbers anymore.
13: I know.
14: How about that?
13: Yep.
14: I go, what's that like? Because it's Saturday. There's 140 college football games. The lady says it sucks. I go, I can imagine.
13: Right.
14: When you see the long lines where it's, imagine, give me South Carolina, and you look and go all the way down the line. And
13: well, let me ask you.
14: That's outrageous.
13: Do you like the way this is transformed into getting away from rotation numbers when you're looking for a game? Doesn't matter what app you're on. Circa goes by rotation number still, but you're searching basically by the time of day. Is that easier for you?
14: No.
13: I'm so used to the rotation numbers, I can't the time stuff.
14: I thought that was odd. Caesars does that away with rotation numbers.
13: You ever notice, too, by the way, that when you're looking for a specific game, they're not always there? I was looking for the Clemson game last night. I had to, like, reboot the apps. I'm like, what am I missing here? How do I not see Clemson on the odd screen right now or on the app? And finally it popped up, like, out of nowhere. I'm like, am I missing something?
14: I don't get it. I know Frank B. mentioned that. You couldn't believe it. He goes back on the East Coast at standard practice. They don't use rotation numbers. He goes, why don't you guys use rotation numbers? How easy it is. And they just say, call out the team. All right.
13: Okay.
14: We cover it all here. Weekly specials at DraftKings. Fat man touchdown 7-1. A shutout 3-1. Will any team score 50 points 5-1?
13: Oh, that would need a much bigger number on that.
14: Yep. You can bet first touchdown of the season, first interception, first touchdown pass. All that's offered.
13: I did multiple books.
14: First touchdown of the day.
13: So a first touchdown of the day. Yeah, and it's by the way, a player and a team that we've talked about several times so far today. I took two players.
14: All right.
13: I took Kate Otten at 100-1.
14: Yeah.
13: Based on if they get the ball first, Bengals defense potentially being so bad again, and they were absolutely horrendous against tight ends last year, and there's no more Mike Evans here for him to throw the ball to near the goal line. Why not? 100-1 I thought was worth it. I took Gainwell at 50-1. So I think those are fun. My buddy hit this, by the way. Was it last year?
14: Wandale Robinson?
13: Yes, he was at the Giants-Lions game.
14: Yeah.
13: And he bet Wandale Robinson based on how bad the Lions secondary was at the time. And he hit it. Huge number, obviously.
14: Every team has a field goal in the early games, 4-1. Every team has a passing touchdown, 20-1. Highest scoring team. Chargers, Lions favored. You want to get nuts? Browns 75-1, Miami 50-1.
13: Point this out.
14: Jets are 40-1. Most passing yards, Burrow's the favorite. Love the weekly leaders. Goff number two. Willis, the biggest shot at 60-1. Most receiving, you gave out Olave 12-1. He's the second choice. And
13: Devontae Smith, I like him as well.
14: Right. Most rushing yards, Gibbs, Henry, Taylor, Barkley, your favorites. Willis 90-1, Montgomery 35, Bucky 30, some long shot. Who knows? Judkins 25-1. I love this stuff.
13: Okay, so BetMGM got very creative with this. When you go to their app and you click on weekly specials, they have Group A and Group B to lead in passing, rushing, receiving yards. So, for example, Group A, Tyler Shuck is the short shot at plus 275 because that group does not have Joe Burrow, Dak Prescott, or Jared Goff in it. Group A is Shuck, Lawrence, Allen, Caleb Williams, Lamar Jackson, Rodgers, Smith, and Ward. Then Group B, the other quarterbacks going. They do this. So I took, they let me boost Omarion Hampton up to plus 1375 in a group with Henry, Gibbs. I mean, it's a great group of guys. But I took Hampton.
14: Oh, yeah?
13: And then they have a Group B with that as well. And I did Devontae Smith. I boosted him up as well. I used a free bet on him. Devontae Smith at 10-1 to lead his group in receiving yards today. That's one different way to attack it and get creative with it. You know, you don't have to beat everybody. You just got to beat people in that group.
14: Yeah.
13: Not bad.
14: All right. It's great to have it back. This is awesome. 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
13: Coming up next, an injury update. Perfect timing here today with Dr. David Chow. He's going to join the program. And we're getting news, by the way. All of the actives and inactives are coming out right now. Let's see here. Roma Dunze is official today. But how compromised could he be on the field? And who does he like in that game based on how dinged up he actually might be out there playing? Does he like Loveland? Does he like Luther Burden overall? And we have to ask him overall about the Rams moving forward as Myles Garrett, about 20 minutes ago, news came out, placed on IR because of his knee. We'll get all that information and those answers from Dr. David Chow coming up on VSiN's Sunday Morning Football Tailgate Show.

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19: 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The good doctor joins us now. He's on every week. Let me get your thoughts on the breaking news, doctor, that Garrett on IR with the knee for the Rams.
20: Well,
15: They said they needed his knee fixed from the preseason soreness that was originally nothing, and then he said he wasn't himself. So they're just basically cutting their losses. Now, the hope is, and I hope expectation is, that the fix is a trim. If the fix is a trim, he indeed could be back after missing four games. If that fix is a repair a la Max Crosby, he's out a lot longer. So fingers crossed there.
20: And that schedule is an absolute bear coming up now over the next 4 weeks as well, as we documented. All right, into these games for today. The news in this Falcons-Steelers game, we all know Jalen Walker not playing. He's out. James Pierce suspended. The quarterback position for the Falcons is an absolute dumpster fire. And this is official now. Joey Porter's not going to play. So talk to us about this game and which players maybe pop as a result.
15: Well, you know, the Tua Tagovailoa thing is interesting. Obviously, he didn't do well in preseason. Oblique injury, hard to play through, but Sam Darnold proved you can through the playoffs and Super Bowl last year, and Tua isn't. What's the difference? A, it just happened for Tua. B, perhaps he hasn't performed well in the preseason. And C, I'm not in the room, but, you know, maybe, and it's his choice, he didn't want to do the rib block injection to be pain-free to play. So it is Cooper Rush. It's likely ball out quick. Who's going to benefit the most? I think Joey Porter's absence doesn't hurt the Steelers as much with Cooper Rush being just inserted. But maybe a lot of ball out quick. Is it Pitts that's the beneficiary? Bijan certainly is going to get a big workload share there.
21: Could the back spasms act up again? And could we see Jack Strand?
15: Back spasms that come quickly also go quickly. You know, it's the game of football, you know, but I'm not expecting anything horrific there in seeing Jack Strand. It's going to be Cooper Rush.
21: You did an excellent video on Brock Bowers. Can you explain why this could be longer than a two-week injury?
15: Well, you know, the issue is that if this is related to his PCL, we've heard a lot about PCL injuries this year already with Ricky Pearsall needing the PCL ligament reconstruction surgery. We don't think that's the case in Brock Bowers, but if the meniscus tear is related to the PCL in terms of the knee moving and causing meniscus damage, there may be longer term potential consequences down the road. But the hope is he can be back fairly quickly here in the short term because he did have surgery before the season started.
20: Okay. Is this a Michael Mayer game today? Is it Trey Tucker? Is it Jack Besh? Who do you think Cousins is going to throw the ball to?
15: Well, it seems like it's a Michael Mayer game, right? Kirk Cousins likes his tight ends, and Michael Mayer just got the big extension.
21: Yeah.
15: And we on the outside found out about Brock Bowers relatively recently. But inside the Raiders building in Las Vegas, they've known about this longer than we have. So they've been preparing for it.
20: Okay. Can you explain to us here your thoughts at SIC Score? The injury differential between the Vikings and the Packers overall. No Josh Jacobs. He's not injured, but he's not playing, obviously, because of the off-the-field stuff. No Micah Parsons, which you all know about. Vikings, very popular in Circa Millions, by the way. I think it was the fourth most popular game, -1.5. So overall, how do you see this playing out?
15: Well, Minnesota's just the healthier side overall. And, you know, they even got Harrison Smith back. Not so much. And his coming out of retirement is different than, let's say, Aaron Donald coming out of retirement. He played last season. He was on the bubble coming back or not. And they're having him back for his leadership in the secondary, calling out the plays and formations to get everyone lined up. So I think he's going to be an attribute in the Brian Flores defense. Minnesota's offensive line is healthier. Kyler Murray, obviously, is the starter. And look, Justin Jefferson healthy. They're just a healthier side overall versus Green Bay. And you can argue Green Bay's two top stars on offense and defense are both injured. And it does go a little bit deeper than that. And it's less than a 3-point line at home. Big home field advantage for Minnesota in the season opener.
21: Some major injuries in the Saints-Lions game. What do you think here?
15: Yeah, the Lions have a lot of secondary issues. Of course, the Saints have their own issues, especially Jordan Tyson on offense going on. And so we'll see how this plays out. Interesting that Tyler Shough did not play in the preseason at all for a young quarterback. I found that a little bit unusual. We know Jared Goff isn't going to play in the preseason. We'll see how all that pans out.
20: Rome Odunze is going to go today. That's official for the Bears. He was a total question mark leading into today's active/inactive announcement about 20 minutes ago. Overall, how compromised do you think he is going to be, and who benefits potentially from that?
15: Well, calf injuries linger, and, you know, Roma Dunze is skilled enough to play through with a calf. He may not have his normal target share and burst. Luther Burden, coming off his own injury in the preseason, is actually the healthier one. But the healthiest guy in the room is Loveland, the tight end, and that might be someone to look at.
20: Okay, and also, I think that you guys have a very low score on Carolina entering today's game because of their cluster injuries, yeah?
15: Yeah, sixscore.com has it all, sickpicks.com. And Carolina starts the season as the, quote, most injured, least healthy team out of the 32 in week one.
20: I'll tell you this, Doctor. A late game, divisional game between the Commanders and the Eagles. I've been all over the Eagles. I have them on multiple survivor entries. The Eagles' ceiling on defense, to me, is maybe the best in football. Their ceiling. If it plays out, they all stay healthy. They're that talented overall. How does this go well for the Commanders on their offensive line against this roster and the depth that the Eagles have defensively?
15: Well, that's exactly right. That's another one that we lean towards based on mismatch, you know, as we look at it. You know, we break down at sixscore.com not only a team health one against another, a team's offensive run health against a team's defensive run health, right? And that matches up favorably for the Eagles. The up front, it matches up favorably for the Eagles from an injury and personnel perspective.
21: There's a ton of guys coming off major surgery and injuries with their first game here. What do you expect out of Danny Dimes?
15: I think Danny Dimes will be okay. You know, we talked at the break about Phillip Rivers jokingly, but, you know, look, Phillip Rivers coming off the couch is less mobile than Danny Dimes today. So Danny Dimes can get it done today, certainly from the pocket. He may not be as mobile, but he can get it done from the pocket, not worried about him. Other major injuries coming off. Look, we've said all along we weren't so sold that Malik Nabers was going to go. And even right as of, you know, now, we're still questionable what his performance is going to be here coming off his ACL and second surgery. So there are quite a few good ones to watch. And, of course, Monday night, Patrick Mahomes coming off his ACL-LCL.
20: Well, which quarterback do you trust more Monday night? Because they're both off injuries.
15: Monday night, trusting quarterbacks, it's a good question. From a health perspective,
20: yep.
15: I would trust Bo Nix for his ankle. Patrick Mahomes is playing, but there's no way he's 100%. But from a personnel and scheme perspective, it's hard to go against the guy in red.
21: How long is Sam Darnold are going to be out?
15: Well, that's really, really good news so far. That went from potentially season ending with a hip subluxation type injury to perhaps not even on IR. So that is certainly good news. Now they're saying glute, as in muscle in the buttocks area, but I'm not so much buying that. I think it's still a hip capsular sprain inside. He's not playing this next game, but the fact that he isn't already on short-term IR is a victory there. That is definitely, I mean, look, coming out of the early games, who knew that everyone would have said Sam Darnold had the worst injury, not A.J. Brown or Myles Garrett. Instead, it's the other way around.
20: Yeah, and you think Stribling's going to be, the report today was like 4 weeks. Are you buying into that?
15: I don't know yet, because the report was a deltoid injury. Yep. Very hard to get an isolated deltoid injury like that. And obviously, he returned to play, then it aggravated it. So we need a little more information before we know can sign off on just 4 weeks for Stribling.
20: Very good. You can follow him on X at Pro Football Doc. Thanks so much for the time and that injury update. As always, we'll do it every single Sunday. Best of luck today.
15: Thank you.
21: All right, Sports Injury Central. Injuries matter. 56% against the spread the last 5 years. 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
20: Don't go anywhere. Up next, countdown to kickoff, Stormy Bonatoni and also Jonathan Von Tobel. Then Live Bet Sunday starting at 1 p.m., followed by Ready, Set, Bet with Matt Brown at 4 o'clock, all right here on VSiN, the Sports Betting Network. Different feeling, man, when football's back, right?
21: Oh, come on. It's like Barkley said, every time he walks into a sports book on Saturday morning now for the next 20 weeks, it's Christmas.
20: It really is. Yep. I stayed late for the Thursday night game here. It was pandemonium in a good way. Best of luck with your bets. That's right. We're doing this every single Sunday morning.
21: Yeah, baby.
20: Yep. Stay tuned again. JVT and Stormy coming up next.

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15: NFL Media reported today that San Francisco 49ers rookie receiver DeJuan Stribling will be out at least a month with a deltoid ligament sprain in his ankle, which he injured during their victory over the Rams in Melbourne, Australia. Surgery is currently not planned, but is possible. 49ers drafted Stribling with the first pick of the second round at number 33 overall. In college football on Saturday night, fourth-ranked Texas rallied from a 20-point fourth-quarter deficit to beat number one Ohio State 24-23. Hollywood smothers the game-tying one-yard touchdown run with 25 seconds to play. Gianni Spetic then kicked the game-winning extra point. Number 13, Texas Tech won at Oregon State 35-24. Jaden Maiava, 5 touchdown passes. Number 14, USC beat Louisiana 49-30.
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18: Daytime highs approaching 69 today. Under partly cloudy skies, northwesterly winds 8 to 15 miles per hour. Clear skies tonight, lows dip down to about 42. I'm meteorologist Paul Frombly with your weatherology forecast on 95.3 and 99.1 The Score. 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
20: Oh, man, 1 hour to kick off of the NFL Week 1 Sunday slate. People filing in at the sportsbook here at Circa Resort and Casino, getting ready for a great day. Hopefully lots of winners. Stormy Bonantoni, Jonathan Von Tobel with you. Live, as always, moving forward every single week in this spot. Doesn't get better than this.
21: Yeah, as Mitch said, and I don't give him credit for a lot because he screwed me over a lot of times in my life, but it is a little bit different when football is here and when it is back. We've had a couple of games, but the energy of being around a ton of people that are here for the exact same reason, and then in a few hours, getting to watch us all get screwed in some form or fashion because of results. There's really nothing like it. Nothing brings us together more. So very excited to be here.
20: Like I said, I was trying to get the positive vibes going that we're going to have some great wins today, but inevitably bad beats will come as well. We're going to lose our props by a half a yard or whatever it is. Hopefully not, but don't even want to put that juju out into the world. That said, we will dive into a lot over the course of the next hour, specifically the latest line moves you need to know, actives and inactives, injury updates, best bets, of course, but we will do at a number of times, including in about 15 minutes, Paul Bovee, professional bettor, is going to join us, give out some of his favorite plays on the Sunday card. We'll have our best bets at the very end of the hour as well, getting set for these games. Also, just quickly as an aside, if anyone has missed it, crazy news in the NFL for the Super Bowl favorite Los Angeles Rams with Myles Garrett. The announcement from Tom Pelissero, the first to report that he will need arthroscopic surgery in that injured knee. He's going to be out at least the next 4 weeks on injured reserve. So a huge piece for the Los Angeles Rams moving forward, unavailable early.
21: This was always a danger when you're talking about a big favorite. And there's a lot of context to the history that we have recited in terms of a team that is priced like this and their future in terms of winning a championship. But the bottom line here is that this is a team that at very key spots was a little bit old and aging, and from a football perspective, and that you needed things to go right from that perspective. And I think there's a reason why. As we discussed, Aaron Donald wasn't going to make that trip to Australia. They want to make sure he is right. They want to make sure Myles Garrett is right, clearly. They tried to play through this injury that had hampered him throughout training camp. Not going to be there. You'd rather take some losses at the beginning of the season to make sure that everybody's healthy at the end of the season, and that's exactly what they're going to do here. So we'll see. Maybe they can still win the division, but a little bit of a hole right now that you found yourself in, not only with the loss, but the fact that you have now lost Myles Garrett for the foreseeable future.
20: We'll break down that injury more at length a little bit later on in the show. We've actually had a handful of interesting updates coming out of those first couple of games that we've already seen in the NFL on Wednesday and Thursday. Dr. David Chow, who you already heard earlier this morning on the Pro Football Tailgate Show, he will be a part of the broadcast a little bit later on, as will Steve Fezzik, talking through some injuries and second half plays when we're at halftime of the early slate once we get over to Live Bet Sunday. But for now, as we are counting down to kickoff here, as the name of the show would indicate, let's hit on what we have to come here in this early window. JVT, one of the biggest movers, no question, has been this Steelers Falcons game. We are out to 6.5 now in the market in favor of the Pittsburgh Steelers at home. We know Michael Penix Jr. wasn't ready in the ACL recovery. We thought it was going to be Tua Tagovailoa stepping in as the starting quarterback. Back spasms are now holding him out. Cooper Rush gets named QB1. He too ends up dealing with some back spasms, but apparently he's feeling much better this morning. He is ready to go. Yet we are in a position here with this game that potentially, should something happen to Cooper Rush, it could be rookie Jack Strand out of Division II Minnesota State Moorhead is the next man up.
21: Yeah, the Dragons. Look, I think that this is obviously all eyes are going to be on the Steel City for many different reasons. Everything that you've already listed off. Remember, the Steelers, one of the top selections in Circa Million because of the stale line. They were 3.5. The number right now is 6.5. Top three selection in Survivor. Top three selection in Grandissimo as well. So a lot of people have a lot of interest in whether or not the Steelers are going to be able to get this done. And it started last Friday when I had brought this up to Mike Palm about, hey, you know, maybe the Steelers are an option, but they were still floating around 3.5. We still didn't know what Tua Tagovailoa was going to be. Now the question just becomes, is this too much? When you and I were on the air and we had talked about the initial injury to Tua in practice, the market moved a point. Then he officially gets ruled out, and here we are on Sunday. It is 6.5. Tua clearly wasn't fully healthy throughout training camp, throughout the preseason. Is a non-healthy Tua Tagovailoa, and then the difference between him and Cooper Rush, is it 3 points? I think that's a real question you have to ask, and I think there's a real argument to be made that right now, non-contest related, 6.5, I think, is the play here if you're going to play this game right now, if you haven't done anything at all. I don't know if that gap between these two is that wide.
20: You might think I'm crazy, but is it weird to say I kind of liked it more when Tua was the starting quarterback? Like, just because of what I know about his limitations right now and him being a little bit dinged up. And like, I was, a lot of my handicap in this game when I initially wanted to be on the Steelers was about liking the way that the Steelers defense could defend Tua Tagovailoa.
21: No, I look, I think there's something to that. I also think it's just, hey, you have somebody healthy. It's not even just skill set. It's just somebody who can move his body the way that he knows that he can, whether or not it's going to be as agile as Tua Tagovailoa or arm strength, whatever line of demarcation you want to use in terms of skill set. At least we know Rush is somewhat healthy. I mean, we'll see if that's actually going to be the case, because now we have these back spasms that he's going to deal with. So that's something that you have to really look at. But here's the other part about this, and it's official that Za'Darius Smith is active today for the Atlanta Falcons. But remember, it's not just quarterback. their edge rushing position, whether it's due to injury or suspension or otherwise, has absolutely been decimated.
0: So it's James Pierce suspended at the first eight games of the season. Jalen Walker done for the year with the torn ACL. And even with Za'Darius Smith playing, he's been limited with a shoulder injury. And for that position in particular, that's not great.
21: So you're going to have a defense that is either going to have no pass rush when they're not blitzing, or they're going to try to blitz as often as possible, leaving it open for a guy in Aaron Rodgers who loves to get rid of the ball quickly, who's old and doesn't want to hold on to it too long, to do what he likes to do best. So it just doesn't seem great outside of the quarterback situation. Doesn't seem great for Atlanta. Having said that, I'm sure they'll win by like 10 because this is exactly how these things go every single week.
0: I certainly hope not, especially for our survivor entry that we do have. We have two of them. One is on the Pittsburgh Steelers. One is on the Jacksonville Jaguars. And a question that we had on Money Moves, which, by the way, that show each and every weekday, 11 to 1 Pacific, 2 to 4 Eastern. We break down a lot of this stuff throughout the course of the week and make our best bets as we go. That was one of those things that I feel like we talked about a lot this week on the program. Important to note, also injury-wise, corner for the Steelers, Joey Porter Jr., not expected to play as he continues to ramp back up from a back injury as well. Another big mover that we've seen in the last 48 hours or so is the Philadelphia Eagles against the Commanders. And this is just, it seems like the public really taking a position. I've been high on the Eagles this whole time. I didn't expect it to move up from 4.5 to 6.
21: Yeah, I mean, this is, again, this late move. Like, we saw this get to 5.5 in the week leading up. So that's kind of that respected money because, you know, right, they always say the public bet's late. So now we're starting to see the Sunday pile on that you mentioned up to 6. I think it makes some sense, again, from a contest standpoint. Eagles very popular in the million.

0: Jalen Hurts, and then your A.J. Brown is no longer here anymore. But I think what Sean Mannion is trying to do to change up the picture and what this is going to look like for the offense is going, I firmly believe that's going to work. That's why another thing we talked about on Money Moves was him as the assistant coach of the year as a 20-1 shot. Seems like if he could get this thing fixed that it would play well. But Devontae Smith specifically, he could be a number one wide receiver anywhere, right? He's just been a number two or a 1A in this situation previously. I think this is a real opportunity for him to step out and kind of be the guy there. Saquon Barkley, I think, is still in his prime. You bring in Dontavian Wicks as well. Draft Mekhi Lemon. There are a lot of tools here that I like behind what should be one of the best offensive lines in the NFL this year, a top five unit. There's a lot of things about the Philadelphia Eagles I like, and not a lot about Washington. I can't remember what exactly the verbiage was that some of the beat reporters were talking about coming out of those joint practices with Washington, but it was a brutal representation of what that offensive line is looking like right now.
1: Season long is going to be tough.
0: Yeah, I just think Jaden Daniels is going to be running for his life in this spot. I think the Eagles are the right side. I think they could win by multiple scores here if you want to approach some of those alt spreads potentially with plus money on it. But I have no interest in Washington today. Also, I just realized I don't even think I finished my thought earlier when I was talking about Circus Survivor. With the Jags being the most selected, everyone thought it was going to be the Chargers, but you actually made the point.
1: Not everybody.
0: I was about to give you credit, but then you got to just go and be you for a second. Yeah. You made the point that with that being the overwhelming thought and a lot of people being anti Deshaun Watson, that the Jags could come up, and here we are.
1: Yep. Top selection. So not in shocking to me at the very least. And it was not much. I mean, what are we talking about? I'm not good at math. What are we, ballpark 600? More entries on the Jacksonville Jaguars, is that right?
0: Ish.
1: Yeah, okay, ish, okay. I'm
0: Grandissimo, the Chargers were the bigger selection. That's the $100,000 Survivor contest.
1: Well, and that one, smaller samples, a smaller pool, right? So you do want to be a more aggressive. You want to play a little bit chalkier. But, yeah, we'll see if the Jags pull this off, man. I feel somewhat nervous about just today in general. Trusting Jacksonville and the Pittsburgh Steelers and Aaron Rodgers with his greatest touchdown interception ratio of all time to actually get this done. So I don't know.
0: When I landed from the airport this morning, I hustled home really quick to change, and my husband had ESPN on the TV, and the way that they were roasting Alex Smith on the desk as Aaron Rodgers was walking up to Heinz Field, or like, I guess it's Acrisure Stadium now, as he's rolling up, like, man, look at him still doing it after all these years. Alex, can't believe you got drafted before him. So wrong.
1: Considering his leg got like folded in
0: half. I know. Leave my man alone. He survived like death-eating bacteria. Could have died from a leg injury.
1: Yes, he could have.
0: That's what a real comeback player of the year looks like, by the way. For inquiring minds trying to bet that market this season.
1: I mean, we'll see if Patrick Mahomes, the favorite, can get this done. We won't see him until tomorrow.
0: Yeah, we'll stay away from Monday Night Football today because we have so much action coming up. 8 games in this early afternoon window. We're going to cruise through all of them in this hour. We've also got 4 great games coming up in the afternoon. Wow, what? Does that happen?
1: I think one of the shocking moves, and we'll talk to Paul Bovey maybe about this if he has something on it, but we'll expand on it a little bit later. I think one of the more interesting line moves is my team today, the Indianapolis Colts. Some spots are starting to show 2.5. It's 3 flat across the board, and it was a top 5 pick in million. That, to me, was really – and I was 5th, but still, that line did not move pretty much this entire offseason, and now here we are. Indy's a pretty popular selection today.
0: I think that's a great one to discuss, and have you heard anybody making a case for the Green Bay Packers against Minnesota? I have not. Excited to get into it all. As you said, Paul Bovey, professional bettor, joining us next on Countdown to Kickoff.

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5: Have you ever heard of any leagues like just getting rid of tight ends? 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
8: Well, catch. 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
8: Mark Andrews?
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5: No, Pitts.
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5: 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Notorious C. You know Notorious CUP has for his tight end now?
9: What a Pitts. 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
5: yeah, Pitts
9: come
5: is
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12: Speaking of ground beef, I know one man who's only eaten 94.6 when he's frying up his ground beef because he is in shape and he is fit and he is with us here on the Progressive Guest Line. Paul Bovey, what's up, dude?
13: How you guys doing? Great to see you. Looking forward to a great football season here. Week one. Here we go.
11: No question about it. Well, let's jump right into it because there are so many angles, not only for the sides and different approaches to certain games this season, this week rather, but survivor, contest strategy, all of that good stuff. I made a comment before the break that I haven't heard a lot of people make an argument for the Green Bay Packers. You're not either today. Talk me through some of the ways you're looking at Minnesota entering today's action.
13: Well, I want to go on record because I was on the Vikings back in June when they brought me on, Follow the Money did, for my take on the Knicks. And I dished out the Vikings week one, season wins, team total over. And I'm a little nervous, Stormy, because it seems like the masses have herded in here, and but I'm still on the Vikings, and I'm going to try to cover some ground here that maybe hasn't been touched on. Number one, the offensive line. Okay, so this is a unit that did not play together. They were not on the field together until week 12 last year and only once thereafter in week 14. Darius Shaw in and out of the lineup, as was O'Neal. The only player that was in for all 17 games was Will Freeze. So those guys are back. They are healthy. You guys talked about the quarterback carousel and the problems that the Vikings had last year, more interceptions than touchdowns. And, of course, Kyler Murray, who the Vikings picked up on the cheap, $4 million. He is in a contract year, and that's a situation that I always favor. 21-11 a couple years ago. Major upgrade there, and let's face it, this receiving corps that they have is very talented. led by Justin Jefferson, and the coaching right there. You got Brian Flores, defensive coach, and of course Kevin O'Connell. Excuse me.
12: Oh no.
11: I like the shorts, though. I'll give him that. I like the shorts today. Yes. So, do you have anything further, though, on that post, Kevin O'Connell?
13: On the post?
11: Oh, no, no, no. I wasn't sure if you were finished with your thought, Paul. That's all.
13: Oh, I'm sorry. Look, I really like their coaching. You know, you can make an argument that Brian Flores is or could be an NFL coach. That defense really performed over the last 9 games of the season. I think they only allowed 1 touchdown pass. So all the pieces are in place. They did lose a couple defenders. That is a little bit of a concern. But when you have a guy like Flores, you know he's going to make the defense work. So offensively, I could see Kyler Murray over the 221 against a secondary or against a Green Bay team that lacks a pass rush here, because last year they were near the bottom of the league, 36 sacks. So you figure you're going to bring over Micah Parsons, it's going to fortify the pass rush. What happens? Micah Parsons down with an injury for the first 5 or 6 games, and you lose Rashawn Gary. Now, Quay Walker and Hargraves, basically an even exchange, but net-net, you're down from 36 sacks to 29. So no pass rush. You give an NFL quarterback time in this league, and he'll be able to pick you apart.
12: All right, let's head to our neck of the woods out at Allegiant. We will see the Las Vegas Raiders take on the Miami Dolphins. Numbers down to 3 with the loss of Brock Bowers. I know you got a player prop here, so how are we going to handle this one, Paul?
13: Hey, Malik Willis, I got to give this guy credit. He just bagged a $67 million contract, and a lot of that is guaranteed off a signing bonus and a year to $21 million payout in year 2. And hey, he threw all of 89 passes the last couple of years with Green Bay and completed 70 of them. So I guess that merits $67 million. It's about $1 million a pass. But looking at Malik Willis, he threw 155 passes in his NFL career. He ran the ball 74 times. That's a 2-to-1 ratio. You look at his last year at Liberty, 337 passes, 197 rushes. Now, Miami comes in. You got 3 rookies on the offense, 3 rookies. 2 at receiver, 1 on the offensive line, and say what you want about the Raiders, and I heard all the chatter that their preseason defense wasn't good, but guys like N'Kobe Dean and Quay Walker and Quiddy Pay and Crosby, they didn't play. So I expect this defense to get after Willis, going to force him out of the pocket here, and I look for him to run the ball probably 10 or 11 times. Mm-hmm. And get over the 39.5. And by the way, I do like the Raiders. I just think that, you know, people are selling them short, and I'll take that Kirk Cousins for Geno Smith exchange. Kirk, 28 touchdowns, 21 interceptions the last 2 years, but Geno was 19-17. And look, I understand Brock Bowers, but Mayer, who just scored the contract yesterday, look, this guy's not bad. 122 targets, 82 completions in the last couple of years. So I expect the Raiders to be fine.
11: No Brock Bowers today, but we got the report earlier this morning. He could potentially, based on the trim for the surgery that he had last Tuesday, could be back as soon as week 2. So we'll keep tabs on that. Ashton Jeanty, meanwhile, was a full participant. Let's go contest-wise here real quickly. How many entries are we doing in Survivor? How are we splitting it up? And how are you feeling confidence-wise about the picks?
13: I'll tell you a story. I don't feel supremely confident this week in any one particular team. I spread it out. And last year, I was piling in, and the year prior, where I got busted out in week 17, I was also piling in, but I didn't do so here. So basically, I have 20 units, 10 in Circa, 2 in the Westgate, 20 units. And as I mentioned on the break, I am not in alignment with the consensus top play. I have two units on the Jaguars. Don't have a lot of confidence in Trevor Lawrence. Look, this guy, 61% in terms of completions last year. His yards per attempt were pedestrian at best. So this is a Cleveland defense. All their key pieces of the secondary are back. So I think they can hold Jacksonville to 20 points. Now, can Deshaun Watson muster up some magic? Look, this guy had some incredible games way back when. So can he pull it out of his arsenal? Maybe, maybe not. But I think this is a dangerous spot for the Jaguars. I have some Steelers. I have some Chargers. And as I mentioned, I stepped in on the Raiders because there's really no place where you can look to take the Raiders until maybe, I think it's the last week or next to last week when they're home to the Titans. But outside of that, the Raiders are not going to offer you another opportunity.
11: Paul, great stuff. Really appreciate your insight this close to kickoff. Thanks for doing this.
13: Thanks, guys.
11: Paul Bovey, everybody. I thought he was going to pull it out of somewhere else. Went Arsenal.
12: Good terminology. Maybe he did it on purpose. Who knows? I'm just glad he's relaxed. I liked his board shorts. That was pretty
11: good. I did too. Honestly, I thought they were comfortable. That is one of those things. Do you remember when COVID was at its peak and we were all doing Zoom calls at home and like people were doing job interviews and stuff, full suit on the top and then just basketball shorts?
12: Haven't stopped.
11: Is that what you do? Is that what you do when you record Pod to the Futures?
12: Right now, yep.
11: So let it all hang out.
12: No, just relax. Just shorts. Just shorts.
11: Well, I think you took that away that I didn't intend it to be taken. That said, how do you feel about
12: the
11: Raiders' thought process?
12: I mean, you know me. I disagree. I think this Raiders team stinks. I think the Raiders think that they stink, at least the powers that be. So I'm going to be really interested in this. They have some pretty big weaknesses, and we were playing this game doing local when we were talking about this on Friday. Look at the position groups. Outside, so I think the Dolphins clearly have the best running back. The Raiders have the best edge rusher. Where else do you really feel confident that the Raiders have a massive edge in terms of their position groups on paper? It's not really that great. I think these two teams are pretty close to equals to one another. So we'll see if that plays out. But either way, it's one of the more interesting games because for both of these teams, this seems to be one of the most likely situations which you'll be able to grab a win this season.
11: All right, you hear that music. We got to step aside here on Countdown to Kickoff, but continuing to cruise through the early slate. Stick around. More of this coming up on VSiN, the Sports Betting Network.
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11: Yeah, it is. 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Stormy Bonnet, Tony, Jonathan Von Tobel with you. Man, are we excited. Football is back. 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All right, we got some actives and inactives to update, JVT.
12: Yeah, just a couple of big names. Some I think we largely expected. Alvin Kamara for the Saints is inactive, as is Joey Porter Jr. for the Pittsburgh Steelers. Positive signs, Breece Hall for the New York Jets. One of our contest plays is active. Roma Dunze is active for the Chicago Bears. And then I guess we need an act of God. Malik Nabers, questionable. Said he'll leave it up to our Lord and Savior whether or not he will play on Sunday night against the Dallas Cowboys. I would figure that God has a couple of things in the pecking order to take care of before Malik Nabers' status tonight in Sunday Night Football. But who knows? Maybe he can make some time. He is an omnipotent being who can do anything.
11: According to a lot of the reports, Harbaugh thinks he's ready to go. The doctors think he's ready to go, but he has not yet made the decision. So we will await how that plays out until a little bit later on in the day. Of course, the Giants play in the Dallas Cowboys in Sunday Night Football. Meanwhile, Ravens-Colts, both teams pretty healthy here. While the Ravens did activate pass rusher Nnamdi Matabike, still not ready to go yet for game time. Hopeful for next week after, I mean, scary, like career-threatening neck injury, surgery, all of that stuff. But when you look at this team as a whole, we have obviously a Ravens team that I think is getting a lot of hype with the new hire and Jesse Minter. Indianapolis with Daniel Jones available to play now, despite coming off the Achilles, questionable about what that's ultimately going to look like, though. Line sitting 3 with the Ravens favored on the road, total 48. What say you?
12: That I don't really get it that much. I mean, I don't know, man. There seems to be some sort of confidence in the Indianapolis Colts. No, it's not like a ton. The win total's at 7.5. We talked about them a lot in the offseason. But I just think that, don't you want to see this from Indianapolis, especially for Daniel Jones? I mean, my man tore his Achilles on the anniversary of Pearl Harbor. That wasn't that long ago, man. And now we're sitting here saying he's going to be ready to go week one of the NFL season. And I understand it. We talked about this with Austin Eckler on Friday during the program, which was just, hey, technology nowadays and medical technology, it's getting more advanced. Guys are coming back quicker than ever. And I totally understand that. But I just keep going back to a couple of years ago. Kirk Cousins tears his AC, or excuse me, his Achilles. He comes back. They're playing him in pistol because he can't get back far enough or quick enough from under center to hand the ball off. And I understand Daniel Jones maybe a little bit different, obviously, from an athletic standpoint, just naturally. I am just fascinated by both the markets, some of confidence to grab 3.5 here in this spot against them, but also just the confidence that he's going to be back to normal. And then the flip side of this is you really have to trust that Laiatu Latu is going to be a pretty solid edge rusher, because I don't know where the rest of that is coming from Indianapolis. You have two really good corners, and I think that's a matchup that works in their favor here. But I think there's more questions than not. And look, you know me. Former UNLV quarterback and head coach of the Indianapolis Colts, Shane Steichen, absolutely fantastic. I think he can get, as we can make it the joke, Chardonnay out of a rock when it comes to some of these offenses. Case in point, he had Gardner Minshew one drop pass away from making it into the playoffs a few years back. But I want to see this first. I think the Colts can get better as the years go along, but the fact that this is a top five pick in million, it's a top five pick in the Super Contest, it is very intriguing to me to see the market confidence. And it's also intriguing because we didn't really see this coming, I don't think, at least, in the days leading up to this, right? I mean, this has been a number that had just been sitting out there for a really long time. And now here in the week leading up, that's when you see the line move.
11: I think it all has to be based upon what we saw at the front end of last year when Daniel Jones came out here and it looked like
12: he
11: was fixed, essentially. I mean, you know how they were talking about being the AFC one seed before that all got derailed. It's interesting, though, your critique of the Colts defense, because I have a concern with the Baltimore Ravens offensive line up front. Like, what's your protection plan for Lamar Jackson? Like, how are you going to be able to run block for Derrick Henry? Because last year you didn't spend up front. You got what you paid for, 45 sacks against. It was a problem. And then you lose Tyler Linderbaum and Daniel Fa'alele. Like, I don't know what this is going to look like necessarily yet.
12: No, I don't either. And maybe this is just it. These are two teams that I think you have some mystery around in some way, shape, or form. I also think, though, from Baltimore's standpoint, defensively, I'm a really big Jesse Minter guy. I think a lot of people are. Did a really good job with the Chargers defense last year, the last 2 years. So I think there is a belief like me because, I'm sorry, Kelly Bidlin checks in with a hilarious text message. I would say that we can't read.
11: Okay.
12: but I would say that I believe in Minter to be able to get the most out of this defense for the most part. And so you have a guy who's a little hampered. Yeah, and by the way, we haven't even mentioned, too, I mean, again, as I was kind of teasing you during the offseason, we did our training camp tour. Name a Colts wide receiver outside of Alec Pierce, because that's the other part about this, too, is just the pass catchers are pretty interesting. So,
11: give Josh Downs his due, thank you very much.
12: Look, you know me. I like Josh Downs. I mean, I'm a Colts guy, so I understand this. But
11: Keenan Allen didn't move the needle for you, I know. The DUI did, but not the actual signing.
12: I mean, it didn't really. I mean, it happens, I guess. But, you know, caught one preseason pass, celebrated a little too much.
11: To your point on Jesse Minter's Chargers defense, gave up the third fewest points per game in the league over the course of the last 2 years. The shortest spread of the weekend, Bills at Texans. Total 44.5, Buffalo favored by 1.5 on the road here. And Josh Allen, as dynamic as they come, MVP favorite for a reason. Buffalo, one of the short shots to win the Super Bowl this year, but he has to take on what could be, once again, the best defense in the National Football League today. So who wins that battle, or does that matter? Is it all going to come on the other side and what the Texans offense and CJ Stroud are able to do?
12: Yeah, I mean, I think so. And by the way, so this also depends, and it's 1.5, one, whatever. Circa's down to pick again. Circa was the lone shop in the couple of weeks leading up to this that had gotten to one in favor of the Texans. We still got about 25 minutes, so we'll see if that goes. By the way, the other line that was at 1.5 as well, starting to flip two here at Circa. Jets are at a pick, so we'll cover that a little bit. But
11: Texans, good teaser leg.
12: Yeah, if you're still at a spot where you can get 1.5 and it's a place that's teaser price is still palatable for you, then yes, it's a very strong teaser leg.
11: It's ridiculous how expensive teasers have gotten across the industry.
12: So you always got to qualify it with that. But I would say this, like, one of the things that I think is very underrated about this matchup and about Buffalo, and I keep saying it, we can talk about DJ Moore. We always focus on these offenses so much. You lost 2,600 snaps from your defense from last year. You're going through a scheme change. You're going from a 4-3 to a 3-4, if I remember correctly. And on top of that, you were in abysmal run defense a season ago. One of the worst in the National Football League. And now you have on the other end an opponent who has three new starters along the offensive line that is going to look to run the ball with some consistency against a front that's changing things. A 3-4 front that I think does lack some sort of size, run-stopping girth, if you will, along the defensive line. I just don't really get this. I don't get the market's confidence. I don't get why there's so much belief that they are this much better than the Houston Texans. We did our market power ratings. We do them every Friday when you're gone. Obviously, if we're sitting at 1.5, this would tell you there's a 3-point gap between a neutral between these two teams. I just don't believe that to be the case. So I try to convince you. We don't have it in millions. I have a play and a teaser on the Houston Texans, but I like Houston here today. I think they're the better side. I think they should be favored at the very least at home.
11: The Bills and Josh Allen, 1-4 in his career against Houston. Yep. 0-4 in Houston. Wow. One of only two teams in the league that he has a losing record against. In those games, 3 passing touchdowns, no rushing, 3 picks, just 55% completions, and was sacked 15 times. If you remember the last time that they played, it was a career-high 8 sacks. Yep. Against on Josh Allen that day. Like I said, though, when we started previewing this, like, I am just very curious. I think this game will be won or lost on the shoulders of C.J. Stroud, and ultimately what that offense is going to be able to look like. Will the offensive line be better? Will C.J. Stroud play more like the guy that we saw at the very start of his career? Of the 38 qualified quarterbacks for PFF's full season grade last year, he was 31st of 38. This is significant. So why are you making that face?
12: I'm listening.
11: I think it's significant. I have questions. That said, the teaser angle of it, if you can tease up that 1.5 to 7.5, I think is great. If you're getting more than a touchdown at home, and if you can find a dance partner with that, that is one of the best bets. When we get to those in the next segment, that we'll share exactly how we've played all of this. One more here real quickly, last 90 seconds. Bears up from 2.5 to 3-point favorites in Carolina against the Panthers, who have been plucky as a dog the last couple years.
12: I'm gonna leave this to you. I can't really do much here. I think the over might be in play, but I just don't really trust your team that much. I think the Bears are pretty poor defensively, so I think that they are a floor raiser for any opponent they face, so maybe Carolina's going to be there. I trust the ground game for Carolina. You and I have talked about this a lot. Canales, I think, is a great offensive mind when it comes to scheming this thing up, and even with the loss of Dowdle, I trust that they're going to still be very good, especially with Hubbard still there and if he's healthy. I just don't know what the quarterback play is going to be. Is it going to be just very average for Bryce Young yet again? And I also do trust that this Chicago team is going to have their offense going. But Storm, I am curious. Offensive line might not be the strongest for Chicago. There was investments for Carolina along the defensive front to improve that pass rush. So this is one where, as we keep using the term, fact-finding mission, to me that's what this is going to be. Very interested to watch it. I don't think I'd be surprised if a highly volatile, high-scoring affair breaks out between these two, whether permitting. I think that is the case.
11: It is supposed to be pretty hot out there today in Carolina. The overs, by the way, were 7-2 in Bears road games last season. From a skill position standpoint, yes, we learned earlier this morning Roma Dunze is going to play in this one, but still, you know, dealing with a calf injury. Luther Burden had an injury scare, right? Like, there are some things here that are still question marks in addition to the offensive line, I think, for Chicago. Panthers 0-4 ATS, their last 4 season openers, but I mentioned them being plucky as a dog. They beat the market on several occasions the last 2 years, won 8 games straight up as an underdog a year ago, tied for the most in a single season in the Super Bowl era. We got to step aside. When we come back, we will round out our millions plays, our best bets for today, and our final thoughts on our survivor picks. How confident are we? I don't know.
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7: T-minus 15 minutes to kickoff of the very first NFL Sunday of the year. Let's get it going. Look at that sports book. People everywhere are trying to get in their bets last second at the counter. Stormy Bonantoni, Jonathan Von Tobel with you. We have safely placed all of our wagers in our apps, and this is the time everybody's waiting for. What are the finalized best bets we have? Oh, no, did you maybe not bet everything?
8: Well, in reality, what would you do if I forgot to put our picks in?
7: Well, you already sent me screenshots.
8: I'm just asking.
7: Murder would be on the table, probably.
8: You're
7: which,
8: too nice.
7: By the way, 18 yeah. No picks in Circus Survivor when the announcement came down yesterday. What the?
8: Oh, no.
7: What?
8: I might have forgotten to pick one.
7: You're lying. Stop. I saw the pictures. What are we talking about? But no, when we saw the breakdown of what everybody's picks were yesterday, the first thing I always do, I don't even look at the top pick. I look at the bottom to see how many no picks we had, because every week it's inevitable there's going to be something. And week one is the most unacceptable of unacceptable not to get your picks in, ladies and gentlemen. It's just crazy. You just legitimately gave $1,000 away.
8: Yeah. If you're watching here at VSiN.com, you can see the week one selections there. The red X's, I'll let you guess what they mean. No pick. It's there at the bottom, 18, and then you get the... I saw a lot of people questioning, why would you use the Patriots? Those are people that have multiple entries,
7: correct,
8: folks. Nobody's using their silver bullet on, like, the Patriots as a dog, but you're diversifying a bit, maybe using one or two if you have five or if you're in multiple groups. On the off chance that the Seahawks get eliminated, I would argue that maybe it's not really worth too much, considering we see there are only 174 entries around the Seahawks. But either way, that's it. And also the ability to buy back in and whatnot before Sunday comes around.
7: You can have up to 10. That is true. If you did make a pick on Wednesday or Thursday, you were able to rebuy into the contest. Jeff Benson said on the reveal show yesterday with Matt Brown, there were 40 roughly people who did ultimately take advantage of that and rebuy into the contest. 74 early eliminations, 184 people combined moving on to week two already. And I say people, but really entries, as you said, because we can have a max of 10. Our selections for today are the Jacksonville Jaguars, which, as you just saw on the screens, the most selected of any team today.
8: Told you.
7: And the Pittsburgh Steelers. So we have two of the top three. Let's just hope it's the Chargers that create chaos.
8: Yep. I don't really feel great about it, but you know, what can you do? It's not like you wanted to come in here and trust anybody else really this first week. So, and part of the logic
7: it's not
8: Steelers.
7: Not a great batch.
8: Sure. And I think part of the logic is, for me at least, it was first and foremost, like, you want the Jags. We assumed that maybe they were going to get to the status of top pick. They did. But also I'm sorry, can we throw up the overall selections again one more time? Like, if the Survivor graphic, because I think we're over 60% on the top two picks, if I have that correct. So you wanted like one little lifeboat off to the side, and that's the Steelers, especially with the injury too.
7: There was some love for the Eagles as well, in not as many in this one. It was sub 1,000 in Circus Survivor, but I saw over the course of like a lot of those team rankings contests and other things that the Eagles were in play. I really, really like the Eagles, but that's when ideally you could save for the holidays, that kind of a thing. But as for the official picks for today,
8: by the way, 62.8% of the field on two selections, Jags and Chargers.
7: Yeesh. Listen, we've seen week one be ultimate chaos before. Look no further than 2 years ago.
8: Kind of hope the Jags
7: Cincinnati
8: and Chargers
7: Bengals.
8: Lose. we would lose out on an entry, but that's over 60% of the field.
7: Just, I mean, and this is an overlay year anyways in million once again.
8: Would you sacrifice one entry to be part of the remaining third or so of the entries that are still left alive?
7: Yeah.
8: Yeah.
7: Yeah. But millions, we have an overlay. Circus Survivor, the guarantee is over 24 million. Is that what the number ultimately ended up being? Crazy.
8: Mm-hmm.
7: Okay, let's get to the official picks today, JVT. Why don't you start us off?
8: All right, I'll go quick here because you have a lot and a little bit of time. But all right, best bets for this first Sunday. I have to scroll through a lot of AI-generated graphics that I was sending you guys this morning. they were very creative. Texans catching the point against the Buffalo Bills. We went at length at that one. I think they should be favored here. This was one that was entered at Money Moves many weeks ago. Cardinals plus 10.5, one of the big movers of the week. We're down to about 8.5 at a couple of spots. It's going to be an afternoon game. We'll have time to get into that later. But just kind of believe in this Cardinals team, especially from a skill position standpoint. Saints plus 7. I think this one, I don't think the Lions aren't a very popular selection in Survivor. It's up there. It's the fourth one with 1,700 entries in it, just up to 1,800. I think that's one that could also get knocked off. I think the Lions are not as great, not as sturdy. The offensive line issues, the defensive issues. I think they're ripe for a potential upset today. Saints plus 7.
7: Just from an injury standpoint, in case you missed it with us earlier, running back Alvin Kamara is not going to play with the MCL sprain, despite being a full participant later in the week. And Cam Jordan, defensive end, out for the season opener.
8: All right, the other one. This is one of our million selections. Jets plus 1.5 against the Tennessee Titans. Do think they're a strong teaser leg if you want to add that in real quick before 10 a.m. Pacific time. Circuit down to pick for what that's worth. Everywhere else still sitting at 1.5. But here at Circuit, at the very least, that Jets-Titans game is a pick. Got them Jets money line. Cowboys-Giants under 48.5. This is our Sunday night game. Looks like I might be right on this, at least from a market move standpoint. Storm, it's down to 47.5. So logic here being the defensive improvements from a free agency, draft, and trade acquisition standpoint for the Cowboys not being factored in enough. So betting these games under the total, so Cowboys under 48.5, Giants-Cowboys, I should say, under 48.5. And then that teaser, Jags minus 1.5, Texans plus 7.5. Let's go.
7: That under with Cowboys-Giants, I think, is interesting and kind of pushes my thought process forward to Bengals-Bucks as well, because a similar conversation that perhaps the market hadn't fully taken into account the upgrades that Cincinnati was able to make on defense this offseason. It is the highest total on the board in that game at 50.5. I did end up playing the Cincinnati Bengals as a side here. I understand that Baker got paid and he's happy and all of these things. Who's he going to throw the ball to?
8: Nobody's
7: like, I don't have a whole lot of confidence in what that offense is going to look like right off the rip here against a Cincinnati defense that, while yes, it'll be our first opportunity to see how it all comes together, I do at least surface level have confidence that it's not going to be just a free for all shootout situation like we've come to know with Cincinnati Bengals games of late. And you know, we've talked about this a lot on Money Moves. We both are very high on Cincinnati for the full season stuff. I have their win total over. I have them to win the division. I put a sprinkle on them to win the Super Bowl. So let's start it now, despite the history that we know Zach Taylor has had as the head coach in Cincinnati struggling these first couple weeks of the season. I don't need to rehash those stats for you. You know what they are. But they did get off to a better start last year, 2-0. Hopefully they can get a win and cover in the opener. The Eagles, I bet this earlier in the week at 4.5. And all of these plays, again, we told you on our weekday show, Money Moves from 11 to 1 Pacific, 2 to 4 Eastern. We're going through games. We're giving out plays as we go. They're all on the website available. A couple things that we will add on Sunday mornings as well. But just worth noting that 4.5, obviously that line has come out a bit on Washington, but I understand the support completely. I think the Eagles win by more than a score. I could see some alternate lines coming into play there on Philadelphia. I have no faith in this Washington Commanders team. I think Jaden Daniels is going to be running for his life. I did look up the quote about the Washington offensive line. Inoperable is the way that it was termed from their media in this preseason. And then a lot of teasers, like just I really like numbers. They're not all going to be the perfect Wong teasers that everybody wants. I have a little fun mixing and matching at times, but some that are still available, like leg-wise, if you want to get in these last couple minutes. The Jags and Lions, I paired them together. I did get that specific line on Jacksonville when they were a shorter favorite than they have gotten out to now. So it's 1.5 paired with the Lions minus 1 just to win. I have two that already have one leg in from the Wednesday and Thursday games with the Patriots and 49ers, but pairing that with Jacksonville and with the Jets. I agree with you on both the Jets and Texans being really solid teaser legs today, just being able to get over that touchdown in games that feel like more of a toss-up than they're being given credit for. And the Eagles, again, I think that's one with the line movement that you could tease that down as well would make a lot of sense. So I paired the Eagles with the Texans. I think Jets, Jags, Lions, all of those really solid teaser legs today.
8: Makes sense. Good luck.
7: Our millions picks as well, just to close this out so you know everything that we'll be sweating for the next 3 hours here on the program when we shift gears to Live Bet Sunday. We took advantage of a couple of those stale lines, the Steelers -3.5, Eagles -4.5. You loved the Saints and Jets, so we're putting our faith in you on those. And then the Dolphins kind of talked ourselves into that one. Getting the hook, I think, especially with how that line has come down, was good.
8: Love is strong. I think I would,
7: Listen,
8: push back on that.
7: You in the NFL betting guide wrote up the AFC West. There was only one win total you took over, my friend. It was the Jets.
8: Incorrect. I wrote AFC up the
7: East. AFC
8: Thank
7: East.
8: You
7: sorry,
8: much.
7: You knew what I was getting to. The AFC East. And you thought had a lot of optimism about New York.
8: There we go. That's better. Love is a completely
7: Their
8: different.
7: Win total was like, what, 6.5?
8: Yeah. I'm incapable of love, but I would say that that's a little strong. Either way, I will say I thoroughly enjoy being on the air for NFL games on Sunday. So
7: yes,
8: that's what we're going to be here for the next 3 hours.
7: It's going to be a lot of fun. We're going to talk through all of the live betting opportunities, the tickets that cash and that don't. We are very excited to see what the first touchdown scores are going to be today. Also, a reminder as we get going for Live Bet Sunday at halftime, as you're watching the game, if you're looking for some halftime betting opportunities, flip over to us on Live Bet Sunday. We're going to have Dr. David Chow breaking down some of the injuries. Steve Fezzik with his favorite plays going into the second half of those games as well. So we are locked and loaded with you for the next 3 hours. That's a wrap for Countdown to Kickoff. When we come back, these games are going to be getting going, ladies and gentlemen. We'll do some final thoughts, and then it's live action from there. Stick around on VSiN, the Sports Betting Network.

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7: This is a Wisconsin Sports Zone update.
8: Well, it is officially game day for the Packers as they will start their 2026 campaign this afternoon in Minneapolis, taking on the division rival Vikings. Safety Xavier McKinney says the team is fired up for a division matchup to start the year.
9: Obviously, it's a division game to start the season, and what a way to start the season to have a division game, just knowing the history behind, you know, the two teams and the matchup. And so, you know, I think if, you know, going out there, obviously it's always fun to play in Minnesota. The atmosphere is always a great atmosphere, so it's a great first game for us to be able to set the tone and come out with that right mindset.
8: Kickoff is at 3:25. And yesterday, the Pack agreed to an extension with tight end Tucker Kraft for a deal of 4 years worth $75 million with the opportunity to get up to $96 million. Kraft will play today for his first game back from an ACL injury that knocked him out mid-season last year. Staying on the football field, the Badgers picked up their first win of the season last night at Camp Randall, beating Western Illinois 36-9.
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8: Well, after scoring 20 runs on Friday, the Brewers offense stayed hot last night, beating the Reds 13-9 in Milwaukee. The Crew clinched a playoff berth on Friday as well and are just a couple games away from winning another division title. For the Wisco Sports Zone Network, I'm Austin Harper.
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15: Daytime highs approaching 69 today. Under partly cloudy skies, northwesterly winds 8 to 15 miles per hour. Clear skies tonight, lows dip down to about 42. I'm meteorologist Paul Frombly with your weatherology forecast on 95.3 and 99.1 The Score. Currently, it's 61 degrees.
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16: I have confidence.
17: But if we win Survivor, just tell you this much. I probably won't be here for Super Bowl coverage. Tell you that right
16: JVT
17: now.
16: JVT has consistently said, man, if I win this thing, there's going to be a hole in the lineup.
17: Yeah.
16: Over the course of the next couple hours.
17: Because I'm going to donate it all to charity and go be a monk. That's totally what it is.
16: It is worth noting as well, we got a lot of injury updates that don't impact today's slate necessarily, but are important moving forward that we'll get into. Speaking of injuries, at halftime of today's early slate of games, Dr. David Chow is going to join us on the program, as will Steve Fezzik, to talk through any early injuries we see, as well as second half betting opportunities when we get to that point and the numbers are out and available.
17: Sure.
16: Very excited to have them as a part of our live betting portion of the program, which we did not have a year ago. So consistently trying to upgrade what we do here. Also, a reminder for you as some of these games get set to kick off, if you haven't flipped over yet, you don't need to flip over if you're on YouTube TV. Remember, you can get the quad box going, include us in your activity today as we're talking through all of this stuff and trying to give you as many live betting angles as we can. Wherever you're watching or listening, if you're in your car trying to drive home from the grocery store on that final run, getting some booze for all of your friends to go watch the games, we understand, and we're going to talk you through everything today. This segment, as we wait for them to officially kick off, let's just cruise through rapid fire as many games as we can here to get us going. JVT, some final thoughts on the board, starting with the Saints and Lions. Detroit 7-point home favorites here, total 49.5. You like the dog here.
17: I do. I think they're ripe to pull off the upset. We'll see if that ultimately comes to fruition. But offensive line issues, defensive issues, I think that they can pull this off. So I think Lions in a little bit of trouble.
16: Falcons and Steelers, we saw this line have a significant move, obviously, from sitting 3.5 most of the week to all of the quarterback news we got. Steelers, 6.5-point favorites, taking on Cooper Rush on the other side as the starting quarterback. Tua Tagovailoa had back spasms. Rush, too, dealing with back spasms this week, but felt much better today. If he ultimately does get dinged up in the game, you're looking to Jack Strand as QB2 or Olamide Zaccheaus as QB3 in the emergency option. He also, with the Falcons only having two running backs that are active, would be the emergency third back if necessary for Atlanta. That said, again, 6.5 your spread here, total 40.5.
17: Yep, all because of the line move, one of our survivor selections, all eyes on Pittsburgh, top three selection as well. So, yeah, that's going to be a big one that we have to keep track of.
16: Speaking of survivor, Jacksonville, our other selection, they're 8.5-point favorites against Cleveland, total 40.5. You already know my feelings well on the Cleveland Browns. I am not a believer whatsoever in the Deshaun Watson experience. I do think that their defense is pretty decent. I'm curious from a total standpoint how this is going to play out when all is said and done, but I do not have faith offensively in the Browns.
17: Yeah, I don't think a lot of people do. I just got a sneaky feeling. They are just kicking off right now, but Cleveland's going to start with the offense, so we'll get some answers to that.
16: Tell me if I made the right decision. I think I have great quarterback options for fantasy this year. I have Josh Allen and Trevor Lawrence.
17: And the Jags give
16: brutal,
17: up a pretty good kickoff return to the 40.
16: Right, yep. As we get it going. But brutal defenses to have to face for week one. I went with Trevor Lawrence today because of Josh Allen's history, specifically against Houston's defense.
17: Yeah.
16: I don't know if that was the right decision. I hope it was.
17: Yeah, it's this like rocking a hard place. I think you probably picked the right one.
16: It just sucks benching Josh Allen week one.
17: Well, I think, and by the way, as we're watching these, and these are down because I wrote this down, so I want to make sure that we keep track of it. One of the other things, in the first two games of the season so far, both first halves have gone under. And so the thought process being that with the preseason, you maybe are a little disjointed. The offenses are great. Eckler brought that up with us on Friday, too. So let's keep an eye on those. As in one play, Deshaun Watson and the Browns are already in Jacksonville territory.
16: While we're on this Browns-Jacksonville game, though, worth noting, unders, to your point, are also 13-6 when Deshaun Watson has started games for Cleveland. Something I did not know, however, until this week. While he is 30-35 against all teams not named the Jacksonville Jaguars, 7-0 against Jacksonville. Yes, the majority of those came when he was a member of the Houston Texans, but also last year when they had the brutal 1-6 start, their lone win was against this Jacksonville Jaguars team. Different teams now, but Something that I did not know that I probably wish that I would have known. Jags, meanwhile, have covered the last back end of the season, if you remember, 8 straight regular season games to close out the year. Trevor Lawrence and company got really, really hot the end of the year. I know at least I personally am hoping that they can pick up where they left off. Where would you like to go next year?
17: I mean, I just were looking around. So you see that the Buccaneers and the Bengals are off. They tried to take a shot down the left sideline. And actually, Ibuka beat his dude, but it was a little underthrown by Baker. So that got broken up. But just something to file away. That game got bet under. The Bengals largely thought to have improved defensively with some of the personnel changes. But with one play, you get at least a small glimpse of what that looks like. And Jacksonville here, again, just kind of dropping everybody back and giving up some stuff under the over the middle. And here you are, another first down for Cleveland, and they are inside the 30-yard line.
16: I don't want to get too crazy here, but I'll say anybody can have a good opening drive script.
17: Well, to me, to your point, this is one thing that I think we tracked quite a bit last year. Opening drives, the success rate. It's kind of like when you talk about no-run first innings in baseball. You're facing the top of the lineup, so generally there's actually more action and more scoring than you actually believe in some of those first innings. Same thing here. These are scripted drives. They're heavily game planned. You get a lot of success. It's when you go off script, right? It's the American Psycho. Let's see Paul Allen's card. Like, let's see the unscripted plays kind of a deal. And I think that's something that you should generally watch for. But the Steelers about to kick this thing back to the Atlanta Falcons after an opening drive that goes nowhere. So 4th and 6 coming up for Pittsburgh.
16: Bucks facing 3rd and 1 here as they are on their opening drive. I mentioned earlier that is the highest total game of the day, sitting 50.5. You mentioned the under money coming. Worth noting, granted, it's apples and oranges. Every team is different. Every situation is different. But last season, the only game that had a total in the 50s week one was Ravens-Bills. And if you remember, it was that absolutely insane shootout, 41-40, defense optional. I, for one, am hoping we get some defense based on all the conversations I've had with you about Cincinnati and what I hope for them specifically defensively to be
17: Deshaun Watson picked. Deshaun Watson picked
16: Let's
17: off.
16: Go!
17: Yeah, not a great throw either. Was under a little bit of pressure, but not too much. Should have been able to see that. Throws it right to a Jacksonville defender, dropping underneath the route. Picked off. Jacksonville's going to take over.
16: Listen, unfortunately for Cleveland, they're just trying to get the final

0: million selection. You said at Westgate as well. It was another one.
1: I think
0: one.
1: It was second or third. I'll double check for it. Yeah, but yes, it was a top five one for sure.
0: That's this game in particular. I did find really intriguing because of all of the unknown, right? New coaching staff out there in Baltimore. Lamar Jackson last year dealt with all of the injuries. The offensive line was so poor, but then you bring in, what was that?
1: No, just third best pick.
0: But then you bring in Jesse Minter for this defense and the Declan Doyle as the new offensive coordinator, who Lamar Jackson has said has been a wizard this offseason and all of the different things that they're trying to do. Meanwhile, you've got a Colts team on the other side that started hotter than anybody in the league a year ago. Mm-hmm. But Daniel Jones coming off of the Achilles himself. And what does that look like? So we've used the term a handful of times, whether it be on Money Moves or already this morning on Countdown to Kickoff. Fact-finding mission, I think, will be a theme of the day here in week one.
1: Yeah, I mean, that's pretty much it, right? A lot of these rosters, it's not like college. You do generally have the same core of dudes, but you know, you never know what's going to happen week to week. And some of the key personnel changes that occur could make the biggest difference in anything that you would expect from a projection standpoint.
0: Carolina Panthers, as you know, my husband is a diehard Panthers fan. I'm subjected to watching a lot of Panthers football because of it.
1: Well, you're also a former team employee.
0: Yeah, but I have hard feelings about some of the way that my tenure and time in Carolina went down. So there are a lot of reasons why I wouldn't need to be a fan, but I am anyways. And I am like a believer in Bryce Young, I think, more than some other people are. He's had a lot of really great flashes. It's just about putting it all together on a more consistent basis, I think.
1: Yeah, I mean, I just feel like it's funny. I think the pendulum swung so far in these other directions. I was an ardent Bryce Young defender because everybody kept calling him Jamarcus Russell. I was like, hey, he's not that bad. And then we've kind of swung a little too far after some seasons where I just think he's a pretty average quarterback. He's going to have a long career. He's going to be a backup for a pretty long time, but I don't think there's been enough highs generally that would make you think that he is going to be at least an explosive quarterback or the leader of an explosive offense. I think he'll keep you on track, but I think you clearly see there's some limitations there. By the way, two empty drives in Atlanta and Pittsburgh, so the Steelers have to punt it away. They sack Cooper Rush on a 3rd and 4, so on a 4th and 11 that is kicked, Steelers will take back over at about their own 34-yard line.
0: Meanwhile, Jalen Coker, a really nice catch, gets them about the 1 or 2 yard line here, so potential for them to get on the board for their opening drive. I would like to see it for this Carolina team, especially given the way that people have talked about the Bears this year, and maybe that 3 just feeling too easy today on the road against a Carolina team that was lucky to win the division a year ago. Okay, you hear that music. We're going to take our first timeout of Live Bet Sunday, but the action is just getting started, and so are we. Stick around. So much more to come over the course of the next 3 hours. 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

0: This is a Bloomberg Business of Sports report. A bill that would create federal standards for college sports is slated for a vote in the Senate this month, but intra-party disputes are threatening its chances of passage. The Protect College Sports Act would create federal guidelines for students entering NIL deals and prevent schools from barring eligibility for scholarships and other funding because of them. The legislation would also limit student participation in college athletics to 5 calendar years. Daniel Belk is trying to play America's top 100 public golf courses as ranked by Golf Magazine. He is documenting his travels on social media. Belk has budgeted $70,000 for the golfing endeavor and has gained a growing fan base. Belk is considering turning his golfing experience into a business, such as starting a travel company or playing the top 100 golf courses in the world, and hopes to have a built-in audience ready to receive it. With a Bloomberg Business of Sports report, I'm Mike LaBarre.
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4: 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Aaron Donald, Defensive Player of the Year odds, plus 5,000. Has a better chance to win the Comeback Player of the Year at plus 750. I don't need him in September. I need him in December, January, February. I need home field advantage. That's at SoFi. Super Bowl would be played there. I don't know how many snaps. I'd have him on a snap count. Let him go in there situational. He only wants to play home games, or you only want him to play home games. Whatever it is, to make sure that the bottom line, the end goal is win the Super Bowl. Are the Rams a team you root against, though? Like, are the Rams villains?
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6: 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And speaking of slash, the Jaguars slash through the Cleveland Browns defense, Parker Washington, with a touchdown reception. We'll see if he gets across the end zone. He does, and that will be a 6-0 lead for Jacksonville and for my inappropriately named fantasy football team, which I cannot say on the air. Let's go.
1: Let's get it going. Good start for anyone that laid the spread with Jacksonville, or if you're like us sweating out Survivor today to see Deshaun Watson throw a pick on the opening drive and then ultimately convert that into 6, now 7 with the PAT. Good for Jacksonville just a couple minutes into this first quarter. Some other updates for you, because it was a busy commercial break there. York Colts, JVT, on the board as well. 1 yard touchdown run from Jonathan Taylor, capping a 9-play, 65-yard drive. Unfortunately, if you had a Darren Waller anytime touchdown for the Carolina Panthers, a would-be score gets taken off the board for a flag, but in steps Chuba Hubbard to ultimately get Carolina to take an early lead against the Chicago Bears. And for the Jets, they take an early lead as well here to start. The rookie Kenyon Sadiq out of Oregon gets it going against the Tennessee Titans.
6: You should note that's a missed extra point for Indy, so that's 6-0. So that's a little bit of a tough blow there as you lead. But either way, we got some early scoring. Again, one of the things we're tracking, whether or not there's going to be these first half unders as we have seen in those first two games. Should also note, I'm sorry, I don't know if you mentioned this or not, but I'll reiterate one more time, even if you did. Buccaneers do tack on a field goal. So they're up 3-0 against Cincinnati. They're kicking off right now to the Bengals. So early scoring in a couple of these matchups, and we'll keep our eye on Pittsburgh. 3rd and 9 coming up for the Steelers, but they are relatively deep in Falcons territory right now. Should be in field goal range. Yeah, they're at the 25. So if they can't get this, should settle for a field goal potentially. We'll see if they can convert this. We are hoping they can.
1: Ravens also down at the 1 yard line right now, so we'll see if anyone can get in the end zone, cash another ticket there. Some price points. Did you know what the price was for Jonathan Taylor scoring anytime touchdown today?
6: I would assume it was odds on.
1: Minus 180.
6: Yeah.
1: Yeah, so hefty prices right off the hop for somebody who obviously is so important in the red zone for what they do. Minus 180, 4-1, though, for a first touchdown score. That Parker Washington touchdown, 2-1 for an anytime touchdown for him with Jacksonville, plus 950 for the first score. You cash in 8-1 on Chuba Hubbard in Carolina, plus 135 anytime touchdown score, and there were questions about what that was going to look like with Chuba Hubbard and Jonathan Brooks. But a good start here for anybody who likes delving into those markets, absolutely.
6: Aaron Rodgers' throw is tipped at the line of scrimmage and incomplete, so they're going to settle for a field goal, 43 yards, 4th and 9 coming
1: the
6: up.
1: The Darren Waller would-be touchdown, it was 25-1.
6: For first?
1: That one hurts, for first. Yeah. That one hurts. I mean, but still near 5-1 for an anytime.
6: Steelers field goal is good, so they're up 3-0. So our boys have a lead. Our boys have a lead.
1: Brava.
6: No, not anywhere near.
1: What? Yeah. Well, that's just anger management. I'm just calming my emotions a little bit.
6: What's going to suck even more is I just don't really like Aaron Rodgers as a person. So if they end up losing, that's just going to make it worse that I trusted
1: him. Oh, my gosh. You know? His most recent podcast, just crazy. Lots of stuff. Lots of information. I don't think that the world needed to know, Aaron.
6: Nah.
1: I don't think we needed that out there. I'm just saying.
6: I don't know if you could waterboard me to get that information out of on a podcast.
1: All the speculation, too, about who it was. The whole thing. It's a whole thing. Lamar Jackson touchdown. Okay, 6-6 right now. Extra point pending. If it gets there, obviously, the Ravens will then take an early lead. Just runs it to the outside, keeps it himself. Beautiful start for a guy that he talked a lot this offseason about trying to get back to running the football, right? That was an area because of the way he was hampered with injuries last year. He wasn't doing it as much. First early score, running it in like that. Caps the drive, 51 yards, 2 minutes, 13 seconds, halfway through this first quarter.
6: Yeah, kind of burying the lead there. A three-play, 51-yard touchdown drive. What was the big question about the Colts outside of Daniel Jones? It was, is this defense going to be any good? On that drive, it wasn't. So we'll see. But interesting to note as we look at this game, again, so what was our conversation? What do we expect from Jones? What do we expect from this passing offense? Jones dropped back 7 times on that opening drive, went 5-7 for 59 yards. So Steichen very clearly maybe trying to prove something or at least testing the theory of, like, we believe that he is healthy, so we're going to put him back 7 times, and looked good on the first drive, averaging 8.4 yards per attempt. We'll see if he can continue to do so, though.
1: Anybody watching or listening today, if you want to chime in, join the conversation, talk through some of your bets, maybe some beats as we go throughout the course of the day, please do. You can tweet at us, at MeJVT, at Storm Bonantoni. No Y, not, we had a character limit, unfortunately, so Storm Bonantoni, at VSIN Live as well. Feel free to chime in with us. We're going to have a fun next couple hours talking through all the live betting angles as we go here. But again, like we talked right off the top, this is week one. There's a lot of unknown. We don't have tape on what a lot of these teams ultimately look like right now. Opening drive scripts, you can expect a lot of early scoring, but is it going to continue? We don't know as these teams start to settle in.
6: Well, that's it's one of the things that's always worth pointing out. We talk about it every once in a while, is also just betting those live totals under when you get an opening drive touchdown, if the market adjusts a little bit or these live numbers adjust a little bit. So that's going to be something worth talking about, too, as we watch a couple of these games to see if there's going to be a big change that is worth maybe pouncing on here. But we have, all the games in action, only a couple of them don't have points on the board. Lions-Saints is still scoreless at this point right now. And actually, that's it. So that's the only scoreless game in action between those two. And the Lions just crossed midfield.
1: And evidently have an offensive lineman down. I can't see with the lights who that is, but.
6: The Lions?
1: Yeah.
6: Oh, I didn't see. I mean, the game's right there.
1: Okay. What game is up there?
6: That's,
1: I saw the
6: Jets
1: blue.
6: Titans.
1: Oh, geez. Okay.
6: Yeah. And I was also a running back that was down. So
1: can you tell I haven't?
6: Yeah.
1: I just saw someone down.
6: At least you're in midseason.
1: I was told there. You know what you need to get most excited about is the day that I say a game's over.
6: Well, yeah. You did that multiple times last year and screwed a couple of folks over, including myself. Famously calling the Rams-Eagles game over. Well, you got to feel good that they're at least going to cover this number.
1: No, I don't usually do that. I'm not that person.
6: Deshaun Watson just threw another dropped interception. This one was dropped, but that was a interceptable pass yet again.
1: He's cooked. I don't understand.
6: What I don't understand is why you're getting so mad about this. Nobody is saying he's going to be good. He is the lesser of
1: Todd
6: two evils.
1: Monken is saying that he gives you the best chance to win, which is crap.
6: That speaks to the quarterback situation, though. You're viewing that as a positive assessment of Deshaun Watson. Todd Monken is saying, guys, I've got nothing. This is the only thing I have.
1: Which also, I'll throw this down, too. If he really does believe that, like, let's say he really does believe that Deshaun Watson is his best opportunity for them to move the sticks and win offensively. What does that say about Shedeur Sanders? What does that say about the rest of the room? Yeah, it's awful.
6: Yes, welcome now to the conversation.
1: No, JVT, I have understood that. That's why, like, read my write-up in the NFL betting guide about why I took the alt under on the Browns. It's because if that's your best option, there's a problem.
6: Sure. Yes. I'm not disagreeing. I've been saying it the whole time. You're the one that was getting angry.
1: Listen, it's too early for me to throw punch. Oh, no. What happened? Chicago.
6: Big play?
1: Down to the 10, but I didn't see what happened.
6: I mean, this was one game. I know you've talked about the temperature. A lot of people were worried maybe it was like in the mid-80s. But that had the makings of a potential high-scoring affair. So you get an explosive there. Panthers went right down, scored. So we'll see if that actually ends up coming up, but I would assume that we're going to get that here. That was, what, a 30-yard play? A little run off the right side that turns into something bigger?
1: There were a couple things, like, I was curious about within their offense, because we talked earlier in the week on Money Moves about the Panthers' run D and how brutal that unit was a year ago, that maybe this could be an opportunity for DeAndre Swift. But then I was also wondering, with the additions that Carolina did make, and you know, you bring in Jalen Phillips and Devin Lloyd and guys who are good run-stopping defenders, that if that was better, would Caleb Williams' passing yards number maybe be a little bit too low? I couldn't eventually talk myself into one thing either way, because I just wasn't sure what the Panthers' defense was going to look like. But it looks like both are working out pretty well here so far against
6: Baker
1: them.
6: Mayfield was just murdered, fumbled, and that is going to be returned for a touchdown. So the Bengals should be up, barring a review here. Obviously, it will be reviewed, but it seemed pretty clear that Mayfield got creamed and fumbled that thing. So Demetrius Knight takes it back for 6. Extra point coming up for Cincinnati, pending review.
1: And your boy Daniel Jones throws a pick. Roquan Smith gets it for Baltimore.
6: What's that now?
1: Daniel Jones, interception.
6: Pick 6? Oh, boy. I got to watch this.
1: Not pick 6, just an interception.
6: Oh, okay. Well, you got me excited. I was going to look at this. That wasn't the greatest throw in the world. You don't really like that. Again, I will say this 1,000 times. What have I said about Daniel Jones before the injury? It was falling apart before, man. It was.
1: But
6: it was not looking great.
1: So this is, as a fan who watched every snap imaginable of that team, how much of that was the hairline fracture, though? Because there were a couple weeks that I remember us specifically saying on our weekday show that, like, dude has a break in his leg. That's serious.
6: The hairline fracture. But look, I said this about John Mateer, who, by the way, didn't really look good yesterday either.
1: Oh, my God. That was a bad take by me.
6: You can talk about injuries and how they hamper you in terms of your athleticism, your speed, all of those sort of things. I personally don't believe that is why you make bad decisions. And that's why that's what Daniel Jones was doing. The turnover worthy plays had skyrocketed. He was throwing interceptable
1: passes. I slightly disagree, because when you are injured, you are thinking about other things in that moment because of the pain. Oh, Caleb Williams rushing touchdown, it appears, as well. So much more to update, but things are moving fast and furious here on Live Bet Sunday.
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1: 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He's Jonathan Montobel. I'm Stormy Bonantoni. We're back here on Live Bet Sunday talking through all of the action. Week one of the NFL. 8-game early slate. We got 4 games still to come a little bit later on in the afternoon. Some updates in the commercial break, JVT. Bears and Panthers now tied at 7. Caleb Williams ran it in on a 3rd and 6. Facing pressure, broken play, ends up getting into the end zone. For the Lions, Jahmyr Gibbs has a 1-yard touchdown that caps what was a 13-play, 89-yard drive. After the opening drive, 3 and out, capitalize on that second possession. Gibbs, by the way, a -290 anytime touchdown. So if you laid that or if you had it one of your SGPs today, those same game parlays, at least you know you got that leg down. 3-1 for that first touchdown score. What else did you have?
6: All right, we got a couple of things. First off, this is going to be a big loss for Jacksonville because I don't think Parker Washington's making it after this game. He might be wanted for murder out there in Florida considering what he's doing to the Cleveland Browns. After an illegal forward pass by Trevor Lawrence, he was like 3 yards beyond the line of scrimmage. He just finds Parker Washington again downfield for another completion, and the Jags are moving. Now we get BTJ in on the action, and just like that, Jags, first and goal coming up with 3:02 left to go in the first. You mentioned everything else. I wanted to mention a couple of injuries. Go ahead.
1: Yeah, I was going to say, before we move on from that game, Browns running back Dylan Sampson headed to the locker room. He's in the medical tent for a time, but did ultimately end up going back.
6: I wanted to bring that up because I believe he is their kick returner, so that's just something worth noting because I think they're going to be returning a lot of kicks today. So that's going to be something to note, who's going to take over for that and those duties. Also, in this Titans game that nobody really is watching, but I believe outside of Fenhouse, our guy in the back, the Jets did just lose, it looks like, Minkah Fitzpatrick to, it looks like, a groin injury. We'll see. Our buddy David Chow, who is going to be with us in a little bit, was one of the ones tweeting about that. So that's something to monitor as well. That's about it.
1: Okay. Oh, man. This is like, it's all happening so fast, which is exciting, though. This is what we want. How are you feeling about some of your items so far? Derrick Henry touchdown, sorry, as we speak, out there in Baltimore.
6: I also wanted to point out, as we wait for the extra point there, I don't know if we mention this, the Texans did score a touchdown, 7-0, or excuse me, 7-3. They're up on top of Houston, on top of Buffalo in Houston. I don't know. It's fine. I think that we're very early on, obviously. I think you have to, if you're one of the many who is on the Jacksonville Jaguars, who ended up being the most selected pick in Survivor. You're feeling pretty good about the way that this thing is going at this point right now. The Browns seem very outmatched at this point. Another touchdown pass for Trevor Lawrence. So this is going to lead to them being up 13-0 with something else, with an extra point coming. Josh Cameron, with the catch. So Trevor Lawrence spreading it around, hitting all three receivers on the way downfield after a couple of penalties. Either way, Browns look dead in the water right now on the road against Jacksonville.
1: Sounds like I made the right decision then in fantasy, at least with the early return so far, going with Trevor Lawrence
6: today.
1: Yeah,
6: I mean, honestly, so like from that perspective,
1: too. Sorry, my conundrum was I had two really good quarterbacks, I think, and Trevor Lawrence and Josh Allen, both playing very good defenses, ultimately went with Lawrence against the Browns D.
6: Yeah, I mean, and to that point, too, right now, Ja'Marr Chase, one target, no receptions. Joe Burrow has 1 yard passing, I believe, right now in this game between them and the Tampa Bay Buccaneers. Bengals really, actually, what am I missing here? Yeah, they got the pick six, and that's about it. Or excuse me, the scoop and score for a touchdown. And my thing hadn't updated. So he's 2 of 4 for 13 yards. Joe Burrow is up to this point.
1: Okay. You want to go back to your theme, though, of Circus Survivor and some of the entries there and early thoughts?
6: In what regard?
1: I guess just how are you feeling about Pittsburgh right now? It's been a very slow starting quarter.
6: Yeah, I mean, I think this is exactly what we expected. Pittsburgh is a flawed team, and I'm a little, you have to be a little worried about this.
1: And we added the second entry specifically for that one, too.
6: Now, I will say, it does seem that this offense, outside of the wonderful Bijan Robinson, that there's not really much production here. Like, Cooper Rush actually had, I think it was Kyle Pitts, up the seam pretty open, but he underthrows it, so the Steelers were able to come in and break that thing up. That was on about a 3rd and 19. That forced them to punt the ball back, but Steelers really haven't done anything. They get into field goal territory, kick that, but outside of it, look, Rodgers has not looked particularly great. We're pretty early on, so we'll see if maybe there is just some kinks to work out here, but 2nd and 8 right now for Rodgers, and it's just the same stuff. What do we talk about all the time? Low average depth of target, getting the ball out quick, just swings it out to the backfield, and the Falcons are there to just swallow it up. And in fact, I think they lose a yard. If not, I believe they just recovered a fumble picked it off.
1: Like, they're freaking out as if they have a turnover.
6: So, I mean, I knew I was going to regret this. So we'll see. They're up 3-0.
1: It's too soon to say that, I think.
6: But they stink, man. Like, I just, whatever. We'll see what happens. I don't want to be too pessimistic. They do stink, though.
1: Do think that even though Aaron Rodgers is a shell of his former self, obviously, and we've had this conversation a lot, given the pass rush situation for Atlanta, I would hope that they'll be able to move the ball offensively today.
6: So that's what's annoying about it, right? So you watch that previous play. They don't really have a pass rush, and yet Rodgers is still so keen to just get the ball out as quick as he can.
1: Well, it's because he's mobile as a tree.
6: Well, right, but if you don't have a pass rush, you do at some point have to hold on to the football for more than just 1 second. You have to be able to allow deep developing routes to happen, all those sort of things.
1: He was the fastest in the NFL last year to get the ball out, correct?
6: With a low average depth of target. Like that's just not wanting to experience any pressure whatsoever.
1: Mike Gesicki, touchdown for the Cincinnati Bengals. They're up 13-3, extra point pending right now. Good, quick start for the Bengals offense that a lot of us project to be one of the best, if not the best, in the National Football League this year with Joe Burrow back healthy.
6: Mm-hmm. Should also note, too, haven't had my eye on this too much, but the Lions do have the ball again, 2nd and 7 on their own 30-yard line or so, but Saints have not done much on offense, and that was the thought for me here, was that they were going to be able to move the ball and potentially have some success. But up to this point, not really great. Shuck, 2 of 5, 15 yards. They've run the ball for 8 yards on 4 carries. You do the math. In totality right now, the Saints won first down. They are 1 of 3 on third downs, averaging 2.6 yards per play. And on a per-play basis, 6.2 for the Lions. So they have, my math would say just about a net plus 3.6 advantage, which is not a good sign of things to come.
1: So looking up in our top right corner here, Panthers and Bears going head-to-head. Roma Dunze was wide open for a while. He's waving his hands all over the place. By the time that Caleb Williams finally is able to make the throw, it's a deep jump pass type of a ball that Roma Dunze ultimately has to fight for, but he wrestles it down inbounds. So big play, big chunk, explosive play for Roma Dunze and the Bears. And Ben Johnson said this offseason he wants to be the highest scoring offense in the National Football League. He wants to set records, all of that good stuff. Whether or not that will happen remains to be seen, but a very good start for this Chicago offense these first couple drives.
6: Yeah.
1: First and goal now, a Carolina defensive lineman getting walked off the field.
6: Yeah. This should be one of the better offenses in the NFL. I think your questions for Chicago are just if they're going to be any good defensively. Because remember, too, they got so lucky with the turnovers, not in terms of just the amount, but like when they would come as well was shocking. Falcons find the end zone.
1: Bijan Robinson. first touchdown of the NFL season, which with all the fantasy drafts in the books now, Jahmyr Gibbs ended up being the top pick for most drafts consensus over Jahmyr Gibbs. Over Bijan Robinson. So worth noting there, but a quick start for him. Why are you laughing?
6: We're just watching the Browns. Like, again, I think afraid of maybe challenging the ball downfield because he just doesn't have a read. So they just run this little drag route with Quinshon Judkins, and God, that name is so hard to say. And he just gets tackled at the line of scrimmage and pushed out of bounds. So two plays, and they've gained nothing so far on this drive.
1: Third and long once again for Deshaun Watson and the Cleveland Browns. But, I mean, this is what I like to see. This is exactly what I want to see. I hope I see this all season long. Under 6.5, under 5.5 for the win total this year.
6: I'm not in a good mood. We just
1: sack lunch, fumble.
6: And that's going to be
1: Deshaun Watson again.
6: It's for sure a fumble. It's just whether or not the Jacksonville Jaguars.
1: Yeah, who recovers it? We'll see.
6: We'll keep an eye on it, but can't be happy right now. That's for sure. I cannot believe we trusted Aaron Rodgers.
1: There is so much time left. We've got we're 1/4 into this experience, and they're only down 4.
6: They stink.
1: We don't know that.
6: That we know that. We know that.
1: We don't know that. Come on. So it's his final hurrah. It's his victory lap. It's his last time around the sun.
6: Did they rule this? Is this a fourth down? Because that's for sure a fumble. There's no question about that, whether or not it's a fumble. It's just I didn't see who recovered
1: it. It would be fourth down then if they recovered it.
6: Looks like
1: it looks like he got it. Yeah. What a mess. He's done nothing. I mean,
6: I don't know why you're so up in arms about
1: this. It's just the craziest situation to think about how much money he has been paid for what he has actually done. And as I say that, the Bears get another one on the board here in Carolina, DeAndre Swift running it in.
6: Okay, let's give you some updated lines here at this point in these games that we have going on. In that one, Bears 7.5-point favorite, total of 58.5. With that fourth down play here, Jacksonville up 14-0, a 23.5-point favorite, total of 44.5. We'll have some more for you on the other side.
1: Stick around.

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13: 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Alongside Jonathan Bontobel, Stormy Bonantoni here, back on Live Bet Sunday, talking through all things early slate of the NFL Week 1. First Sunday, getting action here. A lot of second quarters underway or nearing that point. The Browns so far, as they trail Jacksonville 14-0, JVT outgained 138-28 to this point. Deshaun Watson throwing a bad interception, a fumble. He fortunately was able to at least recover before they punted it away. Meanwhile, out there with the Buffalo Bills against Houston, Josh Allen scores a rushing touchdown to even things up, plus 140 on an anytime score for the MVP favorite. And how are you feeling about your Indianapolis Colts right now following that solid opening drive that led to the Jonathan Taylor touchdown? Two plays, interception, followed by a three and out. They're down 14-6 right now against Baltimore.
14: What do we say? Show me the non-scripted plays, and we'll see exactly what you are. And this is what we're seeing now from Indy. Daniel Jones doesn't look particularly comfortable, and I think the other more troubling aspect of how this game has played out is the Ravens have the ball again. Is the fact that Baltimore, averaging 10.8 yards per play so far. That is, again, when you're looking at this from the perspective of things to come, net yards per play is always a good example on a per-play basis. How much are you outgaining your opponent, or are you being outgained by Colts right now on a per-play basis being outgained by 6.2 yards every play? That is awful. So that has all the signs potentially of a blowout. If Indy can even it out on offense, we will see. But it goes back to what we talked about. Top five pick in both the Westgate Super Contest and the Circa Million. An odd game in terms of the trust both for that one and just the overall trust in the market. So Indy's going to be a really interesting team. And I know we're in the midst of week one, but from a power rating standpoint, it's going to be pretty interesting to see what happens to a team like Indy if they continue down this path. Like, if they get smoked with all of the questions that you had, I do wonder how far this falls for the Colts. But like you keep saying, we have plenty of time. And speaking of time, Aaron Rodgers has called a timeout, 3rd and 7 coming up. So he's a little miffed, Stormy. It's shocking that everything just keeps going wrong, and the people around Aaron Rodgers are just, man, just right there.
13: Facing 3rd and 7 right now. Like we mentioned, though, with that Ravens-Colts game, 14-6 right now in favor of Baltimore on the road. They're laying 12.5 on the live line. So if you do believe that Indy can shake off this slow start, plus 12.5 available, slightly juiced, at minus 119. Live total 59.5, and perhaps that could be an angle. We're getting a lot of early scoring. Do you think it slows down, especially once we get to the half and you make some of those adjustments?
14: Yeah, I was going to go through the first half total to see where we're what we are projecting toward at this point right now. We do Call Me Crazies on Monday. Do you want to call me crazy one quarter in to
13: sure,
14: the NFL season
13: go.
14: For the most part? Call me crazy. Bengals have fixed everything here on defense. They're only giving up 4.2 yards per play. They have forced the turnover. They're pressuring Baker Mayfield, forcing some pretty ugly plays here. They're looking pretty darn good, man. And again, what have we said 1,000 times over about Cincinnati? I don't need you to be the steel curtain. I just need you to be closer to average. And this looks like a team that might be heading toward average on defense for sure.
13: The opening drive field goal for the Tampa Bay Buccaneers, back-to-back lost fumble since.
14: Yep.
13: 14-3 right now in favor of Cincinnati. What?
14: Our boys are going to get a pass interference in their favor.
13: Get a little good fortune.
14: Yeah, I think it's Terrell who got called on this. I couldn't see who got him beat, but he was definitely beat downfield, and Terrell just kind of swiped at the ankles and caused him to fall. So that's going to be a pass interference in favor of the Pittsburgh Steelers. So hopefully we can get a little action here, and the old man can get him into the end zone. Baker Mayfield picked off. There we go.
13: Let's go.
14: Bengals going right back the other way. So, there's a flag, so we'll see if that holds up, but again, Baker Mayfield having to get out of the pocket, getting pressured, another turnover potentially. Yeah. Even if this doesn't hold up, it just goes to show this Bengals team has been a little bit more formidable here on defense.
13: And Tampa offensively, I think Baker Mayfield just doesn't have as much of the security blanket safety net that he had, right? Mike Evans isn't in town anymore. Some of your options are much more limited. And Cincinnati's defense, to your point, is looking the part early on.
14: Mm-hmm.
13: That live line sitting 9.5 in favor of the Bengals right now, total 57.5. Remember, this was the highest total on the board pre-flop at 50.5, but now a full touchdown over that based on the pace that we're seeing so far. To go back to this Falcons and Steelers game, as Pittsburgh is down 3-7 at home right now, they are still 3.5-point favorites. So the original, I mean, I guess not full original, but because what was it, 2.5 originally? But then it was sitting at 3.5 largely before
14: I'm
13: saw
14: sorry, that. What was it?
13: The Steelers. Wasn't that opener 2.5?
14: Yes, it was 2.5 or three, depending on where you look.
13: Yeah. 3.5 ultimately ended up being the prevailing number throughout the course of the week leading up to us learning some of the injury information about Tua Tagovailoa and Michael Penix. That said, 3.5 currently your live number there. Live total sitting 44.5. Jacksonville up 14-0 to go back to that one. 23.5 is that live number. So if you think that the Browns defense can start to slow this group down a bit, although as they line up for a field goal right now, Cam Little does, and he has an excellent track record of made field goals within this range. 47 yards out, it is up, and it is good. So adding to that now, 17-0 for the Cleveland Browns right now. Again, 23.5, that live number. If you do think that, hey, maybe Cleveland can get something together offensively, or at the very least, their defense can start to slow this team down.
14: Yeah.
13: I'm not touching it.
14: I have a I have an affinity for ironic names. So, like, you know, like Big Fat Guy, they call like Lil John and stuff like that. So Cam Little with the big leg, it's a very good name. By the way, because of that, Baker Mayfield just fumbled the ball into the end zone. So that penalty was against Cincinnati. So the pick did not stand, but Mayfield gets stripped as he goes down into the end zone, recovered by Cincinnati. That is going to be a touchback the other way. I think there's a small chance Mayfield's knee was down. But either way, if that stands, I should say, that'll be two lost fumbles for Cincinnati, or should be for Tampa Bay, and three total turnovers. Oof, is one way to put it.
13: I'm losing track. Another three and out for Carolina, and Chicago Bears team driving where?
14: Buccaneers. That's a full fumble. So I thought there was a chance that his knee was down as he was getting dragged down, but that is not the case. So 100% a fumble. Cincinnati's taking back over. Touchback.
13: And as I was just talking about the Panthers' struggles offensively and the way that Chicago's been able to capitalize early, they are in the end zone once again, it appears.
14: These two games.
13: Man, another just explosive play with Caleb Williams going deep. This time it's Cole Kmet, the recipient.
14: I got to tell you, for our audience, there's two games that I will say that are in the nether region right now, and that's because of these lights. So sorry to everybody who's looking for really good updates on Chicago, Carolina, and Tampa Bay, in Tennessee and New York. I can't see it.
13: We're doing our best. 22-yard touchdown there, and they already had great field position, took advantage of it on two big plays. First, a 19-yard pass short to Kyle Manungai, who took it down, and then the 22-yard catch in the end zone just now from Cole Kmet. The extra point is up, and it is good. 21-7 advantage here early in the second quarter over Carolina at home.
14: That's all I got. We got a big possession here, though. 3rd and 5. We're going to get another pass interference. No, we're not. So Steelers are going to settle for, shockingly enough, another field goal here. 4th and 5 coming up. 28-yard field goal attempt is up and good. Thank goodness. They're down by one. Whenever you can change a one-possession game into a one-possession game, Stormy, you got to do it.
13: I mean, they won some games on the leg of Chris Boswell, okay?
14: Let's hope they can here this year.
13: A win's a win, okay? That's all we need if they can get there. That's all we need if they can get there. We don't need the spread.
14: I'm going to greatly regret. This already. Hate is a strong word. I don't truly hate people. I sports hate people.
13: What? But
14: I will hate myself even more after this.
13: Especially because that's why we double dipped. And for once, even though I was the one that was pushing you toward that in millions, you're the one that was pushing for it in Survivor.
14: I mean, strategically it made sense. So it still makes sense, but there's a lot of things that make sense that you don't really enjoy.
13: Jets up 7-3 in Tennessee right now. Just a field goal for Cam Ward in that Titans offense. Jets laying 3.5 now on the live line. Live total 39.5, which this was a lower total game to begin with. Saw some under money coming into the week. Anything else that you want to update?
14: Yes.
13: Anything new?
14: All right, so 3rd and goal right now for the Baltimore Ravens. Let's look at this from a player prop standpoint. Now, it is 3rd and goal from like the 19-yard line. No, what am I? Blind.
13: The 14.
14: 14-yard line. So if they can convert here, and even then it's 17-6, but 21-6 would be better. But do we start to look at, because this is now, I think, a worst-case scenario for Indianapolis, and the Ravens might go for this because they're going to complete a pass. It's going to be 4th and goal from like the 3. But either way, the whole point here being, this is a very bad scenario for Indy, not because they'd be trailing, but because you'd be trailing by an extent that you'd have to drop back more, and you don't want to do that. It takes the ball out of Jonathan Taylor's hands. It puts the ball in the hands of a dude coming off an Achilles injury. And so I do wonder what that's going to look like, but adjusted player props. Do you look at Daniel Jones' attempts? Do we look at Daniel Jones' passing yards, given them staring a 21-6 deficit in the face right now with a 4th and goal coming up?
13: We can delve into that a little bit more when we come back. Also, as we hit the break from bad to worse, potentially for the Cleveland Browns, as they have an offensive lineman down and take a break themselves. Stick around. More Live Bet Sunday, live from downtown Las Vegas, Circa Resort and Casino, next.
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13: Bengals right now lead the Buccaneers 14-3 after the first quarter. Eight games going on right now in the NFL, a lot of them late in the first quarter, like the Lions, who lead the Saints 7-0. Jahmyr Gibbs with a rushing touchdown. The Jets are up on the Titans 7-3. Ravens lead the Colts 14-6. Lamar Jackson is 4-4 for 83 yards. He also has a rushing touchdown. The other touchdown, Derrick Henry. The Falcons lead the Steelers 7-3. And the Bears are on top of the Panthers 14-7. All Jaguars so far against the Browns, they lead 14-0, but they're early in the second quarter, just like the Bills and the Texans, and the Bills just got in the end zone. Josh Allen with a rushing touchdown. They now lead the Texans 9-7, extra point pending, again early in the second quarter. The FIBA Women's World Cup final between USA and France will tip off at 2 p.m. Eastern time.
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28: Christians and Heating and
29: Sunshine mixed with clouds at times this afternoon, with daytime highs approaching 69. Northwest winds 8 to 15 miles per hour. Lows dip down to about 42. Tonight, clear skies. I'm meteorologist Paul Frombly with your weatherology forecast on 95.3 and 99.1 The Score. Currently, it's 62 degrees.
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48: Today, on the banks of the Mississippi River, race two of the NASCAR Chase for the Championship at Worldwide Technology Raceway at Gateway in Madison, Illinois. A mile and a quarter oval with a lot of character, with two ends of the racetrack that are completely different. much like last week's Chase opener at Darlington Raceway that scrambled the Chase field from top to bottom.
42: Denny Hamlin now going to get roughed up coming off of turn number four. The backside of the field trying to get by Hamlin.
34: Denny Hamlin just limping on the bottom of the racetrack, but the car won't turn on the bottom.
0: Double turn three, around spinning out of the bottom of the racetrack goes William Byron. He does a complete 360 out of the way. Everyone now passing him to the outside.
48: While some struggled, there was one that came out on top, taming the track too tough to tame.
42: Christopher Bell emerges from a windless Sahara to the main straightaway. Finally in 2026, Christopher Bell wins and he'll take the Cookout Southern 500 at Darlington.
48: Can Bell's momentum carry over to the Gateway of the West? Or will there be a new contender adding his name to the championship fight? Live from Worldwide Technology Raceway at Gateway, it's the Enjoy Illinois 300. Next.
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48: Just 6 miles from downtown St. Louis, Missouri, on the east side of the Mississippi River, lies one of the most unique tracks on the NASCAR Cup Series circuit, the Mile and a Quarter Worldwide Technology Raceway in Madison, Illinois, the site of race number two in this year's chase for the championship, the Enjoy Illinois 300. Kyle Ricci joined by Brad Gilley in the Motor Racing Network broadcast booth this afternoon on this beautiful 83-degree day. And Brad, an afternoon race today in the heat of the day, coming off some hot tempers in a wild race last Saturday night at the Darlington Raceway to open up this chase.
4: Yeah, let's remind people, Christopher Bell is the driver who won the chase opener at Darlington, and we have to do that because all of the talk this week has been the conflict between Carson Hocevar and Brad Keselowski. Make no mistake, this is not a rivalry. That is something competitive on the racetrack. This is a feud, and not only did it start on the racetrack, it has boiled over outside of the racetrack as well. Some of the comments we heard from both Keselowski and Hocevar this week have certainly ignited that even more, and we'll have to see if that plays out here today.
48: And fun to listen to all week, no doubt. Thus far this weekend here in practice and qualifying, the Fords have been in the headlines, mainly Joey Logano and his incredible qualifying lap yesterday afternoon, earning him the pole position. But Toyota and Chevrolet are lurking, and we'll have cars toward the front of the field when we do go under the green flag.
4: Yes, we will. In fact, yesterday in practice, the Toyotas struggled mightily, not so much in qualifying as they put Christopher Bell on the outside of row number two, Chase Briscoe on the inside of row number three. But to Kyle Ricci's point, the Fords have been strong here. Joey Logano won the inaugural race. Austin Cindric has also been in lane from Team Penske. And when you look at Ryan Blaney's effort here throughout his career, he has a very strong average finish of 8.5. and has come very close to taking the checkered flag here at Worldwide Technology Raceway.
48: They will start toward the front of the field, and there are several drivers that will need a rebound today. And I know it's early in this chase, but drivers like William Byron, who had an engine issue, 114 points back. Chris Buescher's 88 points back in 11th after toe link issue in Darlington. They'll need good runs here today as well. Coming up, Steve Post sits down with Ryan Blaney. Austin Cindric stops by to discuss all things Gateway. We'll give you progressive keys to the race, and we'll also head trackside to talk to some drivers before they buckle up and take to the green flag in the Enjoy Illinois 300.
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34: 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He goes to the inside. Earnhardt's not going to get him. Dale Jarrett is going to win the Daytona 500 by STP. Earnhardt second.
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